0: to show proof of citizenship. Judge Samantha Elliott ruled Friday that the state's interest in election integrity cannot justify the burden the law places on voters. The judge's ruling takes effect immediately. Gen Z is fueling box office demand. Fandango found that the generation, which ranges in ages from 14 to 29 years old, is one of the most active movie-going demographics and attends more films per year than some older generations. ComScore says Gen Z accounted for 40% of all movie audiences in North America in 2025. During 2025, members of Gen Z saw an average of 7 movies in theaters. Rob Martier, NBC News Radio. The Federal Reserve Bank of New York says food insecurity is on the rise nationwide. A new study shows over 3.5 million people lost their Supplemental Nutrition Assistance Program benefits between July and February. The SNAP removals came after President Trump signed his Big Beautiful Bill into law, which included stricter rules to qualify for SNAP. The Center on Budget and Policy Priorities noted some states are experiencing sharp drops in SNAP participation as they implement the sweeping changes. A United Airlines flight bound for Minneapolis diverted to Wisconsin last night after a passenger reportedly tried to breach the cockpit. Flight UA2005, which originated in Chicago, landed safely at Dane County Regional Airport near Madison to address what the airline called a security concern involving an unruly passenger. An FBI spokesman said a subject was detained and the flight continued on to its destination. California with a strong showing when it comes to the top pizza places in the United States. Here's Jason Nathanson.
1: Three of the top five pizza places in the country are right here in California. That according to the Italian website 50 Top Pizza, which has Truly Pizza and Dana Point in the fifth spot, and two California pizzerias tied for second. Tony's Pizza Napolitana in San Francisco and the Japanese-inspired Pizzeria Say in Los Angeles. It's Say's second year in a row at number two, and also its second year in a row behind the winner from New York, Una Pizza Napolitana. Other California spots in the top 50, Flower House in SLO, Nardo in Huntington Beach, and Tribute Pizza in San Diego.
0: Italian authorities have banned two concerts involving U.S. rappers Kanye West and Travis Scott. The ban was announced today, and the concerts were rescheduled for July. Local officials pulled the plug on both shows, citing concerns over public order and security, including the potential for protests. Ye, formerly Kanye West, has faced several cancellations across Europe this summer over past anti-Semitic remarks. Rob Martier, NBC News Radio.
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4: And now for your Alternative Talk weekend weather outlook. For your Saturday, we'll have mostly sunny skies throughout the day, giving us a high near 64 and northwest winds around 5 miles per hour. Overnight, mostly clear with a low around 47. For tomorrow, looks like we have a sunny day ahead of us, bringing us a high near 66 and a low around 48. And those sunny skies continue through Tuesday, when the daytime temperatures warm up to the low 80s.
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1: 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And I hope you'll check it out. Steal the recipes, make them your own, and cook with glorious abandon. And be sure to become a friend and a fan on Facebook, Twitter, and Instagram, where you'll find my daily dish at Chef Jamie Gwen. Now, I will tell you, if you are brunch entertaining this weekend, a Bloody Mary is the easiest brunch cocktail ever. It's one of my favorite warm weather weekend treats, sitting outside with a Bloody Mary, like chock full of goodies with every garnish you can think of. And so I thought, what could be better for Mother's Day weekend than to inspire the new season of Bloody Marys? And so this is intended to make you the best cook you know, as I always kick off the show with a tutorial of sorts. We do have a tradition in my family. We keep staples on hand during the summer months so that we can whip up Bloody Marys at a moment's notice. And when you start to grill with friends and when the warmer weather sets in, I actually think that setting up a Bloody Mary bar is the perfect, easy addition to entertain guests. Now, there's a reason why build-your-own Bloody Mary bars are more popular than ever at your favorite brunch spot or restaurant, because there's a DIY factor to it, right, where people like to customize their own drink. And whether you're planning for Mother's Day or a Memorial Day cookout or you're hosting a simple brunch, I have all the ideas, ingredients, and garnishes you need to build your own Bloody Mary bar at home. And then stick around, because my favorite tried and true spicy Bloody Mary mix recipe is coming up. Now, you want to start with a great mix, of course, and then you want to lay out lots of fun choices to create the ultimate cocktail, because let's be honest, mixing up a pitcher of Bloody Marys takes approximately zero effort. I mean, like, just more than almost none. And everything else, both in terms of mixers and garnish, is pretty much store-bought or pre-made, except for the lemon juice. So creating your own Bloody Mary bar at home is far easier than it looks, really. You take some help from your favorite grocery store. Mine is Ralph's, under the Kroger umbrella, because they have everything, and I love the fresh fare and the cheeses and all that good stuff. And I buy store-bought garnishes. I buy cooked shrimp from the fishmonger. I buy olives in jars. And you can take your Bloody Marys from drab to fab with minimal effort, right? And then I always make a double batch because they always seem to go really fast. Now, the best part is that everyone gets to create their ideal cocktail, right? All the toppings and the garnishes. And if you're feeling fancy, you can garnish the rims of the glasses before you set them out with a signature salt mix. I think it elevates the Bloody Mary bar. It's that extra zippy flavor alongside the tangy Bloody Mary mix, and I'll give you that recipe too. Now, when it comes to breaking down the dynamics of a Bloody Mary, I am often asked fresh tomatoes or canned tomato juice. Please. Really? Buy the juice in a can. Nobody has time to be juicing a bunch of fresh tomatoes on a lazy Sunday morning. I don't. You can stock up on artisan tomato juice, which actually does exist. Or if you are like my Canadian friend, you stock up on Clamato, which is the mix of tomato sauce and clam juice. It's got an extra special brininess about it. I happen to love it. It also has a sweetness to it that a lot of people love. And then if you don't like vodka, then a Bloody Maria is the cocktail for you. Instead of the traditional Bloody Marys made with vodka, you use tequila instead. So that is a testament to make it your own. And then when you want to set out all of the components of a Bloody Mary bar, here goes. First and foremost, I love this smoked paprika salt. That's the salt I alluded to that I like to rim my glasses with. It has a little bit of heat, a little acidity, a lot of flavor. I do kosher salt, smoked paprika, celery salt, garlic powder, and cumin for smokiness. And I'll gladly send you the recipe. Jamie, J-A-M-I-E, at chefjamie.com will get you to me via email. There is, of course, the base to be concerned with, and that's what you start with, right? Could be the tomato juice aforementioned, could be tomato gazpacho, could be Clamato, of course, but make it your own. And if you so choose to juice fresh tomatoes, well, then kudos to you. You can do canned tomatoes as well. If you happen to be like a San Marzano Italian tomato fan, you could throw a can of diced San Marzano tomatoes, not the whole, by the way, because I find there's too many seeds in that can. But you could blend tomatoes and then season accordingly, canned tomatoes, that is, and make a kind of store-bought to homemade, I guess, Bloody Mary mix, but do it your way. Then there are additional liquids that I think go in. Fresh lemon juice or lime juice is essential to me. That acid is necessary. And then some people add clam juice to their Bloody Mary bar, or even a beef broth or bone broth is often liked. And then you want to add flavor, right? Everything from the essential Worcestershire to a few drops of soy sauce. Set out Tabasco or green Tabasco or Frank's Red Hot and or Sriracha. Some people like chili sauce. I like Thai sweet chili sauce. You could put out some chipotles in adobo or cocktail sauce or tapenade or pesto or sun-dried tomato pesto. Really, the opportunities are endless. And then, of course, there are the garnishes. Now, I have a history with Fleming's Steakhouse. I'm proud to tell you I'm the only female that has served on their culinary team. And we once served a big Bloody Mary at the bar as a promotion with a cheeseburger slider stuck in a skewer hanging off the side of the glass. That is the ultimate Bloody Mary garnish. And you could replicate it at home, but don't forget the celery stalks and the beef jerky, romaine hearts, cucumber spears, pickled asparagus or green beans or okra, strips of bell pepper, dill pickles, pepperoncini, banana peppers, tamales, cherry tomatoes, blue cheese stuffed olives, Slim Jims, pepperoni sticks. The list goes on. I like a Bloody Mary bar with more food than drink because it really is a drink and a snack, right? And then I do put spices out on my Bloody Mary bar so people can season with celery salt or regular salt, crushed or finely ground black pepper or a grinder, if you like. A cayenne pepper for those that like it hot. Extra smoked paprika if you want to add depth of flavor. And then my Bloody Mary mix, the homemade version, starts with tomato juice. It has garlic, Worcestershire, lemon juice, hot sauce, horseradish, and cracked pepper in it. And I stir it all in a pitcher. And voila, I think it needs some time for the flavors to meld, so make it ahead. And once again, if you'd like the recipe, email me, Jamie, J-A-M-I-E, at chefjamie.com. And cheers to a Bloody Mary this weekend. All right, don't touch your dial, please, because there's so much delicious conversation this hour with David Leet of Leet's Culinaria, the James Beard Award-winning food writer and blogger. So, stay tuned. Chef Jamie Gwen in your radio with lots more fabulous food right after this.

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0: Welcome back, Chef Jamie Gwen in your radio. You know, few ingredients inspire as much nostalgia and downright deliciousness and passion as does pork. It's the crispy crackling, or when you make the juiciest chop, or smoky ribs, or sizzling bacon, right? And it's the perfume that I love, and so many do. We're talking all things pig today with the wonderfully witty and endlessly knowledgeable David Leet. He is the founder of Leet's Culinaria, of course, one of the most beloved voices in food media. And he has spent years exploring comfort food and technique. It's his storytelling we love, his emotional connection to food, and of course, his website and Substack, which are treasure troves of information. So we're diving deep into the beauty of pork today, cuts and cooking methods and stovetop secrets and more. And I am delighted that our resident culinary contributor of all things delicious, David Leet, is back. Hello, my friend. Welcome.
1: Hello, my friend. You forgot to add porky in the description of me.
0: No, porky. I will not. I refuse. I do, though. You know, one of the things I admire so many things about you, but one of the things I really do love about you is you are extraordinarily tried and true and consistent in your passion because you've always loved pork. Like you, it might be one of your love languages. It's, I think it's the perfect description of you. It is humble and luxurious at the same time.
1: Thank you. I really very much
0: believe that. And then, of course, there is the Substack piece that you recently wrote and posted. And while a pig is a kind of culinary miracle worker, please define and describe why it is that you call pork the Meryl Streep of meat. I think that's fabulous.
1: You know, I put out that Substack yesterday and it had a different title. And as I was writing it, I realized that I'm talking about, you know, it can be braised, it can be seared, it can be smoked, it can be slow cooked, it can be all kinds of things. And I realized it's very versatile and it really can, it does whatever it does well. And I thought, my God, it's the Meryl Streep of pork. I mean, really, this really can do everything. I mean, it is as versatile. And someone wrote a very interesting comment who said, I'm surprised you didn't mention accent. You know, that the accent, the MSG powder that you put on, the flavor enhancer, because she's great at accents, which cracked me up. But it is wonderful. It's ubiquitous, as Meryl is. It is just very versatile. It is it can, whether it's playing a supporting role or a major role, I'm going really far with this metaphor now, it always comes through. It just always works. And you said about this idea that I'm very consistent with it. I wrote an article many, many years ago called A Debt Owed to Pork, and about my family, because in Portugal, pork is a very important ingredient, especially in the mainland, because cows, you don't have that many cows because it's so dry down there, except like in the north, you'll get a lot more cows. But the island my father grew up in, they couldn't afford a cow. And so what all the families did is they always bought a pig that they raised through the whole season. And then in December, there's what's called the mantança, which is when they slaughter the pig. But that pig is what, and the meat that it provides is what got them through the entire winter when nothing was growing. And that's what they ate. And that basically it sustained a family of five children, at one time seven children, two passed, and my grandparents.
0: Wow.
1: And so it's always been there as sort of this staple. Yes. And there's a certain amount definitely in the Portuguese custom, there's a real respect for pork.
0: Yes,
1: because
0: for
1: of
0: sure.
1: What it has done.
0: And in many cultures, by the way, it's very much a universal obsession. It's funny, your metaphor of Meryl Streep, I very much related to Devil Wears Prada, and I thought of it, I love the accent comment, but I thought of it many ways. Like, if you do pork right, you'll be praised, although she didn't really praise. But if you fail at it, you know, the argument that comes, or the tough pork chop, for that matter, is vicious, right? And very Meryl Streep, Devil Wears Prada style. Go ahead.
1: I was going to say, what it does, it's like the pork equivalent of Meryl Streep saying, that's all.
0: That's all.
1: Exactly. Overcook it. That's all.
0: That's all. Which is why I think pork intimidates even great cooks a little bit.
1: Yeah.
0: There's a fear of overcooking it, undercooking it, drying it out, right? So bacon, you know, has so many endless possibilities. There are certain cuts of pork that are a guarantee.
1: Yeah, and I think the biggest mistake people make is that they think pork is pork, and it's not. So they would get a pork loin, and then they would want to roast it low and slow for a very long time. But pork loin is extremely lean, and it's not going to do anything for you. And, you know, unfortunately, that whole campaign, which I never liked, which pork, the other white meat. And I understood they were trying to sell it that way. And they made pork. They bred it to be incredibly leaner as time went on. And the great thing that's happening now, when I go to my butcher, I actually found a nice butcher up here in this culinary wasteland that I'm in Connecticut, and they have heritage pork.
0: Oh,
1: and it is fatty, and it's beautifully marbled, the way pork used to be, you know, when I was a kid. And so that's nice to see that being introduced. But I think if people understood what cuts go with what technique, they'll be much better off.
0: I agree with you. And I'm glad you mentioned heritage pork, because it is an elevated, better raised, juicier, fattier version of what you remember the pork chop on a plate growing up with. And then there is the premium delicacy, right, of the pigs that are feasting on acorns. In Spain.
1: Yep.
0: And we love Iberico. And if you can find it as Iberico or acorn pork or otherwise, it is foolproof and sumptuously delicious, right?
1: Yes.
0: But I agree with you. We need to understand it. Okay, you talk about a pork tenderloin for speed, and I agree with you. Get dinner on the table fast. This is a quick cook, and you can use multiple methods.
1: Yes, you absolutely can. You can roasting it easily, grilling it easily, sauteing it. You know, it's just anything with high, fast heat is what you want. And you can marinate it. You can rub it with something. On the site, I don't think in the newsletter that I sent out, but we have one that's it's a Spanish pork. So it's got smoked paprika, and onion, and garlic. And you rub it and you let it sit like that for a good 2-3 hours if you want, even overnight. And you scrape all of that off because it will burn. But the flavor's there. And you do a quick saute in olive oil and pop it in the oven really quick to cook it through, and you're done. And it's really wonderful. And in Portugal, a big thing, because they also have the Iberico pork. It's called a porco preto, which means black pig. It's the Alentejan species. And actually, it's what they use in Spain. I think it was developed in Portugal. And they use, a lot of times, they will use plum. And plum jam.
0: As a compliment? How nice.
1: As a compliment to it. Yeah, so it's a nice, because green gauge plums and regular plums are also grown in the same area where the acorn trees are. And so that's a really wonderful fall, combination and accompaniment.
0: We'll take a quick break when we come back. David Leet, lccooks.com, sharing the secrets of pork to perfection, by the way. So stay hungry, grab a snack, come on back. Chef Jamie Gwen in your radio.

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3: NBC News Radio. I'm Rob Martier. Iran's official news agency is accusing President Trump of stalling peace talks by making what it calls excessive demands. It quoted a senior government official as saying Trump is betraying diplomacy to pursue other objectives as anticipated. The statement comes as Trump is still weighing a potential deal to extend the current ceasefire with Iran. A federal judge has struck down a state law in New Hampshire that requires first-time voters to show proof of citizenship. Judge Samantha Elliott ruled Friday that the state's interest in election integrity cannot justify the burden the law places on voters. The judge's ruling takes effect immediately. Gen Z is fueling box office demand. Fandango found that the generation, which ranges in ages from 14 to 29 years old, is one of the most active movie-going demographics and attends more films per year than some older generations. Rob Martier, NBC News Radio.
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8: Look, I know how this sounds, but you gotta understand, it's massive in there.
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7: Backrooms fulfills the latter as Chiwetel Ejiofor and Renata Ransva try to navigate the near-deathly mysteries that abound inside the mysterious hallways of an oddball furniture store. And it goes way deeper, to perhaps the surprise of even those fans of director Kane Parsons who have followed his journey since the pandemic. This is a wild trip that lands in strong company with this year's other horror standouts from a fresh crop of directors connecting with the YouTube generation. And then for those who adore the stories of the greatest generation, we have Brendan Fraser and Andrew Scott at odds about the D-Day forecast in Pressure.
11: You want me to send my men into the storm?
12: They'll never see it coming, sir, never.
11: Why should I trust you?
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2: However frightening they may be.
7: Fraser is Eisenhower and Scott the new guy with a ton of experience charting weather, but even he can't predict with more than a grain of salt the emotions that bubble in the hours before the famous attack. It's a countdown that is far from anything new in the wartime genre, but the story and play is still told quite effectively with a fervent chill throughout. Scott is most exceptional with a persistent degree of emotional control to carry him. Surprisingly good stuff. Both are in theaters this weekend, and this is Joey J for KKNW.
9: And now for your alternative talk weekend weather outlook. For your Saturday, we'll have mostly sunny skies throughout the day, giving us a high near 64 and northwest winds around 5 miles per hour. Overnight, mostly clear with a low around 47. For tomorrow, looks like we have a sunny day ahead of us, bringing us a high near 66 and a low around 48. And those sunny skies continue through Tuesday, when the daytime temperatures warm up to the low 80s.
10: 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It's good for what ails you. This statement has not been evaluated by the FDA.

0: Welcome back. We're back and we're dishing on one of humanity's greatest culinary achievements, the perfect pork chop. Oh, yes. We're talking piggy with a gentleman and a scholar on pork and so many wonderful things, David Leet, the smartest foodie I know, our resident culinary expert here on the show for so many years and my fine friend. We're talking pork and debunking the myths and sharing the secrets. We have to get to pork chops.
1: Yes.
0: My sweet, because yes. I think that's the scariest of all of them. I am a bone-in chop person. I am a butter-basted bone-in chop kind of girl, like a thick-cut chop. But you have to practice it. I mean, I'll put it out there. You do.
1: You do. Because, again, that it depends upon what end of the cut, of the primal cut you get. But if you're more toward the loin, it is a pork loin. A pork loin is a drier, I mean, leaner, excuse me. So you got to be very careful about overcooking it. And so what we did was we got a double chop, which I haven't done in a very long time, but this wonderful butcher, and like I said, in the culinary lake wasteland that I am in here in Connecticut, we found one and we did a double chop. And I did a dry brine on it. So I just rubbed it with salt and some herbs and let it sit uncovered in the fridge for 48 hours. And so the sear on it was amazing. But you have to be careful. If you're getting a regular thin cut, it cooks so quickly.
0: Too fast. Too fast. I agree. No, I think the double cut chop is the safe route when it comes to a pork chop. And I don't care the season, but I do a smoky maple glaze. It has chipotle and maple syrup and... I think there's something about the glaze and basting, that caramelization that locks in the juiciness as well. And I can't get over it. Like, it's so good. I have to make it again. Then there are all the cuts that the pig gives us so generously, like guanciale and, my God, pancetta. I mean, all the good stuff, right?
1: And then
0: there is bacon. And I wonder, do you have a personal tried and true method for bacon, like one that you swear by as to how you cook it?
1: Yes, but I also have a tried and true and sworn by recipe to make your own bacon.
0: Yes, I know you do. It's very popular on the web on lccooks.com.
1: The maple espresso bacon, which is maple syrup and instant espresso powder, and it just stays in that for about 5 days, and you take it out, and then you... It cures because it has the prog powder, and then you smoke it. Now, I do have a smoker, and that's what I use it for, is that and also Portuguese sausage. But I never thought about doing the butt. I should do a butt in there this summer. And it's breakfast because you've got the maple and you have the coffee from the espresso. So it's great. But yes, what I like to do is I prefer to do it in the oven on a rack over a sheet pan. I find that to be the easiest. Because I find they stay the flattest on that. If you do it in a skillet for some reason, I find it doesn't stay as flat.
0: And do you ever put a piece of parchment paper over the top for cleaning sake? You know, a chef taught me years and years and years ago to do that parchment paper trick. And I will tell you, it does save your oven. It has to come off at some point, but it does save your oven, right?
1: It does. And it's interesting because it does hold down the bacon a little bit. And that's kind of nice. So I do that sometime. If I'm using straw-bought bacon, like if I buy something at Kirkland, if I buy something at Costco, I'm sorry, the Kirkland brand, I'll use it with that. On mine, it tends to be much less fatty and it doesn't have all that that water that's been injected into it that you get for commercial. So it doesn't splatter quite as much. But, I definitely do that.
0: I'm an oven bacon girl, too. In a pan, it doesn't work.
1: Yeah. I mean, for what, you know, if it's just two of us, that's fine. But if I'm having more than, like, if I'm having four or more people, I'll do it in the oven. Do you ever take your bacon and then put a little bit of maple sugar on top and then bake it?
0: I do. Brown sugar, cayenne. And you can do smoked paprika too, because I think it adds like compounds of smokiness, I should say. But I do candied bacon. And if you want to gild the lily, do you ever do chopped pecans over that sugary, spicy, sweet mixture?
1: Halfway through.
0: Now you have maple.
1: Try maple sugar though. Try maple sugar, which is basically maple syrup that has been just cooked down and then put into a food processor. So you get all that maple flavor, and then I put in some cayenne pepper on that. So
0: I love that.
1: Hot and sweet and smoky. Oh, it's just wonderful.
0: So good. Bacon elevated. I love it. How can it get any better?
1: Can we just take a moment and like praise guanciale though?
0: Oh yes, please. Yes, and I think it's underused, don't you?
1: I agree. Yes, it's underused, and it's also undersold in America. It's hard to find. I have to, I did get some in New York, and I have to be honest, it wasn't that good. And I'm like, wow, this is not what I thought guanciale was. Because I really had it for the first time when we were in Italy in December, when we were in a cooking class. I led a group of people over there, and we were having amatriciana, which uses guanciale, and it was incredible. And then I bought some here in New York, and I'm like, this isn't that good.
0: So I ordered from
1: Caputo, which is out in, I think, Salt Lake City, and it's fantastic. And I also have a recipe. I got a recipe on my site for that, which I'm now going to make my own. But it is underutilized, and it has a different flavor than pancetta.
0: It has a different quality. Silky and porky. Mm. And for those that don't know, it is made from the cheek of the piggy.
1: Yeah.
0: And it's very well seasoned, and then it's aged. And that's what I think the age gives you, like you said, is that very unique flavor. But you render it off for carbonara or amatriciana, like you mentioned, and it is beyond delicious. It really is beyond.
1: It's like my new favorite thing.
0: Oh, it is? Oh, I love it.
1: Yeah, my new favorite. Yeah,
0: you're on a guanciale kick.
1: I am. I'm off of pancetta now. I cleaned myself of pancetta.
0: You've left pancetta and you've moved on to, you're cheating with guanciale. I love it. That's so good. 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
1: The people who are attending really want to hear. So that's been a lot of fun. And, of course, there's the website, which has been going on now for 27 years, and social media.
2: 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Exactly. 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I'm there. I'm watching.
1: Oh, thank you.
2: 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I absolutely love it.
1: Wonderful.
2: Okay. 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And then stay tuned because David will grace the show again if it means I have to beg, really. David, I adore you, and thank you for making us wildly hungry. Go back to your guanciale, really. I'm not going to tell the one you're cheating on him with guanciale.
1: Thank you. I do appreciate that.
2: Yeah, okay, good. I'll talk to you soon, my friend. Thank you again. And bye-bye. To everyone listening, may your chops be juicy and your crackling be crisp. And your grill be hot, because that's what pork needs. All right, we'll be back with more delicious conversation in your radio right after this. Chef Jamie Gwen, don't go away.

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0: Welcome back, Chef Jamie Gwen in your radio. If you've listened to this show for the more than 20 years I've had the privilege of being on the radio, you know I am a professional chef by trade. I am proud to have comrades who are extraordinarily talented chefs, and I very much respect our industry, I would call it. There are chefs who cook beautiful food. There are chefs who can feed the masses. And then there are the chefs who preserve history on every plate. And today, we are honoring and learning from one of those chefs. We are diving deep into the soulful, storied, and profoundly influential cuisine I am just learning about, called Galaguichi. And it is a culture that Chef Carlos Brown is spreading the gospel of. He is the visionary behind Pandora on the Square, one of Atlanta's most exciting culinary destinations. And he isn't simply redefining Southern food. He's really reclaiming the narrative through cuisine. He's celebrating heritage through hospitality. He's inviting his diners to the depth and nuances of this beautifully cultured Southern-inspired style. He has been honored by the Smithsonian National Museum of African American History and Culture. His shrimp and grits recipe is beyond praised. He received the National Black Chef Award for Culinary Excellence. His work stands at the intersection of culture and craft and culinary storytelling. And I am delighted that he is bringing his soulful talent to the radio. I welcome you, Chef Carlos Brown. Thank you for being here, Chef.
1: Oh, thank you. I appreciate you having me, Chef. I appreciate that.
0: Well, of course, it's my pleasure. Yes, you well deserve it.
1: Thank you.
0: All right, let's start at the beginning. I think so many people, myself included, hear the phrase Southern cuisine, but we do not fully understand the foundation of it, the landscape of it, and Galaguichi, if I'm pronouncing it properly, cooking. So if you would define it for us.
1: So Gullah actually is a dialect that came out of West Africa. And the Geechee part, it ended up in the South because people make fun of the word Gullah and Geechee. And so we embraced that, which worked really well for
0: really
1: us.
0: Really well for you, yes.
1: Yeah, we love it. And so that's where that's landed at. And then Charleston, of course, is where I'm from. And that's where the Gullah Geechee in South Carolina started their journey. And it was what became historically as well as fun and exciting. And so that's where we are. And we embrace it.
0: Yes. Yeah. You have a lot of lovely culinary traditions, and they are across the board. It's agricultural and coastal influence, right? Rice, seafood cookery, okra. Name your most significant dishes, if you would, that represent Galaguichi cuisine.
1: Of course, rice would be one of the ones because we eat rice with everything, and we can eat rice every day. You can eat in the morning, you can eat in the afternoon. Rice has been exciting. Grits is another great, all the starchy type food that's been perfectly sits on our table. Okra is one of my favorites for sure because
0: I love okra.
1: Okra's fun.
0: I do. I know, but you know, it has a terrible reputation.
1: Yeah.
0: It does.
1: I try to get people to eat it. They're like, hey, guys, it's not what you think it is. It is amazing. And the history makes it even taste even better. So I love okra. That's one of my favorites for sure.
0: Yeah. Okay. So the best way to cook okra so that there's no slimy, please.
1: Well, now everybody now is frying it.
0: Yes. Isn't that delicious?
1: I like the soup. Yeah. It's very delicious. I actually serve it at the restaurant and it goes well because you can use it as appetizers. You can dip it. It's pretty unique type of dish. And people love it for sure. Now it's time to get there. It's getting what it deserves. Yes.
0: I hope that we can continue to explore these cuisines steeped in culture and learn about them and understand them. And I will continue a deep dive into, I'm going to say it right, Gullah Geechee. Thank you. Gullah Geechee cuisine.
1: Yes,
0: as it makes its way into mainstream American food culture. I mean, keeping it alive, really. And I commend you on your accolades throughout your career and ongoing. Chef Carlos Brown is the visionary chef behind Pandora on the Square. He's bringing rich culinary tradition, and you don't want to miss it. So on your next trip, of course, as you plan your culinary travel, please put Atlanta on the list and go to Pandora on the Square. Authenticity, culture, beautiful hospitality, heritage-rich seafood cookery, soulful rice. What else could you want, really? It's all about history and identity and connection. And Carlos, I thank you so much for joining us. Thank you. What a wonderful inspiration you are.
1: Awesome. Thank you for having me.
0: And so that brings us to the end of another hour of gastronomic insight and inspiration. At least I hope you thought so. I hope that I fed your soul and satiated your appetite, and that you'll tune in every weekend where I share lots more scrumptious things. But don't go yet. Let me leave you with my last bite, my last ounce or tidbit of culinary conversation for the hour. This is to honor moms, and selfishly so. Are you a mom? Are you coffee addicted like me? Does your mom love a good cup of coffee or an affogato, espresso, or anything coffee flavored? My mom loves coffee Häagen-Dazs, as do I, but I have a recipe that will delight her. My 3-ingredient coffee mousse is super simple to make and so delicious because something magical happens when you combine espresso and sweetened condensed milk and then whip it with heavy cream. It becomes this fluffy version of the best coffee ice cream you've ever had. And I'm posting the recipe now on social, Facebook, Twitter, and Instagram at Chef Jamie Gwen. So please check it out. I will meet you here next weekend when there is guaranteed lots more fabulous food in your radio. I thank you for listening. I'm Chef Jamie Gwen signing off, and I hope you continue to eat well.

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4: NBC News Radio, I'm Rob Martier. President Trump is weighing a deal to extend the current ceasefire with Iran. Trump met with his cabinet Friday in the Situation Room without making what he called a final determination on a possible deal that would set the stage for the next round of negotiations. Following the two-hour meeting, Trump said Iran must agree to never have a nuclear weapon and the Strait of Hormuz must be opened immediately. Iran's official news agency accused the president of stalling talks by making what it called excessive demands. Anti-ICE protesters are facing off with police again this weekend outside the Delaney Hall Federal Detention Center in New Jersey. Protesters have clashed with officers all week near the facility in Newark. Governor Mikey Sherrill said she ordered state police to set up a perimeter zone on Friday to ease tensions and keep ICE from sending more agents to the detention center, which she says could cause more problems. Defense Secretary Pete Hegseth urged Asian allies to increase military spending to counter China's growing power. Lisa Carton reports.
5: Speaking at the Shangri-La Dialogue in Singapore, Hegseth called for a stronger, more self-reliant network of allies to stop aggression and preserve the balance. He said, quote, there is rightful alarm regarding China's historic military buildup and the expansion of its military activities in the region and beyond. The Pentagon chief stressed allies want stability, not escalation. I'm Lisa Carton.
4: Utah Governor Spencer Cox recently declared a state of emergency due to record-breaking drought conditions caused by the lowest snowpack levels in nearly 100 years. Colorado might follow suit, with Governor Jared Polis activating the state's drought task force and implementing phase two of the drought response plan. The task force is expected to discuss the drought's impact on recreation and fisheries and may recommend phase three, which involves declaring an emergency. Rob Martier, NBC News Radio.
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16: 我们现在来播放个短广告，马上回来。
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16: 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It went by so fast.
17: I know, right? Sometimes it felt endless, but now it's like, wait, that's it?
16: Exactly. So what are you doing over summer break?
17: Nothing too big, probably just relaxing, hanging out with friends.Maybe a short trip with family. What about you?
16: Pretty similar. I want to rest a bit first, but I also don't want to waste the whole summer doing nothing. I'm trying to be more efficient with my time.
17: Same. It's kind of nice, though, not having homework or tests to worry about. Everything feels more spontaneous.
16: Yeah, but I feel like the school year wasn't all that bad. I actually liked some of my classes this year.
17: Me too, and I feel like I got better at managing my time, at least a little. That's been really beneficial.
16: That's true. I guess the busy schedule kind of helped with that. It builds a sense of consistency.
17: Exactly. So maybe the plan is enjoy summer, but don't forget everything we learn.
16: Deal. Relax first, then be productive.
17: Perfect balance.
16: 我们现在来听一个中文的翻译。
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5: 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The soft-speaking dialect and melodious tunes present the delicate beauty of this region.
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4: NBC News Radio, I'm Jim Forbes. President Trump is weighing a deal to extend the current ceasefire with Iran. Trump met with his cabinet Friday in the Situation Room without making what he called a, quote, final determination on a possible deal that would set the stage for the next round of negotiations. Following the two-hour meeting, Trump said Iran must agree to never have a nuclear weapon and the Strait of Hormuz must be opened immediately. Iran's official news agency accused the president of stalling talks by making what it called, quote, excessive demands. President Trump says he's planning to host a political rally to celebrate America's 250th anniversary. Trump announced the move on Saturday after several artists pulled out of the upcoming Great American State Fair on the National Mall. In a True Social post, Trump wrote that he will take the place of the, quote, highly paid third-rate artists and give a major speech. multiple artists pulled out of the Great American State Fair after public backlash over that event. The Denver Broncos have completed the formal agreement with the Colorado Department of Transportation to purchase land in Denver for their new stadium. Sam Speck has this story.
5: The closing on the purchase of Burnham Yard is expected in the fall. The 58-acre decommissioned rail yard will feature the new NFL stadium with a retractable roof, as well as spaces for shops, restaurants, entertainment venues, housing, and offices. The Broncos are also planning for it to be a multimodal transportation hub. The team is optimistic about keeping the project on track for completion in 2031, pending agreements with Denver Water and other public-private transactions. I'm Sam Speck.
4: And a United Airlines flight bound for Minneapolis diverted to Wisconsin last night after a passenger reportedly tried to breach the cockpit. Flight UA-2005, which originated in Chicago, landed safely at Dane County Regional Airport. I'm Jim Forbes. The NTSB is investigating a deadly bus crash that killed five people and injured dozens of others on a Virginia highway. Federal officials said Saturday they're looking into a variety of factors, including the driver's qualifications. State police say the bus from New York was traveling southbound on I-95 in Stafford County early Friday when it failed to slow down and slammed into multiple vehicles that were backed up in a work zone. Over 40 other people on the packed highway were taken to hospitals, including three with critical injuries. Pro-ICE protesters gathered outside an ICE detention center in New Jersey Saturday, where demonstrators for the past week have been staging their own protests in support of detainees who say they are being mistreated inside. Lisa Salvati has the story.
6: Officials say the dueling protests outside Delaney Hall in Newark were peaceful Saturday afternoon. At a news conference, Governor Sherrill reiterated her calls to keep the temperature down following the arrest of several anti-ICE demonstrators Friday night. State police had used eye irritants on them for refusing to protest in the safe zones they had set up. Meantime, Sherrill doubled down on her decision to deploy the state police.
7: It was absolutely necessary to avoid escalation from ICE.
6: In statements, DHS and ICE thanked troopers for how they handled the situation. I'm Lisa Salvati.
4: And a meteor traveling at thousands of miles per hour created a loud boom and caused the ground to shake across Massachusetts. NASA confirmed a fireball passed over the state Saturday afternoon at about 75,000 miles per hour. Officials say the meteor released energy equivalent to roughly 300 tons of TNT when it broke apart. NASA says the object fragmented about 40 miles above northeast Massachusetts and southeast New Hampshire. Emergency officials received reports of tremors and an audible boom, but say there were no injuries or damage. I'm Jim Forbes.
8: As parents, we have a million things running through our minds. 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
9: Hey, it's Kristen Ralph Finkbeiner of Breaking Through. 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
10: And now for your Alternative Talk weekend weather outlook. For your Saturday, we'll have mostly sunny skies throughout the day, giving us a high near 64 and northwest winds around 5 miles per hour. Overnight, mostly clear with a low around 47. For tomorrow, looks like we have a sunny day ahead of us, bringing us a high near 66 and a low around 48. And those sunny skies continue through Tuesday, when the daytime temperatures warm up to the low 80s.
11: The views expressed on this program are those of the host, guest, and callers, and are not necessarily those of KKNW, its management, or other advertisers.
12: Sitting in my home office last weekend, and I was just crunching away on the newsletter called The Current, which we love. And then my husband, Barry, his office is right next to mine. And suddenly I hear bellowing down the hallway, "You don't know what you're talking about. I've been working with you for hours, and I think you're just stupid. What happened to you?" So I'm like, who's he talking to?
13: You just think Ian was getting yelled at?
12: I did. And I walk in there. I'm like, what's going on? He's like, this ChatGPT. Okay. Yelling at ChatGPT.
13: Was it hallucinating? Was it contradicting itself?
12: I think everything that he told it, it had forgotten, which is so incredibly frustrating. But how about you? Do you yell at ChatGPT or anything like that?
13: Not really.
12: I don't either. Adobe released a report looking at how people actually behave when artificial intelligence gets the answer wrong. They surveyed 1,000 folks, and they found, this is a shocker, I hope you're sitting down, that men and women respond differently.
13: Men yell, women don't?
12: Yes. Men actually go all full caps lock.
13: What? Like it matters? Like ChatGPT is going to be like, oh, full caps, I'm so sad. It has no emotion. It has no feelings. It doesn't care. It's a computer.
12: Now, every time I read something like this, I hear you on my shoulder say, it is a toaster.
13: Exactly. It's a smart toaster, but it's a toaster.
12: You know, what did the janitor yell when he jumped out of the closet? Supplies.
13: Oh, gosh.
12: Oh, boy, this is going to be a great show. I can feel it because it's just funnier than ever, even here at the beginning. Because after all, it's called the Kim Komando Show. You can find us on over, 425 top stations from coast to coast. And it's the best. It's the biggest. It's the award-winning show about all things digital. And it's really funny how this works. Is that I'm Kim Komando, America's beloved digital goddess. And joining me here is Andrew Babinski. Hello there, Andrew.
13: Hey, Kim.
12: And just let's remind people that they can get us as a podcast wherever they get the podcast.
13: Of course.
12: But if they're more of a visual person and they want to see this beautiful purple shirt that I'm wearing.
13: It's today, very purple.
12: Thank you. Very purple.
13: YouTube.com/Kim Komando. Please go like, comment, share. Did I say subscribe? No, I didn't. But that's the most important one. Subscribe. Any single time we go live or we add a new video, you'll be notified.
12: And you would love that.
13: Yes.
12: YouTube.com/Kim Komando. 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Alrighty then, every single day of my life, rain or shine or snow, weekends, weekdays, national holidays, I always want to make sure that I know exactly what's happening in the tech space so that this way I can tell you what's going on so you can sound like the smartest person ever at dinner parties. And we're going to start with this at number one. Would you be comfortable with anyone knowing what you actually Google searched, say, over the last year?
13: Oh, yeah.
12: You'd be fine with that?
13: Of course. But I'm also not dumb. So if I'm going to do anything that is something I don't want someone to see, I have other places to go.
12: Oh, I see. Law enforcement is now using something called reverse keyword warrants. So police are now asking Google for the IP addresses of everyone who searched a specific phrase. So instead of like finding the person and then getting their Google searches, they're doing it the opposite way. Here's a real example. A house fire in Colorado killed someone. Police asked Google for the IP addresses of everyone who searched that home's address over a 15-day window. 61 searches, 8 accounts, 3 teenage suspects were identified. Now, Google says it can hand over your information when there's a good faith belief that it's legally necessary. That's the translation. If a judge signs off, your search history just isn't yours anymore.
13: Would you be surprised to know that in the last 15 days, someone searched your address 61 times?
12: Yes.
13: I would be shocked. Yes. I would guess that number is zero, and I'm sure this family whose house caught on fire would thought it would be zero too, but or one, the person who set it on fire, but 61 is a lot.
12: That's a lot. I think 5 is a lot.
13: Yeah, exactly.
12: 61 means like we really are zeroing in on something. But also on the crime case, back in 1982, a 13-year-old girl by the name of Sarah Greer was walking home from her friend's house in Cloverdale, California. She never made it. Her body was found the next morning, and even though investigators found DNA on her clothing, there was no match in the system. So the case has remained cold for decades. So fast forward, the Cloverdale police teamed up with a cold case firm to try something new. You know how everybody uses 23andMe to find the relatives?
13: Mm-hmm.
12: Well, everybody but me. Did
13: right.
12: you ever use it?
13: Nope.
12: Me neither. As I always told people, do not do that. You never know where the data is going to come.
13: I also don't want to know if I have any other bonus children. I'm good being ignorance is bliss, okay?
12: You know, that's totally what's happening, though.
13: Yeah, people are finding lost family members, siblings they didn't even know existed.
12: Well, they used a version of this DNA database, and they found that the suspect list was down to 4 brothers. And they didn't know which of the 4 brothers did it, so the FBI started a surveillance operation on one of the brothers, James Unick, who was living about 100 miles away in a town called Willows. They literally sat and watched him. Finally, when he was out, he finished a cigarette and then tossed the butt on the ground. Bingo! They had the DNA, right? Perfect match. After 44 years of waiting, the jury found him guilty of murder.
13: Solely based on littering.
12: Yes.
13: If that guy was a clean freak, he'd still be at large.
12: Oh, he would have messed up.
13: Somehow. Taking a drink out of a soda can, something like that.
12: Let's see. FBI has a warning that if you're using a router, say, from the first term of President Obama, it is time for you to get rid of it.
13: Okay.
12: About 2010.
13: That's a good way to judge it.
12: Okay. Because it's not being updated anymore. So the FBI, they put out this big warning. They listed all kinds of Linksys models. So just know if you have a 2010 router, it's time for it to go.
13: Now, let me ask you a question.
12: Yes.
13: And I'm going to do a little bit of my own investigating here. This is my own IT call. If I have a router that's that old, but I have it hooked into a mesh network that's newer, am I safe?
12: No.
13: Let me rephrase that. Do you have a new router I can steal from the office?
12: Oh, get this. Use Apple News.
13: No.
12: Why not?
13: Because I go other places for my news.
12: See, I use Apple News. I do. I like to use it. A study found that Apple News featured 0 articles from right-leaning outlets in its top stories for all of January. Not
13: 0?
12: One. 0 out of 620 articles. FTC chairman.
13: That's not a coincidence, Kim Commando.
12: You don't think?
13: No.
12: So that's why sometimes I'm like, I can't find anything. There's nothing new. I can't find anything to read. The FTC told Tim Cook to review the algorithm and to fix it. So whether you lean left, right, or nowhere, or somewhere in between, the bigger story is that Apple is picking what news that you see.
13: What is the goal? Is the goal to be 50-50 or at least bring a little bit in from the opposite side?
12: I would like 50-50.
13: Okay. How about go neutral?
12: Yes.
13: How about it just be news and not opinion?
12: So you go into settings, apps, and Apple News, and that's where you can set some preferences.
13: Oh, okay.
12: Finally, this. I'm going to play a little song for you. And I want you to tell me which, you know, don't think about it, because I know you like to do that. You like to think, like, I have to come up with something clever and funny to say.
13: Right.
12: I just want you to listen to the music.
13: All right.
12: And then tell me, like, 3 to 5 words, what describes the music for you.
13: My eyes are closed.
12: Okay. So, what do you think?
13: All right, so the first thing that came to mind, and I don't know, I'm just being honest, was Cher for some reason.
12: Cher.
13: I don't know why. And then,
12: if I could turn back time.
13: Or the Believe song where she's all auto-tuned. Yeah.
12: Okay.
13: So Cher came to mind, and then techno, and then I was thinking, when is the beat going to drop? And it never did.
12: It's not going to. This is a new genre of music called funk. P-H-O-N-K.
13: Okay.
12: That was Hinson by Sahara. Okay. They say this is the music behind Instagram Reels and TikToks.
13: It's just royalty-free music that just runs on a loop?
12: Well, it's getting really big streams. One of the biggest producers, it goes by Slaughter. So I was on Slaughter's YouTube channel looking at some of the music.
13: Of course you were.
12: So I'm like, last month he racked up 981 million streams on his songs.
13: Wow. And it's just, it's like very ambiance music. It's just background music.
12: It's bigger than Bad Bunny and Taylor Swift.
13: That's huge.
12: Most of these tracks are being made by teenagers.
13: Are there any lyrics in any of them?
12: No.
13: They're all just instrumentals.
12: Yeah. So all right. It's just kind of like, you're just out there just kind of like.
13: This is like the raver's version of elevator music.
12: It's wrong on so many levels.
13: How so?
12: Ba-dum-bum. Hey, listen.
13: Get it. Elevator. Good one.
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0: 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And so if you're not already signed up for The Current, join a million folks who get it every single day over at GetKim.com. Once again, that's GetKim.com. So, Andrew, let's start some phone calls. What do you say?
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0: Alex in Vancouver, Canada. Hello there, Alex. Glad to have you with us. Now, this looks like an interesting, it says Meta glasses and social media. What is up with that?
2: Well, I just wanted to know, to start, what are your thoughts on Meta glasses? What's like secretly recording people specifically? What are your thoughts on that?
0: I think it's horrible. I think that that somebody being able to record you, and I know that when you're out in public, there's no expectation of privacy and things like that. But
2: right.
0: if I'm being recorded, I at least would want somebody to say, "Hey, do you mind?"
2: Yeah, exactly. Me too. I agree fully.
1: Is it that secret though? I mean, with the Meta glasses, isn't there an indicator when it is recording?
0: Oh, you know what? There's a little LED light that's invisible in sunlight. And what happens is people go online, they buy little stickers to cover up the light, or they just take a little nail polish to cover up the light.
2: Or even tape. I've seen tape on them before, too.
1: But if someone walked up with me with big, thick honker glasses on that has tape on them, I would go, oh, I wonder if those are recording me.
0: You know what? They're really not that big.
2: I guess you would.
0: They're really not that big.
2: They're actually the size of Ray-Ban glasses, I'm pretty sure. I think they look pretty normal.
0: Yeah, they do look normal. Why do you ask?
2: Well, something happened to me 2 weeks ago involving Meta glasses where I was secretly recorded without my consent when I was a little too inebriated to consent to anything. And it got posted all over the internet, and it's viral, like absolutely viral. It has 450,000 views. 16K likes. People in my family have found it without me sending it to them. It's just been a whole thing, you know, and my mom and I want to make a change in that because we did go to the police about it, and there's nothing they can do because, like you said, you don't really have, like, much, if you're in public, you don't really have much say.
1: Where were you?
2: I was just on the streets downtown Vancouver outside of a bar with my friend.
1: Yeah, so you're on a public sidewalk. I mean, I know that someone was secretly recording you audio and video with the glasses, but there was also probably, and I'm not trying to exaggerate, 25 other cameras up and down that street that were filming you?
2: Oh, for sure. Except the fact that, like, in this video, I pull him to the side and I say, hey, like, I'm a virgin and I'm not looking for a club hookup. And he tried to use that against me in this video. So I understand in public, like, you're being recorded all the time, you know? I understand that, but little conversations like that don't need to be posted on the internet without my consent,
1: and
2: you know?
1: Let me ask you, was he filming you for the purposes of putting it on social media and to get clicks?
2: It looks like it, for sure. And I went through the page, but I won't say what it is. It looks like he does this often to drunk women specifically.
0: Wow. And so, did he touch you by chance?
2: Yeah, a couple times.
0: Because unwanted touching, depending upon, I don't know what it's like in Vancouver, but sometimes here in the United States, unwanted touching can actually be a form of assault. And
2: yeah,
0: and that being the case, then you can file a police report. Armed with that police report, that's when then you can go to the social media platform and say, I have this police report and I need you to take this down.
2: Yeah, well, I've gotten it taken off of Meta because recording like without consent is against some sort of Meta guideline. But other social medias, they have not gotten back to me despite me saying like, hey, I have a police report. Please take this down.
0: Hmm. Wow, that's, you're in a tough spot. You are.
2: Yeah, a little bit.
1: Yeah. And it's only going to get worse. The more, like we talked about last week, they're pushing these glasses for everyone to wear. We're going to see more and more, unfortunately, these types of incidences.
0: And then the glasses, what's even frightening is that with the new name tag update, is that somebody could be wearing these glasses and then they get your name, your occupation, and then your last three social media posts.
1: Right. You're going to add her when you post a video of that her she doesn't want online.
0: Yeah. That's terrible. It's awful. 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Hey, just a quick reminder, if you ever want to be a guest here on the show and speak with me one-on-one, super easy to do. You don't have to sit on hold for hours like other folks. Come on. We can do much better than that. Head over to commando.com. That's K-O-M-A-N-D-O, commando.com. And in the top right-hand corner, there's a link that says Ask Kim. Now, let me tell you, insider secret, I read every single note that you send me there. I do personally. I know you're like, and there's going to be some smart, I'll go, oh, Kim, if you write this note, reply and let me know. Otherwise, I don't believe you. I don't reply, and I don't fall for those games. But if you'd like to be a caller here on the show, the easy and fun ways we can schedule you right in, go to commando.com. Once again, that's K-O-M-A-N-D-O.com. And in the upper right-hand corner, there's a link that says Ask Kim.

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2: NBC News Radio, I'm Jim Forbes. Pro-ICE protesters gathered outside the ICE Detention Center in New Jersey Saturday, where demonstrators for the past week have been staging their own protests. Lisa Salvati has more.
3: Officials say the dueling protests outside Delaney Hall in Newark were peaceful Saturday afternoon. At a news conference, Governor Sherrill reiterated her calls to keep the temperature down following the arrest of several anti-ICE demonstrators Friday night. State police had used eye irritants on them for refusing to protest in the safe zones they had set up. Meantime, Sherrill doubled down on her decision to deploy the state police.
4: It was absolutely necessary to avoid escalation from ICE.
3: In statements, DHS and ICE thanked troopers for how they handled the situation.
2: And President Trump is weighing a deal to extend the current ceasefire with Iran. Trump met with his cabinet Friday in the Situation Room without making what he called a final determination. I'm Jim Forbes.
5: 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This is Joey J here with your weekly movie minute, where it's nothing but sensory tension from a distant past and then a weird parallel present.
6: Look, I know how this sounds, but you gotta understand, it's massive in there.
7: I'm not saying I don't believe you.
6: Okay, I'm gonna come back here with proof.
7: Clark, what is this?
8: That's what I'm trying to figure out.
5: Backrooms fulfills the latter as Chiwetel Ejiofor and Renata Reintzeva try to navigate the near-deathly mysteries that abound inside the mysterious hallways of an oddball furniture store. And it goes way deeper, to perhaps the surprise of even those fans of director Kane Parsons who have followed his journey since the pandemic. This is a wild trip that lands in strong company with this year's other horror standouts from a fresh crop of directors connecting with the YouTube generation. And then for those who adore the stories of the greatest generation, we have Brendan Fraser and Andrew Scott at odds about the D-Day forecast in Pressure.
9: You want me to send my men into the storm?
10: They'll never see it coming, sir, never.
9: Why should I trust you?
10: We must face the facts! The facts! However frightening they may be!
5: Fraser is Eisenhower and Scott the new guy with a ton of experience charting weather, but even he can't predict with more than a grain of salt the emotions that bubble in the hours before the famous attack. It's a countdown that is far from anything new in the wartime genre, but the story in play is still told quite effectively with a fervent chill throughout. Scott is most exceptional with a persistent degree of emotional control to carry him. Surprisingly good stuff. Both are in theaters this weekend, and this is Joey J for KKNW.
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13: Time now for a quick look at our KKNW weather update. Tonight we've got mostly clear skies with a low of 46. For tomorrow, we're closing out the weekend with sunny skies and a high of 65. Monday looks like we've got mostly sunny skies throughout the day with a high of 71. For Tuesday, sunny with a high of 80. On Wednesday, partly sunny skies with a high of 74. Thursday, partly sunny throughout the day with a high of 68. And on Friday, looks like we've got partly sunny skies throughout the day with a high of 65.
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0: 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You know, Andrew, I was just thinking about our last caller. I mean, here she is, young gal, leaving a bar. She said she was drinking way too much, right? And then this guy with glasses records her strictly for social media content.
1: And I probably came off a little too insensitive by saying, you know, there's 25 other cameras.
0: But it's true.
1: It is true, but it doesn't matter that it stinks what happened to her and what this guy did.
0: So I think this is a lesson for parents, and you've got girls, is to talk to them about it. You know, somebody's standing there and they got glasses on. You just have to assume that they're going to record something that may be embarrassing for you on social media.
1: But it's tough. She was drunk. She was in a party. I mean, she said she was not looking for a club hookup. So she was probably coming from or going to a club. It was a moment of vulnerability when you are meeting someone in public that then they use against you.
0: Yeah, but what kind of guy does this?
1: A sleazeball. That's why I said I sounded insensitive, like I'm giving this guy a pass, and I'm not. What he did was awful.
0: Gosh, you know, how do you sleep at night? Just knowing that, they don't care.
1: No, they don't. Like I said, he was trying to get kicks. He did this for clicks intentionally.
0: Douglas in Indianapolis, glad to have you with us. What's going on, Doug?
2: Hi, it's good to talk to you. I have a round barn. It was originally a dairy barn that my great-grandfather built in 1908.
0: Wow, that is awesome. That is crazy.
2: Yeah, and there are not that many left. There used to be, I don't know, 200 or 300 in Indiana, and now there's less than, I think, 80. But anyway, I have been in the process of restoring this barn for the last 25 years since my father passed. I'm the fourth generation that has owned the barn. And my wife and I, we have replaced about 80% of the siding, and I've done some foundation work. But I need to put a new roof on it, and it's a huge barn, and it's going to be like 60,000 plus just to put a roof on the barn. And windows need replaced, and I need to build some new sliding doors, and they're very large doors. But I was wondering what AI apps or programs that I could use to help me figure out how to fund this, like a fundraising campaign, something that would guide me in this direction.
0: Yeah, do you use the barn?
2: It's not in use. Originally it was a dairy barn. We have used it for storage. But now in the past, I have given tours through the barn from kids that came out from Muncie, Indiana is where I'm at. But from schools there, they would ride their bikes out on the trail. Their teachers would bring them out, and I would give them a tour through the barn and explain, you know, the original purpose of the barn, that type of thing.
0: Would it ever make a good, event venue?
2: Oh, yes, and that's what we were thinking of, maybe a farmer's market or a social venue, antique flea market type venue. We have about 3 acres of grass around the barn, of pasture, not actually pasture, but I mow it with my lawnmower, but car shows, that type of thing.
0: That's awesome. That's incredible. Well, you know, just about any of the AI chatbots will help, whether it's Gemini or Claude or ChatGPT, depending upon which one. You know, they all have their day. I've noticed that Gemini is pretty lame lately. Gemini was really good. Now it's not. ChatGPT with the new version 5.2 seems to be stepping it up. Claude is really, for me right now, I think it's my favorite. I think it really does have the edge over the other ones. So, but once you start using this, what you need to do is to tell the chatbot, whichever one you select. I would probably go with ChatGPT first for your use, and tell it exactly everything about the barn, the history of the barn, and how it was used as a dairy farm. And then you need to tell it, I need you to be at a historic preservation expert. Okay. And that's the thing that a lot of people miss when they're using AI is they don't give it a role. They just ask a question and then they get something that looks like a toaster manual instead of something that's very specific for them. And so if you tell AI what role that it needs to be, whether it's an HR professional, you know, a social media manager, an email marketing expert, whatever it is. But in this case, we're going to say a historic preservation expert. And then maybe you want to start looking for some grants, the National Register of Historic Places, the Rural Development Grants, the Preservation Alliance. There's also federal historic tax credits that you may be able to tap into. And the when you start looking at AI, that's where you want to say, write me a list of every grant, tax credit, funding source available for historic agricultural building preservation. And then you take it to the next level, Doug, is you say, help me fill out each and every one of these applications.
2: Oh, okay.
0: And this this is also something that would be really cool for, what do you think, doing a little CapCut for TikTok and talking about this?
1: If this is actually perfect for something like TikTok. I'm sure there's barn talk out there somewhere where people who love barns. But if you're going to start a TikTok account, the best advice I was ever given is that you want to open 4 new accounts. And it could be the Round Barn. It could be Round Barn, Indiana. It could be Doug's Barn. 4 different accounts with 4 different names. And then you make 3 intro videos explaining the barn and maybe a second video that talks about the feature or and a third video that talks about the history. And then you post those on all 4 of those accounts at the same time. And wait for one of the 4 to get traction. And once that one gets traction, you close the other 3, and that's the one you continue on.
0: Yeah, that's interesting. So how do you differentiate? Do you differentiate anything other than just the title?
1: Nothing. Because all you're doing is you're increasing your odds of the algorithm catching you and pushing you onto the For You pages or to the people who are interested in farms and barns. Because you're giving yourself now, you know, 75% more chance of actually gaining an audience than just having that one account.
0: You know, I think that's smart. So what do you think about all that, Doug?
2: That sounds great. I know there are, on Facebook, there are 2 or 3, like the U.S., the Barns of America and Barns of Indiana, that type of thing. And people come and they'll take pictures and they'll post a little note, that type of thing. But I never thought about doing something on TikTok.
0: Yeah, and that would also be, I'm sure you've seen any type of venue, there's always that backdrop where people can take photos and videos in front of. I mean, I was, when you were talking about the barn, I thought, gosh, you know, what a great wedding venue.
1: Yeah.
0: I mean, we really, and then you talked about car shows. I mean, there's all kinds
1: of hoedowns. I don't know a good place to have a hoedown, Doug.
0: Where should we go for that hoedown, Andrew?
1: Oh, the Round Barn. Sure. I saw it on TikTok.
0: We all want to go to the Round Barn on TikTok. That's what we want to do. When you get it up and running, Doug, give us a call because, hey, we might want to come up and check it out. Blaze in Seattle, Washington. Hi, Blaze.
3: Hi, Kim.
0: Welcome.
3: There's only one person that I would like to ask this digital question, and it involves wanting to know a program or an app or a device that my daughters can record their school notes from index cards and then be able to play them back anywhere they happen to be studying. Now, I used to do this with a cassette recorder and played it back on a Walkman, but that is not possible anymore. What would you recommend? Yeah, I'm dating myself.
0: Andrew, do you remember index cards? What do those look like again, Andrew, those index cards?
1: I have no idea. I'm way too young to remember those.
3: Well, maybe there is a digital version of the 6x4 index card.
0: Okay, so the whole idea is that you want to have the kids create a way for them to study and remember facts and figures.
3: Yeah.
0: Okay.
3: Yes.
0: You know, luckily there are apps and there are digital ways that you can do this that don't involve a cassette tape.
3: Thank you.
1: But you can still make a mixtape for us if you want.
0: I was just thinking about, remember when Frankie was in the studio?
1: Oh, yeah, I didn't even know what a mixtape was. Yes.
0: Yeah, we had this guy working cameras, and Andrew and I were talking about mixtapes. And this kid, the kid looking at us, he's like going like, What is that?
1: You recorded songs off the radio in real time?
0: I mean,
3: wow.
0: And we were like, yeah, it was like a mix. Like, oh, what was a cassette? Then like, they were all looking at each other like, yeah, we are that old.
1: Yeah, unfortunately.
0: There is an app called Quizlet. And so you might want to look at Quizlet. There's a free version. It's pretty popular with kids. You can create virtual flashcards and do audio and video and things like that. You also have on your iPhone, you have the Voice Memos app. So it's sitting right there. You record notes organized by subject. Google Keep is for Android folks. Does pretty much the same thing. So I'd probably use Quizlet, though, and then have them record the question.
3: Okay.
0: And then pause for the answer. So it gives them that chance to actually respond, right?
3: Okay.
0: So you have that virtual thing of flipping over the index card.
3: Right, and allowing some time for that answer.
0: Okay, so how are you dealing with AI in the kids?
3: Oh, I think I'm a little bit detached from that as far as the technology and what they're using in school. So that would be another great question that I would have. How do I keep up with the technology that's present in school?
0: You just have to. And you've got to take a look at laptops and Chromebooks or whatever else that they're using. One of the studies I found is that we spent as a nation $30 billion to get rid of all the textbooks because we said we're going to give kids all of the we're going to give them Chromebooks and laptops instead. And then what they found now that the standardized tests that are coming back right now with, you know, Gen Zers and because all the numbers are coming in, you can't blame it on COVID either, is that their test scores on standardized tests are lower than their parents' parents.
3: Right.
0: And they're blaming it on the laptops and the Chromebooks because they only spend like 20 to 30% actually doing computer work on the school devices versus everything else. Andrew, you're shaking your head. You see the
1: same thing? They cheat all the time. I mean, you have to understand that. But the schools are doing a good job now of trying to track it. There's a lot of software. A story one of my daughters told me.

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1: No, I'm sitting next to smart girl.
2: I mean,
1: I can look over on her paper.
2: You know, when I was going through computer science class, I was the only female. And people would always ask me, like, that must be so hard for you to be the only female. And I'm like, oh, no, I'm like the only blonde in this sea of men. It's fabulous. It's
1: I got like, the pick of the litter.
2: This is great. And if you sit in the first row, that's where you get the really smart guys. I figure it out. Blaze, thanks for your call today. All right, let's switch gears just a little bit. You know, I love going outside, but I still need a lot of time to relax. And so whether I'm out walking the dogs, I'm on a hike, or just taking a breather, I like to tune out the noise and stay super focused. And that's where my Raycon Everyday Earbuds Classic comes in. And I use mine all the time when I'm working, when I'm traveling, when I'm on my Peloton tread, when I'm catching up on podcasts. They really are my go-to. The sound is fantastic. It has active noise cancellation. So this way you can block out distractions when you need to. And this is kind of interesting. It has something called multi-point connectivity. It lets you pair with two devices at once. So this way you can, say, jump from your phone to your laptop or vice versa. 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All right. Almost all Fortune 500 companies now are using AI to screen candidates before a human ever sees your face. So here's what happens: that you answer questions on camera, and then an AI algorithm will score your clarity, structure, and whether or not you're making sense. So the trick to beating all this is to role play with your favorite AI chatbot first and, you know, tell it to ask you questions and be tough. And now a real recruiter will watch these videos. So you want to look sharp. Make sure that your background is not a total disaster either, because, yeah, AI will be looking at that too. All right. Still to come, we have more of your phone calls here on the Kim Komando Show. I was in Santa Barbara last week, just 45 miles from Vandenberg Space Force Base, where I watched 24 Starlink satellites launch on a Falcon 9 rocket. I literally stopped in my tracks. I'm Kim Komando for NetSuite. 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We're blowing past that. 10,000 Starlink satellites orbit right now, roughly 250 miles above our heads. SpaceX isn't the only player. 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Dead zones, gone. Weak signals in the middle of nowhere, history. Very soon, no matter where you are on this planet, you'll have full bars. 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

0: 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All righty, let's see who's next. Lauren in Washington, D.C. Hi, Lauren. Welcome aboard.
1: Hi there, Kim. Thanks for taking the call. I wanted to pick your brain about something.
0: Okay.
1: You're a smart lady, and I bought a new car. And
0: what'd you buy?
1: It's a Ford Explorer 2025. I traded in my 10-year-old 200,000-mile Explorer.
0: Yeah. Oh, wow.
1: I hung on to it for a long time. But this one's really different, and I'm concerned. It almost drives itself. I'm concerned that it's collecting lots of information about me and my driving habits and maybe other things that my phone connects to without explicit permission. And I'm wondering how I can opt out of whatever I can.
0: Yeah, that's always the big question, because you're right. Yeah. Cars are roving computers right now. And think of all the electronics. Boy, what a difference 10 years, right?
1: Yeah, it's like going into a spaceship.
0: As you start looking at this roving computer in the Ford Explorer, it also has an app, right?
1: It does.
0: A lot of the magic happens in the app. And so if you go into, on the sync screen, you go into settings, then you get connectivity and connected vehicle features. That's where you can switch the data to be off. Now, you can also go into the Ford owner portal for the same thing, and you can review some subscriptions there. And, you know, you can ask the dealer to kind of walk you through this yourself. So, but congratulations on the purchase. Look inside the app.
1: Thank you.
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0: 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Your claim's denied. 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Hey, if you haven't already, make sure that you head over to getkim.com because that's the place where you can sign up for my free newsletter. It's 5-star rated. You're just going to really dig it. 5 minutes a day to get tech smart. Again, that's at getkim.com. 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

0: I'm Dr. Anthony Lizerwitz, and this is Climate Connections. Around the world, more than a billion people live in informal settlements. These unplanned areas are often densely packed and lack municipal services.
1: They're often in low-lying areas that are prone to flooding. They have generally poor drainage, unsafe water, and all of these problems are exacerbated by often a lack of sanitation.
0: That's Diego Ramirez Levering of Monash University in Australia. He says when it rains, stormwater can mix with wastewater and flow into streets and homes. In many areas, the problem is getting worse as climate change brings more heavy downpours.
1: So in a way, climate issues become health issues, and the intersection of those two is really quite dangerous.
0: So to help, he's part of a global initiative that's improving infrastructure in a dozen communities in Indonesia and Fiji. They've installed private toilets, stormwater drains, septic tanks, and artificial wetlands that help filter water pollutants. And now they're studying how the changes affect the health of young kids, who are especially vulnerable to illness from water contamination. So the team hopes to build climate resilience and improve people's health and well-being all at the same time. Climate Connections is produced by the Yale Center for Environmental Communication. To learn more about climate change, visit climateconnections.org.
2: NBC News Radio, I'm Jim Forbes. Still no word yet on a peace deal between the U.S. and Iran. Iran's official news agency on Saturday accused President Trump of stalling talks by making what it called, quote, excessive demands. Trump met with his cabinet Friday in the Situation Room without making what he called a final determination on a possible deal that would set the stage for the next round of negotiations. President Trump says he's planning to host a political rally to celebrate America's 250th anniversary. Trump announced the move on Saturday after several artists pulled out of the upcoming Great American State Fair on the National Mall. In a Truth Social post, Trump wrote that he will take the place of the, quote, highly paid third-rate artists and give a major speech. Multiple artists pulled out of the Great American State Fair after public backlash over the event. Southern California voters have several options when it comes to casting ballots for Tuesday's primary election. Sharon Reardon has this story.
3: 500 more vote centers have opened in Los Angeles County this weekend, more than 200 each in San Diego and Orange counties. The centers will be open daily from 10 a.m. to 7 p.m. for in-person voting, voter registration, and vote-by-mail ballot returns. On Election Day Tuesday, the centers will be open from 7 a.m. to 8 p.m. Completed vote-by-mail ballots can also be turned in at any center. I'm Sharon Reardon.
2: And the Senate campaign of Maine Democrat Graham Plattner is dealing with accusations of extramarital sexting by the rising candidate. The Wall Street Journal revealed Saturday that Plattner's wife, Amy Gertner, had told one of his staffers about the texts early in the campaign to make sure they didn't pose a risk, and said Plattner had sent the texts to other women early in their marriage. Gertner now says she feels betrayed by the former staffer, who revealed the information and released a statement defending her husband, saying, quote, we went to counseling. I'm Jim Forbes. Anti-ICE protesters are facing off with police again this weekend outside the Delaney Hall Federal Detention Center in New Jersey. Protesters have clashed with officers all week near the facility in Newark. Governor Sherrill said Saturday she ordered state police to set up perimeter zones on Friday to ease tensions and keep ICE from sending more agents to the detention center, which she says could cause more problems. Defense Secretary Pete Hegseth is urging Asian allies to increase military spending to counter China's growing power. Lisa Carton has this story.
4: Speaking at the Shangri-La Dialogue in Singapore, Hegseth called for a stronger, more self-reliant network of allies to stop aggression and preserve the balance in the Pacific.
5: Our approach asks Pacific nations to do what many are already eager to do, invest seriously in their own defense, contribute more to collective security, and work with the United States in pragmatic ways.
4: He said, quote, there is rightful alarm regarding China's historic military buildup and the expansion of its military activities in the region and beyond. Hegseth said the U.S. expects its Asian allies and partners to boost defense spending to 3.5% of the GDP as it pledges a $1.5 trillion investment in its military. The Pentagon chief stressed allies want stability, not escalation. I'm Lisa Carton.
2: And the Massachusetts Attorney General is suing UnitedHealthcare. Massachusetts Attorney General Andrea Joy Campbell alleges that the insurance agency, quote, manipulated the health status of Medicaid members for higher payments. Campbell's office said that the insurer's actions likely defrauded the state's Medicaid program, MassHealth, of at least $100 million. The attorney general alleges that UnitedHealthcare submitted assessments for members that placed them in level two, which is for members with behavioral health or substance abuse conditions. I'm Jim Forbes.
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9: Time now for a quick look at our KKNW weather update. Tonight we've got mostly clear skies with a low of 46. For tomorrow, we're closing out the weekend with sunny skies and a high of 65. Monday looks like we've got mostly sunny skies throughout the day with a high of 71. For Tuesday, sunny with a high of 80. On Wednesday, partly sunny skies with a high of 74. Thursday, partly sunny throughout the day with a high of 68. And on Friday, looks like we've got partly sunny skies throughout the day with a high of 65.
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11: How many times a day do you think you check your phone, Andrew? How many times do you actually look at your phone?
12: I check my phone just twice in the last minute. So if we average that out, we're looking at 2,600 times a day?
11: It's probably somewhere in that range. So new survey out puts a number on how wild it really has gotten. A baby born today will spend 21 years of his or her life staring at a screen.
12: Total?
11: Total.
12: Sounds low.
11: Really?
12: Oh, yeah.
11: 21 years?
12: Super low.
11: Well, they say because the average American is now spending at least 7 hours a day on their phone. On right. a screen, rather. On a screen. And so 7 hours on a screen. But that does seem like, because what about when you're at home watching TV or playing video games?
12: Right. That adds in and that rolls up. Lisa and I actually got in a fight, I use that in air quotes, last week on who's on their phone more.
11: Nice.
12: Because she was sitting there and we were trying to do a puzzle together and she was sitting there on her phone. She's just texting away. I was like, hey, put that thing down. We're spending quality time together as I yell at you. And she said, you're on your phone more. And then we pulled up the stats to see who would win the fight. I was way more than her. But that's because I watch YouTube podcasts.
11: Oh,
12: I watch two daily podcasts is 3 hours.
11: Oh, that's your excuse.
12: Right.
11: Okay. So instead of saying, honey, you're right, you went down that road.
12: So I would like to say that shouldn't count.
11: Yes. 21 years. That's longer than most marriages last.
12: That's true.
11: Gosh. Didn't even get dinner.
12: And I'm sure most people would rather marry their phone than the person they're currently with.
11: Don't even go there. We have so many people that are marrying their AI bots.
12: Didn't we talk about on the show when someone married a Ferris wheel?
11: Yes, a Ferris wheel.
12: What's weirder, a Ferris wheel or an AI chatbot?
11: At least you can get on the Ferris wheel.
12: And now that's a joke.
11: Yes, but bump. Hey, listen, it's the Kim Komando Show. It's the nation's largest, best, biggest, award-winning show about all things digital. Because after all, I'm your digital goddess, Kim Komando. And joining me is Andrew Babinski. Hello there, Andrew.
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11: 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All right, let's talk about some things that are happening in the techverse. The Ring ad. We talked about this on the podcast.
12: Yeah.
11: Family loses their dog, Milo. Everybody's crying happy tears. You said all the girls were like, oh, my God.
12: Oh, yeah. If you didn't see the commercial, they show this dog being reunited with a family. And I was in a house full of women that all just went, oh, at the same exact time.
11: Well, it's called Search Party. And basically what happens is that if your dog goes missing, the Ring cameras are going to start looking for the dogs. And then it's going to know it's your dog. And neighbor's going to notify you that your dog is in their front yard pooping or whatever it may be. And then you've got to come get your dog. So it runs on Amazon Sidewalk, and it's turned on by default. And that's what I want to talk about here, too, because a lot of people still don't realize this, that they're giving up a little tiny piece of their internet connection, their bandwidth, to fund this sidewalk and to provide the connections for everybody in the neighborhood.
12: Not financially fund, just bandwidth fund.
11: Just bandwidth fund. Good distinction there. But it is kind of financial because you're paying for it.
12: That's true, yeah.
11: And, you know, and I mean, Amazon should at least, like, say, here's 50 cents back.
12: Well, then they didn't raise the price by 50 cents. There you go. You got your money.
11: Okay. Well, yes, there is that. And it doesn't mean that your neighbors can see what's happening on your network. It just means that they're using a little tiny bit of it so that if your Wi-Fi goes down and your camera's there, that you can use my Wi-Fi, which I would never let you
12: use. Of course not.
11: Never.
12: Can't put my filthy hands on your Wi-Fi.
11: Don't even come near me. But now a lot of people are up in arms because after they saw the commercial, again, they didn't realize what was happening in the background, is that Ring is also partnered with Flock, and they run AI cameras in over 5,000 communities, and they scan billions of license plates. In addition to that, government, Secret Service, is that they, and law enforcement, is that they have gone to Amazon and said, hey, we need these videos. And if you don't want your videos to be part of that, you have to turn it off. But then you're also not part of the whole get your dog back.
12: Now, here's the thing that came with the whole Nancy Guthrie situation that, you know, we've been following. Savannah Guthrie's mom was, you know, kidnapped in the middle of the night. And it took days for them to release. And people are fighting online about when you take the camera off, the video is still there.
11: Oh, because it's up to the servers. We talked about it in the last hour.
12: Right.
11: That the videos are still up there.
12: But why did if it's there, why did it take them so long to get access to the camera?
11: Incompetence.
12: Oh, I forgot to factor that in.
11: Incompetence. Because the sheriff, from what I read, said that because Ms. Guthrie did not have the paid subscription, that therefore there should be no videos in the cloud. When in fact, there were videos in the cloud.
12: Come on, this is Amazon. Every single thing you do, if you pass gas during the big game, Amazon's going to put that in the cloud.
11: Well, she was actually using the Nest Cam, which is Google.
12: Oh, that's right.
11: Same thing.
12: Same thing, yeah.
11: Doesn't matter. All right, think about this. You're on a Zoom meeting or a Google Meet. You stay on the line, talking to your coworker, and go, She's such a jerk face. Can you believe what we have to do for this company? And you're just moaning and groaning how much you hate it there. If there was an AI note taker that was activated during this meeting, they are awesome for keeping track of everything, including your meeting, your summarized and email recap. I love them. I use them just about every meeting because you can take the notes and then do and then say, tell me who needs to do what. It's fabulous. But they often record after humans say goodbye. So
12: when the meeting goes down, it's still running.
11: Yes.
12: What about if I mute my microphone?
11: How are you going to talk bad about the other person?
12: Just to myself, or is it recording while you're muting as well?
11: Oh, yeah.
12: Oh, boy.
11: Yes, yes. So what you want to do is check the participant list. And so if you see a bot or Firefly.ai or something like that, and you're like, I don't know if we hired that person. or alternative host, sometimes that's what it's called. Just know that everything that you say in that meeting is being recorded.
12: Boot them and then talk your trash.
11: Let's see. When a smart bulb costs less than lunch, the savings are coming with bargain bin security. Here's what's happening with these Wi-Fi light bulbs. Do you have any of those?
12: No.
11: Why not?
12: Because I Wi-Fi the switches, okay. Not the bulbs.
11: Okay. Well, what they found is if it needs to go in the cloud, we're talking about light bulbs itself, is that it keeps track of everything that you're doing when you're home, when you're asleep, when you're away.
12: The light bulb is tracking me?
11: Uh-huh. Yeah. And then they're selling it all to third parties, especially if it's on your network. So if you have it on your network, you want to put it on a guest network. And Mozilla said Wyze, W-Y-Z-E, were the biggest offenders.
12: So they get that much information by just a turn on and turn off?
11: Mm-hmm.
12: Or does it have other sensors, cameras, listening devices?
11: It's got all the above.
12: Oh, buddy.
11: It's got everything.
12: We're bugging ourselves and we don't even know it.
11: So I was at a farmer's market a couple of weeks ago in L.A. County. And I walked by and this guy was in the booth saying, oh, you get all the streaming channels you want for $2 a month. And get this box for $150. It's all legal. It's all this. And he had like a crowd around him.
12: Did you jump on it? Did you get one?
11: I'm looking and Ian's like, what is that about? I'm like totally bootlegged.
12: Oh,
11: This is just bad. They're called the Super Box, the VC Box, and they're about $200 to $400. And they say that you can get the NFL, the UFC, and 8,000 other channels.
12: That's a lot.
11: And all the streaming.
12: That's why we're spending 21 years of our life in front of a screen. We got 8,000 free channels.
11: Dish says that's piracy.
12: Is it?
11: Yes. And they're suing the sellers for about $1.5 million. The reason why you don't want to buy one is that they can get remotely bricked. You can get caught up in the whole piracy problem. In addition to that, sometimes, and I have heard this from hackers. Now, I don't know this to be the case, but I have friends who are hackers. And they have a belief and a feeling that the paid tier services will actually distribute malware on these boxes to shut them down.
12: Yeah, we did. I don't know if I want to name the website, but we did a story about that for a very large pirated website. And one of our former coworkers was like, oh, my gosh,
11: I use that
12: every single weekend.
11: That's right.
12: I had no idea.
11: I remember. I looked. I'm like, you work for me? No. That crap's got to stop, like, right now.
12: He was terrified.
11: You like baseball?
12: Yes, I do. I really got into baseball last season.
11: The MLB, did you hear what they're doing now?
12: Major League Baseball?
11: Yes.
12: What are they doing?
11: They cut a deal with an AI avatar maker so that all your big MLB stars will be turned into AI avatars so that this way you could buy like your skin in Fortnite or whatever it may be as that player. And then also it would give you the chance to actually have a conversation with your favorite baseball player as an avatar.
12: Okay. Great. You mean I get to talk to a chatbot that's speaking through?
11: Yes. Yes. And you get to pay for that, too.
12: Oh, great.
11: Isn't that fun?
12: So exciting. Mm-hmm. Did you see what Major League Baseball did with their TV contract?
11: No.
12: They told fans if you wanted to get the MajorLeagueBaseball.com expended all the games, $150 a season, which actually is really a good price. And then they immediately signed a deal with ESPN. And to access that, you then have to also pay ESPN $30 a month.
11: Oh, God.
12: Think about the fans just for once.
11: No, they're making way too much money. Way too much money. All right, so Waymo admitted in a Senate hearing that when their self-driving cars get confused by something like a construction cone or a person or a weird intersection, they signal to remote operators to help in the Philippines. Now, so these folks are not steering the car like Mario Kart.
12: No.
11: They're not doing that. They provide what they say contextual guidance. They say, you know, yes, that is a human. Please do not hit them. That's important stuff.
12: Really? So they're not grabbing a remote control and steering the car around the cone. They're saying that's a cone. Go ahead and drive over it or move to the right.
11: Now, but here's the part that I found interesting. All the workers are headquartered in Manila. Okay. Manila has the worst traffic on the planet Earth. Rush hour speed there tops is 11 miles per hour. It takes over 30 minutes to go 6 miles.
12: They have that huge roundabout that like 10,000 cars enter a minute.
11: So when what they did is they hired the worst traffic drivers on the planet to handle making a legal U-turn in Phoenix, Arizona.
12: But a cone in the road, that's nothing to these people. They're worried about 3,000 cars normally around them. They're like, just drive over it. Who cares?
11: It's not a problem. It's like you know, I don't know. It's like hiring a lifeguard who's drowning. I mean, that's just not a good thing. Have you ever Googled yourself? You type your name into ChatGPT or any other AI bot. And you should see what comes back right now. And it's going to frighten you, your phone number, your home address. And that's just the surface. You know, as a matter of fact, there's a whole story out right now that if you want to find somebody's phone number, you can actually put that into Google and it may appear under AI overviews because Google's AI has scraped everything on the internet. And if you dig a little deeper, anyone can find your social security number, your health records, your financial history. You see, data brokers collect and sell your personal information, and that fuels something that's called, are you ready for it? It's called a shadow score. And you want to think of it like a secret score on your entire digital life. You know, companies use it to judge if you're a high value VIP like me or a problem customer to be ignored like Andrew. Mm-hmm. And that's why I use Incogni. It works behind the scenes to track down where your data is exposed, and they submit all these removal requests right on for your behalf. I have to tell you, Incogni has completed over 2,800 now data removals just for me. And they don't stop there. They keep sending these follow-up requests so that this way you get on these data suppression lists. And once you're on that data suppression list, and you're just not allowed to get back on it. I mean, you're not going to be on any other data broker site after that if you are on these special suppression lists. So here's what you need to do. Go to privacykim.com. And again, that's privacykim.com. And then you're going to get 60% off. I use Incogni. I love it. And you will too. Let's see. We are going to talk about how you can find your lost documents using AI. And is your hotel key card triggering a live stream? This is really frightening stuff. And I read this story. I'm like, I couldn't wait to tell you guys and gals about it. And then, of course, we have just the best calls ever. And you have me and Andrew here on the Kim Komando Show. You want to get outside. 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

0: 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And that's The Current. 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All right, Paul in Austin, Texas. We're going to start with you right now, sir. What's going on?
1: Hi there. Hey, thank you for having me. I am, well, new to the show. I have The Current for a long time, and two recent things, Tech Junk, of which I am sure I'm a major holder, and cleaning up your phone memory, which my phone has been screaming, so it's probably time
0: screaming
1: to do that. So thank you.
0: Paul, I'm drowning. I'm dying here. Paul, help me.
1: Well, no, I always thought tech stuff was alive, and it did what it wanted anyway, so that's a whole thing.
0: Well, it may not have been in the past, but it sure is now with AI, I'll tell you that.
1: You're right. But the reason I'm calling is about a trip we're going to be taking to China, and my kids, who are in the tech world, turned to us and said, you need a burner phone, and my hyper-intelligent remark was, huh? So we dug into it a little bit, found the articles in the Wall Street Journal and other credible sources, talked to people who I think are knowledgeable in tech and travel, and they were 50-50, you do, you don't.
0: Well, the thing about going when you're going to China and you're bringing your tech is that you just have to assume that whatever you have on your phone, and this happened to a friend of mine quite recently, is that she actually sent me the video. She plugged in her laptop in the hotel's, she just connected to the hotel Wi-Fi in Beijing. And then all of a sudden her laptop started making all these noises and it got hot to the touch. They were just taking a full copy of everything on the hard drive, just in the hotel.
2: I think someone does need a burner phone then.
0: What I would recommend on the safe side is that you do get a burner phone. And you can still bring your phone, but don't connect it to anything if you want to just use it as a camera. So this way you have all the photos that way. But when you start talking about burner phones, look at like a track phone from Motorola, like $30-40 at Walmart. AT&T has a prepaid Motivate Max, again, the same price, as well as Straight Talk has a Samsung. And then from there, you buy an international data plan. And so if you ever need a phone to make a phone call or to do anything, get maps, you're going to be using the burner phone and not the phone that the communist China are going to be. Can I use that word again?
2: Communist?
0: No, sucking all the data off.
2: Oh, that's the technical term. It's now in the vocabulary of this radio show.
0: That's it. 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
0: Here's something they don't teach you in school. 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
4: NBC News Radio. I'm Jim Forbes. Still no word yet on a peace deal between the U.S. and Iran. Iran's official news agency on Saturday accused President Trump of stalling talks by making what it called, quote, excessive demands. Trump met with his cabinet Friday without making what he called a final determination on a possible deal that would set the stage for the next round of negotiations. And Southern California voters have several options when it comes to casting ballots for Tuesday's primary election. Sharon Reardon has this story.
5: 500 more vote centers have opened in Los Angeles County this weekend, more than 200 each in San Diego and Orange counties. The centers will be open daily from 10 a.m. to 7 p.m. for in-person voting, voter registration, and vote-by-mail ballot returns. On Election Day Tuesday, the centers will be open from 7 a.m. to 8 p.m. Completed vote-by-mail ballots can also be turned in at any center. I'm Sharon Reardon.
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11: Look, I know how this sounds, but you gotta understand, it's massive in there.
12: I'm not saying I don't believe you.
11: Okay, I'm gonna come back here with proof.
13: Clark, what is this?
14: That's what I'm trying to figure out.
10: Backrooms fulfills the latter as Chiwetel Ejiofor and Renata Ransva try to navigate the near-deathly mysteries that abound inside the mysterious hallways of an oddball furniture store. And it goes way deeper, to perhaps the surprise of even those fans of director Kane Parsons who have followed his journey since the pandemic. This is a wild trip that lands in strong company with this year's other horror standouts from a fresh crop of directors connecting with the YouTube generation. And then for those who adore the stories of the greatest generation, we have Brendan Fraser and Andrew Scott at odds about the D-Day forecast in Pressure.
15: You want me to send my men into the storm?
16: They'll never see it coming, sir, never.
15: Why should I trust you?
16: We must face the facts! The facts! However frightening they may be!
10: Fraser is Eisenhower and Scott the new guy with a ton of experience charting weather, but even he can't predict with more than a grain of salt the emotions that bubble in the hours before the famous attack. It's a countdown that is far from anything new in the wartime genre, but the story and play is still told quite effectively with a fervent chill throughout. Scott is most exceptional with a persistent degree of emotional control to carry him. Surprisingly good stuff. Both are in theaters this weekend, and this is Joey J for KKNW.
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21: Time now for a quick look at our KKNW weather update. Tonight we've got mostly clear skies with a low of 46. For tomorrow, we're closing out the weekend with sunny skies and a high of 65. Monday looks like we've got mostly sunny skies throughout the day with a high of 71. For Tuesday, sunny with a high of 80. On Wednesday, partly sunny skies with a high of 74. Thursday, partly sunny throughout the day with a high of 68. And on Friday, looks like we've got partly sunny skies throughout the day with a high of 65.
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0: 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Let's see, moments away from a really frightening story about how a hotel room key could be turning on hidden cameras inside the hotel room just by you putting the key in. God, what a crazy world we are in.
1: Where is it safe to stay?
0: I just
1: can't go to an Airbnb, can't go to a hotel. Guess what, Uncle Charlie? I'm coming over.
0: I need your couch. Karen in Atlanta, Georgia, you're up next. Hi there, Karen.
2: Hey, Kim. Thanks for taking my call. Love your show. I'm a real estate agent, and I have a lady who wants to list her house. Her husband died in December, and she has found a new boyfriend through a grief group she was on online. And they're making plans to move in together and do all this stuff, and he works on an oil rig out in the ocean, and he was coming down for Valentine's Day, but something broke on the ship, and he has to stay and fix it.
0: Yeah.
2: And so it's just like screaming every red flag in the world. This is a scam. This is a scam. This is a scam. And it's like, you can't. I talked to her niece and she says, yeah, we think it's a scam, but we don't know.
0: It's a scam. It's a scam.
1: Is the only reason she's selling her house because of this new
0: lover? Does he need money?
2: Yes. And I think, you know, he's like super rich, but he only needs $70,000 to finish paying for their new house. And I think that's why she's selling her old house so she can start a new life with this man.
1: Let her give a cent to this guy.
0: How much has she already given him? Do you know?
2: See, I don't know. I'm not. I asked her, you know, this sounds too good to be true. I said, are you sure this is not a scam? She goes, oh, I've checked him out. But I don't think she's checked him out because it's just too good to be true. Okay. It's all the red flags.
0: And so how long, did she meet this guy online?
2: She met him online in a grief group.
0: Oh, in the
2: grief.
0: Oh, my God. That's like, that's
1: from fish in a barrel.
0: Yes.
2: And his last name is the same as her husband's first name.
0: Oh, come on. Really?
2: So she thinks that her husband
0: sent him down.
2: Sent him to her to take care of her.
0: No.
2: He's not here.
0: No, that's, this has like, let's count how many red flags we have.
2: Exactly. Okay. Every red flag there is.
0: Yes, 100%. I mean, you've got the oil rig. Because he's not in the United States. The last name. I'm incredibly wealthy. I'm going to live with you forever and ever. We met on a grief support site on Facebook or whatever it was. He needs her to sell his house because he's incredibly wealthy but needs $70,000. Okay. All right. Let me tell you. You're a realtor. You've met incredibly wealthy people, right?
1: Are they always $70,000 short of a sale?
0: I mean, if somebody's incredibly wealthy, 70 grand is like, well, whatever.
1: Right.
0: You know, man, you said you were talking to who, her niece or somebody?
2: Her niece. I was trying to talk to her niece, and she said that, you know, you can't tell her anything, that she just gets mad and cuts you off.
1: You guys have to have an intervention.
0: Yeah, there's got to be an intervention.
1: I mean, you got to come at her from all sides because you're right. People, we've talked to multiple people on the show who have been here where when they're at their lowest point of scammed, they won't believe you because they think, again, this guy was sent from above.
0: You know, I got an email the other day from a guy, romance scam. Karen, you're not going to believe this. Okay. All right. Romance scammed out of $680,000.
1: Oh, no.
0: I mean, $680,000.
2: I know, it's like, how in the world? But nobody wants to admit that the love of their life is a lie. I understand that.
0: Especially because, you know, if he died and she's grieving and but that's just insidious, choosing the guy's name as a last name. That's really low.
1: It's evil on top of evil.
0: Yeah, that is. Because that does say, oh, thank you, Lord, for bringing him down. And my husband's still taking care of me. Is there anybody else in the family you can talk to aside from the niece?
2: The niece is the only person contact I have.
0: Oh. There's a certain website I can tell you offline. I don't want to give them any publicity.
2: Okay.
0: Where you can type in somebody's name and then they'll tell you every single relative who's associated with them and give them your, and give their phone number to you. I mean, because it's kind of hard because if you're like me, now you have a responsibility. Because if she does this, you're going to feel so guilty. You are. That she's sold her house.
2: I already do. I'm like, oh, my, you bless your heart. You're getting scammed, and how can I stop it?
1: And she shouldn't sell her house because she's not moving in with this guy.
2: I don't think she's going to have anything left.
1: Yeah, exactly.
0: No, she's not going to have anything left. Yeah. No. So here's what I'm doing. I'm going to put you on hold.
2: Okay.
0: And we will give you a site where you can type in the niece's name and then figure out who's related. And the reason why I'm hesitating is that I used this site the other day, Andrew. I don't know if I told you this.
1: Who are you tracking?
0: I was just curious what was online about Nancy Guthrie.
1: Oh, okay.
0: And I just typed in her name in Tucson. I had her home address, her VOIP phone number, her cell phone number that was verified 2 weeks ago, the kids' addresses, phone numbers. I mean,
1: it's all right there.
0: It's just nuts.
1: You remember, I don't know if it was last week or the week before, we had the reporter on talking about the work slavery scam.
0: Yes.
1: That is. And we kind of brushed the top of it. And now hearing this, the U.S. government gets their hands and involved in everything.
0: Right.
1: Why isn't there this push to, with our money and our willpower and our military and our forces, to go in and wipe these guys out that are stealing billions of dollars from Americans?
0: Well, in case you missed that, we're talking about there are scam compounds.
1: Yeah.
0: That's what they are. And primarily in Miramar, Asia, where human trafficking victims are actually set to work 16-hour days, 18-hour days, scamming Americans. And where they are taught how to scam. And if they don't make the scam quotas, they get beaten, they get drugged, or whatever it may be. And I thought the worst of that was when you've been in sales situations, and when somebody, like, we have a cowbell upstairs.
1: Right.
0: And it's kind of a joke when Tracy or somebody makes a big sale, it's like, you ring the cowbell. Okay. When these human trafficking scammers scam somebody out of a lot of money in the United States, they actually go and ring a gong.
1: Right. They're having a celebration of stealing from people.
0: Gosh.
1: But I watch a couple of YouTubers, and they are able to use the internet to access the cameras, the security cameras, because, of course, these scammers need to be secure.
0: Of course.
1: They don't want to get their money stolen from them. Then they access the cameras, and while they're on the call in the call center with the scammer, they're like, hey, nice purple shirt, or hey, are you sitting next to someone named Martha, or whatever.
0: Well, that's what Kit Boga does all the time.
1: Exactly.
0: Yeah.
1: If they can do it, if a couple of YouTubers can do it, the power of the United States can track these things down. Is it the governments that want that money flooding in that aren't going to allow it to come to a stop?
0: I don't know. There should be something we could do.
1: It's ridiculous. I'm sick and tired of taking these phone calls.
0: Yeah, and especially, you know, it's so hard, you know, to tell people that they are getting scammed because they don't want to believe it.
1: No.
0: You know,
1: they don't want to believe that, A, they're that gullible or they're that dumb.
0: Right. Let's see. Thomas in St. Louis. Hi there, Thomas.
3: Hi, Kim. It's a little scary listening to you in the background as I get ready for my question. But just because so much bad stuff is going on, and speaking of bad stuff, I'm bringing up Nancy Guthrie again, which is a terrible situation. But it reminds me of your situation about a year ago when you had the Chilean gangs and you had SWAT teams.
0: Yeah, they targeted my house.
3: Yeah. And I've had people in my neighborhood going around. They break into cars. Luckily, they don't get into your house. But I'm thinking to myself, you know what? You must be the expert by now. And I bet you've got some advice for people who are living by themselves.
0: Yeah.
3: And how do you protect yourself physically, technologically?
0: Well, I'll tell you, Nancy, I was surprised that it doesn't appear as if there was a lot of security on that house.
1: She wasn't paying the monthly subscription for the camera?
0: It was only $5 a month.
1: And I am not trying to shame her daughter at all, but her daughter is extremely wealthy. The home that she lives in looks like
0: it's about $1 million house.
1: Exactly. Mm-hmm. I'm sure that that kind of expense when it comes to your safety is something they could have fit in the budget.
0: There was only one camera.
1: Yeah, no backyard cameras, indoor cameras.
0: Nothing. I was really surprised. And I was really surprised, I don't know if you heard me, Thomas, when me say that all I had to do was punch her name in, and I had her cell phone number, I had everything, and the kids and everybody else. And you know, you hear me talk about Incogni, and that's one of the benefits of signing up for Incogni, is that you get yourself wiped out of these databases, you know. But so in regards to security, Thomas, you're right. I mean, we got my house got hit by a Wi-Fi jammer with a Chilean gang trying to break in because they thought that Barry and I had gone out to dinner when actually we were in the kitchen making dinner. And all this ruckus has happened around me, and I go out on the patio and go, "Hi, guys." And there's this Phoenix SWAT. I'm like, "Hey, what's going on?" They're like, "Get inside, get inside." I'm like, "No, hi. Do you need something? You want some water or anything? No, get inside." But they were using a jammer. But fortunately, every camera, every security system in my home is hardwired with an Ethernet connection. So they were not able to jam the security system or the license plate readers or anything like that because everything's all hardwired. And see, and that's the thing, that these Wi-Fi jammers are only a couple of $100. We're not talking like $5,000. They're literally $200. And so in answer to your question, Thomas, you have to have good security. You have to have a solid security system so that when you are there asleep, that you can live, you know, in peace.

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1: And in addition to that, I have a friend who's a couple of doors down from me, and she's wonderful. Her name's Jan. And when this happened with Nancy, I called Jan up, and I texted her, and I said, listen, somebody comes to your door and you don't know who they are, you call me. I don't care what time of day it is, I can be at your front door in a minute and a half. Especially because here's what's happening in Scottsdale. I don't know if you heard about this, Andrew. Is that a couple was at home, they pretended they were delivery drivers for Instacart or Postmates or something like that with the order. And then the husband opened the door to get the order. They pushed their way in, they assaulted them, and then they were trying to steal their cryptocurrency.
2: Everywhere you look.
1: What a world. Thomas, thanks for your call. 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It's not just great lighting. 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
1: 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Head into your calendar settings and turn off automatic event acceptance. 3. Silently delete the event. And finally, mark the sender as spam. 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

0: 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What's going on?
1: Hey, Kim. Thanks for taking my call.
0: You betcha.
1: I just appreciate how you give your advice and your punny humor you have with it. So.
0: Yes, we are always there.
1: Hey, so I was listening the other day, and you were in your tech updates, and you were talking about Wi-Fi possibly, you know, going through walls and checking on you in your house now, and it made me think, and maybe you could help me with a mystery that I have, or at least a mystery to me. I live really remotely out in the country, and like my nearest neighbors are like maybe 1,000 yards away.
0: Okay.
1: And when I go to connect to my Wi-Fi, you know, it will show you what networks are available. And for years, it's just been my Wi-Fi network, right? Well, like a week and a half ago, a random network shows up.
0: What's it say?
1: It's still there. Yeah. And when I go to, you know, it's already checked to connect automatically, and it doesn't want that checkbox doesn't want to stay away.
0: Have you had any smart utilities, power company, anything like that installed?
1: Not recently. I do have smart electric meters.
0: That's it.
1: Really? But it would show up all of a sudden?
0: They may have been working on it. They may have put it in. They may have. We're seeing this all throughout the country.
2: What's the name of the network?
1: I use a rural telephone company for my internet.
2: Right, but the new one that popped
0: up. The Wi-Fi network name.
1: Gary. Guy's named Gary.
0: Gary?
1: I know no Gary.
2: Maybe you have a guy sleeping in your walls.
0: I was just going to say, maybe it's not the smart utility.
1: Well, and I live out in the country and it's remote, and I wondered, is there somebody camping out, you know?
0: You know, I wonder then that maybe somebody has a Starlink.
2: Oh, yeah, that could be it.
0: You know.
1: And I was wondering that, but what would be like the range that I would pick it up?
0: Oh, it can go far. It can.
2: Why don't you open up your front door and just start yelling for Gary?
0: Hey, Gary!
2: Gary! If you get back, hey, Laura! Then you know someone's out there.
0: I mean, you can always call the county sheriff and ask them to check it out. You know, because you don't want this to be the beginning of a Dateline episode, you know?
2: Laura called the Kim Commando show for help, but that led nowhere.
0: God, you're so mean. So mean.
2: But, it still could be the device inside the house that Gary could stand for, like, you know, geological, astronomical, rural yardstick or whatever.
0: Well, what you can do is use something called Wi-Fi analyzer or network analyzer, and you walk the property, figure out where the signal gets the strongest. And then, you know, maybe it is Gary sitting in an RV.
2: Gary.
1: No, you're kicking me out, but okay.
0: No. And then, but you know what? I've been getting a lot of notes about this, and smart utilities always seems to be the big culprit. So check out either Wi-Fi analyzer or network analyzer, and then let us know what it was.
2: And if you find Gary, have him call the show.
0: Absolutely. Still to come, hotel keys and live streams. 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

0: 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All right. A guy found a porn video of himself and his girlfriend online filmed during a hotel stay 3 weeks earlier. Investigators found Telegram channels with up to 10,000 members paying $65 a month for access to hotel spy cam streams. Some of these hotel cards trigger hidden cameras when they're inserted in the door.
1: So you open your door or unlock your door, open it up, and the cameras all turn on.
0: Yes.
1: So these people who are stealing your private moments and posting them online for profit are worried about storage space?
0: I guess. I don't know.
1: We can't have these cameras running all the time, guys.
0: Let's put it on Telegram. It'll be fine.
1: Yeah, we're fine.
0: Hey, if you haven't already, make sure that you head over to getkim.com because that's the place where you can sign up for my free newsletter. It's 5-star rated. You're just going to really dig it. 5 minutes a day to get tech smart. Again, that's at getkim.com. 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
3: NBC News Radio, I'm Jim Forbes. The Senate campaign of Maine Democrat Graham Plattner is dealing with accusations of extramarital sexting by the rising candidate. The Wall Street Journal revealed Saturday that Plattner's wife, Amy Gertner, had told one of his staffers about the texts early in the campaign to make sure they didn't pose a risk, and said Plattner had sent the texts to other women early in their marriage. Gertner now says she feels betrayed by the former staffer who revealed the information and released a statement defending her husband, saying, quote, "We went to counseling and our marriage today is stronger than ever before." A United Airlines flight bound for Minneapolis diverted to Wisconsin last night after a passenger tried to breach the cockpit. The flight out of Chicago carrying 179 passengers landed safely in Madison to address what the airline called, quote, "a security concern involving an unruly passenger." Local authorities say the 75-year-old man was handcuffed and detained, and the flight continued on to its destination. The Denver Broncos have completed the formal agreement with the Colorado Department of Transportation to purchase land in Denver for their new stadium. Sam Speck has this story.
4: The closing on the purchase of Burnham Yard is expected in the fall. The 58-acre decommissioned rail yard will feature the new NFL stadium with a retractable roof, as well as spaces for shops, restaurants, entertainment venues, housing, and offices. The Broncos are also planning for it to be a multimodal transportation hub. The team is optimistic about keeping the project on track for completion in 2031, pending agreements with Denver Water and other public-private transactions. I'm Sam Speck.
3: And a California city is attempting to break a world record in honor of an iconic Hollywood star. Monday would have been Marilyn Monroe's 100th birthday, and today in Palm Springs, they're trying to gather the most Marilyn Monroe lookalikes ever assembled in one place. I'm Jim Forbes. The search continues for a hiker who disappeared on Memorial Day. Sharon Reardon has more.
5: Jason Corin disappeared while hiking in California's Desolation Wilderness. That's southwest of Lake Tahoe. Authorities say the 60-year-old was believed to be hiking from Fallen Leaf Lake into the wilderness when he went missing. A large-scale search is underway with more than 120 search and rescue volunteers from 20 counties assisting. Corin is described as white, 6'2", and 150 pounds. I'm Sharon Reardon.
3: A federal judge has struck down a state law in New Hampshire that requires first-time voters to show proof of citizenship. Judge Samantha Elliott ruled Friday that the state's interest in election integrity cannot justify the burden the law places on voters. During the trial, backers of the law could not provide conclusive proof that non-citizens were regularly participating in New Hampshire elections. Pro-ICE protesters gathered outside an ICE detention center in New Jersey on Saturday, where demonstrators for the past week have been staging their own protests in support of detainees who say they're being mistreated inside. Lisa Salvati has a story.
6: Officials say the dueling protests outside Delaney Hall in Newark were peaceful Saturday afternoon. At a news conference, Governor Sherrill reiterated her calls to keep the temperature down following the arrest of several anti-ICE demonstrators Friday night. State police had used eye irritants on them for refusing to protest in the safe zones they had set up. Meantime, Sherrill doubled down on her decision to deploy the state police.
7: It was absolutely necessary to avoid escalation from ICE.
6: In statements, DHS and ICE thanked troopers for how they handled the situation. I'm Lisa Salvati.
3: And a meteor traveling at thousands of miles per hour created a loud boom and caused the ground to shake across Massachusetts. NASA confirmed a fireball passed over the state Saturday afternoon at about 75,000 miles per hour. I'm Jim Forbes.
8: 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I sort through the stunning level of unbelievable ineptitude coming from Sleepy McOrange Cankle, his sideshow of freaks, leeches, and substance abusers, and the mind-numbing stupidity that haunts our news feeds. We also take time to make sure we point out that Trump is hurting all of us right now, so stay informed and stay vigilant. Consider me documentation for the eventual trials at the Hague. It's the Matt McNeil Show, afternoon drives and overnights right here on 1150 a.m. KKNW.
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12: Time now for a quick look at our KKNW weather update. Tonight we've got mostly clear skies with a low of 46. For tomorrow, we're closing out the weekend with sunny skies and a high of 65. Monday looks like we've got mostly sunny skies throughout the day with a high of 71. For Tuesday, sunny with a high of 80. On Wednesday, partly sunny skies with a high of 74. Thursday, partly sunny throughout the day with a high of 68. And on Friday, looks like we've got partly sunny skies throughout the day with a high of 65.
0: Consider about how the global internet traffic happens right now. Have you ever really thought about that, Andrew?
1: Not for a second. You just brought it up, and I'm still not thinking about it.
0: Because it's that exciting. It is. It is phenomenal when you know all the history of what's going on. You know, underneath the ocean, there's a transatlantic cable, for example. It's a fiber optic cable. It actually went live in 1988. Isn't that amazing? It died in 2002, so it's been sitting on the Atlantic Sea for ever since. So now what's happening, and I know this is something you're going to be like, you're going to share this with everybody you know, is that they're pulling up this cable and they're using it to, they're going to recycle the cable. It's 3,700 miles of cable on the Atlantic floor.
1: One cable?
0: Just one cable.
1: That is going to be a big loop around someone's arm when they wrap it up.
0: They're literally pulling the plug on internet history.
1: 3,700 feet of cable?
0: And now there's always this clickbait story about sharks eating the cable. They don't do that.
1: No.
0: No, they're not interested. They're more interested in eating clownfish because they taste funny.
1: Mm. Ha, ha, ha.
0: Oh, what was that?
1: Yeah, what was that?
0: It was a clown.
1: Oh.
0: Oh.
1: That's actually quite appropriate.
0: Well, that, you know what? See, this is why we are the biggest, the best, the award-winning show about all things digital, because we have our act together here on the Kim Komando Show. And I'm America's beloved digital goddess, Kim Komando, here with you once again. Funny how that works. And joining me is Andrew Babinski. 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
0: We would love you for that. And a huge salute goes out to all of our brave men and women tuning in on the American Forces Network Radio. Over 370,000 servicemen and women in 175 different countries and 200 ships at sea get the Kim Komando Show. Isn't that just amazing? Anyway, we appreciate each and every one of you. 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All right, then, every single day of my life, I make sure I know exactly what's happening in the tech space. And here are some things that you need to know about. Now, when I say homework to you, Andrew, what comes to mind?
1: Helping the kids with homework.
0: No, your homework when you were a kid.
1: Oh, when I was a kid, getting it done at school before I got home so I never had homework.
0: Oh, see, that was good.
1: I hated homework.
0: Okay. Irene, for me, homework meant sitting at the kitchen table, and my dad worked for United Airlines, so he always worked the early shift. So that this way he went to work at like 4 or 5 in the morning, and then he would pick me up on his way home and then pick me up from school. And then I would have to like lay out all my homework.
1: Did you have a lot of it?
0: Oh, yeah. I went to an old girls Catholic school.
1: Oh, yeah. Okay.
0: And then he would make me chicken noodle soup, and then he'd help me with my homework. But every once in a while, he'd throw me an outlier. Like, he'd say, here is the Wall Street Journal. Tell me how our stock is doing.
1: Great.
0: And I'm like, that is so much more interesting to me. 54% of today's teens admit they use AI chatbots to do their homework every single day.
1: That number seems very low.
0: The question is, how much of the chatbot is doing their homework, which is probably most of it, don't you think?
1: So this was last Wednesday. Francis had a bunch of math. He was out sick, so he had like 9 sheets of math to do. And there was one where we were working on it. He's in the 6th grade. And I was like, I just don't know it. I don't remember this from math class. So I pulled out my phone and I started to take a picture. He's like, no, we can't use ChatGPT. It is against the rules. And I was like, hold on. I'm just going to take a picture.
0: You know what? Okay, first of all, you have to know, Francis follows the rules.
1: Yes, absolutely. Okay, he does not break a rule. And I said, we're going to take a picture of it and we're going to ask ChatGPT, how do we work this out? We're not going to ask for the answer, but we're going to ask, how do we work it out? And he's like, well, make sure you put in there, you tell it not to give us the answer. And that's what we did. So we used ChatGPT for homework, but we still solved the problem ourselves.
0: Which makes sense. But most parents will just say, here,
1: oh, yeah.
0: 52.
1: There now you go. Now go clean your room.
0: Let's see. Royal Caribbean, you like to cruise. They just updated its rules that you are not allowed to wear your smart glasses on board in restrooms, locker rooms, spas, medical facilities, security areas, the casino, or near the water slides. So if you have smart glasses, you're not allowed to wear them anywhere there.
1: They're going to throw you off the boat, too.
0: Ooh, that
1: they don't mess around.
0: Audible is launching a groundbreaking new feature. I mean, this is phenomenal. I mean, this is something that you know that the people in the research and development offices, the marketing department got involved. And they said, you know, a lot of people listen to Audible, but we need more people to listen to Audible. So here's how we're going to do it.
1: Why am I sensing sarcasm?
0: The new feature is called Read and Listen. It allows you to read the book while the audio plays.
1: You're mocking this, but I like this, especially for young people.
0: Okay, you're going to read the book. You're reading the book.
1: Well, but you're going to look at the text while you're hearing it in your head.
0: They say that this is immersive reading, I guess, for children.
1: But I wouldn't call it immersive. I call it more of a learning aid than anything else. But I actually, you know what's funny is that my daughter, her reading scores have dipped a little bit. So we were as parent teacher and we were talking about, you know, what we could possibly do. And I said, what if I got her an audiobook that she could read along with?
0: There you go.
1: Well, I already thought it existed. This is a whole new feature for them.
0: This is going to put Audible back on the market. You can read the book while you listen.
1: But this is mixing two. These are two different kinds of readers, right? Audiobook people don't pick up books, and people who read books don't listen to audiobooks. I don't think that, I don't know if there's much of an audience there.
0: I don't think so.
1: There's not a lot of crossover.
0: Either I'm going to be having an audio experience or I'm going to be reading a book. It's not like I'm going to be sitting here saying, you know, what more can I do with either one of them? We talked a little bit with a caller last hour about these Ray-Ban smart glasses. Let's just dive deeper into it for just a second. So if you're wearing the Ray-Ban smart glasses with the not-so-hidden camera, because they're saying it's not a hidden camera, that you can see it, in 90 seconds under their new project called NameTag that they're going to be releasing, which, by the way, it has been leaked that they don't want to release this feature when things are politically slow, that they actually want to wait till things are heated up so people won't notice that they rolled this out.
1: Okay.
0: Within 90 seconds, your phone will show your name, where you work, and your last three Instagram posts.
1: That's too much.
0: It has a 12-megapixel camera, 5 microphones. Over 7 million pairs of these were sold last year. They are matching your face against 3 billion profiles. Think about 3 billion profiles.
1: Right.
0: Across Facebook, Instagram, WhatsApp. And so you have a small white LED light on the right frame. That means that you're being recorded, but you can put a sticker on it. You can cover it with tape. It doesn't matter.
1: But I just looked up a picture. You can tell that there's a camera on the sunglasses.
0: Well, they do look a little bit like, they do look like nerdy glasses because they're bigger.
1: But why not make the camera a different color so it's more obvious to people?
0: Because then you're not appealing to the people who really want to buy them.
1: Right, the people who want to sneak around and record people behind their backs.
0: Or like, you know, one guy, his name was David Williams. And he went on a dating app and hooked up with the girl at a hotel afterwards. The next day she texted him and said, hey, thanks for a good time. And then he texts her back and go, then you probably want a copy of this. So he was wearing smart glasses while they were having sex. And then she freaked out about all that. And then he pled guilty to voyeurism.
1: Oh, wow. Because he didn't tell her.
0: Didn't tell her.
1: Secretly recorded her.
0: So if you're having sex with somebody and they're wearing glasses, nothing else.
1: Unless their name is Clark Kent. Okay. That is acceptable because that's Superman.
0: You're absolutely right about that.
1: Okay, but is this too far? Should you be able to have some sense? Imagine this scenario. Two people are walking down the street. Somebody steps on somebody's shoes. They start yelling at each other. One person has this technology, immediately knows the person they're just yelling with. A day later, they go and kill them.
0: Somebody steals a parking spot.
1: Yeah.
0: Somebody bumps into you the wrong way.
1: I mean, because someone could make the argument, well, if you're stealing a parking spot, well, I have your license plate number. Nobody's going to go through that much. Not a lot of people are going to go through that much work to find out who you are based on your license plate. But if it's right there in front of you, this is Kim Commando.
13: See, and that part, you know, being on radio, we've always enjoyed a certain amount of anonymity.
1: Sure.
13: Okay. And I'm sure it's happened to you, it's happened to me, when you just start talking, people go, oh, I know that voice.
1: Mm-hmm.
13: But meanwhile, you can like just casually shop around and nobody really knows who you are. That's why I don't like, I wouldn't like this. I mean, because, you know, I just feel like I would get my privacy invaded. Even though I have no sense of privacy in public, I still like being able to
1: Wait,
13: not really
1: And
13: do
1: so
13: that.
1: Do a majority of people. Let's look at a company that advertises on this radio show, Incogni. They make their living erasing people
13: yes.
1: from the internet because people don't want to be found.
13: Right.
1: And now with these glasses, whether you like it or not, if you're not, you know, living at home in the darkness with all the shades down, you're going to be found.
13: You'd be getting coffee. Hi, Andrew, how are you? You know, I don't really agree with what you said about that Cardinals game.
1: Right, exactly. I would love to have someone from the company come on this show and say, give us the three positive outcomes or reasons that you're implementing this.
13: I'm going to tell Maddie to do that.
1: Because I can give you 35 negative ones.
13: I'll ask him to get somebody from Meta. And if anybody's listening from Meta, give us a call.
1: I'd love to hear the spin. I mean, your argument.
13: Your spin. Hey, listen, here's something they don't teach you in school. Until the 1990s, the U.S. government classified encryption as munition. Literally, it was on the same restricted list as firearms and explosives. They weren't wrong. 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All right, still to come, we're talking about better flight searches, how AI can change how you think, some calendar hacks and scams that are spreading. And, of course, we just have the best callers ever here on the Kim Commando Show. 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

0: All right, I have a little bit of an ask here, and so let's talk about it. You know, wherever you get your podcasts, you can get the Kim Komando Show. Now, for some reason, you are not leaving me a nice 5-star positive review wherever you get your podcasts, and that needs to change pronto. It does, because, see, here's what happens. You have all these algorithms that are controlling podcasts. Do you know how many podcasts are out there right now? Like 4 million podcasts. 4 million. It's nutso. So wherever you get your podcast, the algorithms will kind of determine what podcast to show to other people. Now, the algorithms are based on positive reviews and traffic. So if you're like, oh, if you like this, then somebody else will like this. So that's why you hear me say, please, please, please. You know, if I have to go spin a sign on the corner, I'll do that. Yes, I will. Well, maybe I won't, but it sounded like I should be able to do that. Just wherever you get your podcast, just leave a nice 5-star review. Say some good words, because again, that helps trick the algorithms, and then more people will know about the Kim Komando Show podcast, which is exactly what we need. All right, then. So what do you say, Andrew? Phone calls?
1: I think that's our job.
0: Oh, thank you. Michael in Tacoma, Washington. Hello there, Michael. What's happening with you?
2: Oh, hi. Thanks for taking my question, Kim. I really appreciate it.
0: You betcha. What's going on?
2: I've got a question for Amazon. I use a fair amount of stuff from Amazon. I ordered some gardening products a couple weeks back, and then I got a... we're delayed in shipping, and you know, it was no big deal. It's still winter out here, and so I waited, and the products came in. I ordered three gardening beds and then a dog bed for it, and they all came in. One thing, I ordered everything together. I got one day. A few days later, I got the next one. Finally, a couple days ago, I got the last one. Now, last night, overnight, I got texts that I was getting refunds for everything I ordered, and I don't, you know, I got the products, I don't need the refunds, but I don't know how to get hold of Amazon to actually refund or tell them, no, I don't owe refunds.
1: Michael,
2: I actually got the products.
1: Michael, are you calling us just to brag?
2: No. Okay. Because no, eventually they're going to figure it out, and then we've got
1: no.
0: to Okay, you know what? I've never got a text about a refund from Amazon.
1: Never.
0: Never. So that's a big, fat, classic phishing scam setup right there. So if
2: it came from the same apparent things from Amazon. Is this going to hold the whole thing going to be a scam?
0: I would not trust Amazon saying that we were sorry and here's a text or anything. What I would do is I go straight to my Amazon orders page and look at the order history, see what's going on. It'll say refund in process or refund enabled or something like that. But then you also have this little handy dandy chat button right there. And what's nice about the chat button, like you asked about a phone number for Amazon. No, you just go to the chat area, the chat help. And then you type in your order number, tell them what the problem is. In addition to that, there's also another button, which I love, love, love, is that it says, would you like us to call you? And you're like, yes, I would, as a matter of fact.
1: I just did this. I was at a softball game. A chair I bought on Black Friday wasn't working. Got on the chat. I don't know if I was talking to a chatbot or a real person. They gave me like 4 or 5 ways. Hey, try this, do that. Didn't work. They're like, okay, here's the manufacturer form. Fill it out and we'll get you a new one.
0: Yeah, so that's where you want to go. Just go to the order page and then, or to help and then ordering. But you want to find that chat box and then just go ahead and talk to them that way. But I wouldn't trust anything that came in by a text. Mm-mm-mm. 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We have more of the show coming right up.

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1: Have you ever Googled yourself? Typed your name into ChatGPT? 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
2: NBC News Radio, I'm Jim Forbes. President Trump is weighing a deal to extend the current ceasefire with Iran. Trump met with his cabinet Friday in the Situation Room without making what he called a final determination on a possible deal that would set the stage for the next round of negotiations. Following the two-hour meeting, Trump said Iran must agree to never have a nuclear weapon and the Strait of Hormuz must open immediately. Iran's official news agency accused the president of stalling talks by making what it called, quote, excessive demands. And pro-ICE protesters gathered outside an ICE detention center in New Jersey Saturday, where demonstrators for the past week have been staging their own protests in support of detainees who they say are being mistreated inside. Officials say the dueling protests outside Delaney Hall in Newark were peaceful Saturday afternoon. I'm Jim Forbes.
3: Hi, I'm Ryan Blaney, a third-generation race car driver, and we dedicate a lot of our time to going as fast as possible. My grandpa Lou is the reason why my dad and I started racing, and I'm really proud to follow in his tracks. 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
5: Look, I know how this sounds, but you gotta understand, it's massive in there.
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5: Okay, I'm gonna come back here with proof.
7: Clark, what is this?
8: That's what I'm trying to figure out.
4: Backrooms fulfills the latter as Chiwetel Ejiofor and Renata Reinsva try to navigate the near-deathly mysteries that abound inside the mysterious hallways of an oddball furniture store. And it goes way deeper, to perhaps the surprise of even those fans of director Kane Parsons who have followed his journey since the pandemic. This is a wild trip that lands in strong company with this year's other horror standouts from a fresh crop of directors connecting with the YouTube generation. And then for those who adore the stories of the greatest generation, we have Brendan Fraser and Andrew Scott at odds about the D-Day forecast in Pressure.
9: You want me to send my men into the storm?
10: They'll never see it coming, sir, never.
9: Why should I trust you?
10: We must face the facts! The facts! However frightening they may be!
4: Fraser is Eisenhower and Scott the new guy with a ton of experience charting weather, but even he can't predict with more than a grain of salt the emotions that bubble in the hours before the famous attack. It's a countdown that is far from anything new in the wartime genre, but the story and play is still told quite effectively with a fervent chill throughout. Scott is most exceptional with a persistent degree of emotional control to carry him. Surprisingly good stuff. Both are in theaters this weekend, and this is Joey J for KKNW.
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11: Time now for a quick look at our KKNW weather update. Tonight we've got mostly clear skies with a low of 46. For tomorrow, we're closing out the weekend with sunny skies and a high of 65. Monday looks like we've got mostly sunny skies throughout the day with a high of 71. For Tuesday, sunny with a high of 80. On Wednesday, partly sunny skies with a high of 74. Thursday, partly sunny throughout the day with a high of 68. And on Friday, looks like we've got partly sunny skies throughout the day with a high of 65.

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2: Was this a publicly accessible flight search site?
1: Well, it was really made. It was, but it wasn't. 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
2: Oh, okay.
1: 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It's free. There's no account. They're not going to try to sell you a ticket. They just tell you every airline in existence and what that fare is and if it's non-refundable and things like that.
2: And this is all owned by Google?
1: Yes.
2: Okay.
1: So it's kind of like the back end of Google Flights without all the bells and whistles and the ads. And
2: is it searchable and easy to navigate?
1: Oh,
2: perfect.
1: Yeah.
2: Okay. I'm going to have to try this.
1: It's matrix.itasoftware.com. Robert in Chicago. Hello there, Robert. Welcome aboard.
3: How do you do?
1: Good. What's going on?
3: Oh, not much. Well, the reason I called, actually I emailed you and then, anyway, I'm calling now. And the question I had, I've got a grandson. He'll be a senior in high school next year, and he's seriously looking at attending Arizona State University. And I was looking at what kind of majors do you believe he should go into in order to not get excluded from the job market by AI and, in fact, take advantage of what AI might offer and what majors he should consider pursuing.
2: Now, Kim, before you go to the educational side, I do have to ask a qualifying question, Robert. Can he do a keg stand? Because if he can't,
3: sure
2: I don't know if there's a place for him at ASU.
3: I know what kegs meant when I was in college, but I'm not sure what it means now.
1: Explain what a keg stand is.
2: You would get on the keg, and then you'd go upside down, and people would hold your legs. And then you put a funnel in your mouth and they run the keg. You know what? Actually, just talk about AI. It's okay.
3: I saw a lot of stuff like that at the Indy 500 on the infield. But
2: oh, ASU is a party school, my friend.
1: It is. It's a great school. What? Because it's so hot.
2: Oh, that's the reason? We have to drink. We'll get dehydrated.
1: You don't want us to get dehydrated. ASU has a fabulous computer science and software engineering school. And so if you're looking for AI, they have 11,000 students there. That would be the direction that I would point your grandson, anybody who's going to school to. They've got to learn AI. I interviewed this gal yesterday for a job here, and on her resume, it said that she was going to ASU for an MBA. I actually looked at her and said, why are you doing that?
2: Well, that's comforting.
1: And she's like, what do you mean? I thought an MBA. I said, why would you just get an MBA? You're not going to be able to get a job. You have to focus on AI. Anybody with an MBA is having trouble getting a job. Data science, analytics, engineering, mechanical, robotics, cybersecurity, biometrics, health IT. You see what all the underlying scholastic curriculum includes here, Robert?
3: Yes.
1: AI.
3: Yes.
1: Okay. Nothing generic. Oh, I'm getting a business degree, a marketing degree. Oh, I love this one. An art history degree.
2: Okay. Come on. Okay. We need people to study art history.
1: Okay. Accounting, law. No, you only want to just take AI and machine learning. That's just the way that it is.
2: This is the second straight week that you have said no one should become a lawyer. Are you 100% serious about this? We're going to need lawyers.
1: I think we will need lawyers. But I think that you may not need lawyers the way that you needed lawyers in the past.
2: Okay.
1: Let me give you an example. I don't want to get into a lot of details, but I needed to talk to a lawyer this past week about a property that I am buying.
2: Right. We all know you're buying Disneyland. Go ahead.
1: Okay. So that's a little out of my budget. And so I was talking to a lawyer about the particulars of this acquisition. And I was explaining to said lawyer about how I wanted the acquisition to happen. And then she went on this whole tangent, whole thing. Okay. And, you know, she's charging like $600-700 an hour.
2: Right.
1: Okay. And then she sends me this whole document back. And it's like, I'm like, no, that is not right. That is, and I'm not a lawyer. And I don't play one on the radio, and I don't want to be one. But I'm thinking to myself, this is wrong. So I plug everything she puts into ChatGPT. And I said, what do you think? Comes back. Says, that lawyer's like, she don't know what you're talking about. So I kind of forwarded all of that. And I said, this is from AI. And she said, oh, okay, yeah. Okay. I'm thinking like, okay, why did I even need that?
2: Right.
1: Why did... So I think law is a fabulous thing to know. But if you're thinking that you're going to be writing contracts and doing things like that, I think that's just passe. I think you're going to be representing people. Have you seen the movie Mercy?
2: Mm-mm.
1: It's just, I only watched part of it, but it's kind of the reverse. It's that you are guilty until proven innocent. And you have to prove yourself innocent in front of AI.
2: Oh, wow. Okay.
1: And it's so far, it has caught my attention. I haven't, like, turned it off in the first 10 minutes because it's normally, like, short attention span theater.
2: Give that movie an Academy Award then. If it kept her attention for 10 minutes, it's a winner.
1: Well, do you disagree?
2: I just don't know. I mean, because the last 2 weeks you said we're not going to need lawyers, but that's just because the entry-level work is being eliminated, and so it's just going to be a longer time for a lawyer to become more established and get to the point where the yes. cost that they put in for their degree is going to pay off.
1: Another case in point, I have a case. When you're in business, you have legal issues. That's mm-hmm. just the way it is. I have a conversation a couple of days with another lawyer, not about a property acquisition, about what I consider that I got screwed over. Okay. And I have done so much through AI and so much putting data into AI that it has made his job a lot easier in presenting the case. Whereas before, it would have taken him and a team of 20 people to figure out
2: right.
1: terabytes and terabytes of data.
2: Right, but at some point, the old guild is going to die off, and what are we going to do when we don't have the next generation of lawyers waiting in the wings?
1: My AI lawyer is going to talk to your AI lawyer.
2: All right, I'll see you in AI court.
1: Debbie in San Antonio, Texas. Welcome aboard, Debbie. What's happening?
4: Hey, thank you so much for taking my call. Yeah, no, I'm going to be going on a trip to Australia here soon, and I am really concerned about jack juicing and protecting myself with the latest and greatest tech as far as like the data blockers, the power packs, RFIDs.
1: That so why Australia?
4: Well, my brother lives there, and I'm going to see him and escorting my mom back from Australia. She's 83 and
1: needing
4: just to have, yeah, one sibling is taking her there, and the other one, and I get to come back with her, so I get to spend some time there with my other brother, and yeah, it's going to be awesome.
2: I know that you're worried about the technical aspect of being in danger in Australia, but what you need to worry about is magpies. There are birds.
4: I'm really worried about the airline flight.
2: There are birds in Australia that protect where they live by intentionally going after people's eyes.
4: Oh my gosh.
2: And I'm not kidding.
4: That's hilarious.
2: Also, huntsman spider. There's a rule in Australia. If the huntsman spider is smaller than your head, you let it be. Anything bigger, you have to trap and release. I wanted to go to Australia so bad. There are like 312 things that'll kill you on a daily basis in that country. I don't even know how they have a population.
1: They also have jellyfish, too.
2: Everything.
4: Yeah. Oh, yeah.
2: All right, go ahead. Back to your question.
4: We're going to have a great time over there, but I'm just, I've heard a lot about that jack juicing, and I'm okay.
1: Well, let's talk a little bit about that. I mean, first of all, you can buy a little device. It's called the Portapow. I know that people make these names up. Don't look at me like, did you just say port-a-pow? Yes, I did.
4: Not a port-a-potty.
1: No. And you want not just the first or second gen, you want the third gen.
2: Sure, port-a-pow. Number three.
1: Yes. Okay. And it's like $10 on Amazon. And so if you're going to use a public charging station that you put that in, it kind of just stops any data from leaving your phone going back and forth. But the real thing is that this is a long flight, right?
4: Yes.
1: And so you want to see if there are any electrical outlets. And there probably may be, depending upon where you're sitting. If you're in business or first class, you're going to be able to plug in, and then you'll have, you know, everything along the way. You want to look at an Anker 737, and it's going to charge your phone four or five times. And it's about, I don't know, about $100. So the bottom line here is that when you're traveling is that you want to bring your own cable and you want to bring your own wall adapter so that you're not relying on anybody else.
4: Got it.
1: One of the things that when you do book this flight, that the airline will say, we will have Wi-Fi the entire flight, right?
4: Right.
1: And you're like, yes, this is going to be so great. I'm going to get so much work done, right? Mm-hmm. But let me tell you, you're going to get up, you're going to be sitting in your seat, and you're going to get all your stuff out. You know what I'm talking about. You're going to be setting yourself up for this long flight. You got your pillow, you got your little socks, you got your water bottle, and you got your laptop, and you got your charger, and your phone, and your headphones, and you're like, I'm ready, whatever you want to bring at me for the next 10, 12 hours of my life. And then it happens. Flight attendant comes over just as you're leaving the gate, and she says, I'm sorry to tell you that the Wi-Fi is broken on this flight. And then you look at her like, what? What did you just say?
2: So you're saying have a backup plan?
1: Yes. And my backup plan, this happened to me last time I left London. And my backup plan was one really bad Nicolas Cage movie that was saved on my laptop.
2: Ooh.

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1: Goggles. Magpies are terrifying.
2: How big are they?
1: They're not very. They look like little crows, but they intentionally go after your eyes. There's a guy who has a YouTube channel where he bike rides through their nest every single day wearing a helmet and goggles, and you just see him fly down and just peck, peck, peck, peck, peck, peck, trying to get through his goggles.
2: Oh, that's terrifying.
1: Oh, it's so scary. It's what nightmares are made of.
2: Oh, man. 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You're exhausted. The kids are still playing video games, and they're yelling, "Mom, there's nothing to eat." 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
0: Let's see. Miranda in Austin, Texas. Hi, Miranda.
2: Hi, Kim. Great to talk to you. Thank you so much for taking my call.
0: So what's going on?
2: So I got an email in my Gmail from a business associate of mine with a proposal request. I'm thinking, oh, this is interesting. She's interested in doing business. So it had a PDF attachment, and when I clicked the PDF, it had one of those verify if you're human puzzles. Mm-hmm. So I did that, and then I can't remember exactly what happened after that, because this was a couple of weeks ago, but I just didn't feel right because this particular person, we have not communicated in quite a while. So I was like, you know what, let me see if I still have her number and text her to make sure this is legit and not a scam. Well, lo and behold, she said that she got hacked. And I was like, well, how did you get hacked? And she said that she thinks that she thinks that it was a fake Google sign-in from clicking a PDF. And I'm thinking, oh, my God.
0: So then you clicked the PDF, and then now you've got maybe some malicious code, embedded scripts, and bad links and stuff on your system now.
2: I haven't seen any evidence that I've been hacked. I did immediately change my password, so I haven't seen anything.
0: That doesn't mean that they're lurking there. And if you changed your password on that device, guess what? They have your new password. So,
2: oh my God.
0: So that's why if you're going to change your password, you have to change it on another device so that this way they can't get back in. And so with everything that you have going on right now, you know, you got a lot of financial information. We all do on our computers. And you got your banking and everything else. Sometimes what they do is they just kind of lurk there in the background and they until you get all happy because you're like, ah, nothing happened to me. And then suddenly, bam, that's when they wipe you out. 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And I would change every single one of my passwords on another device, which is not a fun way to spend your day. Not at all. All right, still to come, calendar hacks are spreading here on the Kim Komando Show. 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
0: 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All right. So you get this sketchy thing on your iPhone. 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
1: I'm Dr. Anthony Lazarowitz, and this is Climate Connections. As the climate warms, many areas are experiencing more rain and flooding. And Jennifer Glenister, owner of New Morning Farm in central Pennsylvania, is feeling the consequences of extreme and unpredictable weather firsthand. At her farm, she grows organic fruits, vegetables, and herbs to sell at farmers markets.
2: Everything from arugula to zucchini.
1: Glenister says in the past, low-lying areas in her farm flooded regularly in the winter, when vegetables were not growing, so she could prevent erosion by planting cover crops that hold soil in place with their roots. But now, she says floods sometimes hit during the early growing season and destroy young vegetable plants.
2: That's hard.
1: But she says losing soil to erosion is worse.
2: I can plant another crop. I can't replace the soil.
1: So to adapt to the changing climate, Glenister is now growing fewer crops in her low-lying fields. Instead, she's asking neighbors on higher ground to grow crops that she can buy and resell at farmers markets. She's determined to persevere.
2: It won't be the way it was. It won't be the way it is now. But I think within our community of farms, we can continue to grow food and serve our customers.
1: Climate Connections is produced by the Yale Center for Environmental Communication. 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
3: NBC News Radio, I'm Scott Carr. The bodies of all nine victims have been recovered from a chemical spill site at a paper mill in Washington. The nine workers went missing after a large tank of dangerous chemicals imploded Tuesday at the Nippon Dynawave paper mill in Longview. Officials there said Saturday they'd recovered and identified the ninth and final missing worker. An investigation continues. Authorities in Alabama are searching for four inmates who escaped from a prison in Perry County. Law enforcement agencies in central Alabama were notified early Saturday four men had escaped from the Perry County Correctional Center near Uniontown. The county sheriff's office there says the men were being held on various offenses, including murder, robbery, and first-degree assault. Area residents are being urged to not approach or try to apprehend the inmates, but instead call 911. In California, a search continues for a hiker who disappeared on Memorial Day.
4: Jason Corin disappeared while hiking in California's Desolation Wilderness. That's southwest of Lake Tahoe. Authorities say the 60-year-old was believed to be hiking from Fallen Leaf Lake into the wilderness when he went missing. A large-scale search is underway with more than 120 search and rescue volunteers from 20 counties assisting. Corin is described as white, 6'2", and 150 pounds. I'm Sharon Reardon.
3: A manhunt is underway in Virginia for a suspect considered extremely dangerous. Both the FBI and ATF have joined state authorities in the search for Michael Puckett, who killed a Carroll County deputy Friday night during a welfare check at his home. Puckett fled the scene after the shooting and is still on the loose. A massive steel arch has been built now on the south lawn of the White House, where a UFC match is scheduled to take place next month. The arch is decked out with stars and stripes and rises taller than the White House. It'll provide lighting for an octagon fighting ring on the White House lawn. The match, called UFC Freedom 250, will feature seven bouts on the night of June 14th. Scott Carr, NBC News Radio. There will be a new NBA champion this year after the San Antonio Spurs knocked off the defending champs, the Oklahoma City Thunder, last night 111-103. Head coach for the Spurs, Mitch Johnson, says the team had to pick up the pace after halftime.
5: But I think the second half, we doubled down and invested on leaning into willing our plays to execution and to completion and not our talent. And when we did that appropriately, we still had enough talent to make the appropriate plays.
3: The Spurs now advance to the finals for the first time since 2014. Game one tips off in Alamo City this Wednesday at 8:30 p.m. Eastern. A formal agreement's been reached in Colorado for the Denver Broncos to buy land in that city for a new stadium. The closing on the purchase of a 58-acre decommissioned rail yard, Burnham Yard, is expected in the fall. The team's optimistic about keeping the project on track for completion in 2031. U.S. Defense Secretary Pete Hegseth has been urging our allies in Asia to increase their military spending to counter China's growing power. Lisa Carton has more.
6: Speaking at the Shangri-La Dialogue in Singapore, Hegseth called for a stronger, more self-reliant network of allies to stop aggression and preserve the balance. He said, quote, there is rightful alarm regarding China's historic military buildup and the expansion of its military activities in the region and beyond. The Pentagon chief stressed allies want stability, not escalation.
3: The U.S. Senate campaign of a Democrat from Maine, Graham Platner, is dealing with accusations of extramarital sexting by the rising candidate. Platner's wife, Amy Gertner, had told one of his staffers about the texts early in the campaign to make sure they didn't pose a risk, but that information got leaked to the Wall Street Journal. They report his wife said Platner had sent the text to another woman early in their marriage, but that their marriage today is stronger than ever before. Gertner says she feels betrayed by the former staffer who revealed the information and released a statement defending her husband. Scott Carr, NBC News Radio.
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9: Time now for a quick look at our KKNW weather update. Tonight we've got mostly clear skies with a low of 46. For tomorrow, we're closing out the weekend with sunny skies and a high of 65. Monday looks like we've got mostly sunny skies throughout the day with a high of 71. For Tuesday, sunny with a high of 80. On Wednesday, partly sunny skies with a high of 74. Thursday, partly sunny throughout the day with a high of 68. And on Friday, looks like we've got partly sunny skies throughout the day with a high of 65.
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14: Going to talk today about to go from the West Coast, and we're going to choose to go from Los Angeles to Kona on the Big Island of Hawaii, where so many exciting things are waiting for you to see and do. When you arrive on the Big Island of Hawaii and you arrive at Kona Airport, you know you are someplace very special. The airport is small, but at the same time, it manages to take care of all of the visitors who come through. And much of it is made up of buildings that are constructed of roofs that almost look like thatched huts with no sidewalls. So it's open air. When your luggage comes off the plane, it's generally put in an area that is outdoors, and it's a little different for the seasoned traveler who is accustomed to an airport being an enclosed space made of lots of glass and steel. This is made of wood, and it's, for the most part, an open space. And from there, you'll find your way to your hotel, either because you've been picked up by a shuttle bus run by your hotel, or you've rented a car or taken a taxi. The first thing you're going to notice about Kona is It doesn't look like what you imagine Hawaii to be. And that's part of the reason that Hawaii as a state is such a special place, because each of the islands that makes up the group known as Hawaii is completely different one from another. If you're thinking of lush tropical greenery, you're probably thinking of one of the other Hawaiian islands. For the most part, the Big Island of Hawaii is made up of lava, ash, black and white rocks. And interesting, as you leave the airport, you're going to see graffiti made of little white stones that people have gathered and placed among the black volcanic ash. So that as you drive along, you'll see big hearts telling you who loves whom, all made of little white stones. And many of them have been there for years and years. So they're the kinds of things that don't wash away. You'll find Volcano National Park in Hilo, and you'll find other bays and national parks that you can visit, including the Kona Coast State Park, where you can hike and visit. But remember, it's going to be hot and dry there, so be sure to bring a hat, your suntan lotion, and your own bottled water.
11: Psst, got your bags packed yet? Here's Travel with Stephanie Abrams.
14: I have Temple Grandin on the line with me. And if you can get your hands on Animals Make Us Human or Animals in Translation, two of the books that Temple Grandin has written, if you see the film Temple Grandin starring Claire Danes, you can find it at HBO. You can also buy the DVD online, as I have. You will learn so much about her. And for all of you who have in your life, in your immediate or extended family or among your friends, a child who is on the autism spectrum, have heart. Why do I say that, Temple?
15: Well, when I was 3 years old, I had no speech. I was a severely autistic child. And the thing about autism is it's a very big spectrum. And you work really hard on these little kids that are not speaking. A lot of them you can get speaking. Some of them you're not able to. My mother always encouraged my ability in art. That was always done. I'm a visual thinker. That's helped me in my work with animals. And we were discussing previously about rescue animals, being afraid of different things. You have to be a good detective because you don't know what bad things they did to that animal before you got it. Like I talked about, the horse was afraid of black hats. Another horse was afraid of jointed bits. The bit was jointed. It was scary. If a bit was a solid one-piece bit with no moving parts, then he was fine with it. That was a different sort of
14: feeling. I bet his tongue got caught. I bet his tongue got caught in that joint.
15: Probably did. But you see, basically what ended up happening, and I've talked to three or four people that have had horses with this problem, a jointed bit was bad, and if the bit was all solid one-piece, then it was in the good file. You see, you've got to go back and figure out what happened, because that's an easy fix. I can get rid of all of the jointed bits because I figured out that that's what was setting off the fear memory. It's just like a flashback in post-traumatic stress syndrome, or it could be a certain noise that they're afraid of because that was associated with something bad that happened.
14: And the reason...
15: You've got to be a really good detective if you have an animal that you think has been abused in the past to figure out what is triggering the fear memory, and it will be a picture or a sound,
14: yes,
15: that's associated with the bad event.
14: Yes. Well, I have to tell you that I know that one of the symptoms of post-traumatic stress disorder is having a low startle reflex, that if there is even a mild noise that would annoy no one, it will make the person who is suffering with PTSD jump, literally. And when I open a can of soda, and you hear the click of the metal and the fizzy pop sound of the carbonation that the carbonation makes, oh, she'll jump from wherever she is 3 feet back. And so, you know, and that's what made me think that, you know, this is a post-traumatic stress disorder situation that...
15: Well, maybe she associates, maybe the previous people were drunk or something and they'd be opening a beer, and maybe she associates that sound with getting beaten up.
16: Oh, am I glad I'm talking to you, woman.
15: It could be something like that.
16: I
15: don't know. We see, we don't know the handling history.
16: Yeah, but you know what? I wouldn't doubt that you're right. And it's probably the rotten guy with the beard. Wow.
15: Possibly it was.
16: My poor dog. I feel like, you know, I have a learning curve that I've never, she is our second rescue dog, but the first of, we've had dogs forever. I mean, since I was 3 years old, I can remember our first dog. My first dog was a huge Great Dane named King. But I've always had dogs in my childhood and in my married life. But the other rescue dog we had was a puppy. So this is my first experience taking on craziness.
15: Well,
16: I've never seen this before.
15: Some of the rescues, there's a lot of rescue dogs which are just fine. But there's some rescue dogs that have come from a very abused background.
16: Yeah, well, that's
15: so you're going to get these like fear memories popping back. And they're either pictures or sounds usually associated with being hit, screamed at, beaten, or some other really bad thing.
16: So terrible. Temple, what is the website where people interested in knowing more about you, they can go?
15: Well, they can go to Grandin.com if they're interested in livestock, my livestock stuff. They can go to TempleGrandin.com for autism information. I've got my main autism book, for young kids, is called The Way I See It. I've got an autobiography, Thinking in Pictures, and then I have my two animal books, Animals in Translation, Animals Make Us Human, and then I've also got livestock books. I've got Temple Grandin's Guide to Working with Farm Animals.
16: I'm so pleased that you were able to join us today. Temple Grandin is recognized and acclaimed for what she has brought to the cattle herding industry and working with livestock. The woman's amazing. Thank you for joining us today. Well, everybody else, stay with me. We'll be right back. I am delighted you're with me. I have something very special for you this hour. I want to remind you to go to sabrams.net, sabrams.net. 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So I have to tell you, I am just wowed and awed that I was lucky enough to be able to connect with a woman this past week named Kathleen Jarvis. Kathleen has been a volunteer at the St. Scholastica Monastery in Fort Smith, Arkansas. I was happy to be able to connect with Kathleen Jarvis. I haven't spoken to her in years now. And the only time I've ever been face-to-face with her was over a 7-day period in 2008 when my husband and I flew to Ireland to make sure a trip that the Stephanie Abrams Travel Fairy Godmother had planned for Kathleen Jarvis, who worked diligently to get Sister Catherine Markey to Ireland, a place she wanted to commune with her ancestors and her family history as she was approaching her 80th birthday and 60 years as a nun. 30 of them at that point, and this is 13 years ago, so now be 43 years ago. She became a Benedictine nun. Prior to that 30 years, she was a nun in another order. And she was the archivist at the monastery in Fort Smith, Arkansas. And when it turned out that the car and driver I had arranged to chauffeur them about for 11 days and 10 nights wasn't going to be able to do any more than the first 3 nights and maybe the last night or 2. What was I going to do in the middle? And while I got hit with that news, on the 30th of August, and they were departing on September 6th. What is that, a week away? I was flabbergasted. I didn't know what I was going to do, especially because we were going to be in Mexico from the 6th of September to the 8th of September. And they would need somebody to deal with their driving needs really from the 10th of September. But I sorted out somebody getting them from Galway to Knock, where Knock Shrine is in County Mayo, for the 10th. And then they were going to be perusing the grounds of Knock Shrine and visiting the little town there. They didn't need a car that day. And we just surprised them on the 11th and showed up at the recommendation of my senior producer, David Isby. Because when I looked astonished as to, oh my God, what am I going to do? Well, where am I going to find a suitable driver to drive them around? And David looked at me like, I don't know why you didn't think of this, but why don't you fly over and do it? And I just smiled ear to ear and said, I can do that. So we flew on the 9th from New York. We flew the 8th from Mexico City to a New York airport. And we overnighted at the airport. And the 9th, we flew to Ireland. When you fly to Ireland, you fly in the evening. So when you land, it's morning, even though it's 5 hours later. So we landed on the 10th. We overnighted in Galway. And on the morning of September 11th, 2008, we drove to Knock. And we showed up at the lobby reception area of the Knock Shrine lodgings, which are lovely. So if you want to stay on the grounds there, you can. And we connected with Sister Catherine Markey and Kathleen Jarvis, who you heard giggling in the background. And we're going to be talking with Kathleen about that trip. And you got to hear about this. It's quite a story. So buckle your seatbelt in your armchair as we take off. On the line with me, live from Fort Smith, Arkansas, is Kathleen Jarvis. She is a very dear and devoted friend of the monastery of St. Scholastica in Fort Smith, Arkansas, and a very dear friend and someone who cares very much about Sister Catherine Markey. And because Kathleen reached out in spiritual circles and hit on Sister Camille D'Arienzo from the Order of the Sisters of Mercy, who knows me well, and asked, do you know somebody that can help me make a trip to Ireland possible for Sister Catherine? And I'd be accompanying her because she's about to turn 80. And I would go along to make sure everything was copacetic. And Sister Kathleen, Sister Camille contacted me. That's not the first time I've called you Sister Kathleen, by the way, Kathleen. You are not a member of the order.
17: I'm not good enough to be one. But
16: oh, okay. That is so not true, but we'll move on. For, you know, you, if nothing else, you certainly have learned humility. And so I just got on the case and whipped it all together, and as circumstances had it, felt compelled to go over and make sure that the trip went perfectly, especially when we suddenly wound up with a driver for the first 3 days and the last night, the last day. So it was a remarkable experience for me and my husband. But thank you so much for joining us today. So I'm really interested in knowing, you know, I have a master's degree in education and social science. And one of the things I learned in my education courses, there are a couple. The first rule of education is ventilation, because if it's too warm in the room, everybody will fall asleep. They won't learn anything. And that goes for being hungry also. If you're hungry, you don't learn. But the other is that education is what's left when you've forgotten everything you ever learned. And I'm wondering, now that we are years after the trip to Ireland, can you summarize in one sentence what is left from that experience, and then we'll go into the next segment and start really digging in.
17: From that experience, that's a tough job, one sentence. I would say we were privileged to experience the true warmth and sincerity of the Irish people. That is what remains with me.
16: Okay. And not surprising, by the way. We're going to take a quick break. We'll be right back. We're going to go traveling through the eyes and memory of Kathleen Jarvis around Ireland.

0: Bedford County, Pennsylvania is small town America. The Medal of Honor is our nation's highest award for valor. It is rare. Of the 1,000 Medals of Honor awarded in the 20th century, two went to men from the town of Everett. Alice Weith was awarded the Medal of Honor for his actions during World War II. December 1944 in St. Hippolyte, France, Weith sacrificed his own life to save the lives of his men by aggressive action against German forces. Robert Hartsock was awarded the Medal of Honor for actions in February 1969 during the Vietnam War. When enemy forces overran his base camp, Robert saved the life of his commander by shielding an enemy satchel charge with his own body. Bridges on the west and east end of Everett now bear the names of Weith and Hartsock. The valor of these two Everett men is a big part of small town America.
1: It's Travel with Stephanie Abrams.
2: On the line with me is Kathleen Jarvis. She lives in Fort Smith, Arkansas. She has been a volunteer at the monastery at Fort Smith, St. Scholastica, for many, many years, probably decades now. She committed herself to helping a nun she befriended, Sister Catherine Markey, to help her connect with her Irish roots. And Sister Catherine was approaching 80 years old. Of all the places that we sorted out for you to visit before we joined you on the fourth day of your journey through Ireland, and for the rest of that trip that we spent together, what are the things that come to mind? Maybe you can list them and then we can delve into them a little better. Well, what are the things that stand out beyond the amazing people, which we need to talk about in Ireland, of the places that we visited, the experiences we had?
3: Well, Stephanie, you've given me a hard job. I would have to say that Knock was way up there on top of the list. The visiting of in County Mayo, the Knock Shrine, the Marian Shrine, which is, by the way, I read that it's visited by 1.5 million people every year. And I would have to say the Famine Ship.
2: The Dunbrody.
3: Dunbrody
2: Famine Ship in County
3: and
2: Wexford.
3: Where was that again, please? Was that again?
2: It's in County Wexford. County Wexford is the southeastern county in Ireland. And when you travel westward from Wexford, the next county that abuts it is Waterford. And most people know Waterford because of Waterford Crystal, because of Waterford Castle, and also because Waterford is the place historically that the Beast, Oliver Cromwell, who somebody, I can't believe it, Megan McCain commented on something a few weeks back, and she pointed to Oliver Cromwell as a source. I don't know why in the world she would bring up that awful man's name. He was miserable to the Irish, and miserable all around, and responsible for killing the king of England, ending the idea that the king is descended from God and you can't kill the king. Even in chess, you just knock him over, but you can't kill him. But in Waterford, he's the one, Oliver Cromwell, who wanted Waterford because it's such a strong port. And he told his soldiers, you go in there and you take Waterford for me. And really, I don't care how you get it. You can come in from Crook's Head or from Hook. So you get it by Hook or by Crook, which are the two places. Look on the map of the south of Ireland on the Atlantic coastline, and you will see the places of Crook's Head and Hook. And we have taken that in our language as get it by any means. When we say you get it by hook or by crook, it leads back to an Irish story. Isn't that amazing? But that's all just to the west of County Wexford.
3: It's amazing how much you know of Irish history. Well, you asked about favorite spots. I have to tell you, Another outstanding place was Trinity College. You know, of course, Sister Catherine for so many years had been the archivist at St. Scholastica. She is a true intellectual, let me tell you. She was in her glory at Trinity, in her glory. I'm sure you can tell us all about Trinity College.
2: Well, the interesting thing about Trinity College in Dublin is that when you step in through the gates, you feel like you're on another planet. You've got the cobblestone courtyard and the old stone buildings and this amazing the Book of Kells exhibit there. But a lot of people go, they pay their admission to see the Book of Kells, and then they leave, not realizing you got to walk up those stairs and go to the library, which is the most incredible experience you're going to have. They must see the library at Trinity College, and there are first edition books going back to Chaucer and Shakespeare, and it's what a place.
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0: Long before our current Pennsylvania Turnpike, there was the Chambersburg to Bedford Turnpike, Route 30 today. Established in 1815, tolls paid to develop this road that cut travel time from Philadelphia to Pittsburgh to only 3 days. Plentiful goods were now coming into our community via the Conestoga wagon, the tractor trailer of its day. But when a new railroad provided a cheaper way to haul freight, Conestoga traffic dropped significantly. To make up the difference, the Turnpike Company raised toll significantly on the general public. Farmers along the turnpike started building shunpikes, little side roads that conveniently bypassed the toll booth. In 1902, turnpike officials moved Bedford's toll booth to thwart a shunpike built by Friends Cove farmers. The farmers responded by burning down the turnpike's wooden bridge. Toll collections were stopped in 1903, and within 20 years, the old turnpike became part of the Lincoln Highway, a big part of small town America.
2: Movie show travel itineraries with dots on maps. I want to do better than that and take you traveling by TV. Hi, this is Stephanie Abrams. Join me on my show, Travel TV with Stephanie Abrams, airing coast to coast. Plan to sit right beside me. We'll explore travel for fun, business, reunions, weddings, honeymoons, families, and sports adventures, reaching homes in Boston, New York City, Miami, Orlando, Tampa, Dallas, Houston, Nashville, Las Vegas, Los Angeles, and more cities across America. Let's take off traveling together.
1: Coast to coast with the most travel professionals and the best business and leisure travel information. NBC News Radio, I'm Scott Carr. The bodies of all nine victims have been recovered from a chemical spill site at a paper mill in Washington. The nine workers went missing after a large tank of dangerous chemicals imploded Tuesday at the Nippon Dynaware paper mill in Longview. Authorities are still looking into what caused the tank to implode. Authorities in Alabama are looking for four inmates who escaped from a prison in Perry County. Law enforcement in central Alabama were notified early Saturday four men had escaped from the Perry County Correctional Center near Uniontown. Area residents are being urged to not approach the escaped inmates. A massive steel arch is now built on the south lawn of the White House where a UFC match is scheduled to take place next month. The arch is decked out with stars and stripes. It'll provide lighting for an octagon fighting ring on the White House lawn. The match called UFC Freedom 250 will feature seven bouts on the night of June 14th. Scott Carr, NBC News Radio.
5: Time now for a quick look at our KKNW weather update. Tonight we've got mostly clear skies with a low of 46. For tomorrow, we're closing out the weekend with sunny skies and a high of 65. Monday looks like we've got mostly sunny skies throughout the day with a high of 71. For Tuesday, sunny with a high of 80. On Wednesday, partly sunny skies with a high of 74. Thursday, partly sunny throughout the day with a high of 68. And on Friday, looks like we've got partly sunny skies throughout the day with a high of 65.
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2: Line with me, live from Fort Smith, Arkansas, is Kathleen Jarvis, a recipient of a Stephanie Abrams Travel Fairy Godmother trip that she acted as the travel companion and good friend of Sister Catherine Markey from St. Scholastica Monastery in Fort Smith, Arkansas, who wanted to get to Ireland before her 80th birthday. And literally, the trip was in September of 2008. And when that trip ended, Sister Catherine had a birthday almost immediately. I mentioned something in the last segment about going up steps into the library. I don't think you go up steps. I think you go in on the main level and you're looking up at a catwalk walkway that's way up there. But I think you're on the main level. It's been years since I was inside. But it's an amazing experience. And, of course, it's a Trinity College is a thriving college campus. And you feel the energy of that and the students in the heart of Dublin, in a great area of Dublin where there's so much going on. You walk out the grounds of Trinity College and you'll find a place called the Irish Whiskey Museum. And it's not like the other tasting experiences and informational experience you'd have at Tullamore, who makes Tullamore Dew. And the DEW is for the name of the guy. It was his initials of the guy that made Tullamore whiskey famous. It's not like going to Bushmills or Jameson's or there are a number of Teelings. And it's in Dublin also. Because each of those is promoting their own brand, really, and their own history. The Irish history of the Irish Whiskey Museum covers about, I don't know, 1,000 or 10,000 years. I think it's 1,000 years of Irish whiskey history, just as the development of the product. And at the end, they don't, you know, they have whiskey tasting of all kinds of places, and you can go slurp to your heart's content. Something I pass on, by the way, because I don't drink, but I so enjoyed that experience. And that whole area called Temple Bar. Make sure you go down Fleet Street and walk from the main street down Fleet Street to the River Liffey. That's an experience. And generally when you see promotions for Ireland, you will, in the video, there's a spot where you'll see all these people in a street and they're all walking in the middle of the street. That's Fleet Street. So, what else did we do that you found memorable?
3: Of course, we can't leave out the good old Blarney Stone.
2: Oh, let's talk about that. Well, what's interesting is the Blarney Stone is in County Cork. So if you're looking at the southern part of Ireland and you start on the east coast of Ireland and you go across the counties, you'll have Wexford, where you'll have the Dunbrody Famine Ship. Next comes, about 30-minute drive from there westward, is Waterford, where you'll have the Waterford Crystal Factories Visitor Center. And then the next county over, you'll come to Cork. And I didn't know if we were going to have time after Dunbrody Famine Ship experience and the VIP tour we arranged for you and Sister Catherine at the Waterford Crystal Factory, where you actually see how they make the crystal. I didn't know if we were going to have time to stop at the Blarney Stone, so I didn't mention it. But we got out of the crystal place, Waterford,
3: was terrific, by the way. That is quite an experience, for sure.
2: Yeah, people. And by the way, when you're all done, like all tours of factory experiences and even mountaintops, it ends with a gift shop. And if you buy a certain amount of stuff, they will ship it home free and they'll insure it free. So it's a wonderful place to do your, you know, you got gifts coming up, you know, weddings, anniversaries, birthdays, Christmas. You do your shopping when you're there and just put it on the shelf and wrap it when you're ready to give it. In any event, when you travel a bit west of Waterford in Cork, you'll come to Blarney and Blarney Castle. And I thought, well, you know, it's early enough, we can stop. And when I mentioned it when we got in the car, that it's early enough and we can stop, what was it, Kathleen, that Sister Catherine kept saying in the car? Do you remember?
3: I don't recall the exact words, but it was somewhat expressing reluctance to do it.
2: Oh,
3: do you remember the exact words?
2: Yes. I'm not kissing the Blarney Stone. I'm not kissing the Blarney Stone. Because she had heard that in order to kiss the Blarney Stone, you have to lie down and sort of bend over and stick your head in this hole. And she was concerned that people would be able to see up her skirt. And she wasn't going to do that. So we did an interview with a fellow who was the director or manager of the Blarney Estate, the Blarney Castle Estate. And you guys walked ahead and went into Blarney Castle and went to the top where you have to go for the Kiss the Blarney Stone experience, because I know you were going to do it, but Sister Catherine was still the whole way reminding everybody that was in listening distance, she is not doing this. So why don't you first describe the experience of being at Blarney Castle, entering the castle, and what happened from there? You want to describe the castle?
3: Well, you could do a much better job.
2: Yeah, but why don't you?
3: Well, you know, for so many years, I had heard about it. And, it's in legends, it's in stories, it's everyone's heard of it. It was just such an extraordinary experience to be there, you know.
2: Well, it's not the kind of castle like a Cinderella fairy tale castle that you'll find all over Ireland. It's one of those square Norman towers. And generally with practically no windows. And they were built by the Normans as fortresses to be able to stave off any invaders that might want to take them over. And so you go inside, and you guys walked ahead. It's about a good block that you walk on the grassy estate. And you can either go right into the castle or left into their gardens. And we stayed behind for about a half hour with the fellow that worked there. And when we were done, we packed up our recording equipment and we were walking along. And just as we got to the castle, the two of you came out and Sister Catherine was holding a brown paper bag in her hand. like a 9x12 inch paper bag, waving it in the air, saying, "I kissed the Blarney Stone. I kissed the Blarney Stone." So you were there. Can you explain what happened between "I'm not kissing the Blarney Stone" and "I kissed the Blarney Stone"?
3: I think she realized I have to do it. I have to do it. I must do it. I'm in Ireland. I probably won't be back. I can't return from Ireland and say, no, I didn't kiss it. We just quietly talked to her. And then she said, well, I'll try it. And when she finished, she was walking on air, as you said. I remember her pulling that out and showing it to you. I kissed the Blarney Stone. I kissed the Blarney Stone. Yes.
2: Well, and I understand that she had two things, as I recall. She got to see other people doing it, and she saw this could be done without losing your modesty with somebody looking up your skirt. And she also got great encouragement and instruction from the fellow that worked there. You know, you just don't go up and kiss it and walk away. There's somebody there that assists in that process. And I'm sure that guy has had busloads of nuns before come by. So he was quite conversant. I don't know, it just reminds me of the taxi driver in Washington, D.C. Did you ever do a trade show or stand at an exhibit at a fair explaining things to somebody? If you stand long enough at the table or booth of your where you're supposed to be, the lower part of your back becomes a completely numb band about 6 inches wide across the whole of your back. Everyone in my audience that's ever done a trade show knows exactly what I'm talking about. And I was in Washington, D.C. doing a show with the International Franchise Association. And we had just left the show, and I felt paralyzed, literally. I mean, my lower back was killing me. And we called a taxi who stopped, and I went to get in, and there was no way I was getting in the taxi. So anybody who's ever experienced back pain knows getting in and out of a car is, there's a technique and a talent for it. But I didn't know what it was because this had never happened to me before. And the taxi driver showed me what to do. So while we're on that subject, if it ever happens to you, turn around and so that your back is facing the seats in the car. Then bend your knees until your head, and you bend your knees and bend your head so you don't bump it, until your head will clear the doorway. And then just push yourself backwards, and you're in. And then we drove to a pharmacy and got me pills to relieve the pain. But it was the taxi driver, from all his experience with people with back pain who are traveling, who taught me how to do this. And it was the fellow at the top of Blarney Castle and all his experience who was able to instruct Sister Catherine how to safely and modestly kiss the Blarney Stone. And she was so proud and was so happy to have a photo of it to take home. I mean, that was hot.
3: Yes, she was. Yes, she was. And she still has that in her room. Aww, absolutely. So
2: how
3: proud.
2: Sweet. How, how very sweet.
3: That was... I remember we all had a good laugh about that. Not at her expense. I mean,
2: oh no,
3: just,
2: never.
3: Yeah, yeah.
2: Never.
3: She had to do it.

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1: That you think my audience ought to put on their list of must-visit places. And maybe we can talk about Knox Shrine a bit more, because I don't think many people even think about Knox Shrine, and that's a part of Ireland. That whole Galway, Mayo, Donegal stretch is exquisite. It's my favorite part of Ireland. So, and you know what a tough stretch it is for me to come up with favorite parts. But when I buy my castle by the sea and my wee cottage by the sea in Ireland, they will be either in Clare, County Galway, County Mayo, or County Donegal. That whole stretch is magnifique, people. And the French are Celtic, too. So we'll be right back. Don't leave.

0: Bedford County, Pennsylvania's small town America. I'd made an order at the fast food kiosk and pulled around to the first window to pay. The man inside said that a lady in the car in front of me had given him $20 to pay for my order. He gave me my order and a gift card for the unused portion. Who was she? Why would she do that? I imagined that she probably smiled when she looked in her rearview mirror to see my surprise before she quickly drove away. How much happiness can $20 buy? Well, her $20 gift, that random act of kindness, gave me a lift in my step that lasted for days, just knowing that there was a person out there somewhere who would do something so kind for a stranger. Perhaps it did the same for her. To those of you who commit random acts of kindness, thank you. You are a big part of small town America.
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2: I'm delighted to reconnect with Kathleen Jarvis in Fort Smith, Arkansas, a dear friend of Sister Catherine Markey. 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Kathleen, on that trip and trips you've taken since then to Ireland, and one you took when in the 1960s when you were a teenager, do you have favorite places in Ireland that stand out?
3: Oh, my gosh. I'm in love with Ireland. And in 1966, as a high school kid, I went with a friend and her mother to the Aran Islands. And that's the only place we went. Her mom was an artist. And we spent a week there, and she painted. And we went to the Sessions, I think they're called, at night. There was no electricity. And we just listened to Irish music, and I just fell in love with Ireland then. And then a few years ago, I took another sister to another part of Ireland. And that was in

0: Donegal, County Donegal, and to visit her, where her ancestors came from, her grandmother's family, Chris Locke. And that's way up in the northern part of Ireland, not Northern Ireland, but the northern part of the Republic of Ireland.
1: Well, what's funny about that is people in the Republic put their noses in the air when anyone refers to Northern Ireland and the South. Because the Republic of Ireland, while most of it is south of Northern Ireland, which logically makes some sense, the most northern points on the island that is Ireland are in Donegal, which is part of the Republic. So when you go into Donegal, you've got this big square-like county. Kind of looks like a square rectangle. And then coming off the top, the most northern part of County Donegal, is the rest of County Donegal, which is like a peninsula that goes northward and a bit eastward and wraps around the top of Northern Ireland. So Maidenhead, the most northern point on the island that is Ireland, is not in Northern Ireland. It's in Donegal in the Republic, and that peninsula that comes off of Donegal, while it's very much a part of County Donegal, is referred to as Inishowen. And if you know the plays of Martin McDonagh, the fellow that did the screenplay that won the Academy Award for Three Billboards in, I think it's Ebbington, Missouri, or something like that, his family is from there originally, although he grew up in London. And he writes a lot of plays about Inishmore and Inishman, and it's all referencing that Inishowen Peninsula area. It's very cool. So were there any other things you wanted to mention that people could put down on their I Must See That Too list?
0: Oh, well, Donegal, absolutely. Aran Islands, absolutely. We also visited in County Kildare, Bolton Abbey. Of course, Sister Rosalie, who came with me on that trip in 2017, is a Benedictine sister from Saintscoe, and she has a friend at Bolton Abbey, a Trappist place in County Kildare, as I said, and that was supposed to be a one-hour trip from Dublin Airport, right? For me, driving on the left-hand side, first time in my life, it turned out to be a three-hour trip. My hat is off to your wonderful husband, Mark, how he got us around in 2008, driving all over Ireland flawlessly.
1: And the good news was it was September. You should be with us when it's January or February and you get to the higher elevations up in the mountains and there's snow and ice on the road, on those windy, twisty roads. Then you have to compliment his driving skills. I want to thank you for joining us today. It's been a pleasure having you with us.
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3: We're going to talk today about to go from the West Coast, and we're going to choose to go from Los Angeles to Kona on the Big Island of Hawaii, where so many exciting things are waiting for you to see and do. When you arrive on the Big Island of Hawaii and you arrive at Kona Airport, you know you are someplace very special. The airport is small, but at the same time, it manages to take care of all of the visitors who come through. And much of it is made up of buildings that are constructed of roofs that almost look like thatched huts with no sidewalls. So it's open air. When your luggage comes off the plane, it's generally put in an area that is outdoors, and it's a little different for the seasoned traveler who is accustomed to an airport being an enclosed space made of lots of glass and steel. This is made of wood, And it's, for the most part, an open space. And from there, you'll find your way to your hotel, either because you've been picked up by a shuttle bus run by your hotel, or you've rented a car or taken a taxi. The first thing you're going to notice about Kona is it doesn't look like what you imagine Hawaii to be. And that's part of the reason that Hawaii as a state is such a special place, because each of the islands that makes up the group known as Hawaii is completely different one from another. If you're thinking of lush, tropical greenery, you're probably thinking of one of the other Hawaiian islands. For the most part, the Big Island of Hawaii is made up of lava, ash, black and white rocks. And interesting, as you leave the airport, you're going to see graffiti made of little white stones that people have gathered and placed among the black volcanic ash. So that as you drive along, you'll see big hearts telling you who loves whom, all made of little white stones. And many of them have been there for years and years. So they're the kinds of things that don't wash away. You'll find Volcano National Park in Hilo, and you'll find other bays and national parks that you can visit, including the Kona Coast State Park, where you can hike and visit. But remember, it's going to be hot and dry there, so be sure to bring a hat, your suntan lotion, and your own bottled water.
4: NBC News Radio, I'm Scott Carr. A bus driver accused of killing five people on a Virginia highway is being charged with manslaughter. State police in Virginia say 48-year-old Jing Dong of New York City was charged Saturday for the crash on I-95 near Fredericksburg that killed five people, including a family of four who were on their way to a wedding. The bus had failed to slow down for traffic that had built up along I-95 in a work zone. The bodies of all nine victims have been recovered from the site of a chemical accident at a paper mill in Washington State. The nine workers went missing after a large tank of dangerous chemicals imploded Tuesday at the Nippon Dynawave paper mill in Longview. In New Jersey Saturday, some apparent pro-ICE protesters gathered outside an ICE detention center, where demonstrators have been protesting outside the detention center for the past week over concerns about conditions inside. Lisa Salvati is there.
5: Officials say the dueling protests outside Delaney Hall in Newark were peaceful Saturday afternoon. At a news conference, Governor Sherrill reiterated her calls to keep the temperature down following the arrest of several anti-ICE demonstrators Friday night. Sherrill doubled down on her decision to deploy the state police.
6: It was absolutely necessary to avoid escalation from ICE.
5: In statements, DHS and ICE thanked troopers for how they handled the situation.
4: San Antonio Spurs are headed back to the NBA Finals for the first time in over a decade after beating the Oklahoma City Thunder last night 111-103 in Game 7 of the Western Conference Finals. Star guard for the Thunder, Shai Gilgeous-Alexander, who poured in 35 points, said afterward the Spurs are no doubt a championship-caliber team.
7: They're young, they're talented, well-coached, play the right way, play together. Seems like they like each other. They have the makeup, for sure.
4: San Antonio now takes on New York's Knicks in the finals starting Wednesday. Tip-off in Alamo City, 8:30 p.m. Eastern. Scott Carr, NBC News Radio. NBC News Radio, I'm Scott Carr. A bus driver accused of killing five people on a Virginia highway is being charged with manslaughter. State police in Virginia say 48-year-old Jing Dong of New York City was charged Saturday for the crash on I-95 near Fredericksburg that killed five people, including a family of four who were on their way to a wedding. The bus had failed to slow down for traffic that had built up along I-95 in a work zone. The bodies of all nine victims have been recovered from the site of a chemical accident at a paper mill in Washington State. The nine workers went missing after a large tank of dangerous chemicals imploded Tuesday at the Nippon Dynawave paper mill in Longview.
8: In New Jersey Saturday, some apparent pro-ICE protesters gathered outside an ICE detention center, where demonstrators have been protesting outside the detention center for the past week over concerns about conditions inside. Lisa Salvati is there.
5: Officials say the dueling protests outside Delaney Hall in Newark were peaceful Saturday afternoon. At a news conference, Governor Sherrill reiterated her calls to keep the temperature down following the arrest of several anti-ICE demonstrators Friday night. Sherrill doubled down on her decision to deploy the state police.
6: It was absolutely necessary to avoid escalation from ICE.
5: In statements, DHS and ICE thanked troopers for how they handled the situation.
8: San Antonio Spurs are headed back to the NBA Finals for the first time in over a decade after beating the Oklahoma City Thunder last night 111-103 in Game 7 of the Western Conference Finals. Star guard for the Thunder, Shai Gilgeous-Alexander, who poured in 35 points, said afterward the Spurs are no doubt a championship-caliber team.
7: They're young, they're talented, well-coached, play the right way, play together. Seems like they like each other. They have the makeup, for sure.
8: San Antonio now takes on New York's Knicks in the finals starting Wednesday. Tip-off in Alamo City, 8:30 p.m. Eastern. Scott Carr, NBC News Radio.
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9: Hi, Matt McNeil here. Well, this sucks. Trump 2.0 is a disaster packaged in a nightmare, wrapped in incompetence, smelling like hot sewage, and delivered like a ball-peen hammer to the nether region. 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
11: Time now for a quick look at our KKNW weather update. Tonight we've got mostly clear skies with a low of 46. For tomorrow, we're closing out the weekend with sunny skies and a high of 65. Monday looks like we've got mostly sunny skies throughout the day with a high of 71. For Tuesday, sunny with a high of 80. On Wednesday, partly sunny skies with a high of 74. Thursday, partly sunny throughout the day with a high of 68. And on Friday, looks like we've got partly sunny skies throughout the day with a high of 65.
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14: And I am delighted that I am in Mexico, where the weather is sunny and warm and gorgeous, regardless of what you might be being told on TV. I'm sitting here in the most magnificent weather, watching stories about how it's raining all over Mexico and the weather is awful. I don't know where these people crawl out of the woodwork from, with information that is completely false. I don't know. I don't get it. But it's not true. So I'm glad I'm here to tell you otherwise. And I wish you were here with me, because I am in this wonderful area of Mexico that I've never visited before. And I guess it's because I keep winding up back in the same places. Sometimes you have to be a little adventurous. And we're going off on some very serious adventures, because this hour we're going to be talking with Vallarta Adventures, among other people, about some very exciting things you should know about in the area called Riviera Nayarit. And you fly into Puerto Vallarta. And from there, there are wonderful places to visit. And if you've missed any part of today's show, you can go to sabrams.com and you'll be able for the next 4 weeks at businesstalkradio.net to hear the show archived, but at sabrams.com, we archive it almost at once, and it stays forever and ever. So you've got choices on being able to recapture, re-listen, or hear parts you missed of today's show. And we're going off this hour. We're going to talk a little bit more about golfing, because I know how many golfers we have in our audience. So we're going to be talking about Vallarta Adventures with a dive master from there. We're going to find out a bit more about yummy things you should know about, because the food here is spectacular. Very surprising for me, because the cuisine in Riviera Nayarit is a combination of tradition with the best food in the world, because there are so many people that come from so many different places around the world and find their way here and love it and stay here and bring with them their own culinary expertise, that you find a quality of food style, the kind of offerings that I promise you, whatever you like, you're going to find it here, and find it prepared by chefs who have a global experience that they bring to Riviera Nayarit. And we're going to be talking about El Tigre Golf Club, where not only can you golf in Nueva Vallarta, but there are tigers actually there. And I had the privilege of feeding two baby tigers who at the time were 10 days old. And I went back the next day when they were 11 days old, because I couldn't leave without visiting with them twice. I got to bottle feed these baby tigers. So check out my website at sabrams.com. And hopefully my blog pictures will already be there, so you can actually see pictures of these little tiny, they look like stuffed toys that you'd find in a good toy store, but they were, I promise you, real. And we've got so much more coming up right after this.
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0: this music, but you know that, because when we talk about Mexico, I love to play it, even though we're not in Acapulco, but that's where I was introduced to it, at Tianguis this year, which is the Mexico powwow of everybody in the travel industry that's interested in Mexico, convenes to learn what's new and what's happening, and in fact, I had the pleasure of meeting the key people from Riviera Nayarit Tourism there in Acapulco at Tianguis. And that's what has ultimately brought us here to Riviera Nayarit. And in the last hour, we were speaking with Philip Ferrari, who is the golf director at the Punta Mita Golf Club. It's right here at the Four Seasons. You fall out the door and you fall onto the golf course. And as we were going out of the last hour, Philip said to me, you know, there's something coming up on the Golf Channel that maybe your audience would be interested in. So I held him over to share it with us. What is it, Philip?
1: Well, that's right. Punta Mita, combined with the Four Seasons, has been named and known by the amateur public as one of the number one resorts. It's been named by Condé Nast Traveler, two out of the last 4 years, the number one resort for golf. And in their readers' poll, that's great. But what we've had this past fall is the Canadian Tour. The finale of the Canadian Tour event was actually held here. And we're going to be on the Golf Channel on November the 16th at 4:30 Central. What that's going to show, it's a show called Chasing the Dream, and it sort of chronicles the year, and that half-hour program is going to be on Punta Mita. So if you're curious and want to see some video coverage of it, that's a great time to be able to see
0: okay,
1: it.
0: Okay, so that would be 5:30 Eastern Time, 4:30 Central, and I'll let you count backwards across the nation. And check out or check your local listings for the Golf Channel, November 16th, and you can actually see where we are. Maybe you'll come and visit as well. I know golfers are always looking for yet another place to go golfing. But for when you're not on the golf course, I promise you there are so many things to see and do here in Riviera Nayarit. And one of the things I had the pleasure of being able to do was to go over and check out a place called Vallarta Adventures, where they have, well, I'm going to let their dive master, Arturo Gonzalez, tell you what it is that they have. Thanks for joining us, Arturo.
2: Hello, Stephanie. It's a pleasure. Well, Vallarta Adventure is a company that is focused in nature. We are focused on ecotourism activities only. And part of that implies using the wonderful setting we got in the Bay of Banderas, which is the jungle, where we do different activities like canopy, expedition into the jungle as well. And the wonderful side of the Banderas Bay, where we got activities as whale watching, which the season is about to start, scuba diving, snorkeling as well. And we get a wonderful dolphin center, actually two of them, in which conduct activities with the dolphins as well.
0: Well, we have some fabulous pictures at the Dolphin Encounter, really fabulous pictures that will be going up at sabrams.com shortly. So, in fact, they may even be there. I don't know. I didn't check today. But keep checking at sabrams.com in the photo gallery, and you'll have an opportunity to see pictures that we took. Now, when we arrived at Vallarta Adventures, there was a boat leaving that was going snorkeling or scuba diving?
2: We got different activities with the boats. We use both sides of the Banderas Bay. We go to the south to do a couple activities there, and also we got the wonderful setting of the Marietas Islands, which are located just within 10 minutes from actually the Punta Mita area, especially from Four Seasons Resort. The Marietas Islands are a unique area, a unique place. They are being located on the north side of the bay. They're nourished by all the rivers inside the bay and also from the cold currents coming from the north in the winter season. And right there is a spectacular site for scuba diving and snorkeling as well, where you can find a wonderful site where you can go small snorkeling trips, and you can see dolphins in the way there. You can see turtles. Right now is the mating season of the turtle as well, which is a baby whale shark a couple weeks in the premises of the islands. And right now we got the humpback whales.
0: And I had been told that the whales can be spotted generally between November and into the late winter, early spring. But I heard when you arrived today that you already saw two whales.
2: Yes, indeed. Just from the beach of the Four Seasons, we actually spot two humpback whales coming from the north. The season starts officially on December 15 and finish around middle of March. That's the specific time of the year that we are allowed to approach the whales on a specific manner. Even though the whales are already arriving, sometimes they leave on late April as well, but we get only that 3 months window where we can actually conduct all the whale watching activities. They come every single year. They come from the Bering Sea, and they get 3 months journey all the way from Alaska down to Mexico. And specifically, the whales we are actually looking at are the humpback whales, which are very peculiar. There's two populations. One of them goes to Hawaii, and another one comes every single year to the Banderas Bay specifically.
0: Well, they're no fools. They heard how lovely it is here.
2: Yes, indeed.
0: They took out the tourism brochures, and they said, well, Mabel, where are we going this winter? How about Riviera Nayarit? Sounds
2: yes,
0: good. They know what they're doing.
2: Yeah, they come every single year, and the reason they come is for two major reasons, which is mating and to give birth to the baby calves, which is a spectacular show. Right now, around early January and February, you can see the whales breaching out of the water, and you get an animal that is about 45 to 50 feet long, and it weighs around 50 tons. And they completely come out of the water, and 2 seconds later, you see the baby calf trying to do the same, imitating the mother.
0: Oh,
2: and we
0: get
2: also the mating season. You see groups of about 10 males chasing a female, and it's a wonderful show as well. In my personal experience, when I'm diving, if I, you know, listen carefully...
0: Men, they're all alike.
2: Can you believe?
0: Doesn't matter. In the water, on the land, same story.
2: As you're diving, you can actually, if you listen between your breaths, you can listen to the humpback whales singing, which is a magnificent show. And the humpback whales are one of the very few whales that actually sing. And being studied is actually a way of communication, so they set up mating groups, once again, between 10 to 12 female males and just one female.
0: David, when we go out, can we go out with Gone Fishing?
3: Sure.
0: I would like that. In honor of the whales... Who are not fish, by the way. No, they're not fish. And how did you find yourself doing all these things?
2: Well,
0: you think you were a fish in your last life?
2: Probably, yeah. I wish to be a nice humpback whale that I can size. I was born and raised in Baja, but, you know, through my whole life I've been traveling around the world. And this being the hometown of my family, I end up living here for the last 12, 15 years and just loving it.
0: Yeah. Well, I suspect if I come back in 12 or 15 years, you'll be here and telling me more whale stories.
2: Oh, yes.
0: That was a whale of a story. You have to check out Vallarta Adventures when you come to Riviera Nayarit.
3: Live in Mexico. Welcome back, Coast to Coast. It's Travel with Stephanie Abrams.
0: And we're in the beautiful Riviera Nayarit experiencing the most exquisite weather. And then there are people like me lounging around trying to do as little as possible. Great shopping, by the way. I got a wonderful new hat, David. You're going to love my new hat. And of course, it has turquoise beads on it. What else? My favorite color. And we are at the Four Seasons Resort in Punta Mita. And you know, if there's a heaven, it's probably here. And I'm talking with Miguel Carvalho, who is the food and beverage director here at the Four Seasons. And I have to tell you, there is such an international flavor, no pun intended, in food service. And I can't help but notice how many people come from so many international destinations. I've met at least two French chefs. I've met an Austrian chef. And here you are, director of food and beverage, and you are from?
4: I'm Portuguese. And hello. How are you, Stephanie?
0: I'm wonderful and delighted to be here. Do you see the relationship between the end result of food and beverage service and the international backgrounds of the people who are here in the Nuevo Vallarta area?
4: Well, here in our hotel, we are very fortunate that we have a very international team of people that are very close to food. And food is not just preparing things. It's a whole art of living. And we all share those values. And you have a lot of Mediterranean people here. You have Italians, you have French, you have Portuguese, Spanish, people who have been around excellent food all their lives. So there's a lot of passion here in the preparation and service of food. We find ourselves talking about food in our free time. We found ourselves experiencing this wonderful food from this part of the world. It's very natural, very simple, and simplicity seems to be the trend on food. And with such great products, it's so easy to find excellent food. Here in our resort, we are ready to prepare food for all tastes and likes. If people have allergies or particular things they cannot eat, we can even do that too. We are knowledgeable about it because that has been our lives, and most of us have been fortunate to have it since we were young kids, so we understand a lot about it. But it's also fortunate to be here and to find such great products to prepare it.
0: Well, as you spoke, about 15 things came to mind, one of which is because you speak Portuguese.
4: Sim.
0: I'm wondering if you know the film Woman on Top. Do you know this? It sounds like a porn film. I promise you it's not, but it certainly is a film for adults. It's not for children.
4: I wouldn't know what to say, but...
0: It's not a porn film, believe me. That's not my style. But it's one of the early Penelope Cruz films, and in it she's Brazilian, passionate about food, and she's a chef.
4: Oh, and yes, I know that movie. Of course, it's a beautiful movie.
0: If you remove some of the parts that, make it an R-rated film, it's a film about food and passion for food and the relationship between passion for living.
4: Absolutely.
0: And understanding what an important part food is in it. But it's a beautiful film.
4: It is. And that expresses very clearly what eating is. Eating is the moment, and it's the memories that it leaves. It's the people you're with, it's flavors, it's passion, it's life, right?
0: Well, so. It's very true, and I will tell you that there are destinations in the world where the food is terrible, that have a very difficult time developing their tourism business because nobody wants to go to a place. I mean, there are some places I've gone to because I want to see them, and I travel with boxes of cereal and Swiss Knights and crackers and a jar of peanut butter because I know this is not a place I'm going to eat or dine. It's just not going to happen. So I have what I need to subsist. But that wouldn't be the fact here. Let me tell you, this is a paradise for people who enjoy fine food and fine service. Stay with us. This is Stephanie Abrams.
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6: Here's travel with Stephanie Abrams and her traveling companion, David Isby.
0: This is Stephanie Abrams live from the wonderful Riviera Nayarit. And we're in Punta Mita at the Four Seasons Hotel. And there was an apple dessert the other night. Oh, my goodness, was that gorgeous and delicious. And if you didn't eat the crust, it wasn't even fattening. Those are the tricks. You eat the apples and a little of the ice cream. But it was stunning. And I'm talking about food because we're getting hungry with Miguel Cavallo, who's the food and beverage director at the Four Seasons Punta Mita. What's the biggest group you ever handled here, Miguel?
4: Oh, we handled once a group of 400 people, but that was one-off. We normally handle very exclusive and small groups, so we have more time to each one of the participants.
0: Yeah, well, that's a small group when you talk to somebody like the food and beverage director at the Venetian in Las Vegas, where the largest group they ever served for a sit-down dinner, can you imagine, was 25,000 people at a sit-down dinner. Who can imagine it? The kitchen is all conveyor belts. It looks like the Ford Motor Plant. Can you imagine?
4: That is impressive.
0: Yeah, really, I'm telling you. I mean, it's like, everybody better be working as a team, let me tell you. But you're focused on intimacy. You're focused on individual, customized needs. When you do some kind of catered reception, whether it's a cocktail party or a dinner, give us some feeling about your focus.
4: Well, it all has to do with what everybody needs, right? With what people ask us. And we have to make sure that we meet their special expectations and their preferences and their likes.
0: What's the most unusual thing you've been asked?
4: Oh, I've been asked pretty unusual things.
0: Give us one. Does one come to mind?
4: I've been asked, mostly dietary, people sometimes request things that we will have to get, and some of them are very difficult to source out, and normally we don't have much time to get them, so we have to call half the world to make sure that somebody, somewhere, finds this little tin of caviar, or little very exclusive,
0: and puts it on a plane,
4: we get it, and it's normally a big drama, but we're all very happy when that happens, and making sure that the guest gets what they want is all there is. Here we are helped by the location, so that helps us very much. Punta Mita has the most gorgeous sunsets that I have ever seen. And in any event, that is very important. So nature here plays in our favor, and it all starts there. And then when people see it, then we just have to be there just to make sure that we complement everything else with each person's preferences. The advantage of being in a Four Seasons and organizing things in a Four Seasons is that we really have time to talk to you, and we really have time to make sure that we understand what you want.
0: Well, and that's very clear that this place is not understaffed.
4: You know, oh, no.
0: You ask for something, and it happens within seconds. You know, it's incredible. You call for something, they are at your door in seconds. This isn't true throughout the Caribbean, even throughout Mexico in general. To have that level of service and enough staff that is highly skilled and highly trained, and when you want something, you haven't taken a breath after asking for it, and it's already there. So I completely believe you.
4: It's in the people. It's just being happy and liking what we do.
0: I'm happy and I'm liking what you do. This is Stephanie Abrams, live from Riviera Nayarit. We're going off to talk about the Tigers. You're going to love this. Stay with us.
3: 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We're back coast to coast. It's Travel with Stephanie Abrams.
0: I wouldn't go pushing any tigers, but holding a tiger is a whole other thing. And I have to tell you, since I was a little tiny person, I always wanted to hold a real tiger or a real lion. And I, not a little plush toy story, and the real deal. Of course, that didn't happen. And the closest I got was at it used to be called Parrot Jungle. What is it called now? Jungle Island in Miami, where if you buy a photo for $59, they will take your picture holding a two-month-old baby tiger, and you get to hold the tiger for about 8 seconds. They put the tiger in your hand, they step out of the way, the photographer takes the photo, they take the tiger away from you, that's it. You don't get to pet it, you don't get to hug it, nothing. But you do get a photo out of the deal. And that was the figure as close as I was going to get until I had the pleasure of meeting Jesus Carmona Jimenez, who is the director at the El Tigre Club de Golf in the beautiful area known as Riviera Nayarit. It's on the west coast of Mexico, along the Pacific Ocean. You fly into Puerto Vallarta. And if you've just joined us, that information is important for you, because not only can you play golf there, but this place that is named for the tiger really means it. They are knee deep in tigerism. And I'm wondering, Jesus, has Tiger Woods come to play here?
7: Not yet. Not yet.
0: You've got to fix that.
7: Not yet. We're working on it. It just costs a little bit too much money.
0: Well, we have to invite and entice him to come and visit.
7: Well, we have Lorena Ochoa, at least.
0: Yes. Yes, indeed. You've got a special golf course. Maybe in a minute or two you can explain what makes this golf course here in Riviera Nayarit, which is maybe 20 minutes drive from your golf course to the airport, or less maybe.
7: It's less.
0: What makes this golf course special?
7: Okay, we're going to go in 2 minutes. First of all, let's see. We're going to go into the golf side of the equation. It's a beautiful golf course designed by Robert Bonhage and Rick Barrel. We opened in 2002. It's a par 72, 7,212 yards, 18 holes, PGA rated. We got water in 12 of the holes. And the design of the golf course itself is beautiful. And we are located in an amazing area. We are right in the heart of the Riviera Nayarit here in Nuevo Vallarta. And you can know more about the golf course if you go to www.eltigregolf.com. And we are part of the Paradise Village Group, which we have a resort, which is here in Nuevo Vallarta also, the Riviera Nayarit, Paradise Village Resort, Convention Center, Marina, and Golf Course. We name El Tigre, the golf course, we gave him that name, because here's where he comes, the second part of the question that I have the pleasure to share with you. Because we have live Bengal tigers on the property. We have it in cages. We have started with the program of the Bengal tigers back in 1997. And so far from 97 until 10 days ago, we have 76 Bengal tigers born in the facility, obviously from different mothers. And we got a very strong Bengal tiger program. And what happened, it happens sometimes, it happens actually on the wild too. Sometimes the mother rejects the cubs. And it's where we humans got to get involved and be able to help the cub to develop. And what we do is we take it home, obviously under the proper care. We just don't do this overnight. So, you know, we got a veterinarian on board full time. We got a zookeeper, myself, that has been involved with the program for the last 12 years. So we take the cubs home. And when it's time for the cubs to, you know, they start walking there on average between 6 and 8 weeks, then we take them to the golf course, and they just there hanging out by pro shop or by my office. We got a holding cage right outside when you walk from pro shop to the driving range where we have the animals so people can see them. And one thing that I actually like to push more than anything when we have the baby cubs is children. Sometimes we have children at the resort, and when we have the cubs, I push and promote for the children to come over so they can be able to see what a magnificent beast is this animal. And some of the people, I mean, I've been getting emails and letters that I changed their life. They become veterinarians because of the experience that happened that you had with us this morning about raising a Bengal tiger, petting the animal, bottle feeding the animal. And what we do, more or less, is that the animal comes over, they are part of our families. We don't teach him to do any tricks. We don't train him to do nothing. We care and love him with a lot of respect. And obviously, we care for them a lot because, as I mentioned it to you, they live with me at the house right now.
0: Well, you know, what Jesus is referring to is that when we met in Acapulco, and he was telling me both on and off the air about the El Tigre Golf Club and what it has to offer the visitor to Riviera Nayarit. And, you know, I don't golf, but David, you golf, and so I'm always interested on behalf of you and all of our audience who plays golf, and I know there's a substantial number who do. But when Jesus got to the part about the tigers, he really had my attention, and I said, and now I promise you, I will come, because he promised that he would put a baby tiger in my hands. And today, I was privileged to play mommy to a 10-day-old baby Bengal tiger. And this is what the baby tiger sounds like at that age. David, play it.
8: Oh,
0: And this little sweetheart was very hungry, and I was handed a baby bottle, and I got to hold the baby tiger and feed it. And you can find the photos at sabrams.com. Oh, the little honey. So sweet, with the most beautiful blue eyes you've ever seen in your life. No teeth, but it does have little claws. I didn't get scratched at all. The sweetest little pads on the bottom of its paws. And it was just, you know, I'm speechless. Wonderful, magnificent. How do you describe that experience? And when you come to Riviera Nairi, to be able to see the adult tigers, if there are baby tigers, to be able to interact with them, to be able to go and have a dolphin encounter and swim with the dolphins, to go to San Blas where they have the turtles, and to participate in that event there, and all that they do. This is more than just your average wonderful place with a beach. Stay with us. More to come.
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0: Yes, well, you've got this wonderful mixture of international flavors and traditional Mexican culture in the most delicious spot I have visited yet in Mexico. And that's Riviera Nayarit, which is truly so easily accessible to everything that you want and need, including a major wonderful airport that is so pretty and so clean. And so it reminds me, if you've ever been to the airport in Nice in the south of France, very like the Nice airport, you know, the shiny marble floors and it's lovely. It's lovely and very civilized and not crowded. And then, you know, it's like your own personal, set your plane down and you're here. And then once you're here, there's no torture in getting to where you need to go, as some destinations where you could be in a van on bumpy roads for hours. And by the time you get where you're going, you really do need a rest. But this is charming and wonderful. And we are at the Four Seasons in Punta Mita. And in the next hour, we're going to spend pretty much the whole hour talking about this amazing resort. But I thought this would be a good time to introduce Alper Oztok. I'm going to get your name right yet.
4: Yes.
0: My audience is so accustomed to what I do
4: that's
0: to people's names.
4: It's Oztok.
0: Oztok, who's the general manager here at the Four Seasons Punta Mita. And when we get into the next hour and really talk about what is the Four Seasons, is there something overriding we should be thinking about that kind of is the umbrella that encapsulates this marvelous place?
4: Service, attention to detail, and which is provided by our highly trained staff, and you couple that with the hospitality mentality that the Mexicans have, you have a wonderful experience overall. So you also couple that with the beautiful surroundings and the setting we are in Punta Mita.
0: And not the least of which are the beautiful accommodations.
4: Absolutely.
0: And, you know, this place, the Four Seasons Punta Mita, is truly a spectacular resort that will exceed the expectations of the most sophisticated traveler. So you've got some planning you're going to want to be doing, and Riviera Nayarit is in your future travel plans for sure. I know I'm coming back. I'm starting to plan already. We started planning last night at dinner. Stay with us. More to come. Don't leave me now.
8: NBC News Radio, I'm Scott Carr. A bus driver accused of killing five people on a Virginia highway is being charged with manslaughter. State police in Virginia say 48-year-old Jing Dong of New York City was charged Saturday for the crash along I-95 near Fredericksburg that killed five people, including a family of four who were on their way to a wedding. The bus was headed south on I-95 and didn't slow down for traffic, backed up in a work zone, and it slammed into several vehicles. The bodies of all nine victims have been recovered from the site of a chemical accident at a paper mill in Washington State. The nine workers went missing after a large tank of dangerous chemicals imploded Tuesday at the Nippon Dynawave paper mill in Longview.
9: Police in Alabama are looking for four inmates who escaped from a prison in Perry County. Law enforcement in central Alabama were notified Saturday the four had escaped from the Perry County Correctional Center near Uniontown. Scott Carr, NBC News Radio.
10: Time now for a quick look at our KKNW weather update. Tonight we've got mostly clear skies with a low of 46. For tomorrow, we're closing out the weekend with sunny skies and a high of 65. Monday looks like we've got mostly sunny skies throughout the day with a high of 71. For Tuesday, sunny with a high of 80. On Wednesday, partly sunny skies with a high of 74. Thursday, partly sunny throughout the day with a high of 68. And on Friday, looks like we've got partly sunny skies throughout the day with a high of 65.
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0: I love the relaxed sound of that. But I guess if you're going to relax with a libation, you'd probably be looking while you were at the Raheem Woods Hotel in County Galway in the town of Athenry. I guess you'd be looking at Bailey's and Guinness and maybe some Jameson.
13: Certainly, Guinness for sure.
0: Oh, yeah, well, you know, my husband will follow you anywhere. Just show him a Guinness. We're talking with Les McNamara, the owner and managing director, who is the co-owner, I hasten to add, with his wife, of the Raheem Woods Hotel. And when exactly did the hotel open for business?
13: 2005.
0: Yeah, well,
13: I built the hotel myself and opened it in 2005, and we're here now 7 years, well, 8 years, this year.
0: Well, it still has that spanky new feel about it. You know,
13: it's a woman's touch.
0: Is that what it is?
13: Touch.
0: Yeah, she won't let go of it. That's a good thing.
13: She's very good. She says cleanliness is next to godliness.
0: Yeah, as somebody else said that first, but we'll allow her to get away with thinking it's hers.
13: She looks after all that end of the accommodation and all the cleanliness, and I can tell you she is, everyone remarks how clean the place is. You've seen it yourself.
0: Oh, yeah. It looks brand new. It doesn't look, it doesn't have any, there is no place you would look and say there's a little wear and tear going on, or as they say in the real estate business in America, it looks a little tired. No, it looks a little tired.
13: No.
0: Well, that's what they tell you before they show you a knock it down and rebuild it house. You know, you go, let me show you a house. It's a really good value. It's a little tired, which means start all over. You know, just take a blowtorch to it.
13: You know? Knock it.
0: That's it. So what possessed you? What was your business background and your wife's background that would have encouraged you to jump into a project as magnificent as the Raheem Woods Hotel?
13: Well, I'm a great patriot. I mean, I'm in Ireland. We've a guy in Ireland, probably have the same in the States, that on every committee, he's involved in everything in the town.
0: And we've got one of those in the town I live in.
13: Called Tom Comet. Yeah, Tom Cometee, they call him. You know, he's just involved in everything. And I was involved in all the committees in the town, in the community council, the heritage, the credit union, the parents' council. So I took in a moment of madness, I decided I'm going to build a hotel. And next thing, I applied. 8 weeks later, I got planning permission, and I was standing out on a wet September afternoon, or wet September morning, in the lashing rain, digging with a big track machine. And the first thing we dug was we found bodies. We're on an archaeological site, so we had to do an archaeological survey. And every time we found bodies, which were left there from the famine, we had to move another 3 yards. And then we found more, we had to move another 3 yards. So we're fast running out of room to build the hotel. We'd be on the guy's site next door. But finally, we got to a point where there was no bodies, and we started building the hotel.
0: All those bodies
13: then were preserved and covered, and the story of Athenry is about the famine, and right beside the hotel, people in their hundreds died during the famine. So there's a great history, and Raheem, which actually means it's a place called, in English it converts to a called Ring Fort, which is a fort just like the Calvary built one time in America, where they all went inside and lived, and that's where people lived. And when they died, they just dumped them outside it. And that's what we found.
0: It's like Monty Python. You remember the Monty Python scene? What was it? I think it was in the Holy Grail, where they're walking through the streets storing the plague with pushcarts yelling, "Throw out your dead." I mean, well, I shouldn't laugh. It's terrible, but I mean, that's what it was.
13: Yeah, and that's where, like, our town at the Rye is a medieval town. It's a very, very old town, and the streets are still very, very narrow. It was built in the 1200s by the de Birmingham family, and we've the oldest town walls in all of Europe. We've the oldest north standing gate in Europe, and we have a huge amount of heritage. We have the first university reputedly to be in Ireland, built by the de Birminghams. So there's wonderful medieval history in the town, and it's a heritage town. Now, a heritage town in Ireland means it's been recognised as an old medieval streetscape town that has to be preserved. So it's a wonderful, wonderful... You're entering a different world when you come into Athenry.
0: Wow. Yeah, and, you know, we were on our way from Galway town to Derry, and you know what a drive that is. I mean, that's a good 4.5 hour, maybe 5 hour drive.
13: Yeah, it's a tough one.
0: Yeah, it's a trek, and we needed. And I said, but we have to stop in Athenry. so we stopped and we ran around your building, and we really didn't have enough time to devote to getting to know Athenry itself, which is clearly a place we need to know more about and know better. But, you know, I couldn't, it would have, the prudent thing to do would have been to say, gee, sorry, we'll have to do this another trip and just stay on the main road and zip, you know, just zip along.
13: Yeah. It was nice,
0: but,
13: yeah.

0: I love being on the closetfactory.com website. Hey, it's Brooke from Brooke and Jeffrey in the Morning. Go to closetfactory.com. Call or text at 425-513-2700.
1: Until I even saw your property was its location, that you could be close enough to be near things, but at the same time feel like you are in a whole other place out in the peace and quiet of a countryside.
2: Yes, true, and that's right. That's Rahimo's Hotel.
1: Well, let's walk through the hotel. You drive up your driveway, and you come to the parking spots, and you park. And describe for my listeners what I saw when we got out of our car.
2: Well, the first thing is, if you look across from the hotel, that's the famous Fields of Athenry song, which you played some of. That was written by a guy called Pete St. John, and it's the story of the famine. So you see those very fields that he wrote about. Then you go into the hotel. It's very modern. It's a lot of glass on the front of the hotel. So it's real. It's three stories of solid glass. So it looks very, very modern. And then when you go into it, we have our reception, and we have the lovely Lisa or Joseph in there to look after every requirement and request that you may have. And we do have quite a number of Americans coming here, but we'd love a lot more coming. Then you go through to the bars. We have McHale's Bar, which is called after my mother-in-law. My wife's mother was McHale.
1: We used to have a show called McHale's Navy.
2: Yeah, well, there you go. So she's McHale from Mayo. So I had no choice but to call the bar McHale's. Then we have the Purple Lounge, which is we use for people who are having parties, private functions. We've another big room for we use for weddings called the DeBurgo Suite. The DeBurgo family were part of the original De Birmingham and De Burgo families that built Athenry in the 1200s.
1: Were they Portuguese?
2: So we catered up to 300 people.
1: Were they originally Portuguese?
2: There could have been.
1: Yeah, because De Burgos tends to be a Portuguese name, and you would find a town by that name, people by that name.
2: Galway was all Spanish. I mean, they were great seafarers, so they moved probably out here from Galway. But that we catered up to 300 guests there for weddings.
1: That's a gorgeous room, by the way. That is gorgeous. Yeah. Your whole hotel is gorgeous. I mean, you really did a spectacular job.
2: Well, our gardens are beautiful, too, and we've built a natural waterfall inside in our gardens, and we have lovely woods and green areas and walk areas. And the place is really beautiful, and it's as I say, it's a haven, just like you described. It's outside Galway City, but yet our train is 10 minutes. Car is 15 minutes.
1: Yeah, well, Brian lives in Galway town, and he told me that he comes to work by train, and it's, hop the train, 10 minutes, there you are.
2: Yeah, and we had the great John Huston lived up the road from us, the great film director, and his daughter Angelica went to school.
1: Are you talking about at St. Clarence?
2: Yes.
1: You're close to St. Clarence?
2: Yeah, we're only 4 miles from St. Clarence. Yeah.
1: I didn't realize that.
2: A good bicycle ride. That's all we are.
1: I stayed at St. Clarence. I spent four glorious days and three wonderful nights at St. Clarence before they closed it to, public whatever. Before the family. Because the last family that owned it was the estate, the children, the estate of Merv Griffin, who was,
2: smart enough to know
1: how to live and bought St. Clarence. And I understand it was just recently resold.
2: Yes, the chap from Athenry actually bought it, and he's going.
1: He got a good deal on it from the inside information I got, boy.
2: He did. He got a very good deal, and it's a beautiful property. I remember staying there once too.
1: And yeah,
2: there's this secret wall where there's a door, and you don't realize it's a stairway into another room. It's really, I think it's where some shenanigans are done at night time when you wanted to go to someone else's room.
1: we stayed in the room that was called at the time the Griffin Suite, which was, named for Merv Griffin. But it was John Huston's bedroom, and he was a very tall, very big man, and he had a specially made bathtub. And the bathtub was, well, he could have stretched out in it. So that's how, the bathtub was like 6.5 feet long.
2: Yeah. I don't remember the bathtub, but he was a big man because I've seen him on film and I've seen him in front of St. Clarence.
1: But I didn't realize, it's got a funny name, the town it's in.
2: Crothwell. Crothwell.
1: Now you see why I can't say it.
2: Yeah,
1: I know, sorry.
2: It's Crothwell.
1: So now,
2: Crothwell.
1: I wasn't paying attention because my husband was driving. So are you south of Galway town?
2: We're east. We're directly on a line to Dublin, east of Galway city.
1: Okay.
2: Yes.
1: I have to look back at the map because
2: if you're heading, we're, if you

0: take west to east of Ireland, from the western seaboard to the eastern seaboard, you leave Galway and we're directly east, about 14, 15 miles, and Crowell is just about 4 miles farther on.
1: Yeah, well, I wasn't paying attention to the map. All I was thinking is we've got to stop here and then we go to Derry.
0: Yeah, I know. You're on a mission.
1: You got it right. You got it right. Why don't you talk a bit about the restaurants? Because you have more than one. How many total bedrooms do you have?
0: 50.
1: Well, for a 50-room place, you've got an extraordinary number of dining and partying facilities.
0: Yes, but Irish people don't like to sleep. They like to eat and drink. That's number one is drink, and number two is food. Yeah, and number three is bed.
1: Yeah, well, so. I get it. Well, we're going to take a quick commercial break. And when we come back, I want to talk about your dining facilities and the way the bedrooms are outfitted. And we'll have about 5 minutes to do that. So keep that in mind. We'll be right back. This is Stephanie Abrams talking with Les McNamara, the co-owner and managing director of Raheen Woods Hotel in Athenry, County Galway. This is the 2013 Year of the Gathering. Whether you are Irish or you have the Irish spirit or enjoy all that Ireland offers, because it is a visit to Ireland is a great entertainment value. Trust me on that. That's why I go so often. So get your kit bag ready, people, and your passport in your other hand. We'll be right back. This is Stephanie Abrams.
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3: I want to thank you for this opportunity, my superwoman. Stephanie, you were in Malta with me for 2 days. And it was my first experience of being in a fireworks display. And I can't believe that such people exist. You are a phenomenon. And I was trying to lie back and take life easy. And since you left, you have bombarded me with emails and phone calls. And interviews, oh my God. But I'm very happy I met you because, you know, my wife beats me up in the morning and at night and she thinks I'm not an important person. You make me feel like a king.
1: Oh my goodness.
3: I love you, darling. You and Mark, come back to Malta. I want more of you because you sparked me. You inspired me to write a play, which I will turn into a film. Oh, big work. But your listeners want to know about Malta and the Maltese.
4: Let's go and meet some more guests now who have joined me here in the Radio Kerry Outside Broadcast Unit. Delighted to see Jimmy Deanahan, who is here. Jimmy, good to see you.
5: Thank you very much, Deirdre. Delighted to be here.
4: And I'm looking forward to talking to you as well. And you have brought Stephanie Abrams with you. And tell me about Stephanie before we talk to her and what her connection is with today.
5: Well, she's a huge broadcaster in America, and she has done more for Irish tourism than anybody else, I'd say, and she's been working closely with Tourism Ireland, and she's been promoting all of Ireland, but especially Kerry. Actually, she did a special promotion on West Kerry that was very, very beneficial to West Kerry and resulted in large numbers of people coming from America because of the promotion that Stephanie gave West Kerry. That was last year, but Stephanie will tell you more about that. But she's been a true friend of Ireland and a friend of Kerry's, and now, very most importantly so, a friend of Daddy Bunyan's.
1: This is Stephanie Abrams. We're flying high.
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9: NBC News Radio. I'm Scott Carr. Still no word on a peace deal between the U.S. and Iran. Iran's official news agency accused President Trump Saturday of stalling the talks by making what it called excessive demands. Trump met with his cabinet Friday in the Situation Room without making what he called a final determination on a possible deal that would set the stage for the next round of negotiations. The bodies of all 9 victims have now been recovered from the site of a chemical accident at a paper mill in Washington State. The 9 workers went missing after a large tank of dangerous chemicals imploded Tuesday at the Nippon Dynawave paper mill in Longview. Officials there said Saturday they'd recovered and identified the 9th and final missing worker. The governor of Utah, Spencer Cox, recently declared a state emergency due to record-breaking drought conditions, caused, as we hear from Jim Forbes, by the lowest snowpack levels in nearly a century.
10: Colorado is considering following suit, with Governor Jared Polis activating the state's drought task force and implementing phase 2 of the drought response plan. The task force is expected to discuss the drought's impact on recreation and fisheries and may recommend phase 3, which involves declaring an emergency. The severe drought has led to major crop losses and water shortages. Despite recent rainstorms, the prolonged drought in Colorado persists, with reservoirs depleted and snowpack levels significantly below normal. I'm Jim Forbes.
9: A manhunt is underway in Virginia for a suspect considered extremely dangerous. The FBI and the ATF have joined state authorities in the search for Michael Puckett, who authorities say killed a Carroll County deputy Friday night during a welfare check at his home. Puckett fled the scene after the shooting and is still on the loose. The U.S. Marshals Service is offering a $10,000 reward for information leading to his arrest. Scott Carr, NBC News Radio. NBC News Radio. I'm Scott Carr. Still no word on a peace deal between the U.S. and Iran. Iran's official news agency accused President Trump Saturday of stalling the talks by making what it called excessive demands. Trump met with his cabinet Friday in the Situation Room without making what he called a final determination on a possible deal that would set the stage for the next round of negotiations. The bodies of all 9 victims have now been recovered from the site of a chemical accident at a paper mill in Washington State. The 9 workers went missing after a large tank of dangerous chemicals imploded Tuesday at the Nippon Dynawave paper mill in Longview. Officials there said Saturday they'd recovered and identified the 9th and final missing worker. The governor of Utah, Spencer Cox, recently declared a state emergency due to record-breaking drought conditions, caused, as we hear from Jim Forbes, by the lowest snowpack levels in nearly a century.
10: Colorado is considering following suit, with Governor Jared Polis activating the state's drought task force and implementing phase 2 of the drought response plan. The task force is expected to discuss the drought's impact on recreation and fisheries and may recommend phase 3, which involves declaring an emergency. The severe drought has led to major crop losses and water shortages. Despite recent rainstorms, the prolonged drought in Colorado persists, with reservoirs depleted and snowpack levels significantly below normal. I'm Jim Forbes.
6: A manhunt is underway in Virginia for a suspect considered extremely dangerous. The FBI and the ATF have joined state authorities in the search for Michael Puckett, who authorities say killed a Carroll County deputy Friday night during a welfare check at his home. Puckett fled the scene after the shooting and is still on the loose. The U.S. Marshals Service is offering a $10,000 reward for information leading to his arrest. Scott Carr, NBC News Radio.
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15: Time now for a quick look at our KKNW weather update. Tonight we've got mostly clear skies with a low of 46. For tomorrow, we're closing out the weekend with sunny skies and a high of 65. Monday looks like we've got mostly sunny skies throughout the day with a high of 71. For Tuesday, sunny with a high of 80. On Wednesday, partly sunny skies with a high of 74. Thursday, partly sunny throughout the day with a high of 68. And on Friday, looks like we've got partly sunny skies throughout the day with a high of 65.
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1: I am so happy that you've joined me because, once again, buckle your seatbelt. We're in Ireland. Are you having fun? You can't be in Ireland and not have fun. In fact, in Ireland, even cooking is fun. And you can find that out if you go to the website cookingisfun.ie. And the IE is for Ireland. And that's going to take you over to the website for a marvelous place. Not the least of which is a place you might want to come shopping in, their gift shop that's filled with all kinds of darling things. And cleverly, the first thing you're going to meet as you come into Ballymaloe Cookery School. And just past that, you'll find a restaurant. We'll have to find out if you need to make reservations for it. But the last time I was here, we had their pizza, which was fabulous. You know, you don't know what you're going to get in Ireland when you order pizza. But it was grand. And I had the pleasure of meeting one of the movers and shakers here, Rachel Allen, along with Doreena Allen, a driving force here at Ballymaloe Cookery School. Years ago, I met Rachel first about a dozen years ago during the period when I was a sponsor of the New York Times Travel Show. And Rachel was there at the show doing cooking demonstrations. She is an author of many, many, many, many cooking books, and she is just a delightful person to know. If you go to sabrams.com or travelers411.com and put Rachel Allen, A-L-L-E-N, into the search box, you will come up with photos, stories, show notes, and archived audio of the interview that we did ages ago. But today I am so blessed that she is on site in County Cork at the Ballymaloe Cookery School, and we're going to talk with her right after this.
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1: in order to get some quiet away from the hustle and bustle that is the Balamaloo Cookery School. We are sitting in a wonderful room that makes you feel like you're outside, but you're inside. It's a garden room surrounded on three sides by windows, and the fourth side has lots of windows too, looking into the restaurant here at the Cookery School. The floor is slate and everything else is plaster, so you may hear some echoes in this wonderful quiet chamber that we have sought out so I can speak undistracted with Rachel Allen, master chef and one of the movers and shakers here at the Balamaloo Cookery School in County Cork, Ireland. The last time we were here, Rachel, while we spent a lot of time with Dorina Allen, regrettably, you were traveling and you weren't in Ireland at all. So I never know.
19: The States.
1: I'm so thrilled that, you know, we are at the intersection of we're here and so are you.
19: Yeah. Yeah. We both happen to be here at the same time.
1: That's phenomenal.
19: Thanks, Stephanie.
1: You're going to be doing a cooking demonstration today.
19: Yes, I am.
1: What lucky students. Do they know how lucky they are?
19: Oh, you're very kind.
1: No, I'm very truthful. I mean, that's the fact. I mean, you're now working on what, your 15th cooking book?
19: Yes, I am. I know. I'm very excited. I'm always excited. It's
1: part of the personality.
19: But it's just, you know, all the ideas start to come together. I'm constantly taking notes, probably like you. And I love it when they all start to come together and I can really just get going on this.
1: What is the focus of the first 14 and how is number 15 essential, given one would think you would have covered a lot by now?
19: Yeah, there's so much more to cover.
1: Well, you know, I can relate and understand that because people say to me, when we had one radio show for 1 hour once a week, and we've been doing 6 hours of two shows, 3 hours each for years and years and years now, how can you talk about travel for an hour every week? It's like, are you kidding?
19: Exactly. How long is a piece of string?
1: We can't scratch the surface. Even with 6 hours, we could be doing more. I hesitate to think that my senior producer, David Isby, is hearing that. He's probably just fainted at the thought. But talk to me.
19: So my first cookbooks, really all of my cookbooks, I suppose, have definitely had be coming from an angle, really where I'm coming from in life. Someone that loves good food, so therefore people who love good food, are passionate about good food, but also happen to have busy lives, sometimes have more time than others to cook. Quite a lot of the time there are many people sitting around a table of different ages. So it's coming from an angle less of a chef-y restaurant angle, more of a home-cooked angle, but I like to think of really delicious, good food that looks great too.
1: Yeah, and I think you're right. People have less and less time to shop. They have less and less time to prepare.
19: It's so true.
1: And so, and you know, and I'm always surprised. We started doing cooking demonstrations with chefs almost a year ago. Now we've done about a dozen now, of which at the moment we've done 5 or 6 in Ireland. And the others were in the Caribbean. They were in Massachusetts, where we live. The first one was in a 200, 300-year-old inn in Essex, New York, that was a coaching, and really, and George Washington slept there.
19: Oh,
1: one of those deals. So that, I guess, was the first one I did, but the next one was a 4-course meal prepared on a cruise ship in the Aegean Sea.
19: Oh, wow.
1: On Celestial's Olympic.
19: You
1: Olympia.
19: Have a very boring life.
1: Yeah. I plan my own insanity very much like you, my dear. We are both in charge of, if we're insane, we planned it that way.
19: Yes.
1: But one of the things I have learned, the 4-course meal I did with the chef, we did in 32 minutes.
19: Goodness.
1: You know, from scratch.
19: Yeah.
1: 32 minutes. You know, a starter, an appetizer, a tzatziki, dip and main course in 32 minutes. But I have cooked with so many chefs, particularly things that involve fish, that in no time, from top to bottom, you've got a beautiful dinner that looks like you cooked all day. And in actuality, it was a snap.
19: Yeah, it can all be about the produce, can't it?
1: Yeah.
19: Yeah.
1: Yeah.
19: Yes. Actually, I'll be cooking some lovely fish this afternoon.
1: Yes, what are you making?
19: Yeah, I'm going to cook some John Dory fish with a really...
1: Do you know how John Dory got its name? I've asked a number of people. No one seems to know.
19: Now, hold on. Its other name is Saint-Jacques.
1: Okay.
19: Was it out of the story of the loaves and the fishes?
1: I don't know. No. I'm asking. I really am asking out of curiosity.
19: No, hold on.
1: This is not a test.
19: Because it's got...
1: I have no idea.
19: You know, this is... Oh, I'm intrigued. It's called Saint-Jacques in French. Is it to do with St. John? Is it to do with something with the loaves and the fishes?
1: Don't know.
19: Because Haddock, actually also has the thumbprint of St. Peter. But then it would be...
1: Where?
19: Peter Dory. On its skin, John Dory and Haddock, round fish.
1: Wow.
19: Have that. But maybe I'm getting two little stories mixed up.
1: Together.
19: Maybe I'm adding two and two and getting
1: well,
19: five.
1: Well, you know what? I'm going to try to find it, and I'm going to ask you to try to find it. And maybe between the two of us, we'll come up
19: with... straight onto
1: because
19: it
1: just seems odd to me. You know, it does sound like someone's name.
19: Yes.
1: How did that happen?
19: Can I just take that now?
1: No. But when we take a commercial break, you're welcome to. So how much of the time are you actually here and cooking? Because you're quite the celebrity. And I know that there are people listening now across America saying, oh, didn't I see her on, I don't know, ABC, NBC, CBS, and yes, the answer is probably yes, you did, and written up in magazines and whatnot. I mean, you're not a shrinking violet by any means.
19: I'll get out there. I count myself so lucky. I'm so grateful for the fact that I have work here and that I can do a little bit less when I'm traveling, when I've got filming going on. So I'm here generally about 3 days a week. And then the other days I'm doing shoots for my, I write an article every week for the Sunday Independent, Life magazine. I do a bit of traveling, writing different articles for other magazines, maybe just a one-off, writing cookery books. So I love the variety that my job brings. It's all about food, of course. That's the one thing I'm just adore about it. But all the variety, it's just... No 2 days are ever the same. I love being here at the cookery school. This is probably my favorite of all. Is this probably? But I just adore. I adore the interaction. I love people. I love chatting to people. I love dynamics. I love the feedback. Love working with students when they're learning something new.
1: What is the age range of the students?
19: Oh my
1: here?
19: Goodness, 18 to on this course maybe just. If even 70, we had an Australian guy who did the 3 month course who was 84 a few months ago. He asked not to be treated any differently to anyone else. He said, I can still do all my duties. I can still do everything. So, it can be 18 to 80.
1: Wow.
19: Yeah.
1: And what is the average size of a class?
19: About 58 or 62. I'd say full capacity, but there's a lot of space, as you can see.
1: Oh yeah, you don't feel it.
19: No, you don't. No. It doesn't feel cramped. It's a really, so we have 3 3-month courses a year. And then in between those 3 month courses, we have short courses, but people can also sit in on a cookery demonstration in the afternoon. But we have 1 day, 2 day, 5 day courses. But also, I was just showing you outside there, Stephanie,
1: the candy
19: fermentation
1: shed. The candy stripe buildings.
19: Yeah. Fermentation shed, the bread shed. So their days, the students' days, start really early in the morning. If they want to get involved in the sourdough bread shed, they can be in there for 4 to 6 in the morning. They can be in the fermentation shed. Classes.
1: What is fermenting over there?
19: So fermenting, they're making kimchi, they're making sauerkrauts, they're making kefir.
1: What's
19: making
1: kefir?
19: Kefir is a fermented drink, like kombucha, which has tea at its base.
1: We're going to take a quick break. We're going to come right back, spend a few more minutes with Rachel.
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2: Long before our current Pennsylvania Turnpike, there was the Chambersburg to Bedford Turnpike, Route 30 today. Established in 1815, tolls paid to develop this road that cut travel time from Philadelphia to Pittsburgh to only 3 days. Plentiful goods were now coming into our community via the Conestoga wagon, the tractor trailer of its day. But when a new railroad provided a cheaper way to haul freight, Conestoga traffic dropped significantly. To make up the difference, the Turnpike Company raised tolls significantly on the general public. Farmers along the turnpike started building shunpikes, little side roads that conveniently bypassed the toll booth. In 1902, turnpike officials moved Bedford's toll booth to thwart a shunpike built by Friends Cove farmers. The farmers responded by burning down the turnpike's wooden bridge. Toll collections were stopped in 1903, and within 20 years, the old turnpike became part of the Lincoln Highway, a big part of small-town America.
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1: 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You can solve the mystery of the gift that provides hours of entertainment by giving my novel, Rumors. 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
1: I'm with Rachel Allen, Master Chef. She can be found at the Balamaloo Cookery School when she's not hiding away writing yet again another cookbook or touring the world somewhere doing lectures and demonstrations on cooking. Because we do parallel things. My nose is to the grindstone of travel, and yours is everything having to do with cooking. So I know you're always on top of what's new, what's trendy, what are people interested in, what are they not interested in. There's a lot of interest in vegan and gluten-free cooking to the point that you're now seeing that on menus in restaurants. You previously would not have seen that. And I know you're training people here to be able to deal with all of that around the world. But what do you see that we need to know about as it relates to trends in cooking or changes in palate or, you know, what people are interested in?
0: It's really interesting you say that, actually, about gluten-free and vegan eating and cooking. Because, of course, it's different if you have a food intolerance or for religious, cultural reasons to cut various things from your diet. But it does actually make me worry, this whole vegan trend, because you see teenagers who are still growing, their hormones, you know, their sex hormones, their brains, everything, their bodies are still growing. And I see a lot of misinformation out there.
1: Like what? What should we know that's real?
0: Well, like that we do need
1: besides
0: fats.
1: The rubbish I learned yesterday, well, that does. You're leaving cooking for cosmetics.
0: Oh my goodness, yes, have you heard that?
1: Yes, yeah. Yes, we have. It popped up, and regrettably, when we saw it, it popped up in stories at the Berkshire Eagles, which is our regional newspaper. It popped up on their page, and I have since figured out they didn't put that story out. I said, why would they be writing about Rachel Allen, for goodness sake? It's just something that pops in to your internet connection to tell you you've left cooking and you're now into cosmetics.
0: Yeah, it's not everywhere. It says,
1: I asked Fern Allen about it over at Balamaloo House, Country House and Hotel, and she said, that's rubbish.
0: Yeah,
1: so,
0: yeah,
1: if you hear that,
0: rubbish.
1: People, it's rubbish.
0: It is rubbish. And actually, you know, unless I get a lawyer's letter to get them to cease and desist, cease and desist letter, but I don't see why I should have to go and, you know, pay a lawyer to do this. I think it's really unfair. I've put posts out on my Instagram and Twitter saying, please don't believe this. Please don't give your credit card number. It's a scam. They've done it to a few other people.
1: Oh, so they're trying to sell cosmetics under your name?
0: Yeah.
1: Oh,
0: and people are giving credit card numbers.
1: Kill me.
0: Yeah.
1: Oh, wow. Well, good that we've exposed them.
0: Exactly. Exactly.
1: Yeah. But you're talking about
0: food trends.
1: Young people who are eliminating important dietary food groups from their diet.
0: Yeah. And that really worries me. It really does, because people are now terrified of fat. People are terrified of animal fat. People are terrified of good. I think, you know, one of the best expressions I heard was, it's not the cow, it's the how. And I thought that was brilliant. I think we all need to be aware of what we're eating. So I think this is actually one of the big trends that's coming up. I'm not saying I'm hoping that there'll be a vegan backlash, but I'm hoping there'll be better information out there, because it's the people who are really vulnerable and perhaps more gullible. Teenagers, it's often a time when they go through various fads or say, yeah, I think I'm going to play around with being vegetarian. I think I'm going to play around with this. My daughter is 11. And she, Scarlett, our daughter, said to me the other day, she had friends with her, and they said, okay, we're going to do a 24-hour challenge. What'll we do? And so this 24-hour challenge, it's either like, don't walk into this room in the house, or don't do this, don't do that. And she said, I know, we're going to do a vegan 24-hour challenge. And I said, not a chance, forget that. Next. And she said, oh. And I said, so do anything. Maybe you don't eat sugar for 24 hours. Maybe.
1: Eliminating sugar for 24 hours wouldn't be a bad deal.
0: No, absolutely not.
1: Well, you mentioned fats in particular. I don't pretend to be, medically involved to really understand the ins and outs, but from what I have read, what I do understand, having fat in your diet is very important to your brain function.
0: Exactly. Exactly. Yeah, so I see that. That does worry me, that particular trend. I have an uncle who's vegan. He's been vegan for maybe 45 years. He lives in Australia, in Sydney, and he manages to live very well and very healthily. So it's not like I'm slamming vegans. I'm just saying I think there's misinformation out there from maybe just some people.
1: Well, maybe you'll add that into your next cookbook.

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4: NBC News Radio. I'm Scott Carr. Still no word on a peace deal between the U.S. and Iran. The official news agency for Iran Saturday accused President Trump of stalling the talks by making what it called excessive demands. Trump says he met with his cabinet Friday about the deal. The bodies of all 9 victims have been recovered from the site of a chemical accident at a paper mill in Washington. The 9 went missing after a large tank of dangerous chemicals imploded Tuesday at the Nippon Dynawave paper mill in Longview. In light of a long lineup of musical artists who pulled out of an upcoming Great American State Fair event on the National Mall this summer. That included the Commodores, Martina McBride, Young MC, and Brett Michaels from the 80s group Poison. President Trump says he'll instead hold a political rally to celebrate America's 250th anniversary. Several of the artists who pulled out said they were misled about the nature of the event. I'm Scott Carr.
5: Time now for a quick look at our KKNW weather update. Tonight we've got mostly clear skies with a low of 46. For tomorrow, we're closing out the weekend with sunny skies and a high of 65. Monday looks like we've got mostly sunny skies throughout the day with a high of 71. For Tuesday, sunny with a high of 80. On Wednesday, partly sunny skies with a high of 74. Thursday, partly sunny throughout the day with a high of 68. And on Friday, looks like we've got partly sunny skies throughout the day with a high of 65.
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2: Here's travel with Stephanie Abrams and her traveling companion, David Isby.
7: I promised you that we would talk with the Grand Wizard herself, Darina Allen, co-founder of Ballymaloe Cookery School here in County Cork, Ireland. And it really is stepping into a very magical place where the passion that revolves around food and cooking, as seen by everyone from its co-founder, Darina Allen, to those who are master chefs giving classes in cooking wizardry, to the students who are here who have a passion for bringing to the level of excellence everything they do related to food, from sourcing to preparation, including all of the special planning and work that goes into, regrettably, creating a work of art that's gone in minutes. That's the sad part. You know, we had lunch here today, Darina, and thank you for inviting us. It was a delight. I even got to meet, I've forgotten her name. I'm going to think of it, and it's going to come back to me, who made one of the desserts, and it was wonderful.
8: Was it gâteau pâtissier, perhaps? Yes. It was a puff pastry tart. It's a great French classic.
7: Oh, my gosh.
8: Made with homemade puff pastry that they made themselves. Yeah.
7: Well, I got to meet the person. Well, I was selecting a dessert
8: when
7: this young lady was standing next to me, and she said, that one's mine. I said, well, how could I take any other in that case? And it was a great source of pride for her as well. You could see it. But it occurred to me, looking at all the food that was out on the buffet, all prepared by a variety of students, all this work and attention that went into it, and in no time it was all gone. You know, it's, you know, edible art.
8: Yeah, well, that's what we do. We cook to bring joy to everybody and so on. Yeah.
7: Yeah, well, you've also brought to me what is going to be a very disciplined, very light dinner.
8: I see. Okay.
7: We have to do a little averaging here.
8: Yes.
7: When did you start the school?
8: I started the school in 1983, in September 1983. We started with, we're here in the middle of a 100-acre organic farm with quite extensive gardens, and we're really fortunate that we can produce a lot of the food that the students come, who come here, and there are 12 nationalities here at the moment. They're here on a three-month course, and they're here because they want to see how the food is produced from, now the much hackneyed phrase, the farm to the fork. And so the fact that we're in the middle of a farm,
7: you were
8: and
7: doing
8: have our
7: this
8: own hens
7: forever.
8: Instead of thinking, well, since 1983.
7: But look at how ahead of the curve you were in terms of this whole farm to table, farm to fork,
8: well, those
7: farm sitting in your lap.
8: I know. Well, those terms weren't even invented then, or zero waste or anything. And this is not a conversion on the road to Damascus. It's just the way we always were, the way we lived our lives and the way we farmed and so on. So turns out that nowadays a lot of people really have lost connection completely with how their food is produced, and they love to actually come and go out with the gardeners in the morning. They collect the eggs, learn how to milk a cow and make butter, cheese and yogurt, or go foraging. So they love to have the opportunity to do all those things.
7: But what was the motivation? What was the stimulation? What was...
8: Well, desperation. It was very simple.
7: Is that what it was?
8: Yes.
7: Oh, so explain that.
8: Well, basically, we had to find a different way to earn a living. We were a young married couple at that stage with four children. And in the late 70s, early 80s, here in Ireland, there was this sort of perfect storm, because basically We were in another big recession at that time. We had a big horticultural unit and also 65 acres of apples. We also had a mushroom farm. We were exporting, tomatoes and mushrooms and so on out of the country, as well as looking after the home market. And then, as I said, we went into recession, and then several things happened. We were heating 5 acres of greenhouses with oil. There was the oil crisis, and the price of oil went through the roof. The labor costs started to rise. There was 25% inflation. We had just gone into the EU, so a whole tidal wave of regulations were pouring in about, labeling and grading and all that kind of thing, even though we were commercial growers. Also, the supermarkets had come on stream. But most important of all, I think, really, the cheap food policy had just kicked in. Somehow or other, well, like in America and everywhere else, we all think that cheap food is our right. And we're not paying the farmers enough to produce, to even live, not to speak of produce healthy, wholesome food. So anyway, we could see that this wasn't really going to get any better. So instead of getting a little more for our produce every year, we were getting less and less and less and less. And it was becoming completely uneconomic. So we realized that we could see the writing on the wall. We had to do something else. I could cook a bit, and we were in the middle of a farm. We grew with all of these skills and with our own hens and our own beef and milk and everything. So just thought, well, perhaps we have to earn a living in a different way. So what can we do? So we looked at what talents we had and what resources we had between us, and decided what we might do to keep the roof over our heads and educate our children. And so we started a little cooking school and converted farm buildings on the farm. And that was September 1983.
7: Where did your first students come from?
8: Well, Ireland. All of the first students came from Ireland. And after 2 years, we had our first American student. But we had no money for advertising or anything, so it was all word of mouth. And I know very little about business, but I do know you have to charge enough to do a good job. So I charged exactly what they charged in the Cordon Bleu in London and Paris. I thought, well, why not? We have better produce than them. And also, or certainly as good, the reality is actually better. They tell you that themselves. And then after 2 years, as I said, this lovely girl called Tammy Dillon from America enrolled. And second thing I know about business is, apart from charging enough to do, because you can't do a good job otherwise. And secondly, it's to promise less and give more. So just...
7: Oh, that's whole philosophy of everything I do.
8: Yes.
7: Under-promise and over-deliver.
8: Yes.
7: And we do that on a recurring basis.
8: Yes.
7: And it keeps everybody so happy.
8: Well, we didn't have any money for marketing, so that was very important that everybody who came felt they at least got value for money. It's pre-internet, yes.
7: So you would have relied on word of mouth.
8: Yes, and then you had to make sure you sent every person who came that they came, when they came, they got that they at least got what they were hoping for, but usually much, much more. And then they would spread the word. They do your marketing for you.
7: I noticed a woman sitting behind me when we were in the demonstration room, which is quite state of the art. And we were doing some filming of the demonstration where Rachel Allen, your daughter-in-law, was doing some wonderful magic. And there was a woman sitting just over my left shoulder, and I didn't catch her name, but her badge said Texas, USA.
8: Well, there are 12 nationalities in there at the moment. Yeah.
7: Wow.
8: And we've had up to 16 nationalities on a 12-week course. Come from Japan, from China, from Australia, from Tasmania, from, all over Europe, from the Nordic Peninsula. So it's wonderfully cosmopolitan.
7: Wow.
8: Lots of romances, too. I keep saying we're better than Tinder because there's so many romances. And also we've had lots of past students have got together and married, actually, eventually. Yeah. Yeah.
7: Well,
8: the way to everybody's heart, through their tummy.
7: And you're starting with a very serious common interest.
8: Yes, that's right, yes. And then this is a three-month course. We do three-month courses in the year for people who want to get the skills to earn the living from their cooking. But we also do day courses, weeks, weekends. We do forgotten skills courses. We do culinary medicine courses. That's one of the biggest growing areas now. And we also, also if people are here just in the area for the afternoon, they can come and sit in a cookery demonstration in the afternoon.
7: It's marvelous. It's just marvelous. And you can feel the enthusiasm in the air.
8: Oh, good. Yes. Yeah, well, they do. They work really hard, but they just love it. They really, really love it because people love to learn, so it's good.
7: Well, I also bring you good tidings from a woman from Poland named Patricia, who married the son of Jack Myrna, Paul Myrna, who owned Colleen Castle.
8: Oh, I see.
7: And she studied here and said, oh, you're going there. Do give my love.
8: Oh, well, that's good.
7: And they invited us for dinner with the family in the family kitchen.
8: Oh, lovely.
7: And Patricia did all the cooking, and she did you proud.
8: Oh, well, there you are. Thank you, Patricia.
7: You should see. But, I felt so bad, really, because you had to look at this, what looked like, a royal groaning board or a Thanksgiving dinner in America. This table overladen with one culinary delight after another, right down to the lemon tart dessert.
8: Oh, good.
7: And, I mean, the time and effort she had to have put into it that she just poo-pooed as, oh, not such a big deal.
8: Yeah.
7: I cook. I know what a big deal that was.
8: I know.
7: And we just devoured it. I mean,
8: done.
7: After we were done, it was all gone. It just doesn't seem right. So the world keeps changing in the oddest of ways, and yet there are certain fundamentals here that are the underpinnings of Ballymaloe Cookery School here in County Cork, Ireland. What would you say will move forward, and what do you think or project will be trends or changes in the school?
8: Well, basically, we find that people more and more are coming for what's here, for the fundamentals. They're coming to reconnect with how food is produced, to learn, in many ways, forgotten skills. And nowadays, it's becoming more and more difficult for people to get real food, food they can trust. And they want to come to learn how to grow the food, how to produce. We also do, apart from the culinary medicine courses for doctors and things who really want to learn the connection, understand the connection between food and people's health, because they're not normally given that in their medical training. But also,
7: nutrition is greatly glossed over.
8: Yes. Well, we also do a 6-week sustainable food production program, using all the resources of the farm and the gardens and the greenhouses and people. That's we're doing going to the fourth year this year. This is always oversubscribed as well. So. We continue just sort of spreading the word and sharing skills and all of that. And that seems to be what people want more and more.
7: In the medical culinary course, what are the fundamentals of that? What is the focus?
8: Well, again, it's... actually, that came about really because for about the last 5 or 6 12-week courses, we've had 1, 2, and in one case, 4 doctors on the 12-week cooking course. And these are people, doctors, who've taken 3 months out of their career to actually come and learn how to cook.
7: Why?
8: Well,
7: as a hobby or something?
8: They all answer the same thing. They basically realize that there is a connection, surprise, surprise, between the food that people eat and their health.
7: No kidding.
8: And
7: Wake up, medical world.
8: In the medical world, to this point, although a lot of the young junior doctors, medical students are really up in arms now and really wanted to be part of their training, but up to this, they have virtually no training in nutrition. So they say, all of them say to me, look, we don't feel equipped, properly equipped to answer our patients' questions when they say what should we eat. We don't know. We just have to follow. This is typical. For years people have been told that fat is bad for them and butter is bad for them, all the rest of it. There wasn't a jot of science behind that, not a jot of it. That started with Ansel Keys in the US when they were trying to take the focus off sugar, basically, which is the main problem, really. And and then all the doctors, the nutritionists, the governments, the departments of health all continued to over and over again tell people that fat was bad for them and butter and so on, when in fact it was totally the opposite. And
7: well, that was the basis of the Atkins diet. people went on the Atkins diet filled with bacon and, well, all, and eggs and egg yolks and came away with lower cholesterol.
8: Well, all diets are rubbish. You just need real food.
7: I am on that happy
8: note. Totally the case. I wouldn't go on a diet if my life depended on it. Touch wood.
7: Well, I want to thank you. I know you've got a crazy day and people lined up waiting to see you. I've very

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2: Bedford County, Pennsylvania is small town America. The Medal of Honor is our nation's highest award for valor. It is rare. Of the 1,000 Medals of Honor awarded in the 20th century, two went to men from the town of Everett. Alice Weath was awarded the Medal of Honor for his actions during World War II. December 1944 in St. Hippolyte, France, Weath sacrificed his own life to save the lives of his men by aggressive action against German forces. Robert Hartsock was awarded the Medal of Honor for actions in February 1969 during the Vietnam War. When enemy forces overran his base camp, Robert saved the life of his commander by shielding an enemy satchel charge with his own body. Bridges on the west and east end of Everett now bear the names of Weath and Hartsock. The valor of these two Everett men is a big part of small town America.
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6: Well, you've just listened to two wonderful conversations that I had at Ballymaloe Cookery School, which is associated because of the relationship of all the Allens, the Allen family members, and all of the married-ins to the Allen family. 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Ballymaloe is Ballymaloe. And Fern Allen oversees everything related to the food that's served at Ballymaloe Country House. Hazel Allen, who now has a general manager assisting her,

0: So glad you're here. Got a great big show coming up for you today. 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Wow. 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Here's Tim Hawkins.
1: There's some dangerous toys out there you got to be careful for, man. Seriously. You know, I think the most dangerous toy ever for a kid has got to be the glow-in-the-dark Frisbee. 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I know that Frisbee glows in the dark. The trees in my backyard don't. 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What a terrible idea that is. What's next, like a glow-in-the-dark lawn dart or something?
2: All right. Your turn, Jimmy. Jimmy!
1: If you got little kids in your house, little bitty kids, you got to watch out for their toys laying all over the floor, don't you? You know what I'm saying? It's like a war zone at midnight. You ever get up for a drink or something? You got to watch it with little kids' toys. Ladies, I'm going to give you childbirth as the number one most painful thing a human can endure. You win. I'm going to give a close second to stepping barefoot on a Lego. Your heel on a Lego at midnight, you're walking through the... Jellyfish in the hallway? It's just true, isn't it? It's true. I think when our kids are alone, quiet in their room, I think they're just sharpening Legos. Well, this one's going to cripple them for a month. I love marriage. Marriage, yeah, is awesome. It's so beneficial. So many benefits for a guy when you get married. When you get married, you're a guy, you get a little helper in the car. I love my little helper in the car. She's very helpful in the car for me. I always know how fast I'm going with my helper. She lets me know. You know how fast you're going? Yeah, I got a speedometer right here. Thanks for the backup. That thing ever snaps in half, I got you to back me up. She's very helpful in the car. That's right. She gives me statistics when we're in a car. That's right. You know that men have the most accidents? Gee, I wonder why that is. Let me ponder that for a nanosecond. Because you always react to every little thing. And that's okay. Just don't do the noise. What is that? That was the garage door opening, sweetheart. We haven't left yet.
2: I'm sorry. It was silver. It was moving. I thought it was a Volvo. I'm sorry.
1: We're driving one night. We're driving one night. It's like 2 o'clock in the morning. And it's just, I'm just so tired. I'm just hallucinating. My wife's just sacked out. She got that eyelid. And we hit a bump. 2 o'clock in the morning. She goes.

0: John Thomas Oakes, and here's Phil DiTommaso.
1: Know what I'd like him to do? I'd like him to be a TV weatherman. Do you know why? Because this is the only job where you can make mistakes all week long and not get fired. Because they use words where they don't commit themselves. Like mostly, partly, and chance of. Can you imagine if we all did that at work? You know, is that report done? Well, it's mostly finished. It's partly. There's a chance I'll have it by Friday. You know? Yeah. Yeah, I might have it. I'll get back to you. Traffic reporter, I love. That's got to be the easiest job in the world. A traffic reporter from the helicopter.
2: It's rush hour. Highway's a jam. Back to you, Jim.
0: That's from Bananas, Phil DiTommaso. And before that, John Thomas Oakes and Tim Hawkins. Coming up, Anita Renfro, Leland Clausen, Matt Falk, Michael Jr., Jeff Allen, Kay Dodd, Paul Aldrich, and more. Stay with us.
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1: And I found out some stuff about the male psyche. I have to tell you this. I saw an actual study online that 84% of all people who get struck by lightning are males. I can solve the mystery of why that is in four words. Hey, honey, watch this. And my husband, I have to tell you, ladies, I don't know, those of you in the house, do you know why your man's driving makes you so crazy? Is there anybody else in here who, when their husband drives, they just want to scream the whole time? Is it just me? Yeah. It's crazy, isn't it? And my husband, I believe, has like a superhero complex. He believes that by the force of his driving, he can make people move in front of him. There's a red light, he doesn't break. I'm going to move these people out of my way. Like maybe he's got a magic cow pusher out there or something. And the other day we were driving to Florida. It was at night. And he kept saying, "Do you see that deer? Do you see that deer?" I'm like, "No, I don't see the deer." I said, "How do you see deer when you're driving?" He said, "You don't look at the road. You look off to the side." Well, thank you. I've been suspecting that for about 20 years. At the Kroger supermarket, you know how they have that big section in the middle where it's all stripy and you're supposed to stop for pedestrians? This is what my husband does. He drives up to the yellow line. He continues rolling into the yellow line and waves at people to come on through. See if you can beat me. Drives me crazy. But I have to tell you, I saw this study, and this is what it says. Why men don't want to talk at night. There was some kind of like hormone that for men, the worst possible outcome of their day was to sit down and talk about feelings. For a woman, you understand, that is the best possible outcome at the end of a day. So no wonder we can't relate to one another. But he says this, what I'm learning about the brain leads to the idea of intimate separateness. Intimate separateness. I thought about this and thought about my 21 years of marriage, and I came to the conclusion that men just basically want someone there who will leave them alone. Some guy said that's it.
2: Yeah. But I'm also, I guess I haven't mentioned this yet, I'm a married man, so sorry ladies. That didn't used to be a joke, but every time I said it, people would laugh, so I just went with the flow. When I got married, though, I thought it was time to break the cycle, to break the chain. You know, I wasn't going to marry another Mennonite. You know, the entire community was kind of upset with me, you know, especially my immediate, well, they're all pretty much my immediate family, but... Actually, think that this whole Mennonite thing is just some comedy angle I'm trying to work. You know, I had this lady come up to me after a show I did at a comedy club one night, and she didn't believe me. She's like, "Is your last name really Clausen? Like, are you really a Mennonite?" "No, no, no, no, ma'am. I gave myself a Mennonite name for showbiz. Damn, Mennonite." "My real name's Johnny Hilarious."
3: Listen, here's the message, okay? You don't need stuff to make you happy, all right? Stop trying to get the bigger house to impress your mother. She's never going to be fully happy with you. You understand? Oh, she loves you. She's proud of you, but she's not really. You know what I mean? She loves your sister more. You've always known it. Deep in your heart. Nothing you can do to change that. Don't, especially the house thing. People always try to get the biggest house. Get a house that you can be comfortable in, and that's it. My wife and I have a small house, and not just because we're broke, but because we chose it. The real estate agent who sold it to us called it a fixer-upper. So, what he did not tell us is that when you are not handy, a fixer-upper is just a broken house. So, we live in a broken house. I don't know how to be a homeowner. Like, I played house when I was a kid, but I was always the dog. You know what I mean? Where do those skills come in handy? I don't know. Here's the thing. Because the people across the street from us, their houses cost twice as much money. Who got the better deal? I pay half as much. I get to look at these beautiful mansions all day. They pay twice as much. They got to watch me shirtless watering the lawn, right? Don't listen to the real estate agent. Real estate agents are a bunch of crooks, okay?
4: Do we have any real estate agents here tonight?
3: Yeah? Do we actually? You right there. Oh, hi. Look at her. She's a crook. You look right in her eyes. You see the crookness right there. With her fancy outfit that she bought from commission. Disgust me. Fulfilling a service in your community. Whatever. Maybe I'm jaded. Our real estate agent was like, oh, you don't want this house, you want this house. This one's, yeah, it's $50,000 more, but look at the mature trees. Look at these mature trees. You gotta think about it. No, I don't want the mature tree. Give me an immature tree. That's the tree for me. I don't want a tree with a mutual fund. I want an immature tree that blames everyone else for its problems. That's the tree.
5: When we got married, people would invite us to dinner. People came out of the woodwork. We had to go to dinner all of a sudden with everybody. And now my wife is, you know, very concerned about other people. We're always bringing cake. We always bring dessert. Everybody. I go visit my mother in New York. I got to bring her cake. I live with the woman most of my life. I got to bring her cake. And my mother's diabetic. I'm killing the woman. It's like when we go to somebody's house, we mark, it's like the cake is the ticket to get in the house. It's like, hey, we're here for dinner, you're late. We brought a cake, come on in. It's true. We have dinner, dessert's great. Next day, my wife wakes me up. Come on, we have to go to the Hallmark store. I'm like, what for? Well, we have to get the thank you card. I'm like, for what? Well, for last night. What are you talking about? We brought a cake. The cake is the thank you card. Hey, dinner was great. Here's a cake. I'll see you around. The relationship doesn't go into the next day. It's over right there. There was an exchange of culinary things there. There was an exchange of food, dinner, cake, we're even. Men don't buy, testosterone doesn't buy thank you cards. You could save a guy's life. You're not getting the thank you card. You know what guys do? We buy each other coffee. We think we're heroes. Give me two coffees. Don't worry, Joe. It's on me. I got it.
6: My idea of a great Saturday morning is to drive my motorcycle out to the highway near our home and just sit on the edge of the highway on my motorcycle with my wife's hairdryer pointed at cars as they go by. I love the smell of burning rubber. People slam on the brakes. And sometimes I chase those people. Which really confuses them because I drive a little pink moped. A man cannot handle this kind of thing. We can't handle it. We go, what should I... Why is he on a moped? You think he's really a cop? Should I stop? Women have no problem with it. He's on a moped, stupid. Step on it.
7: Ken Davis, before that, Phil DiTommaso and Matt Falk, also from Bananas, Leland Clausen and Anita Renfro. Coming up, Jeff Allen and Kay Dodd with more Last Four straight ahead.
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11: NBC News Radio, I'm Scott Carr. Iran's top negotiator says they will not agree to any deal with the U.S. unless it fully secures Iranian rights. A report in the New York Times Friday said President Trump had sent a new framework to Iran that had tougher terms. Iran's top negotiator in a video this morning says Tehran will not approve any agreement unless they're certain the rights of the Iranian people have been upheld. A bus driver accused of killing five people on a Virginia highway is being charged with manslaughter. State police in Virginia say 48-year-old Jing Dong of New York City was charged Saturday for the crash along I-95 near Fredericksburg that killed five people, including a family of four who were on their way to a wedding. A manhunt continues in Virginia for a suspect considered extremely dangerous. The FBI and ATF have joined state authorities in searching for Michael Puckett, whom police say killed a Carroll County deputy Friday night during a welfare check at his home. Scott Carr, NBC News Radio.
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16: Look, I know how this sounds, but you gotta understand, it's massive in there.
17: I'm not saying I don't believe you.
16: Okay, I'm gonna come back here with proof.
17: Clark, what is this?
16: That's what I'm trying to figure out.
15: Backrooms fulfills the latter as Chiwetel Ejiofor and Renata Reintsva try to navigate the near-deathly mysteries that abound inside the mysterious hallways of an oddball furniture store. And it goes way deeper, to perhaps the surprise of even those fans of director Kane Parsons who have followed his journey since the pandemic. This is a wild trip that lands in strong company with this year's other horror standouts from a fresh crop of directors connecting with the YouTube generation. And then for those who adore the stories of the greatest generation, we have Brendan Fraser and Andrew Scott at odds about the D-Day forecast in Pressure.
18: You want me to send my men into the storm?
19: They'll never see it coming, sir, never.
18: Why should I trust you?
19: We must face the facts! The facts! However frightening they may be!
15: Fraser is Eisenhower and Scott the new guy with a ton of experience charting weather, but even he can't predict with more than a grain of salt the emotions that bubble in the hours before the famous attack. It's a countdown that is far from anything new in the wartime genre, but the story and play is still told quite effectively with a fervent chill throughout. Scott is most exceptional with a persistent degree of emotional control to carry him. Surprisingly good stuff. Both are in theaters this weekend, and this is Joey J for KKNW.
20: Time now for a quick look at our KKNW weather update. Tonight we've got mostly clear skies with a low of 46. For tomorrow, we're closing out the weekend with sunny skies and a high of 65. Monday looks like we've got mostly sunny skies throughout the day with a high of 71. For Tuesday, sunny with a high of 80. On Wednesday, partly sunny skies with a high of 74. Thursday, partly sunny throughout the day with a high of 68. And on Friday, looks like we've got partly sunny skies throughout the day with a high of 65.
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22: 2 years ago, she signed us up for a health club. She thought that would be fun.
1: really fun. 2 years, I've been there once. Drive by it every day, it's right on the way to Cinnabon. I had to go in for an orientation program, right? My orientator, Todd, came up. Todd. Hi, Jeff, I'm 2% body fat, Todd. Well, hi, 2%, I'm 80% mushy, Jeff. And he flexed and he went, Nautilus did that. Oh, yeah? Well, Haagen-Dazs is doing this. What do you think? First question he asked me, how long has it been since I had an exercise program? Well, let me ponder that one, Toto. 48? That would make it 48 years, 9 months. My mom said I was so lazy they had to induce labor to get me moving. So Todd looks at me with a straight face and goes, well, you might want to start out a little slow. So I'm sleeping with ankle weights on right now. Never know, you might roll over and burn a calorie or two. If the weight we gain was in a more uncomfortable place on our body. Where do we gain weight? Our stomachs and our bodies. It's not in our way, is it? A couple pounds on your forehead, that would get you to a gym, wouldn't it? Man, I can't see nothing. People would be laughing at you too, wouldn't they? Hey, Skullmaster, you want a Krispy Kreme? That goes right to my head. Yeah, boys, I'll tell you what, you got to get your house set up for that. Hardest part was childproofing our home. I'll tell you what, man, my wife and I, we finally just took a hammer, smashed everything of value to us. Pressure was too much. Got a Hummel? We have 3 boys. We're a praying family, by the way, my wife and I. We believe in the power of prayer. So when we were going to have children, we prayed for patience, tolerance, love, and understanding, 4 virtues. We feel are God-given. God has his own way of answering prayers. We didn't get 1 ADHD child. 2, and it looks like we're up to 3 in a row. Found out our oldest, who's 20 years old now, found out he was hyperactive when the kindergarten called to tell us he was hyper. Like we didn't know. Is there a parent of a hyper kid here that gets a call? Your son's hyper. No! He's so calm at home. First day we dropped him off at kindergarten, it was all we could do to keep from laughing. Some perky woman came over. We'll have so much fun, I'm sure you will. We're gonna go pick up an answering machine. We'll see you later. I don't know why, but I felt I'd be screening calls between 8 and 3 for the rest of my life. Principal calls me at home. He goes, your boy won't sit in his chair. He's disrupting the class. We don't know what to do. Oh, open the back door and let him loose. That's what we do at home. Come back when he's tired. He always does. Check his hair for ticks. He crawls through the shrubbery. Kindergarten, what's he going to miss? Coloring? He'll catch up. ADHD, attention deficit hyperactive disorder. I like that. It's polite. 40 years ago when I was bouncing off the grade school walls, they didn't have a name for it, did they? I was OLP, obnoxious little punk. That's what they called me. They wanted to put my boy on Ritalin. I didn't even know what that was. We go to the psychologist. He spends an hour with him. Said, we should put him on Ritalin. I said, what's that? He says, it's an amphetamine. Sure. Based on my family's history of alcohol and drug abuse, let's get the kid on the crank as soon as possible. Trust me when I tell you this. If that boy of mine had 1 chromosome from my side of the family, he'd have been 10 years old going, you know, Dad, I don't think 5 milligrams are doing it for me anymore. I said, we go to 10 milligrams, don't let us trip to 60. We'll come about that one day. We'll come about that. We'll come about that. We'll come about that. Poor kid, we mowed along with scissors at 5 o'clock in the morning. Neighbors have commented, he is an ambitious little one, isn't he? He passed on the crank. We tried to do it with a better diet. The problem with our diet at home, my wife didn't believe sugar had any effect on his behavior. Came home with Kool-Aid because it had vitamin C in it. So does Lemon Pledge. And she bought Cocoa Puffs. Cocoa Puffs. There's a way to send your Hyper One off to school. Two or three Jethro Bodine bowls full of that rocket fuel. Just lay on the couch and wait for the phone calls to start pouring in. First one will come in from the bus driver. What are you raising, a moth? Come down here and pick a little Ricochet up for us.
2: I've been trying to lose weight. I have quit sugar, so about 2 hours ago. And so far, so good. Now, I started a diet in 96, and it's going good. Now, about a year and a half ago, I kind of hit a bottom with my weight, and I just woke up one morning in October 2015 and said, I have got to burn some calories, and so I set fire to a carrot cake, and it worked. Now, I actually started this eating plan, and since then, in 9 months, I lost 45 pounds. So. It's a high-protein, low-glycemic. It's meat and grass and four fruit. I just love it. Now, I kind of hit a bottom. I really did. My husband's a diabetic, and, of course, he craves sweets all the time. And he bought a bag of white powdered sugar donuts. And they were, like, they were sitting on the end of our coffee table, and they were not even been opened yet. And being the good wife that I am, he's a diabetic. He doesn't need it. I threw my mouth in front of that bag of donuts so fast. To save his life. And I just was going to eat, you know, like 4 or 5 or 10. An hour and 30 donuts later, they were gone. I sat on my pajamas, and I wear all black pajamas because, you know, I want to look thin when I sleep. And I don't know if you've ever tried to eat white powdered sugar donuts with an all-black outfit. It looked like some bad CSI crime scene. I am literally on the floor with wet paper towels destroying the evidence. I've been 9 months without sugar, and I didn't stab anybody, so you know I got Jesus.
7: 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And before that, we heard from the amazing Jeff Allen. 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
28: If you've ever been to church camp, you know, you sing the strangest songs. The strangest songs. And I found myself out in the middle of the woods, you know, with trees all around me. Trees, trees, everywhere, trees. And then singing songs like... It only takes a spark to get a fire going. Yeah, let's encourage the pyromaniacs. That's a good one. Of course, you can't leave camp without singing at least 1,000 times without stopping. Kumbaya, my lord, what's that mean? Nobody really knows. Guys at dry land. But I got thinking, what if other singers like me had gotten there to start leading songs at camp? Maybe our camp songs would have sounded something like this.

Research shows, on average, car accident victims with a lawyer get over 3 times more money than those without one. Better off with Blue Hop.

0: My parents' first time on a computer was this past Christmas. We got them on with a little camera so they can Skype, see their grandkids anytime they want. That's what they're supposed to use it for. Yeah, I get back home to Tennessee, my dad calls me up on the regular phone. He's like, Richard Dale, I'm about to fire off an email. Keep an eye out for it. I'm like, I will. And just so you know, you don't have to call people right before you send them an email. If you're going to text me later, how about a smoke signal? That'd be good. Maybe two at 20. So I go check my inbox. I can't believe my dad figured out how to set up email. But the email in there isn't coming directly from him. It's asking me if I would like to follow him on Twitter. This isn't good for me, my dad, or Twitter, y'all. So I thought, okay, he's only had the computer for a couple of days. Probably just set up a Twitter feed. Let's go check it out. Well, I log on there. In 2 days, how many tweets do you think a normal person would put out in 2 days? How many would y'all put out in 2 days?
1: Four.
0: Yeah, that's good. Couple a day. 116 tweets. All capital letters. No punctuation. Just running on like a Unabomber's manifesto. And zero followers. I'm like, he's just tweeting in the breeze. I'm like, I can't believe, where did my dad get 116 thoughts, you know? He doesn't say 116 words a week unless he eats out twice and has to order off the menu. So I start thinking, maybe this is his way of communicating. This could be good for, you know, maybe he's like Mark Twain on the inside. I didn't know all these years. So I started reading down through the 116 to see what kind of thoughts were going on there. And I figured out after about 10, it wasn't 116 different thoughts. Just one big story broken into 116 pieces. It gets even worse. Whole story was about birds because my dad thought Twitter was a bird watching updating website. That's my gene pool. I'm lucky I'm walking. I can't believe, if you want to follow my dad on Twitter, please do. He's only got two followers. It's me and the Audubon Society. You can find him. It's at Nuthatcher 401-261853, which is also his Social Security number. If you want to log him out, the password is password. All capitals.
2: Dustin, you have three kids now. Which one's your favorite? Huh? Which one's your favorite? Which one's my favorite? Don't be ridiculous. Obviously, the newest one. Because now parents don't realize this. Like, kids are like cell phones. Like, every 2 years, you kind of want a different model. You know what I mean? It hits that two-year mark, you're kind of over it, you know? When you first get it, it's like a new phone. You're all excited, you know? You get all these compliments on it. People are like, can I hold it? And you're like, okay, but don't drop it. Be so careful, okay? 2 years later, it's just like an old cell phone. It's got a lot of smudges on it. It never responds to voice commands. The most annoying consistently, the people that decided to have a dog instead of kids, all right? Now, you may know these people. I did a show with a comic who's this way, and I knew we weren't going to get along. And she starts talking to the dog. What do you want for dinner tonight, honey? Chicken or fish? Chicken or fish? Chicken or fish? And then she says this to me, all right? She looks at me, and she goes, well, you know what? You know what, sir? I believe that all animals should be treated equally, if not better than people. I go, oh, really? All animals? All animals. What about chicken and fish?
3: You don't know what life's going to throw at you, right? That's my point. Life's too short. I did a show in Macon, Georgia a few years ago. There's a video of me, Macon, Georgia, 10 minutes into my show, I got attacked on stage by a bat. Flew out of nowhere, wouldn't leave me alone for a minute and a half.

0: learned two things that night, people. First of all, ice cream like a little girl. I had no idea. Secondly, because it was made in Georgia, they actually thought it was a part of the show.
1: I used to have a corporate job, but I figured, why should I have a job that pays $200 a day when I could be a comedian and make that in a week? I did not do well at the job interviews, you know. They're very serious, aren't they, ma'am? You know what I mean? When you go to an interview, they always ask you questions where they try to make you sabotage yourself. Have you noticed that? Let's say, like, so tell us, where do you think you could use improvement? As if you're going to say, well, I am seething with hostility. I love to throw staplers. Say, does this look like ringworm to you? It's itchy, baby, itchy. Itchy, when do I start? And they always ask you, what kind of a challenge you're looking for? You know what kind of a challenge you're looking for? I'm not looking for any challenge. Just put me on the payroll. I won't even show up. How do you like that? Who wants a challenge? You want a challenge, kid? Super glue the door to my office closed. I won't be able to get in. What a huge challenge that'll be every day. You ever walked into a job interview, taking a look at the people you're supposed to work for, and then decided you do not want that job? So then you might as well just goof off during the whole interview. Who cares? So tell us, what can you do for this company? Well, I can do this. Check this out, baby. I can snap out at anybody. I'm a snapper. I'm a snapper. Down to one hand, back to two, back to two. The right's a little bit weaker, but I'm working on it. The left is a madman. Look at it go. Look at it. Who makes that noise better than me? Nobody. When do I start? But like, really, can you tell us something about yourself? Sure, I've got pink eye and my foot's asleep. I've got matching silverware for the plate in my head. I think I can fly. What can you bring to our company? Head lice, okay.
2: From Bananas, that's Greg Hahn. Thanks to Greg for being on the program this week, and I'd like to thank the other comedians you heard this week as well. Tim Hawkins, John Thomas Oakes, Michael Jr., Anita Renfro, Leland Clausen, Matt Falk, Phil DiTommaso, Ken Davis, Jeff Allen, Kay Dodd, Paul Aldrich, Rick Roberts, Dustin Nickerson, and Keith Alberstadt. That's going to do it for this week, my friend. Laughter's like a medicine, so join us every week for another big dose right here.
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6: NBC News Radio, I'm Scott Carr. A bus driver accused of killing five people on a Virginia highway is being charged with manslaughter. State police in Virginia say 48-year-old Jing Dong of New York City was charged Saturday for the crash along I-95 near Fredericksburg that killed five people, including a family of four who were on their way to a wedding. The crash happened early Friday when a bus headed south on I-95 didn't slow down for traffic, backed up in a work zone, and slammed into several vehicles. The governor of New Jersey, Mikey Sherrill, is blaming out-of-state agitators for the protest violence outside an immigration detention center in Newark. Pro-ICE protesters gathered outside the facility Saturday. Lisa Salvati has more.
8: Officials say the dueling protests outside Delaney Hall in Newark were peaceful Saturday afternoon. At a news conference, Governor Sherrill reiterated her calls to keep the temperature down following the arrest of several anti-ICE demonstrators Friday night. Sherrill doubled down on her decision to deploy the state police.
11: It was absolutely necessary to avoid escalation from ICE.
8: In statements, DHS and ICE thanked troopers for how they handled the situation.
6: A sonic boom heard across southern New England Saturday is being blamed on a meteor. NASA confirms a fireball passed over Massachusetts Saturday at about 70,000 miles an hour, releasing energy they say equivalent to roughly 300 tons of TNT when it broke apart. Emergency officials received reports of tremors and an audible boom, but they say there was no emergency fire requests. A United Airlines flight bound from Minneapolis had to be diverted to Wisconsin last night after a passenger tried to breach the cockpit. The flight out of Chicago carrying 179 passengers landed safely in Madison to address what the airline called a security concern involving an unruly passenger. Local authorities say the 75-year-old man was handcuffed and detained, and the flight continued on to its destination. Scott Carr, NBC News Radio. Police in Alabama are looking for four inmates who escaped from a prison in Perry County Saturday. Law enforcement agencies in central Alabama were notified four men had escaped from the Perry County Correctional Center near Uniontown. Police say the men were being held on various offenses, including murder and robbery. Area residents are being urged not to approach or try to apprehend the inmates, but instead to call 911 if they have any information. The Denver Broncos have completed a formal agreement with the state of Colorado to buy land in Denver for their new stadium.
12: The closing on the purchase of Burnham Yard is expected in the fall. The 58-acre decommissioned rail yard will feature the new NFL stadium with a retractable roof, as well as spaces for shops, restaurants, entertainment venues, housing, and offices. The team is optimistic about keeping the project on track for completion in 2031, pending agreements with Denver Water and other public-private transactions. I'm Sam Speck.
6: Marilyn Monroe would have turned 100 years old on Monday. Then, as Jason Nathanson reports, at least 500 folks dressed up like her by remembering the Hollywood icon in search of some fame for themselves.
13: And to celebrate, today in Palm Springs, where there's a 26-foot-tall statue of the blonde bombshell, a mass of Marilyns assembling under the statue in downtown Park. They're trying to break the world record for the largest gathering of Marilyn Monroe lookalikes. Organizers say they want more than 500 people to fill the streets with a sea of white dresses and blonde curls. I'm Jason Athenson.
6: A new clinical study is saying a specially formulated tomato soy juice can help calm inflammation related to the pancreas and linked to obesity. Healthy adults with obesity who drank the juice daily for 4 weeks saw a drop in several key inflammatory proteins in their blood. The study from Ohio State University scored funding from the National Institute of Diabetes and Digestive and Kidney Disease for a pilot clinical trial in people with pancreatitis. Scott Carr, NBC News Radio.
14: Time now for a quick look at our KKNW weather update. Tonight we've got mostly clear skies with a low of 46. For tomorrow, we're closing out the weekend with sunny skies and a high of 65. Monday looks like we've got mostly sunny skies throughout the day with a high of 71. For Tuesday, sunny with a high of 80. On Wednesday, partly sunny skies with a high of 74. Thursday, partly sunny throughout the day with a high of 68. And on Friday, looks like we've got partly sunny skies throughout the day with a high of 65.
15: The views expressed on this program are those of the host, guest, and callers, and are not necessarily those of KKNW, its management, or other advertisers.
16: The truth is, most medical doctors don't know much about nutrition, the microbiome, food sensitivities, micronutrients, and or all the chemicals and crap in our food supply. That's where I come in. My name is Meg Marie O'Rourke. I've been owner of Harmony with Food for over 20 years. I'm a registered dietitian and functional nutritionist, and I was put on this earth to change the way you think about food. If you are struggling with weight loss resistance, GI issues, fatigue, wired and tired, or joint pain, then you are in the right place. We say test, don't guess, to determine exactly what food, drinks, and supplements you should or should not be consuming based on nutrigenomics, eating according to your genomes, food sensitivity, microbiome, or micronutrient testing. And I help people resolve their root cause issues through functional lab testing, virtual telemedicine visits, and personalized medical nutrition, personalized therapeutic food plans. So last week on the Harmony with Food show, we talked about my online course called the Your Diet Do-Over. And we talked a little bit about mindful eating, intuitive eating. We talked about the resources that are available in the online course. And because so many of you purchase the course that's regularly $497 for $197, then, you know, I decided, you know what, it's that time of year, it's spring, people need the help, we're going to be wearing the short sleeves and other things real soon, someday real soon, I hope. And I decided to extend the sale. So the Your Diet Do-Over program, which is usually $497, is still on sale for $197. I suggest you get it while you can. Today on the Harmony with Food show, we're talking about things that are in our food and how asthma, allergies, histamines, and other things that, like mercury and other molds, right, mycotoxins that are in our food supply. So let's dig deep. And remember, you can always email me at meg@harmonywithfood.com. If we're going to read your question on the air, we will let you know. So let's get started. We know that. So as far as asthma and food, we know that asthma, allergies, and what you eat can or cannot make breathing easier this season. So we know that nearly 1 in 13 Americans have asthma, and symptoms peak during allergy season, unfortunately. Research shows that diets rich in fruits and veggies and omegas can help reduce inflammation and improve lung function. I actually helped my own older sister who had asthma, and she was on the inhalers and the steroids and all the things, and she's no longer on any of that, and she feels so much better. But I digress. We also want to think of antioxidants, CQ10, other things like vitamin C and citrus and beta carotene and carrots can help calm airway inflammation. My client Mark started blending a spinach and berry smoothie every morning. After a few allergy-filled weeks, he noticed less wheezing and more energy. We also put him on an antihistamine that really, really helped. And again, anything we do in the BioUnique Boutique or at Harmony with Food, it's always natural. You see, I can't prescribe. I was thinking about going. I actually was in a pre-med program, and I decided I didn't want to just, even at like 20-something years old, I was like, all they do is prescribe. And then all these prescriptions have side effects. In addition to that, everybody wants a pill so they can eat whatever they want, whether it's a statin or to help lower cholesterol, or it's a blood pressure lowering medication. Now, you're only fooling yourself if you're just popping these pills to actually get to where you want to be. You're putting a Band-Aid on it. So we're going to talk more in the next segment about mold, arsenic, and things that are in our food and what we can do about it. It's not about fear mongering. It's about getting you the right information so you can be a Harmony with Food insider just like me. Please follow me on Facebook and Instagram. And if you know anyone who eats food, tell them about the Harmony with Food show that is up as a podcast every week over at harmonywithfood.com. We'll be back in a moment, but remember, you have to be your own food advocate, but you also have to be proactive about your health. 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
16: Back to the Harmony with Food show. Most of us understand the powerful effects of food and what it does to our health and longevity. A poor diet may lead to cardiovascular disease, diabetes, obesity, and even psychological conditions like depression and anxiety. Diet-related diseases are the leading cause of death in the United States, and a poor diet is responsible for more deaths than smoking. In the last segment, we talked about how allergies and asthma can be made better through certain things that we're eating and consuming. And we received an email from Angela in East Providence. And remember, you can also email me at meg@harmonywithfood.com. Hi, Meg. I'm Angela from East Providence. My asthma always gets worse, this time of year. Are there specific foods that could help my breathing, or is it all about avoiding triggers? Angela, you're definitely not alone. I mentioned earlier, my own sister had some of these problems. So many people struggle when pollen counts rise, and there are foods that can help in supplementation. But here's the truth, Angela. No food is a magic cure. It's a myriad of different things that you're going to make changes doing that will lead to improvement in your breathing. Antioxidants and healthy fats can help support lung health, and processed foods and extra sugar make things work. Surprise, surprise. More color on your plate, right? We always say make it kind of pretty. And at least, you know, start getting some berries. This time of year, the berries and the watermelon and all the different fruits are so great. leafy greens, citrus every day. And, you know, of course, swap out some of those not so good foods like potato chips and high fat crackers for things like walnuts and sunflower seeds. And in this segment, we're going to talk about, is there really mold, mercury, and arsenic in our food supply? And this isn't about fear-mongering. This is about getting you the information that you deserve. You see, when I started the Harmony with Food show, I never wanted to just push products and say, oh, this is the best buffered vitamin C, and this is why you need this vitamin D, and then list all the reasons. I don't even know you. I don't know your sex. I don't know your weight. I don't know your height. I don't know what would be appropriate for you. And that's why we say test, don't guess in the BioUnique Boutique Collective. So let's get started. Let's be honest, okay, about food safety. With allergy season in full swing, the news is filled with stories, right, about people going to the ER because they have allergy attacks, or maybe it's the first spring in your life that you've actually had symptoms of allergies. Maybe all of a sudden you're driving your car and all of a sudden you're just sneezing and sneezing and sneezing to the point you had to pull over, and that never happened to you before. Allergies can start at any time in a person's life. We're going to talk about mold, mercury, and other poisons in our everyday food. What's the hype? What's fact? And how can you keep your family safe without panicking? Again, this isn't about fear-mongering. We know that mold spores, sometimes called aflatoxins, can be found in peanuts and some grains. Chronic exposures in large amounts can increase cancer risk, but in the United States, foods are heavily regulated and screened, but we're still finding a lot of problems. We'll talk more about that. Mercury can build up in large fish like swordfish, king mackerel, and even in rice from contaminated soil. The FDA estimates 1 in 10 Americans has elevated mercury, mostly from too much mercury in the food supply. And a client, we'll call her Abby, panicked about reading about rice poison online. We checked her favorite brands and safety data and made a few swaps, and she felt much better and kept enjoying her meals. And later in the show, we're going to talk about brands that you can choose that are lower in the heavy metal contamination. But we have another question. And remember, you can email me at meg@harmonywithfood.com. Hi, Meg. I'm Steve from Cranston. Is it true that peanuts and rice can have mold and mercury? Should I stop eating them or just look for safer brands? Steve, you're not alone. These stories are everywhere. And it's easy to worry. But here's the truth. U.S. brands are highly regulated. Most problems come from poorly stored or imported products. Now, remember, we've talked about not buying your supplements on Amazon, and there's lots of proof and reasons why. And if you missed that episode, go to harmonywithfood.com, click on the radio tab, then go to the search bar and put that in, and that show will come up for you. As a matter of fact, you can put any subject you want in the search bar over on the radio tab at harmonywithfood.com, but I digress. So we're going to talk, Steve, later on in the show about where you can buy some U.S. sourced peanuts and rice and other things that may be a lot, may not have mold, or may have a lot less mold than some of the other products. You know, you always can rinse the rice, right, of course, and choose U.S. grown or well-tested brands. But again, we're going to talk about that later in the show, so that this is about education, not fear-mongering. And, you know, there's a lot of fear mongering on social media, and that's not what we do here at the Harmony with Food Show. We're trying to educate. Mold is highest in foods stored warm and damp by U.S. brands and store nuts in cool, dry places. We're going to talk about some stats on how much mold is found in coffee and peanuts and other things in our food supply. Mercury is the highest in big fish and rice from polluted regions. Variety and being careful about your choices when buying fish and rice is super important. So Steve is not alone being concerned. I'm sure you're not alone either. And we need to be proactive about our health. We're talking about toxins hiding in our food supply that researchers now call obesogens, chemicals that disrupt hormones and metabolism. Remember, calorie counting is a big fat lie. At this point in our time, we know that Firmicutes to Bacteroidetes ratio and our microbiome, sorry for the big word, and we know about other things like we're talking about now that are known as forever chemicals or obesogens in our food supply. We know that mercury is a big one. The EPA says 1 in 6 women have high levels, high enough to pose a risk to developing, you know, a problem if they were pregnant, right? So if you have mercury in your system and we do a toxin test, we can help determine where your level is at. We can look at what you're consuming. We can actually get that out of your system through using natural products in my BioUnique Boutique program. The other one is arsenic. The FDA confirms it's in rice and rice-based products. And especially, we have to watch out for our kids who eat rice cereals. They're getting 2 to 3 times more exposure than adults. Then we have mold toxins. The WHO, World Health Organization, not so sure we can totally trust them, but we're going to look at their data. And they estimate that 25% of crops are contaminated. That includes coffee, corn, peanuts, wheat, all common sources called mycotoxins. Again, we can test for mold and see if it's in your system and then get that out. Did you know that there's a certain kind of mold that is in peanuts that has been proven to cause stomach cancer? And now microplastics. A study in 2024 found we're consuming a credit card's worth of plastic every year. These plastics carry endocrine disruptors linked to weight loss resistance, hormone imbalance, and immune issues. The good news, we can actually measure these toxins and we can support the body in eliminating them with things that we might use in the BioUnique Boutique, such as certain types of clay, certain types of charcoal, GI detoxes, and certain probiotics have been proven. But here's the thing. You can't do this willy-nilly. You can't do this on your own. We need to test, not guess, to determine exactly what food, drinks, and supplements you should or should not be consuming. Now, you've been listening to the Harmony with Food Show. My name is Meg Marie O'Rourke. I'm known as the anti-diet dietitian, and I was put on this earth to change the way you think about food. We'll be right back.
6: NBC News Radio, I'm Scott Carr. Iran's top negotiator says they will not agree to any deal with the U.S. unless it fully secures Iranian rights. A report in the New York Times Friday said President Trump had sent a new framework to Iran that had tougher terms. Iran's top negotiator in a video this morning says Tehran will not approve any agreement unless they're certain the rights of the Iranian people have been upheld. A bus driver accused of killing five people on a Virginia highway is being charged with manslaughter. State police in Virginia say 48-year-old Jing Dong of New York City was charged Saturday for the crash along I-95 near Fredericksburg that killed five people, including a family of four who were on their way to a wedding. A manhunt continues in Virginia for a suspect considered extremely dangerous. The FBI and ATF have joined state authorities in searching for Michael Puckett, whom police say killed a Carroll County deputy Friday night during a welfare check at his home. Scott Carr, NBC News Radio.
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26: Look, I know how this sounds, but you gotta understand, it's massive in there.
27: I'm not saying I don't believe you.
26: Okay, I'm gonna come back here with proof.
27: Clark, what is this?
26: That's what I'm trying to figure out.
7: Backrooms fulfills the latter as Chiwetel Ejiofor and Renata Ransva try to navigate the near-deathly mysteries that abound inside the mysterious hallways of an oddball furniture store. And it goes way deeper, to perhaps the surprise of even those fans of director Kane Parsons who have followed his journey since the pandemic. This is a wild trip that lands in strong company with this year's other horror standouts from a fresh crop of directors connecting with the YouTube generation. And then for those who adore the stories of the greatest generation, we have Brendan Fraser and Andrew Scott at odds about the D-Day forecast in Pressure.
28: You want me to send my men into the storm?
29: They'll never see it coming, sir, never.
28: Why should I trust you?
29: We must face the facts! The facts! However frightening they may be!
7: Fraser is Eisenhower and Scott the new guy with a ton of experience charting weather, but even he can't predict with more than a grain of salt the emotions that bubble in the hours before the famous attack. It's a countdown that is far from anything new in the wartime genre, but the story and play is still told quite effectively with a fervent chill throughout. Scott is most exceptional with a persistent degree of emotional control to carry him. Surprisingly good stuff. Both are in theaters this weekend, and this is Joey J for KKNW.
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31: And now for your Alternative Talk weather outlook. For your Sunday, we'll have sunny skies throughout the day, giving us a high near 66 and northwest winds between 5 and 9 miles per hour. Overnight, it remains clear with a low around 49. For tomorrow, looks like we'll have mostly sunny skies through the day, bringing us a high near 73 and a low around 55. And finally for Tuesday, sunny skies bring us the warmest day of the week, high near 83.
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16: Today we're talking about things that are affecting people's weight, causing weight loss resistance, hormone imbalances, and overall health. And most people have no idea it's happening. It's not carbs, it's not willpower, it's not age. It's exposure to toxins in our food supply that act as what researchers now call obesogens, forever chemicals, or chemicals that disrupt metabolism and make it harder for you to lose weight. It can also interfere with many other things. We're talking about mercury, arsenic, mycotoxins, mold, microplastics, and all things that the average American is consuming without realizing it. We mentioned that mercury, that one in six women have high levels of mercury. We're talking about the fact that arsenic is in our rice, and the FDA confirmed that rice and rice-based products contain arsenic, especially the brown rice, which many people think is healthier. analysis in 2024 showed that infants and children who eat rice cereal have 2 to 3 times higher arsenic exposure than adults. And this arsenic exposure can lead to insulin resistance, weight gain, weight loss resistance, and cardiovascular issues. And it's in our everyday food supply, rice cakes, rice milk, gluten-free breads even, and some protein bars. Arsenic isn't just a murder mystery poison. It's probably in your pantry. We're looking at mold and mycotoxins, the invisible inflamers. The World Health Organization estimates up to 25% of the world's crops are contaminated with mold and toxins. Common sources include your everyday caffeine, coffee, corn, wheat, peanuts, dried fruit, and even spices. These mycotoxins can trigger inflammation, cause cancer, headaches, gut issues, and immune dysfunction. And yes, they can cause weight loss resistance. And the tricky part is you can't see it, you can't smell it, and you can't taste it. We're also talking about microplastics, the newest forever chemical. A 2024 study found that the average person consumes a credit card's worth of plastics every year. Microplastics have been found in bottled water. Yes, many people think drinking water, you know, and carrying your water bottle around is the best thing you've done for yourself. But here's the thing. There's different grades of plastics. And some of the cheaper, less expensive plastics are going to leach into your water more readily. We need to know which water to buy. We can see that there's plastics found in seafood, in salt, in produce, and even in the air we breathe. These plastics carry endocrine-disrupting chemicals like BPA, and these chemicals are linked to weight loss resistance, hormone imbalances, fertility issues, and thyroid disruption. Why they're called obesogens? These chemicals interfere with hormones that regulate metabolism, fat storage, GLP-1 pathway, appetite, cravings, blood sugar, and thyroid dysfunction. Yes, toxins can literally make it harder for you to lose weight, even when someone is doing everything they think they should be. We have to look at the microbiome to see that big word alert, Firmicutes to Bacteroides ratio, and all the research linking that to weight loss resistance. So if you're someone who feels like you really don't eat that bad, but you're having a really hard time losing weight, I would suggest you go over and start with my Your Diet Do-Over course that is still on sale for $197. But let's go to the next. We're going to talk a little bit more in this segment about, not about fear mongering, but how can we make your plate safer? Now, you know, with so many headlines about toxins and dangers and the chemicals and crap in our food supply, it's easy to feel scared of your own pantry. But here's the reality. In the United States, the FDA does have some of the strictest safety standards. We're going to talk about later in the show what products you should be consuming and what products you may want to stay away from, so stay tuned. Most issues come from large amounts of food or buying from non-reputable sources. We talked about being very careful about buying your products on Amazon. And if you're a supplement nutcase, well, you shouldn't be doing supplementation willy-nilly, but supplementation 101, my first hint that I'll give you is please don't be buying your supplements on Whole Foods or Amazon. And there's lots of reasons why. And if you missed that podcast, you could certainly go over to harmonywithfood.com, put in the radio, click the radio tab, and go in the search bar for that subject. But informed, moderate choices beat fear every time. You know, we're going to talk about rotating your foods and your brands, and don't let panic dictate your shopping cart. 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Easy for me to say. Hi, Meg. I'm Devin from Providence, and I want to feed my family safely, but I don't want to freak out over every news story. Yeah, there's fear-mongering that goes on in those news reports for sure. Are there trusted brands for rice, fish, and peanuts that you recommend? Devin, you're wise, you know, to want to and wish to feed your family healthy, you know, foods that are going to give you energy and make you productive and not cause cancer or autoimmune issues or weight loss resistance. You don't need to panic or overhaul, you know, your diet today. You can take time and you could do things, you know, at your own pace. But here's the truth. U.S. grown rice like Uncle Ben's, U.S. or Canadian peanut butters, and wild caught fish or responsibly farmed fish are safe bets. Avoid international brands if you're concerned. And always store nuts and grains in cool, dry places. Because remember, that humidity can help exacerbate the mold growth and exponentiate the mold growth in your peanuts, in your cabinet, for instance, in the summer. You know, maybe your kitchen's not as air-conditioned as your bedroom, and we need to think about these things. Moderation and variety to keep you safe, but don't obsess over one food or think one food is going to be the miracle cure for you and your family. 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You can always stay on my email list at meg@harmonywithfood.com. 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We'll send you a link. 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I know you're not supposed to eat and drive, but let's get real. 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And then you're going to make the easy choice, not the healthy choice. 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
16: 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And if you're not part of the Harmony with Food Insiders yet, go over to harmonywithfood.com. All you have to do is sign up for a free resource, and you'll be part of the Harmony with Food Insiders community. Today we talked to Angela and we told her, you know, it is possible to breathe easier. As a matter of fact, we talked about the fact that I even helped my older sister Judy get off her steroids and inhalers and all the things just by changing up her diet. We talked to Steve about buying trusted brands and rinsing your food sometimes. So such things such as rice and no need to quit your favorite foods. You know, we can find food brands that are monitoring these kind of things. And Devin, remember to read labels, use things like the EWG app, and trust in moderation, because smart is safer than scared. Educating yourself through programs like this is exactly what anybody who is caring about themselves, their health, or their family's health should be doing. It is your responsibility. And so we know that we can actually dig deeper, and we can actually say that we can do things to get to where we need to be, avoiding these forever chemicals or so-called obesogens. And we are here to do that. You know, every week on the Harmony with Food show, we're not just doing some, you know, one-size-fits-all approach. We're talking about exactly what we need to be doing. See, in the United States, the problem with arsenic and mercury and cadmium in our rice, for example, is a big problem. The persistence of this in rice, despite decades of awareness, underscores the need for stronger federal and state action and continued action by parents to reduce exposure to for the children. We are going to talk about some rice that are lower in the heavy metal contamination. We're going to talk about some brands of coffee and other things that have been shown to be mycotoxin tested, which means low in mold compared to some other brands of coffee. But we want to remember that we heard today that, you know, 1 in 6 women have high levels of mercury they probably do not know about. See, here's the thing. In conventional medicine, they don't check this stuff. And that's where I come in. Now, remember, you could go over to harmonywithfood.com. There's two big buttons. Now, one says you can make a complimentary session with one of my team members who will tell you all about what's going on and what we do in the BioUnique Boutique Collective, and even show you some of the sample tests that we do. The other option is to make, if you're feeling like this is resonating with you and you don't want to develop like stomach cancer or breathing issues or other things that can be prevented by being proactive about our health. See, here's the thing. Conventional medicine isn't proactive. They may say they're preventative. They give us colonoscopies every 5 years or maybe more if you have a family history, or we do mammograms yearly, you know. It's not the most proactive thing. I just spoke to someone recently who told me she had a mammogram. They saw something. They said they did another X-ray, and they said that it just looked like a lipid cyst, which means that it's not cancerous. Well, 6 months later, something came up and they did a biopsy and that lump was cancerous. So they did really wait too long. So this is where we come in and we be proactive about our health. We talked about 1 in 6 women, right, having high levels of mercury. I don't know about you, but I would want to see if that was true through a toxin testing. It can affect thyroid function, metabolism, energy, cause weight loss, resistance, and more. We talked about arsenic in rice. Yes, it is in rice. In the United States, and the FDA has confirmed that rice and rice-based products contain arsenic, cadmium, and other things, you know, that are not good for our health. We talked about mold and mycotoxins in coffee, corn, wheat, peanuts, dried food, and spices. And the World Health Organization has estimated that 25% of our crops are contaminated with mold, the invisible inflamers. We talked about microplastic, the newest forever chemical, and that people eat a credit card's worth of plastic every year via our food that we buy that's wrapped in plastic. If you're microwaving in plastic, I would tell you to just not even microwave. Personally, I don't like the way microwaves cook. But then on top of it, I think they're going to come out someday, maybe soon, and say that microwaves are bad for us. It could be in seafood and in the fish, you know, in the ocean. We know there's tons of plastic in the ocean. And so it could be in salt, it can be in so many things, the water that you're drinking, you know, the straw that's plastic, and all of this adds up. And these endocrine disrupting chemicals like BPA are linked to weight gain, weight loss resistance, hormone imbalances, fertility issues, thyroid disruption, and we know that cancer rates are going up. So especially colon cancer for people in their 30s. So beware. And, you know, a 2024 study found that the average American consumes a credit card worth of plastic per year. And I really want to emphasize that, because if you think that you're not one of these people that is getting any plastic in your system or mold or mercury or arsenic, and you want to test to see what your levels are for all of those, we do mold and toxin testing in the BioUnique Boutique Collective program. So we want to choose rice with lower heavy metal contamination. We want to buy coffee that is at least tested for mycotoxins and meets some kind of criteria for low mold. Do we know if these fast food type of coffee places are checking our mycotoxin testing? We know that there are some coffees out there. One is Natural Force Organic Clean Coffee. Another is Java Planet Organic Good Morning Blend. We can look at grains and different rices, and we know that California rice, such as that's used in sushi, jasmine, white, and Calrose California rice, can all be lower and much lower, sometimes 32% less than in other types on average. So we know that higher brands would be white rice grown in the Southeast U.S. or USA. We said that brown rice is also, and risotto from Italy can sometimes have higher total heavy metals, despite the fact that we're always hearing that Europe uses less chemicals or hardly any chemicals in their food supply. Yes, that is true, but there's still exceptions and

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1: Apps we can use like the EWG. And we have to remember that some people are more sensitive to mold than others. Actually, some people can have food allergies, histamine receptors that are very sensitive. And also, we know that the molds can make it worse for some people more than others. So we talked today about what we need to do to be proactive about our health. And remember, I care about you. And you have to be proactive about your health and be your own healthcare advocate. You've been listening to the Harmony with Food show. My name's Magnificent. I'm known as the anti-diet dietitian, and I was put on this earth to change the way you think about food. Please follow me on Facebook and Instagram, Harmony with Food. And remember, you have to be your own food advocate. I care about you. I want you to be proactive about your health and be your own healthcare advocate. We'll see you next week.
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3: I'm Dr. Anthony Lizowitz, and this is Climate Connections. On extremely hot and humid summer days, babies and toddlers can be especially vulnerable to heat stress and dehydration. Their small, developing bodies heat up faster than adults and may struggle to stay cool. And they're also unable to speak up when they're feeling hot. So Harleen Marwa, a pediatrician at Mass General Brigham, suggests keeping a close eye on babies when it's hot.
4: Is the baby more fussy today? Are they not calming in the ways they normally do? Are they feeling clammy? Are they releasing a lot of sweat? Are they physically feeling warm despite removing layers and trying to move them into a different environment? Have their feeding patterns changed? All of those can be signs that a baby is getting tired and their body is really struggling to keep up with the temperature.
3: Parents and other caretakers should also make sure infants and toddlers stay hydrated and rest in cool, well-ventilated areas. 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
4: It can be really challenging and difficult to understand when something is an emergency. And so if you ever have a question about your baby, please do contact your pediatric health center.
3: Climate Connections is produced by the Yale Center for Environmental Communication. 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
2: NBC News Radio, I'm Lisa Carton. Iran's top negotiator says they will not agree to any deal with the U.S. unless it fully secures Iranian rights. We get more from Scott Carr.
3: A report in the New York Times Saturday said President Trump had sent a new framework to Iran that had tougher terms. In a video released Sunday morning, Iran's top negotiator said Tehran will not approve any agreement until we are certain that the rights of the Iranian people have been upheld. Iran's been calling for the release of $12 billion in frozen assets, and for Lebanon to be included in any deal. Trump has been unwilling to meet the demand, saying if we don't get what we want, we're going to end in a different way.
2: The mayor of Newark is imposing an overnight curfew around a New Jersey immigration center after days of clashes between protesters and police. Mayor Roz Baraka issued the order today, saying he wanted to ensure the safety and well-being of all residents. The mandatory curfew covers a half-mile area surrounding Delaney Hall from 9 p.m. to 6 a.m. daily. It comes the day after New Jersey Governor Mikey Sherrill blamed out-of-state agitators for the protest violence outside the ICE facility.
4: I am going to protect people's right to protest peacefully, and I'm going to ensure everyone's safety.
2: Sherrill also doubled down on her decision to deploy the state police, saying it was necessary to avoid escalation. A bus driver accused of killing five people on a Virginia highway is being charged with manslaughter. Virginia State Police says 48-year-old Jing Dong of New York City was charged Saturday for the crash on I-95 near Fredericksburg that killed five people, including a family of four who were on their way to a wedding. Over 40 others were also injured in the crash, which happened early Friday when a bus traveling southbound on I-95 slammed into traffic backed up in a work zone. And the San Antonio Spurs will take on the New York Knicks in the NBA Finals Wednesday. You're listening to the latest on NBC News Radio.
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8: 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When the

0: Happy Mother's Day edition of Animal World. We're here every Sunday morning, 9 a.m. to noon, right here on Alternative Talk, AM 1150. 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And well, we told you it's Mother's Day today. Happy Mother's Day, and to all you animal moms out there, if you have animal kids, and gosh, if you're a single animal dad, you could consider yourself an animal mom today, because you got to play both roles. Anyway, you don't need to call us and get mad at us, because I do understand the true meaning of Mother's Day and us human mothers, and we honor the human mothers too. But come on, it's Martha Norwalk's Animal World. So, of course, we tweak it and skew it a little bit and honor our animal friends. And I don't know about you animal moms out there, but I'm having a really wonderful animal Mother's Day, because the big thing about Mother's Day is if you have animals, they can't go shopping. But they really want to do something wonderful for you on Mother's Day. So that means you get to go shop for yourself. So my animals sent me out to go shopping and buy myself some flower baskets. And, oh, no, we couldn't buy as many this year as we usually do. I mean, the cost of everything is so high. But I have beautiful Calabrocha flowers, and looks really well. And I discovered Fred Meyer has a clearance department, and so I called my pansies on clearance and all that good stuff. So anyway, happy Mother's Day, and especially if your mothers too are any of our animal friends. And as well, that's, gosh, I guess we're back to normal again, but and it's been a while. But production engineer Nathan Miller is back in the saddle again. Good morning, Nathan.
1: Wait, who did you say is back? Who? Nathan. Who's this guy?
0: Who is that? Well, I don't know. You look like Nathan today. I mean, I would assume that if Bigfoot was around, I would have seen him, but I don't see him. So I'm assuming it's Nathan that's here.
1: Yeah, it's been a while. It feels like I'm a complete stranger to the show right now. Let's see if I remember how to do all this. Let's see. Was it this button? No, I'll get it figured out one of these days.
0: Well, okay. Yeah, because he's in mourning, of course, because... Well, now that you didn't use that, never mind. Let's we'll come back to that in a moment. It is the second Sunday of May, which I think that means it's Mother's Day, and it is, last time I checked. And it also means it's best bioenergetic synchronization technique in any energy codes. It is our energy balancing show for the month, and that means best practitioner Linda Rasmussen is here. Good morning, Linda.
2: And, good morning.
0: I would say happy Mother's Day, but you shared with me just before we went on here that you're kind of an auntie for your animal, your kitty friend, because is more of your partner's kitty. And anyway, so you're going to help celebrate our mothers today, human mothers, animal mothers. But we have to make it a stretch for you.
2: Yes. Yes, you do. But I did have a mother, and I think of her very much on this day.
0: Well, I think of mine too. Her picture is right here, next to me. And, you guys haven't seen my mom, have you? Oh, what the heck?
1: And that's something I didn't, get around to mentioning when you introduced me. Martha was saying happy Mother's Day to all the mothers out there as well.
0: Yep, so there's my mom, you guys.
2: Yeah.
0: Now, this is a picture of Rosemary.
2: Whoops, she goes in and out. But
1: virtual background's
2: her.
1: Kind of messing
0: but
1: with
0: anyway,
1: it.
0: Anyway, the picture that's behind is Rosemary, because her name is Rosemary.
2: Oh.
0: And you see that she's got a bouquet of beautiful yellow roses.
2: Which yes.
0: My dad grew yellow roses for her. So
2: wow.
0: He has a big bouquet. Anyway, that's my wonderful mom. And so she's here with us today. And so I love you, Mom. Happy Mother's Day. Ah, okay. That's so we want to wish all the mothers out there Mother's Day. And yes, Nathan, is this the first Mother's Day that you're not physically present with your mom? I can't remember how long has it been since they moved back?
1: Well, they are actually getting ready to fly out here as we speak. So,
0: oh, they're coming
1: yeah,
0: out.
1: Yeah, they're going
0: huh?
1: to be here. And
0: okay, so you're
1: going to
0: have
1: a
0: little belated
1: presence.
0: Mother's Day celebration. Huh?
1: Yes, but they're going to be arriving in town tomorrow evening, actually.
0: Coming out for anything in particular?
1: Well, a lot of things, actually. My parents, they get almost a trifecta, for at least what my dad has to remember, because my mom's, you know, of course, going to be celebrating Mother's Day. But then she also celebrates her birthday shortly after, and their anniversary is also right in that same ballpark. So they got three going at the same time, almost practically. And some years, they even go back to back to back.
0: Wow.
1: Just of how close they are in dates.
0: Well, except that normally, at least if I'm thinking correctly here, which is always in question now, you usually go back east, you know, to where they are, because your brother and his family are there.
1: Yeah, so they're in Kentucky.
0: If they're coming out here, are your brother and his family coming out too, or is this just...
1: Yes and no, because, you know, my parents, they're driving up to my brother's house to fly from their airport to here. Since the nonstop,
0: what's going to happen with what's happening with Abby? Abby Dog, is she coming or is she staying home?
1: No, she's going to be staying home, and they got a pet sitter that's going to come over and take care of her, let her out, and feed her, and make sure she's well cared for. Plus, she has a friend in the neighborhood, Tucker, also another border collie, who is going to go over and play with Abby in the backyard as well and help keep her company. So she'll be in great hands.
0: All right. Okay. Well, that's big stuff. So, they'll be here. What, you said they're driving out?
1: They are driving up to Kentucky, where my
0: brother
1: and his wife are.
0: Oh, driving to Kentucky and then flying from Kentucky.
1: Yes, and then flying from their airport to here. Since they could fly from their place if they want, but it's a lot of like connecting flights, and options aren't quite as available as if they went out of Cincinnati.
0: All right. Well, then continuing to catch up with you, I know. So your folks are coming out, and that's a big deal, and all of that. But you also announced, at least sent out to us, that you're planning a big trip coming.
1: Yes,
0: up
1: I'm
0: here.
1: Also going to be hopping on a jet airplane.
0: It's so unusual. You have been doing this trip in October. You're now going in June, right?
1: Well, it kind of depends. The first time I went out there was in February. The second time I went out there is in October. And if you've been following along, you know those trips have brought me out to the Philippines. And I got another one coming out in next month here in June. So almost exactly 1 month from now, I'll be landed up in the Philippines again for the third time.
0: So obviously we can assume that the canoodling with you and Fia is still happening.
1: Still going great.
0: All right. And so now you've been there, last time was in October, so in June, are there significant changes in weather seasonally there, or is it same all the time? I mean, what?
1: Well, we're going to be in the cusp of going from sunny season to rainy season. First time I went there in February was pretty much sunny season. In October, it was rainy season. But now it's going to be switching from one to the other. So it all depends on when Mother Nature decides to make that transition. If I'll be on the sunny side of it or the rainy side of it, or maybe I'll be riding in the middle as the calendar suggests I would be.
0: All right. So how long are you going to be there for this time?
1: Same as usual, 2 weeks.
0: 2 weeks. All right. Well, that's exciting. But means that then that leads me to, were you able to time the trip because, you know, you were leading a double life during baseball season, because your second life, of course, is Bigfootin' for Miller Lite.
1: Right.
0: And when we have a home game here in Seattle, that's why you're not here. David Brown is here and you're off Bigfooting. I know they're playing today, but they must be in Chicago because you're not Bigfooting.
1: They're still in the Windy City.
0: Okay. And were you able to time the trip so that you don't, there's no big home games during that time? Did you plan around it, or are you what's going on?
1: I am going to have to miss one Bigfoot day, but that's okay.
0: Does Bigfoot have a stand-in? Or is Bigfoot just not going to show up?
1: Well, you're just going to have to wait and see what happens.
0: Oh, okay. Okay. So you're not going to tell us. Well, then, perhaps you can tell us. I assume that when I tuned in and saw Nathan all in black, that he must be mourning the record of the Mariners and the up and down season so far. So what the heck is going on with our boys?
1: It's an interesting, there's many perspectives you can look at it. On paper, they're doing bad. Yeah. In reality, they're not doing so bad. Because in the AL West, they're only like a game or two behind the first place team. So we're in a division where, thankfully, our opponents have been pretty much the same pace of the Mariners. So as far as that playoff run or winning the division goes, we're not doing we're not doing so bad there. It's just our record overall and the way we've been performing is not the way it should be.
0: Gotcha. Now, have you still got faith that this is all going to straighten out and they're going to get back in the saddle? And
1: I do. I always have faith. Always believe.
0: I just wonder what's going on with Cal Raleigh. Is he just having a slow start or what's going on?
1: Well, I think that, probably a slow start too, but also he had that right side injury that had him for a bit. Plus, you know, sometimes pitchers, they figure out people and their hitting methods or fundamentals, and they know how to strike them out or know what that's called, their sucker pitch. And they've probably figured out how to pitch to Cal Raleigh, and they know he is an aggressive hitter, so they're probably just, you know, being unafraid to pitch to him and not try to be tricky, just go after him.
0: Okay, well, but they are playing today in Chicago, and which is the city that's I was born in Chicago.
1: Yeah, I remember you talking about that. We both have roots there.
0: My folks moved to Seattle when I was 3 months old, so you know it hardly counts. I wasn't there for very long, but I was born there. So they are playing today, and just in case anybody cares, what time is the game today?
1: I'm pulling that up right now, and that is at 11:10. So as we get into the third hour of Animal World here, they'll be starting to throw their first pitch.
0: All right. Well, you can keep an eye on that for us. All right. Well, it sounds like we have caught up with you. That's good. Now we can get, let's see. I alerted you about Mother's Day in case you had forgotten that if you're an animal lover and a mom of animals, you need to go shopping for them and get yourself something wonderful for Mother's Day. And like I said, I always get flowers on Mother's Day. And so my animals are pretty proud of themselves that we got such beautiful flowers. And but I'm looking at the weather. It was a lovely day here yesterday, and I am normally working on Saturdays doing sessions, but the session I had scheduled yesterday had to postpone because they're moving. And so I ended up being able to work at home, and that meant I could get caught up outside, and I mowed and I blowed and all that good stuff. And man, is stuff growing around here now. And let's see, Nathan, you You sent me a text this week that spring has sprung and you've got nice flowers blooming and stuff down in your neck of the woods. And I think I have told you all that when spring springs out here in my neck of the woods, my cue that spring has sprung is when the 8 orange azaleas pop into bloom out in the middle of the pasture of nowhere. And there's these 8 orange azaleas spread out around, and boy, they bloom later than the azaleas in private yards I've found. But spring, it's really funny. As I recall, and my memory may not be so clear, but I kind of remember, you know, that first drive around the corner and looking out there and, boom, there's orange everywhere, that they all kind of, you know, popped out at once. Now, maybe I'm just not remembering right, but that's not happening this year. So it's been over the course of this last week. The first day I rounded the bend and boom, one of the 8 azaleas was starting to bloom. So it's like, okay, spring is springing. And then the next day I went through, there was 2 blooming. And now I don't drive into town every day anymore. And especially now with the gas prices where they are, I'm trying not to drive as much as I'm sure all the rest of you are as well. And so I'm not making as many trips. But so my last trip by them was Friday. So what? That's day before yesterday. And as of Friday, late in the day while it's still light, 6 of the 8 are blooming. So it's almost full spring here, but just not quite. And Nathan, I really wanted to pull over. I mean, I have pictures of the azaleas from other years, but I wanted to get you a current picture. Unfortunately, there was somebody behind me and the sun had gone down or, you know, was close to that. Anyway, I couldn't get a great picture, but I will try to get a picture when they're all 8 of them are in bloom. So spring is springing out here in Salton and Monroe. And I assume you've got a good spring going on down at your place, Linda, too?
2: Yeah.
0: Everything blooming?
2: Not everything yet, but I have a spring front yard. So it's best time is right now. So bleeding hearts are out, violets, something called lungwort, which is just a beautiful tiny pink or blue flower. I already had the hellebore, which also is another beautiful sort of winter thing. And there's a plant called hot lips, salvia, ooh, which has little red and white, and sometimes it's just white and just red little flowers that hummingbirds like, bees like, and that's blooming. I feel like I'm getting an early blooms out of a lot of plants, and our snapdragons from last year, because we had such a mild winter, they're still alive, came back, and they're like 3 feet tall. So wow. It's an interesting spring.
0: Yeah, I find that too, because we just really, it seems to me in my mind, we really didn't have winter. You know, it didn't get really cold for long periods of time and lots of, now I did have snow on the ground. I think twice I had 2 episodes of, you know, my grass was white for a number of days in a row, but it wasn't significant. It never covered the roads. It didn't, you know, and so it really wasn't a lot of winter. And so, and I've, PUD has cut down a lot of my huge hemlocks that were right on the road. And so I'm getting more sun in places, especially under where next to the road where those hemlocks were. And holy mackerel, I got stuff growing like you wouldn't believe that has never gotten sun before. You know, underneath those. Kind of the same thing. I'm going to have a whole lot of foxglove, which, You know, they're really sort of, you know, behave like weeds. But they're so pretty when they bloom that I leave them until they bloom and then pull them out. But that doesn't seem – they don't seem to go away. They come back anyway. But so we're waiting on those. But, boy, isn't it strange weather-wise. I haven't heard, but we gotta be way behind on rainfall and snowpack and all of that. Because isn't it April showers are supposed to bring May flowers? Well, it didn't hardly rain much in April, and then Bill getting ready for May. I mean, it was all dry. It's been pretty much dry. You know, I'm out yesterday mowing and blowing and all that stuff, and I'm looking at my Primidalis, and by golly, they're showing signs of not being happy because they're not getting enough water. And I was like, okay, I've got to go out and water my Primidalis. It's the second Sunday of May. You know, I mean, I used to not have to water them during the year. And then it started, I'd have to water them during the summer. And then we got dry enough that I had to put a drip line in to make sure, because Primidalis can be very sensitive. And if they don't get enough water, they will die on you. And by the time you know they're dying, it's too late. It's usually too late. So I'm going to be out there watering them this afternoon, and that's really a first. The other thing, now I know, Linda, you are usually feeding hummingbirds. Yes. Have you got hummingbirds right now?
2: Yeah, they've been extremely active. We can hardly keep the nectar full in the feeders. They're just going and going. It's amazing how much they can drink.
0: Well, it is. Now, isn't that interesting? Because I don't remember when it was right now, but one another sign of spring is on the way is when we have the Anna hummingbirds all year round. Mm-hmm. And then we get the really spectacular metallic orange Rufus hummingbirds mm-hmm. come in the spring and just stay to breed in the summer and then head back wherever they go. I think the Rufus hummingbirds came in early this year. And so I had Anna's and I had Rufus, and I was at that stage. There was a period of time when the Rufus came in, like you, Linda, described, hard to keep the feeders full. Mm-hmm. There's so many. But then, you know, when they get ready to, you know, hatch eggs and raise babies, they disappear for a while. And just female will come out once in a while to feed, but that's it. Well, my hummingbirds started the disappearing act, gosh, Linda, I think almost 2 weeks ago or more. And so I this week anyway, I had to dump out all my feeders and wash them out and clean them up and refill them because, you know, they're not being emptied. And so now last year was the first year that I remember we had a double batch of babies. You know, they had the babies when they first came, but then they had time to do a second batch. Well, they're going to definitely have time to do a second batch this year in my neighborhood. Anyway, they might even be able to do three. This is like crazy because they've been gone now. And I would occasionally, like every few days, see one female at a feeder at a time. Yesterday for the first time, and I haven't seen any males, Anna's or Rufus's, for these few weeks. Yesterday, I saw two females at the same time at one feeder. And then at that same time, there was a male Rufus at another feeder. So I'm thinking they're about to come back with babies. So I've got all the feeders are cleaned and ready to go. But I'm thinking we're going to have a prolific hummingbird baby season this year. Do you know, Linda, did you have just regular one batch last year, or did you have two batches, or do you know?
2: I don't know. The only sign of a nesting activity for us has been that we see the we put one of those bundles of cotton outside for nest material for birds, and we can see the hummingbirds picking fluff out of it earlier in the year and disappearing. So I know they're making a nest somewhere, but not sure about the rest.
0: Didn't they nest really close to your house?
2: They did.
0: Like on your Christmas lights.
2: They nested
0: something?
2: On our Christmas lights.
0: Yeah.
2: That was great because we even got a little camera on the nest. So we got some wonderful close-up views of that year. And, you know, that's not going to happen all that frequently. But occasionally when I'm pruning the shrubs, I find another tiny little nest, you know, in the shrubs. So I know that they're nesting around our house.
0: All right. Well, it's certainly, the weather's been unusual and particularly dry. And I mean, how many times are we looking at, we're looking for rain in April and May? I mean, I love the beautiful weather, but, you know, I have mixed feelings because, like I said yesterday, I was like, my gosh, my primadellises are showing stress. I'm going to have to start watering. It's just crazy. Now, I have another weather-related report. And last week, Linda, of course, you weren't here last week, but Nathan, you weren't here either. Did a little bird bath 101 for Johnny because they wanted to do a birdie bath, and talking about the water wigglers and how to keep the water moving and all of that sort of stuff. And I've been thinking about it for a month or so. The weather's been well because the robins own my birdie bath, and they're the ones that really use it all the time, and they go away for the winter. But the robins have been back most of the time up in the trees. But I've been seeing one or two robins on the ground here and there for a while now. And so I've been thinking, well, maybe I should set up the bird bath. I don't usually do it until a little later when I bring out the gazing balls and all that kind of stuff. But I even asked Natasha about it last month. And she was thinking, well, I feel like they'd like to wash off after winter, you know, go ahead, set it up. So I, probably the 1st of May, what were the 10th today? Yeah, it's probably been, I did put out my birdie bath. Well, up until this year, I wouldn't have been able to tell you if it was used for sure. But this last year I got an outdoor ring camera. So I have that on the back side of my house and it's right in front of the birdie bath. So I thought that's going to be really cool because I'm going to be able to see who's ever using it and all the time and that sort of thing. Well, do you know it's been out there now ready to go for at least 10 days or more? No one. Nobody's taking a bath. Nobody. And so I'm thinking, okay, I guess I don't need to be concerned about putting the bird bath out early because at least the robins are not coming down to use it right now, and I should know. And you're right, Nathan. Nathan's saying, look at the darn clock. You can just talking about all kinds of stuff. We haven't taken care of advertisers. We haven't officially started the show. Well, I don't know. And Nathan, you just messed this all up because you've been gone and we had to catch up and all that sort of stuff. But anyway, what is the weather going to, is it staying dry? I think there's maybe some rain coming later in the week, but what are we doing for the rest of Mother's Day in case anybody needs to know?
1: Maybe some rain is exactly right, and it's not very much of a maybe. It's all just saying slight chance of rain, probably going from Wednesday through Saturday. But for the most part, just going to be partly sunny out there and plenty of sun breaks.
0: Okay. All right. So it's supposed to be a decent afternoon today for Mother's Day.
1: Yeah, partly sunny, 67 today, so very pleasant day. Monday and Tuesday warm up, with Monday showing a high of 72, and Tuesday will be getting pretty close to 80 degrees out there, maybe some areas even hitting 80 degrees.
0: Okie doke. then we're kind of caught up with everything. So let's catch up with the schedule. We got to take care of advertisers. And then when we come back, we'll officially start the show. We'll get to our prayers and affirmations. I want to tell you that update on the phones. Nothing's changed. Okay. We have no new phone lines yet, but just in case you haven't been here and got the official announcement, the number we've been using all these years is our local number, and we always give you, that's the 425-373-5527 number, dead gone, and as far as we know, it's never going to return. So get it out of your phones, get it out, the 425 number, it's gone. The number you want to call in today, if you would like a remote treatment with Linda, and remember, have a way now of Linda working through you to get to your animals, so she can do you and your animals, which is really fun. And we would love you to give us a call, but the number to call in is 888-298-5569. 888-298-5569, and that is our official number until further notice. And I have determined, because we figured that out, Dave and I, last week, you don't need to dial the 1. You can just do 888-298-5569, and we should get your call and get you in for healing and energy balancing with
1: well, it depends on what kind of phone you have too. Typically with landlines you'll need to dial the 1 first, but if you're using a cell phone you don't need to put in.
0: Well, I dialed in on a landline without the 1 and it worked.
1: Okay.
0: I didn't dial in on a cell phone without the 1 though, but I did dial in on a landline. It seems to work, and you can use a 1 or not use a 1 and see what happens, but as long as you get through. So if anybody wants, you know, phone calls take priority, but we're going to take care of advertisers. We're going to officially start the show with our prayers and affirmations, and then phone lines are open, and Linda's got something a little special for us today. We're going to have to do a Mother's Day treatment for all of us, but, incorporating more than just that. So stay right where you are. We're going to take care of our advertisers, come back with prayers and affirmations. Animal World continues right here on Alternative Talk. Hey.
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6: 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And today we have a very special encore presentation of Martha Norwalk's Animal World. 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
0: Martha Norwalk, and we're just now getting rolling with this week's edition of Animal World. We've been chatting away about the weather and the rain and no rain and the birds and the plants and Mother's Day, all that good stuff. Anyway, so glad that you are here and spending part of your Mother's Day with us here. And how about we spiritualize up our Mother's Day today? And I officially start the show by honoring the saint that's been guiding my work with the animals for so many decades. That, of course, would be Saint Francis, with a couple of little Saint Francis prayers. And then I have a whole pile of affirmations that we do that have been chosen for their profound effects in helping us alter or attract to ourselves what we need to in our lives and all that good stuff. So you can join me and say the prayers and the affirmations along with me and use them throughout the week as I do, and I know many of you do, or you can opt out. It's not like getting on the love train and dancing. You don't get to opt out. Dancing's required, but here you can opt out. All righty. I'm going to start with the prayer to St. Francis for our animal friends. Here we go. Good St. Francis, you loved all of God's creatures. To you, they were your brothers and sisters. Help us to follow your example of treating every living thing with kindness. St. Francis, patron saint of animals, watch over our animal friends and keep our companions safe and healthy. All right, now, for us human animals, it's the St. Francis of Assisi peace prayer. Lord, make me an instrument of your peace. Where there is hatred, let me sow love. Where there is injury, pardon. Where there is doubt, faith. Where there is despair, hope. Where there is darkness, light. And where there is sadness, joy. O divine master, grant that I may not so much seek to be consoled as to console, to be understood as to understand, to be loved as to love, for it is in giving that we receive. It is in pardoning that we are pardoned. And it is in dying that we are born to eternal life. Om, peace, amen. Shanti, shanti. All righty. Now, starting with our affirmations, these have all been contributed by one member or another of our Animal World family and have been chosen for their life-altering properties. First one, spiritual assignment to me many years ago. Do say it out loud 3 times a day for a week. See what happens. I'm still doing it. Changed my life, and it will shift the energy in yours too. And I say each affirmation out loud 3 times. Here we go. Affirmation number 1. Everything that happens in my life is a blessing from the divine meant for my spiritual evolution. Everything that happens in my life is a blessing from the divine meant for my spiritual evolution. Everything that happens in my life is a blessing from the divine meant for my spiritual evolution. All right, affirmation number 2 actually comes from Linda Rasmussen. And you'll find out that if she works with you and your animal friends, she gives you an affirmation to use to keep the energy going. And that's where this one came from. And so many of you started using it. It was helping changing everybody's life so much. You all started bugging me. I started using it. I'm still doing this one, too. And it makes an amazing difference. Now, as I say this affirmation, when I say abundant, imagine the type of abundance you want to attract in your life as this time, because there's lots of general abundance. It might be financial abundance. It might be abundance of love, or, animals, whatever it is. Think of whatever it is in, along the lines of abundance that you want to attract into your life. Here we go three times. I am grateful and thankful for my abundant life. I am grateful and thankful for my abundant life. I am grateful and thankful for my abundant life. Alrighty then. Our next one comes from Ananda as well, but the Italian division is the one I use for me and my animal friends. Keep us in the right energy flow to be out in the world. Here we go three times. God's power, vitality, good health, and strength flows through me, flows through me, flows through me. God's power, vitality, good health, and strength flows through me, flows through me, flows through me. God's power, vitality, good health, and strength flows through me, flows through me, flows through me. Whew, all righty. Now, this next one comes from next week's guest, Natasha Venter, our medium and communicator and general psychic gal. And this is the one I use for me and my animals to keep us in the right balance, in balance with the crazy energies these days. And, oh, boy, is there a lot out there, and it's getting crazier as we go. Okay, here we go three times. My body and I gently, easily and harmoniously align with and accept the energies of now. My body and I gently, easily and harmoniously align with and accept the energies of now. My body and I gently, easily and harmoniously align with and accept the energies of now. Oof. All righty. Now, this next affirmation is the Ananda Worldwide Warrior of Light affirmation. Boy, do we need this one now. So as we do this, we're sending God's light all around the country, all around the world. It's needed everywhere. Here we go. Three times. God's light is within me and around me, with a sword of faith in my hand, with the love of God in my heart. I am a warrior of light. I join my brothers and sisters everywhere to overcome fear with faith, hatred with love, and disease with health. We are all warriors of light. Let us fill the world with God's light. God's light is within me and around me, with a sword of faith in my hands, with the love of God in my heart. I am a warrior of light. I join my brothers and sisters everywhere to overcome fear with faith, hatred with love, and disease with health. We are all warriors of light. Let us fill the world with God's light. God's light is within me and around me, with a sword of faith in my hand, with a love of God in my heart. I am a warrior of light. I join my brothers and sisters everywhere to overcome fear with faith, hatred with love, and disease with health. We are all warriors of light. Help us fill the world with God's light. All righty. Now we have, with all the warring stuff going on the planet, we've added back in to our affirmation ritual the Ananda Worldwide Peace and Harmony Prayer. And so for this one, this affirmation, it's good to put your hands in the prayer posture. And Spirit to say there is an alignment that happens between us and the divine, which is why the hand position is important. There are two affirmations involved here, first for the world, second for us personally. And if you're doing this affirmation at home during the week, you say the first one 10 times, the second one 3 times. Today we do each one 3 times because it's radio. All right, here we go with affirmation number 1. Lord, fill this world with peace and harmony. Peace and harmony. Lord, fill this world with peace and harmony. Peace and harmony. Lord, fill this world with peace and harmony. Peace and harmony. Second affirmation, Lord, fill me with peace and harmony. Peace and harmony. Lord, fill me with peace and harmony. Peace and harmony. Lord, fill me with peace and harmony. Peace and harmony. Alrighty, then to conclude our whole ritual of all these affirmations, Dr. Nell's energy is still with us, and his favorite part to conclude it all and seat it within us for the day and the week, cross your hands across your heart on your chest with me and repeat, I trust, I trust, I trust. Alrighty then. We are all spiritualized up, and gosh, wouldn't you know, because I was so late on the last time, it's time to take care of advertisers again. And I don't know, something's been going on with the phones. I think phones are working, and if you would like to, Nathan's given me a thumbs up that they are in fact working, and if you would like a treatment with Linda, just pick up your phone, 888-298-5569, and we continue straight ahead, right here on Alternative Talk, AM 1150.
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8: 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I've got answers. 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I am more than reasonably priced and often need to see you only once. I always do a free, no-obligation telephone evaluation, so give me a call and bug my voicemail if you need immediate attention. 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That's 360-217-7258, and I'd love to hear from you. Hi, this is Martha Norwalk, and you're listening to a very special encore presentation of Animal World. We'll all be back in the studio again next Sunday at 9 a.m. for another live show. 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
0: Hey, y'all, I'm Martha Norwalk, and boy, we're winding down the first hour of this week's edition of Animal World. But we are here and wishing you all a happy Mother's Day, and we're here till noon. And every Sunday morning, 9 a.m. to noon, right here on Alternative Talk, AM 1150. In this hour, we heard from our wonderful sound healer, Jude Potten, at the Whispering Dragon Center in Shorelines, in her home now, so easy access and parking. And, oh, gosh, what a gift to be with her and with the gongs and the chimes and her incredible healing work. Boy, I know I wouldn't be up and walking around if it wasn't for Jude and the incredible sessions I have with her. And Linda, I know you get to enjoy Jude as well.
2: Yes.
0: So you can check her out at whispering-dragon.com online, Whispering Dragon Center on Facebook. I know she's teaching this weekend, so you can give her a call and she will call you back. She can work with you in person or remotely. And the number to call is 206-706-2836. 206-706-2836. 706-2836. We heard from our wonderful New Pro Supplements. 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And it's N-U-P, as in Peter R-O, newprosupplements.com. You can check out all of the supplements online. They are available through that website. You can often find the dog supplements in your local pet store. And they're also all available on Amazon, and the price is the same everywhere. And if you do something wonderful for humans, animals, or the planet we live on, come join our Animal World family of advertisers. We'd love to have you. And if you're interested, shoot us an email, animalworldlive@hotmail.com. And, of course, if you know anybody that has problems with their dog friends and wants to straighten them out really fast, and that would be write down my phone number and tell them to call me, because I'm an animal behavior therapist and dog trainer, and I work with people privately. I usually only have to see you once. Yeah, it's a marathon session, but boy, is it worth it, and give you everything you need and get problems solved immediately, especially crazy barking, reactive behavior. Most common things I see dogs for. Usually have it all under control for you in one session. So write my phone number down. I'll always talk to you for free. 360-217-7258. 360-217-7258. All righty then. Speaking of phone numbers, Nathan did some testing. And the number to call in is 888-298-5569. And the technical recommendation here is sometimes you need the one, sometimes you don't.
1: If you put the one, it'll always work.
0: Yeah, so you can always do the one will always work. Sometimes you can get away without using the one, but you can always do it. So I'll just say 1-888.

0: 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Hey, it's Brooke from Brooke and Jeffrey in the Morning. 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
1: What does that actually mean?
2: Yeah. So all of us, you know, we are each one of us a individual field of energy, among many other things. And we are a body with a spirit and energy. And what the best technique is doing is it's helping us locate and then release some patterns of what are called interference in this particular modality. But they're basically little hardwired reactivities in our system that came about because something happened, usually when we were quite little, that we didn't understand. And it probably frightened us, or really, in some way, we really realized how vulnerable we were in what the moment of whatever this is that happened. And so what we're doing is we're finding those in the priority that they would be most helpful to be released. And then we're letting them just be unplugged. This little wired circuit in our nerves just gets unplugged, which means that we don't have to keep having the same experience anymore. We don't have to keep feeling scared. We don't have to keep hurting in some part of our body every time we think about doing something that's part of this whole mix. So it's really bringing us to balance, because these all are interference to our own natural balance and flow of energy in our field.
1: Wonderful. So it actually can help with physical problems, issues with the physical body. It can help with emotional feelings and so forth. Could also help alter behavior patterns and so forth. You know, so you can help with all of those kind of things, can't you?
2: Yes, I can. And it's the balancing itself is considered just a comprehensive balancing. So it's not a symptom-based modality. So it's not something where we say, oh, my arm hurts, Linda's going to fix my arm. No, we're going to understand that the arm might be hurting because there's an old pattern of reactivity interference from something that happened a long time ago. And every time we get a certain feeling, it sets off this whole thing in the arm. And so the general balancing, as these things are released, then we notice, wow, my arm doesn't hurt. I'm not treating any kind of diseases, symptoms, that kind of thing. What I'm doing is helping people just regain their actual balance the way that things are when we're doing well without this interference.
1: So it is appropriate to say that, Linda, you don't diagnose or treat specific things.
2: Right.
1: Okay. Now, we'll find, folks, when you do call in, Linda gets a chance to work with one of you. You know, to start, you usually give the person something to think about. Related to what they may or want to work with or something. We talk about what's going on and what they want help with. That's as much to help everyone that's listening understand what's going on.
2: Right.
1: You don't necessarily need to know all of that other than it helps you direct the questions you ask of the person or whatever to get them into the energy of what they want to work on.
2: The inquiry that I'm making silently that nobody can hear is me asking the person's innate intelligence, which each one of us has, just asking what is in priority for this person in this moment. Is it a health issue? Is it a relationship? Whatever, you know. And if I get a yes, then I, you know, tell the person, think about a relationship.
1: You're getting a lot of intuitive information as to how to guide this information. Well, there's a lot more to talk about here, because the thing is, when you start talking about energy medicine of any

0: kind.
1: Yeah.
0: And it smacks to a lot of people, it smacks of woo-woo stuff.
1: Yes.
0: Okay. But it isn't woo-woo stuff. This is really legitimate science, if you will, because any one of us, even Nathan, could go to school and learn how to do this. Okay? I mean, it is a technique that you can be taught, and that Linda went to school to learn how to do it, right?
1: Yes.
0: Your brother Nels went to school to learn how to do it. Well, we're out of time for this hour right now, so we're going to close out, get ready to do the love train, dancing's required, all that good stuff. And then as we start the next hour, now, you guys want to call in, you get to interrupt at any time, and we would love to hear from you. 1-888-298-5569. We'd love to hear from you, but if we don't have calls on the other side, Linda, let's pick up this discussion.
1: Yes.
0: And go into more detail where we're headed here about how do you learn? I mean, where is it? All that sort of stuff. And we'll get more into all of this and hopefully to give you a more grounded understanding of what this is. Yeah. Does that make sense?
1: Yes.
0: All right. And of course, we'll have current events coming up at some time too. And anyway, we are going to pull out the love train here oh boy, is it really needed? We need to send God's love, God's light. And God's love is the most powerful energy on the planet. And at this point in time, with everything going on, I mean, the most helpful thing we can do is send love and light all over the country, all over the world. And we'll just bury us all in love. Okay? Because in the long run, love will win. So let's help that happen. And dancing is required, but you can dance in your head. You can dance in your bed. You can dance anywhere. Come up and join the love train with me. I'll cruise by and pick you up. And I always energize up the love train music with our yogi energization prayer. Here we go with that. Oh, infinite spirit, recharge our bodies with thy conscious cosmic energy, our minds with thy concentration and determination, our souls and all souls with thy ever new joy. Oh, eternal youth, the body and mind, abide in us forever and forever via the love train, and it is coming right up, so stay right where you are. Animal World continues straight ahead. We're here till noon on Alternative Talk, AM 1150.

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1: 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I've got answers. Dogs barking too much, jumping, or dragging you around the block on your walk? 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

0: to the second hour of our Happy Mother's Day edition of Animal World. We're here every Sunday morning, 9 a.m. to noon, right here on Alternative Talk, AM 1150. 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And you can find us on Facebook these days and check that out and all the great videos and photos and stuff that I post there about our animal friends. And golly, it is the second Sunday of the month, and that means it is Best Bioenergetic Synchronization Technique Energy Code Sunday. Linda Rasmussen is here. Nathan Miller is here, believe it or not.
1: And a human version of the Miller.
0: Yeah, the human version is here. Mariner in Chicago. And that would be why Nathan is here, because they are playing today, but not in Seattle. So Bigfoot gets the afternoon off. And Nathan is here with us. And we have, as far as we know, working phone lines.
1: They are working. Just got to dial the toll-free number, 1-888-298-5569. If you've been dialing 425-373-5527 in the past, get rid of that one. Take it off of your contacts or your speed dial, wherever you may have it saved. It is no longer in use. So we are just using the toll-free
0: number. We are told
1: number.
0: It is not coming back. So you don't want like, oh, I'll save it until we're going to use it again. We're told it's dead. And who knows? The 888 number might go too once we have our new phone lines. We might have whole new numbers. We don't know. We'll just have to wait and see what happens. But we do know the phone works because you did talk with somebody. I knew you were having a good time talking to somebody on the phone. But not. We don't have anybody on the line right at the moment, correct?
1: Not at the moment. So they're nice and open if you want to get into our line and get to speak with Linda or Martha for your complimentary on-air session. You can do that very quickly.
0: Yep, 1-888-298-5569. So we would love to hear from you. In the meantime, Linda, we were just getting started in an interesting conversation talking about the BEST therapy and what it is. And technically, BEST stands for Bioenergetic Synchronization Technique. And you were kind of explaining kind of energy
2: yes.
0: Work. But I also was just starting to say that to many, when you hear about energy work, because you can do it in person or you can do it remotely, that tends to make people think, oh, woo-woo sort of thing. But it isn't. It's a very legitimate energy balancing modality and technique that you go to school. So can you tell us a little bit about how one was interested? How did you get started with this? What's it like to learn?
2: Well, initially, I was led to this by my brother, Nels, who many people who listen know about. And he was already a chiropractor and he had taken the BEST training. And I was not a chiropractor, but I was very intrigued with the BEST information. And so Nels is the one who got me to go to a sort of introductory seminar. And then I just thought, this makes so much sense. I'm going to learn this. And it turned out they hadn't been thinking they would train people who weren't chiropractors. It turned out that after they thought about it, they thought, well, why not?
0: Okay, well, let's time out right here. Okay, why chiropractors? What does a chiropractor have to do with it?
2: Yes, so the originator of this technique was Dr. M.T. Mortar Jr., who was a chiropractor. He's no longer living on Earth, and he was the president of several chiropractic colleges, along with having a thriving practice in Rogers, Arkansas, and he wanted to address something that I had noticed because my parents were chiropractors. You go in sometimes because you have a certain place in your neck that hurts. And
1: right.
2: you get a really good adjustment. Your neck feels great. And then a couple weeks later, it's hurting again. Same place. And Dr. Mortar was like, well, what is going on in people if this is what keeps happening? Because, excuse me, unless there was an injury or, you know, something that had happened, why would somebody's vertebrae get out of alignment?
3: Right.
2: And so he just thought it was so important to understand this that he went on a 30-year journey of looking at research. He was also, by the way, had a degree in chemistry. So he was a very scientific-minded person. And he looked at all the literature on mind-body research because that's where he was led. The other thing about, just one second here. Excuse me, I had to clear my throat. He was also, I've forgotten it. But anyway, he was very attracted to the idea that mind and body were connected and this had something to do with it. So he reviewed all the research. And at the time when he started, there wasn't as much, you know, every day now you can see more research on what the brain's doing, how what we're thinking is affecting our bodies and so forth. There wasn't that much of that at the time, but he surveyed it all. And he also, what I was going to say is he got a lot of information for where to go from when he slept. Like some people, he got these tremendous downloads of information where he would wake up because while he'd been sleeping, he'd been directed to try some other things, look into this particular topic. And so he was being guided intuitively toward his research. Anyway, he wanted to develop a system that worked 100% of the time. You know, he didn't want to do something that, well, it helps some people sometime. He wanted something that would always work. And so he, after 30 years, he had this technique, bioenergetic synchronization. And that's why he was thinking chiropractors would want it, because he wanted it, because as a chiropractor, he wanted to clear out whatever was causing people to keep having the same things come up over and over again, because that didn't make any sense to him. And he thought, if people are really getting better, this shouldn't keep happening unless they have an accident or something. And so he started to use this technique in his chiropractic clinic. He started to teach it to other chiropractors.
3: And it wasn't the basic technique because, I mean, I know something about it because,
2: yes.
3: you know, your brother, Dr.
2: Yes.
3: Nels, teaches, you know,
2: yes.
3: his clients how to do
2: yes.
3: Some of this work.
2: Yes.
3: So when Dr. Mortar was, he did all his research looking at all this stuff. But it sounds like a lot of his direction came to him intuitively in his dream state, maybe.
2: Yes.
3: It sounds like that.
2: Yeah.
3: Which happens for many of us. Sometimes sometimes that happens with me. I'm very guided in what I do. And so I'm very familiar with that sort of thing. So I'm assuming that the actual technique and the way one uses, which fingers you use and where, what points on the animals or the humans you touch, that he must have gotten that intuitively?
2: Yes, he got intuitive guidance. And then what he would do is, because he had a large chiropractic clinic, he
3: okay.
2: would just tell
3: experiment with people.
2: He would tell the chiropractors, include this in your work with every client today, and then make notes on what happens.
3: Uh-huh.
2: And so he wanted to get things tested in the clinic, and so that's what he was doing. And
3: all right.
2: He just kept testing and gathering information, and eventually got to where the technique was a system and a stable system that could be used over and over and could be taught to other people because it had a very predictable outcome to achieving balance if you just use this technique.
3: So when you learned, you obviously had to go for training somewhere.
2: Yeah, actually, I was really fortunate. I got to be trained initially here in Seattle.
3: Oh.
2: Because back in the far gone days of the early 2000s, the Mortar Health Systems, which is the name of the company that Dr. Mortar had, it taught the technique in Seattle, Los Angeles, Phoenix, all over the United States. People could come to seminars and get the basic information and basic certification if they could complete the tasks properly. And then they also had higher levels of technique, checking that your technique really was good, and also testing your cognitive understanding of the technique with like a 100-question exam. So that was the next level. And I had to go to Arkansas for that one. And then they also had a mastery level of seminar, which is more about who you are as a practitioner, not the technique anymore. It's more like understanding deeply that as a practitioner, I'm not healing people. The person is healing themselves, and I am really just a facilitator of them receiving the information that helps them do that healing. So in some modalities, one that I can think of is massage. It really is the practitioner working on tissues and things that get the energy moving and changing.
3: Yeah.
2: In this technique, it's the person themselves thinking and, breathing and doing the things that they're being guided to do that's actually doing the changing of their own field. And so mastery is really to take our, as much as possible, our ego out of the thing and to just understand I'm just here as, a facilitator of something that this person's system already can do.
3: So there are aspects involved in terms of what a person's thinking and so forth. But then you're also placing your fingers on certain points.
2: Yes.
3: On the physical body. Which you can do in person or remotely.
2: Yes.
3: But before we leave the education part of this, you said you did initial education or something here in Seattle,
2: yeah.
3: And then you had to go to Arkansas for another part of it.
2: Uh-huh.
3: Where does it stand now? Like Nathan said, I want to become a best practitioner.
2: Right.
3: What would he have to do and where would he have to go and how long would it take?
2: Yeah, so there's two different now because the Mortar family not only had Dr. Mortar and his wife, but they had three children, two sons and a daughter. And the two sons, Ted and Tom, are still running Mortar Health Systems. And that's one place you can go to Arkansas to get the training. And the other child, Dr. Sue Mortar, formed her own Mortar Institute. And she also teaches basic best as well as her own technique that she developed on out of that, which is called spiritual best. And I've studied with her and with her brothers. And I even was lucky because I got to study with Dr. Mortar when he was alive. So.
3: Wonderful.
2: So,
3: wonderful.
2: And Dr. Sue, I don't know if I said this, is in Indiana. So generally, you would be going to Indiana for that training. She does do training online, but I'm not sure that she does the basic best technique online now. We certainly did during COVID, but not necessarily now.
3: Okay. But the bottom line is that anyone can be trained to do this.
2: Yeah. It's just a matter of being willing and learning.
3: Cool. All right, then. Look at that. We could be absolutely on time. And Brianna, I know you're on the line, but let's keep Bigfoot happy here and take care of our advertisers on time. Then we'll have plenty of time to head to Redmond and talk to Brianna, and she'd like to do some work for herself and for her kitty friend. So that will be coming up straight ahead, so stay right where you are. If you would like to join in and have a treatment for yourself and or your animal friends, pick up your phone, 1-888-298-5569. That's 1-888-298-5569. Stay right where you are. Animal World continues right here on Alternative Talk, AM 1150.
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1: 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And today we have a very special encore presentation of Martha Norwalk's Animal World. 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
3: Hey, y'all, I'm Martha Norwalk, and happy Mother's Day to all of you animal moms out there and human moms out there. And thank you for spending some time with us here on Animal World. And we heard from the Ananda Institute of Living Yoga, and they have the Blue Lotus Temple and Yoga Hall on the Bothell Everett Highway in the Canyon Park area. We've got the Linwood Community, the Heart Song Retreat in Lake Stevens, and East West Bookshop. In Edmonds, and you can check them out and all of the great events and classes coming up at anandawashington.org or Ananda Washington on Facebook. Let's see, and then we heard from Jude Potten, our sound healer, our Whispering Dragon Center in Shoreline, and Jude can work with you in person, which is highly recommended to be in presence of the healing room with the gongs and chimes and all of that. But she can also work with you remotely. And you can check her out at whispering-dragon.com online, Whispering Dragon Center on Facebook, or give Jude a call. 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All righty then. Since it is the second Sunday of May, it is Best and Energy Code Sunday. We've been talking about that with Linda Rasmussen. Now we get to put it into practice. And I think this call is going to bring up a really good one, a question for me before you even get started. But let's bring on, we are headed over to Redmond. And Brianna, welcome to Animal World. You're live with Linda Rasmussen.
7: Hi.
3: Hey, Brianna, how are you?
7: I'm good. How are you?
3: We're pretty good. What can we do for you here?
7: So I'm having some soreness in my arms. I got tennis elbow, and it's getting better, but it's still getting pretty sore. So I was hoping to have an adjustment for that.
3: Okay. And then something's going on with your kitty, too, right?
7: Yeah. My cat's been peeing outside of the litter box. Yeah.
3: Okay, so what kind of kitty do you have?
7: She's just a small black cat.
3: Okay, she been doing this peeing outside of the box for long, or what?
7: Yeah, I think she's been doing it for a while. It's not, like, all the time, but she'll pee, like, right outside of the box. So it's like she's almost... She's in the right area. She doesn't go in sometimes, and I'm not sure why that is. There's like a mat over there, and she likes to pee on that instead.
3: Okay, well, that would could indicate. I mean, she's trying to do the right thing, but something about the box or whatever may be an issue. I'm going to try to give you just a little bit of help there with the kitty. But also know that me dealing directly with behavior training, healing type issues is really not our focus for today's show. But it is next week. Okay.
7: Okay.
3: And Natasha is here, and it's personal readings with her and intuitive stuff, but it's behavior training and healing questions with me. So you feel free to call back next week. We can go into more detail about the cat. Okay.
7: Okay. Sounds
3: but
7: good.
3: To start with, and something you can look at this week. Generally speaking, you want one cat box per cat plus one.
7: Mm-hmm. We do.
3: So
7: that
3: would be two boxes. And the biggest reasons cats don't use the boxes are they're not big enough, they're not clean enough, they're not convenient and safe. Now, convenient and safe usually would mean if there's other cats in the household or dogs, that sort of thing. But make sure you're scooping and stirring at least once a day, if not twice a day. Because when you say sometimes she does, sometimes she doesn't, could look at is it because some cats, they will use the box no matter what, and it could be overflowing with stuff in there, and they'd still use it.
7: Mm-hmm.
3: And then there's those other ones that there's one thing in there and we're not getting in.
7: Okay. Yeah.
3: Okay. Also, they don't like scented stuff. They don't like liners, and they don't like lids.
7: Okay.
3: Okay. So you resonate with all that stuff this week, and then you call back next week, and we can go into a lot more detail. Okay.
7: Okay.
3: Now then, though, interesting. Because now with, let's see, so we've got two things going on. Linda, I'm assuming you're going to tune in and, you know, is there anything you want? I know you don't treat or diagnose, so I don't think you don't need more information about the tennis elbow or anything, do you? Or
2: I was curious if there was any tennis involved or whether it's just the diagnosis name of tennis elbow.
7: No, it's just the name for the injury. Yeah.
3: Okay. Well, and I'm curious, Brianna, is this something that you're just recently having an issue with, or has this been long term that you've had this for a long time?
7: I got it this summer, and then it got better in, it took a while because it was pretty bad, and it got better in like February, and then it came back like 2 weeks ago, and it's not as bad this time, and it is getting better, but I just figured an adjustment wouldn't hurt.
3: No, this is exactly, isn't this, Linda, exactly the kind of thing that...
2: Sure.
3: Yeah.
2: And again, we're going to be working, Brianna, on balancing your whole field And as a result of having a balanced field at the end of the call, you will have the opportunity, I think, to have that feel differently.
3: Okay. Wonderful.
2: Yeah.
3: All right. Now, before I hand Brianna over to you, Linda, let's let everybody know that while Linda is working with Brianna, instead of, we found a way to me not have to repeat everything she's saying to avoid dead air. So we have wonderful music that we play. And who do we give credit to?
2: Well, I'm glad you said that, Martha. The music today was written and performed by Kevin MacLeod at incompetech.com.
3: All righty. So thank you, Kevin, for our music. Nathan, of course, is in charge of that. So, gosh, we got time here, and yeah, so we can just go straight to it. Linda, you're in charge.
2: Okay, so Brianna, I'm going to invite you to think about just a beautiful blue sky with the phrase, "the sky is blue," in your mind, just relaxing for the moment. The sky is blue. And I'm actually going to be finding a date for Brianna to focus on, so it's going to take just a moment.

Okay, so we're looking at the third quarter of 2021, September. September 2nd, 2021. So that's the date, Brianna, I'd like you to focus on now. September 2nd, 2021. And when a date comes up, we don't need to know what happened on that date. What we know is that there's some interference that got started on that date that we're going to release now because it's in priority to be released. So, Brianna, your mind is just going to keep thinking September 2nd, 2021. And then setting that aside, focus on hateful, the feeling of hateful, and we're going to replace that. Replacing hateful with the feeling of stable. So now you're focused on stable. And the number two, stable two, are the two things in mind. Your eyes are closed and looking at the right side of your forehead. And your breathing is going to be to exhale from the abdomen, holding your breath out as long as you comfortably can, letting yourself get a new breath as soon as you need to. You might not be holding your breath out for that long, but just exhaling, holding the breath out. As soon as you think, I need that air, just let it back in. Thinking stable, too. Closed eyes are looking at the right side of your forehead.

0: Perfect. 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And with your eyes open, tipping your head forward, looking toward the earth, and then letting your head rise to a comfortable position. And then I'm going to have you just go back to a beautiful, or not a beautiful blue sky, go back to September 2nd, 2021. September 2nd, 2021. And that is complete. So now I'm going to have you go back to a beautiful blue sky, relaxing and breathing normally. And I'm going to invite you to think about the number one thing that you would most like to heal, change, improve, or resolve. And anyone listening, same thing, focus on whatever the number one thing is for you in this moment. And if there's more than one number one thing, just pick one. Does something come to mind, Brianna?
1: I actually had a foot injury before this.
0: Okay.
1: I'm still kind of dealing with, and that actually came to mind.
0: Oh, okay. All right. So just focusing on that then. Perfect. And I'm going to have you focus, since you clued me into this, on how you feel about how the foot is healing. So just let yourself focus on whatever feelings you have when you think about how the healing is going for this foot. And then setting that aside, focus on frustrated, the feeling of frustrated. We're going to replace that and we're replacing frustrated with the feeling of stable. Stable and the number two. Your eyes are going to be closed and looking to the left. You're just going to roll your closed eyes to the left, thinking stable two. And your breathing will be as before, exhaling from the abdomen, holding your breath out as long as you comfortably can, thinking stable, too.

Perfect. Breathe normally. With your eyes open, tipping your head forward, looking toward the earth, letting your head rise to a comfortable position, and then letting your thoughts return to that foot injury and how you feel about the way the healing is going. And that is complete. So we're going to return to a beautiful blue sky. The sky is blue. So you are already balanced, Brianna, and I'm going to invite you because you mentioned your cat and this intermittent peeing issue. I'm going to just have you focus on that situation. And primarily focusing on how you feel about that, the fact that that's happening occasionally. Just focus on that. And then setting that aside, focus on the feeling of dread. We're going to replace dread and we're replacing dread with the word death, as in to die. And we're going to replace death and replacing death with the feeling of being accurate. So now you're focused on accurate. Accurate and the number two. Your eyes are closed and looking to the left, rolling your closed eyes to the left. I'm going to have you do some very slow, deep breathing. Really doing this breathing in the abdomen, just very slowly inhaling and then very slowly exhaling. Just breathing like that as you think accurate to closed eyes are looking to the left.

0: Perfect. Breathe normally with your eyes open, tipping your head forward, looking toward the earth, letting your head rise to a comfortable position. And then thinking about this intermittent issue with the cat and how you feel about it. And that is complete. The sky is blue, relaxing, breathing normally. I'm going to find an affirming energetic word for you. And the energy of accurate is most helpful for you right now, Brianna. So I'm going to suggest that you think this thought: I accept the feeling of accurate. And what this means is that you know yourself to be accurate, and that regardless of what you hear from other people or other self-judgments you might have had in the past, that you're now going to accept the understanding that you are indeed accurate in terms of what you say, what you do, excuse me, your perceptions. Mm-hmm. How are you doing, Brianna?
1: I'm doing good.
0: Good.
2: And then how often and how should Brianna use this affirmation, Linda?
0: Yeah, so affirmations are most potent, the same day that we do this balancing. And so doing this, saying it out loud or thinking it at least three times in a row, probably at least three times a day, or as often, even more often if possible, today, tomorrow, and the next day, and just keep that going. It's good to write it down. I accept the feeling of accurate. And just really take in, especially this understanding that there's nothing about you that isn't accurate.
2: Wonderful. All right, Brianna, now,
0: you're welcome.
2: Just, you know, I gave you a few little tips here before Linda did the session with you. Any questions or anything you have about that stuff?
1: I don't think so. I wrote them down. I wrote the affirmation down, so I'll just make sure to do some, look at what I am and am not doing so that I can see if those things help.
2: Yeah. Yeah, and just in how do you have just one cat box?
1: We have three cats, so we have four boxes.
2: Okay,
1: but the two that she's peeing outside of are the ones that are in the part of the house that she really only uses. So it also seems weird because it's not like the other cats use those boxes.
2: Interesting.
1: Yeah.
2: All right. Well, if you want to talk more about it and, you know, we can go into more detail, all you got to do is call back next week.
1: Okay, great. Thank you.
2: You're welcome. All right. God bless. Bye-bye.
1: All right.
2: All righty. So it is time to take care of our advertisers one more time. And if you would like to get in and get a session with Linda for you and your animals, we would have time to do that for the top of the hour. If we don't have any callers when we're done with taking care of our advertisers, well, we can throw in current events, get that out of the way, so then we have another full hour to go. So stay right where you are. And if you would like to grab a phone line and be that caller before the top of the hour, 1-888-298-5569. 1-888-298-5569. Animal World continues right here on Alternative Talk, AM 1150.
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2: Hey, y'all. Happy Mother's Day. I'm Martha Norwalk, and we are here till noon today and every Sunday morning, 9 a.m. to noon, right here on Alternative Talk, AM 1150. We heard from our NuPro supplements, N-U-P as in Peter, R-O, great supplements for dogs, cats, and ferrets. Best cat vitamins, the NuPro Nuggets, and boy, does my Sophie Sweet Chicks love them. And I put out her raw food, and then she looks at me and screams, I want my special treats. So I have to sprinkle the NuPro Nuggets on top of her food, and then she will eat. And the dog supplement, the gold label for skin and hair coat and general, you know, health and well-being. 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If you have a breed of dog that sheds, man, that NuPro keeps the hair on their body. Until you brush it off and bathe it off, you don't tend to have the tumbleweeds all over the place. A shedding breed is, and I sure know because I have a golden retriever, and they could carpet the planet with hair. So the NuPro is quite a miracle, a worker. Anyway, check them out, NuProSupplements.com, and you can purchase there, learn all about them. A lot of times you can find the dog supplements at your pet store, but you can also purchase on Amazon, and the price is the same everywhere. And if you do something wonderful for humans, animals, or the planet we live on, you know, come join our Animal World family of advertisers. We'd love to have you. All righty then. Nathan, what happened to those phones? They look like they've been pretty quiet, huh?
7: They're sitting here waiting for people to call. And again, the phone number is 1-888-298-5569. Only line you can use from now on until, you know, maybe that number might change too, but for today's show, you can only call 888-298-5569 to get into Animal World. And since the phone lines are open, that means you'll get in very quickly if you call in right now.
2: Yeah, absolutely. And we would love to hear from you for sure. But since we don't have any callers on the line, we will take care of some other business. We have that out of the way. And I'm just remembering, of course, Linda said she's going to do special treatment for Mother's Day and all of that. And she, of course, will explain that when we get to it. We won't have time to do that in this hour, but leaving time to be able to do that in next hour and take any of your calls. Let's go ahead and cover Kurt.

0: righty. Now, it's not really entertainment, but just a couple of things here. First on my list, as always, Linda, you continue to offer a free introductory treatment to any new clients off the air. If for someone like, say, Brianna just called, if she has not worked with you off the air before, even though you worked with her on the show, she could still call or text you at the number we're going to give to have a free treatment, right?
1: Yes, indeed.
0: So, I mean, how cool is that, you guys? You can help on the air here, but that doesn't count. You can also call or text Linda at the number I'm going to give you for a free remote treatment. You can see her in her office at the Interspace facility in the old Rainier Brewery, or she can work with you remotely like she's doing here on the air. So if you would like

0: Research shows, on average, car accident victims with a lawyer get over 3 times more money than those without one. Better off with Booha.
1: In McCollum Park in South Everett. Gosh, what a great place. I don't know if the skunk cabbage are still blooming, but Swamp Lantern Festival has been going on for a while. Now, they said through April, so I think you better check if you wanted to go again, because now we're into May, and I kind of suspect that the skunk cabbage has probably run its course at this point. Remember that, because you're running out of time, the waterways, healing the circle of water and life at the Shack Art Center, the Arts Education in Action exhibition with Sammy Salmon is on display now at the in Everett at the Shack Art Center. It's on Hoyt Avenue in Everett. The exhibit is open until May 16th, Tuesday through Saturday, 10 a.m. to 5 p.m. All righty, then on Saturday, May 9th, 1 p.m., they're doing a presentation on Penny Creek history and stewardship. So if you're interested in that creek because you're in that area, that would be something to attend on May 19th. This sounds like an interesting class, Foraging for Wild Edible Plants. And that's with Alderleaf Wilderness College. They're going to be teaching this on Saturday, May 30th, 1 p.m. And then on Saturday, June 14th, there's the Solstice Serenades, a benefit concert for the Sustainable Ecosystem Lab with the Musical Mountaineers and Friends. I've heard they're good. Saturday, June 14th, 2 p.m., and also on that day, Saturday, June 14th, from 10 a.m. to 3 p.m., the Summer Solstice Market will be open at the Northwest Stream Center. So a lot of good stuff to attend there. Let's see, what else have we got on? Positive Alliance are going to be at the official Bark in the Park for the Mariners. They'll be doing free custom ID tags at all Bark in the Parks, and they have them list. Monday. No, this is interesting. It says Monday, May 18th, Nathan, Chicago White Sox. But aren't they playing the White Sox now? Do they turn around and play them again later in the month?
2: That's really funny that if it's going to be that close together for an away game and a home game, I'm going to pull up their schedule right now and actually see if that is the case, because normally you don't see that.
1: I pulled these off of the Positive Alliance newsletter, and it says Monday, June 29th for the Los Angeles Angels and Tuesday, August 4th, Detroit Tigers. But if Nathan's checking on that Monday, May 18th versus the Chicago White Sox, that just seems weird to me. Is that true?
2: Yep. I mean, they do play a couple more teams in the meantime, but
1: that is a correct date.
2: They are very close together.
1: All right. Well, so it's not weird. And those are Bark in the Park times, guys. So if you want to take your dogs down to watch the Mariners, those are the dates. May 18th, Monday, June 29th, and Tuesday, August 4th. Summer camp going on at the Seattle Humane for kids. Don't know if there's any room left or not, but you better check it out. Tuxes and Tails is on May 16th, but it's sold out. Let's see. And then we've got coming up for Feral Cat. Excuse me, Feral Cat. I don't know. It's my allergies. I don't know if Linda's having the same problem, but both of us are kind of doing that today. Let's see. For Feral Cat Spay and Neuter Project, join us for a fun night of cat videos, games, delicious food, and giving for the cats. And of course, they're calling it Sips and Snips at the Muvies. That's cute. Snips, Sips and Snips at the Muvies. That's going to be June 6th, 5:30, Brightwater Center in Woodinville. 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Limited tickets. Early bird pricing is over. But you can check and see if they still have tickets available. And then on Meow's List, their annual fun.

0: fundraiser, fine wines, and felines. This year's title, Purdy in Pink, Big Hair, Bigger Hearts. There might be a lot of people there with big hair. That would be fun. Bigger Hearts in-person dinner and auction Saturday, June 27th at 5:30 at the Mobius Hall on the Cascadia College campus in Bothell. And registration opened last week, so it's open now. The online auction will start on June 15th and go through June 28th, the day after the in-person dinner and auction. And I think that'll do it. That does it, except to let you know that next week is behavior training and healing questions with me, and talk with your human or animal loved ones on this side or the other, and personal readings with Natasha Venter. So I hope you will join us for that. So pretty much that is going to wrap us up for hour number two on this Mother's Day Sunday. I've still got gray skies up here. Nathan, it looks like your skies went, they were really dark, dark gray for a while. And I thought, oh, geez, that's coming up here, but it hasn't come up here.
1: And just marine air making its way over from the sound to the eastern part of Seattle and kind of still looks like it's trying to burn off here.
0: Yep. So I'm hoping it is going to burn off or at least stay dry so I can plant my pansies after the show. I'm looking forward to that, and so are they. All righty then, it is time to get ready for the love train. We're going to pull it out one more time, and remember, dancing is required. But you can dance in your head, you can dance in your bed, you can dance in your chair, you can dance anywhere. Get up on the love train, join us, I'll come through and pick you up. And I always, and you know, when we have the chance to send that love and light all over the country, all over the world, especially to the Middle East, we need some peace going on over there, and open up the Strait of Hormuz. And anyway, so think good thoughts, send that love and light all over the place, and I energize it up with the Yogi Energization Prayer. Here we go with that. O Infinite Spirit, recharge our bodies with thy conscious cosmic energy, our minds with thy concentration and determination, our souls and all souls with thy ever new joy. O eternal youth, the body and mind, abide in us forever and forever via the love train, and it is coming right up, so stay right where you are. Animal World continues on Mother's Day right here on Alternative Talk, AM 1150.

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1: Hi, this is Martha Norwalk, host of Animal World, and I've got a question for you. 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

0: Animal World. 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And hey, it is the second Sunday of the month, and that means it's Best Bioenergetic Synchronization Technique and Energy Codes Sunday. And so Linda Rasmussen is here, and we have open phone lines. We would love for you to pick up your phone line and give us a call so Linda can do a free treatment for you and or your animal friends. And she's going to do something special for us here on Mother's Day. But I don't see any phone calls. So how about you pick up your phone? 1-888-298-5569. 1-888-298-5569. Sometimes you need the one, sometimes you don't. But we would love to hear from you. Our old number used to call, the 425 number, is dead, gone, buried, not to return. So please be sure you're using the 888-298-5569 number. Linda, I know we had a nice discussion in the last hour, you know, kind of about, you know, the best practitioner and how, you know, the education process goes and that sort of thing. I know you also mentioned Dr. Mortar, his sons and daughter, and that Sue Mortar, and you had become more involved with her. Did you touch on the energy codes and what that's all about?
1: No, we didn't get there.
0: I'm not, even I don't quite know how that relates to the best energy codes. What does that mean? Could you give us the lowdown?
1: Yeah, I'll try to get that out here. So, because it's an energy balancing modality, and there's these energy centers both within our body and also outside our body in sort of varying distances from our body, there's more energy centers, and they have different areas of consciousness associated with them. So the ones people might be familiar with would be the root chakra, that's down there at the tip of your spine and the sort of pelvic floor area. And then there's a chakra in the sort of abdomen area called the sacral chakra. There's another one in the solar plexus. There's another one in the heart, another one in the throat, third eye, and the very top crown of the head. Those are the ones people are most familiar with.
0: So you're talking about physical body chakras.
1: Yeah. Right. Okay. Yeah, the energy that is concentrated.
0: Then in my training teaches me also about soul body chakras.
1: Uh-huh.
0: Now, might that relate to the energies centers you're talking about outside of the body, or is that different than?
1: I don't know, actually, because I'm not exactly sure what yours means, but they have to do with more of the, I would say more esoteric and more higher spiritual energies. In addition to seven, there's five more. And so the last one is the 12th, which is the outer perimeter of our own energy field. And it's often thought of as the God presence. So it's that highest spiritual energy, the unconditional love. All of that is sort of like we're within that because it surrounds us in every direction. And then if you move in, there's one for hands and feet, which is considered also to contain the spark of our inspiration. And it's about us moving our energy. Uh-huh. There's a 10th chakra, which is 2 feet below our feet, which has to do with our legacy and destiny. And there's a chakra 9, 4 feet above the crown. That's our soul's purpose through every lifetime. Okay. And there's one more that's about 2 feet above the crown, which is our life purpose. And that has to do with what we're here to take care of in this lifetime.
0: And so the energy codes are working on that level of
1: they're
0: energy?
1: Using
0: Is that what we're talking about?
1: The energy and the understanding of those especially the energy codes is all about 1 through 7, the ones that are located within the body. And then using our breath and awareness to actually activate these different energies, because just like we can get out of balance in other ways, we also can be really depleted in some of these energy centers. One of the common ones is the solar plexus, which is about our feeling of personal power, the idea that we could actually make a difference in the world, and that what we are is unique and important, just as it is. So it's about our confidence in being who we are. And so using the energy codes is about using our breath and energy to really bring vibrant energy throughout these chakras and to really amplify that for our own health and well-being.
0: All right. Wonderful. Now, we had talked earlier that you were going to, you know, could do a little special something for us here on Animal World for Mother's Day and all of that. And that's always kind of nice when we can all participate in a session. So what are you going to do for us today?
1: Yeah, I've been kind of going back and forth in my mind on this, because like everything else, not everybody feels the same way about being a mother or having a mother, because life is complicated and people are complicated. So I think what we're going to do today is really allow ourselves to focus on the idea of mother and let people individually orient to this in whatever way is most important. Like they might want to think about their mother. Or it might be a very high spiritual thing, like Mother, the goddess. Or it might be, you know, being a mother and having children and how we feel about it. So I'm going to let people tune into the idea of mother as we do this today.
0: And I know it's like I have, you know, I showed you at the beginning of the show, I've got the picture of my mom right here. Mm-hmm. So as I'm going to participate here, that's what I'm going to focus on, because my mom had pictures right here. And that, of course, is my focus on Mother's Day.
1: Yes.
0: But like Linda said, you all may have different feelings or different focuses. So that's all right. So we'll all think about it in the way that works for us.
1: Yeah. So let's just anybody who's participating, just allow yourself to start to focus on actually your own body first, and just notice, like if you're sitting down, just notice how it feels to be in your body sitting down right now. And maybe even take a nice deep breath in and feel that breath coming in, and really notice what that feels like to bring breath in. And then we're going to exhale down into the earth, because we're earthy beings. And we're just going to relax and notice what it feels like to be here right now. And then I invite everyone to bring your awareness to the word mother. Mother. Mother. And as your awareness is coming to mother, letting whatever wants to be felt or seen around mother come into your thoughts. Don't try to make it anything, just let it be whatever it is. Mother. And then we're gently going to set that aside and focus on the feeling of enthusiastic. Enthusiastic. And the number 2. Your eyes are closed and looking at the right side of your forehead, enthusiastic too. And you're going to take a deep breath into the abdomen, holding that breath in as long as it's comfortable to do so. As soon as it's not comfortable, exhale down into the earth, and then get another big breath and hold that. Just keep holding breath and then exhaling into the earth, thinking enthusiastic too. Closed eyes are looking at the right side of your forehead.

0: Perfect. 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And then with your eyes open, just tipping your head forward, looking toward the earth. And then letting your head rise to a comfortable position, relaxing the neck and shoulders. And then thinking, Mother, Mother. And that is complete. So that is our first Mother's Day balancing and releasing. So what was your experience, Martha? How did it feel?
1: Oh, very nice, but it's interesting when you were, having us hold in our mind, and of course I told you my focus is going to be on my mom, just right here. But then when you brought in Mother, and had kind of a mother, immediately I was shifted to Divine Mother. And that's what I really got. My real mother is Divine Mother. My earthly mother is Mom. Okay, I got a definite enough difference. And then I came out of it thinking, do we need an affirmation to keep us in this energy? Do you think? Or are we good without one?
0: I think I would just, if I was going to select one, it would be love. And it would be, I embrace the feeling of love.
1: Oh, well, that's a good one. I embrace the feeling of love. So see if we can't stick with that today, huh?
0: Yeah.
1: Wonderful. Well, that's excellent. Excellent. Thank you so much for that.
0: You're welcome.
1: I'm looking at the time here before we get to chat about anything else. Let's let you know that we have open phone lines and we would love to hear from you. And so take a little break from your Mother's Day and give us a call and have a Mother's Day energy balancing session for you or your animal friends. Pick up your phone, 1-888-298-5569. Sometimes you need the one, sometimes you don't. 888-298-5569.
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1: Yeah, so you listen to Nathan. 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
4: 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I always do a free, no-obligation telephone evaluation, so give me a call and bug my voicemail if you need immediate attention. 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
1: Hey, y'all, I'm Martha Norwalk, and thanks for spending part of your Sunday Mother's Day with us here on Animal World. Delighted to have you. And you know that I'm an animal behavior therapist and dog trainer, and I work with people privately in their homes, help them understand their dogs and solve problems. And usually only have to see once. It's a long session, but oh, is it worth it? And you know, the most common problems I see dogs for are barking, and reactive behavior on leash. We act like an idiot whenever we see other people and dogs and crazy stuff. Now, all kinds of other stuff as well, but those are the most common. And I'll tell you, those are the behaviors that I can usually get under control the day I work with you. Now, your work is not done. You've got to follow through and practice and generalize the behavior, but you don't have to live with it anymore, because get it all under control for you first time. And I'll always talk to you for free on the phone, so please write down my phone number. If you know anyone that has issues with their dogs, have them call me. If I'm not the right person to work with, I probably know who is, but usually I can cover the bases. And the number to pass out would be 360-217-7258, 360-217-7258. And then, of course, that brings me to Linda. We heard from Linda, too, and you can check Linda out and her work at her website, verticalenergyworldwide.com, verticalenergyworldwide.com. And I think I told you, because I saw it on, I have it on current events, you can also use that information to email Linda if you need to, linda@verticalenergyworldwide.com. And you continue to offer a free session to folks?
5: Yes.
1: And working with you on the air doesn't count as being an already a client. It's only if as long as they haven't worked with you off the air, then you are giving a free session away. And you can call or text Linda at 206-841-1992, 206-841-1992. Now I know, Linda, you said that we say all the time we work with you in person at the Interspace facility or your office, mm-hmm. or people can work with you remotely.
5: Yes.
1: Now I already know that remote sessions are every bit as powerful, sometimes more, than in person sessions. But I'm also thinking that, you know, there'd be a good reason to at least once work with you in person, because there's a lot of things. Aren't there things that you can teach people to supplement the work that you do that you can show people in person?
5: Yeah. And it's not that people can't learn these things remotely, because I also have some video links that I can send people that will teach them what I would show them in the office. And sometimes I do both, because it's helpful to have that resource. But I'm really glad you brought this up, Martha, because there's two different aspects of my work, and they're both extremely important. One is the actual, balancing, releasing the interference to get to balance. The other thing, though, that is probably in the long term even more important is helping people understand that we really have so much influence in every moment over our experience. and how to shift ourselves out of some really easily acquired in our culture habits of negative thinking and judgment, you know, like negative judgments against other people, about ourselves. A lot of the social media has people feeling, you know, less good than ever about, you know, their own lives and appearance and all that stuff. And that's all interference being caused by the mind, because nothing's actually happening. People are just looking at stuff, reading stuff, and then they're feeling terrible about who they are or what their life is like. And so my feeling is it's so important for everybody to learn some basic processes of how to not be filled with judgment all the time about ourselves or and other people. And I work with people on that. And I teach them a couple of physical poses that are part of the ongoing integration and balancing so that people, if they need like a quick, like sometimes I see flashy lights, I don't know about other people, but like a little prism going off in my eyeballs. And I understand that's somehow related to the potential for headaches.
1: I call it the frizzy. Well, no, a friend of mine calls it the frizzies, so I've started calling them the frizzies. And so, it usually precedes the migraine.
5: Yeah, and so it is so fantastic. I've taught this to so many people. If you start seeing those things and you have any ability to start using these poses right away, you can clear that up. Like you can, like in 20 minutes, they will be gone. Nothing, there won't be any headache.
1: But you can prevent it from moving from the eye stuff to the migraine stuff.
5: Yeah.
1: Wow. Yeah.
5: And it's not just for that. But for instance, if your tummy feels bad or your neck hurts, same thing. You can actually just pause, use these poses for like 2 minutes and then go back to whatever you were doing. And your body will be rebalanced and release those things. So I love having people in my office with me because really, as much as I feel connected to people when I work remotely, I love actual, you know, like because I'm a hugger and I like hugging people. You don't have to hug me if you come to my office. So if you don't like hugging, it's okay. But I'm a big hugger. And I think during COVID, we got really used to not having anybody touch us or get close to us. And some people are really starved for a hug. And so you can get one of those in my office, actually probably more than one. There's a lot of good reasons to come in. I would love to see people. But again, if you don't want to drive into Seattle or you just transportation's an issue, no problem. We can do it on Zoom or the phone.
1: All right. So all you got to do is call or text her, say you want a free session and she'll get you set up and you can do it in person or you can do it remotely. And the number to call or text is 206-841-1992. 206-841-1992. There was something else I was going to ask you about, and I totally lost it.
5: Well, some of the questions people ask me are how often should I come, or how long do I have to do this?
1: Yeah.
5: And of course, you don't have to do it at all. It's a free choice. But how I figure that out is when the person has had a session with me, at the very end of the session when they're balanced, I make an inquiry about what would be the best interval for this person to have another session. That doesn't mean you have to do that, but it's the question I ask. And so then I might say, you know, to Martha, well, it would be really good if we could, you know, work together again in 4 weeks. And if that works for Martha, then, you know, we do that. And if it doesn't, that's okay. We do it in 5 or 6 or whatever. Another thing is, how long do you do this? Some people come in for really specific, you know, concerns. And I explain that it's a comprehensive balancing. But basically, they want to work with me so that they cannot experience anymore whatever that thing is. And so sometimes when people get that relief, they're done. And that is fine. But many people had no idea they could feel so happy and so good. And they just want to keep coming and feeling better and better. And so for those people, I see them once a month, once a quarter. Every once in a while, I get a text from somebody saying, hey, you still working? I need to come in. And, you know, I haven't seen them for 2 years. It's fine. You know, just be happy.
2: So I have a question, too.
5: Yeah.
2: I know you said you do both in-person and remote sessions.
5: Uh-huh.
2: But what are the reasons that people would want to be there in person with you, other than, of course, the physical presence? Like, are there some things that maybe you can only do in person versus a remote session?
5: No. I can do everything remotely that I do in person, but the human touch, I'm going to just say this as clearly as I can. We need human touch. We all need it. I mean, I would say most of my clients, for the most part, are people who live alone. And if you live alone, it's really important to have people in your life that you can get hugs from and give hugs to, whether they're the people that you see at the grocery store or down at the park, or it's vital to us. So I would say that's probably the best reason to come in. And some people, when they first come in, they don't want to hug me. You know, they say, no, I'm not really a hugger. And so that's fine. And then, like, after a couple sessions, they tell me, I'm ready for a hug. So I understand that people can get very defended, you know, very, very protective. And I'm not here to bust through that. You know, everybody has their own time.
2: Or they might hug you on the way out as a way of expressing their gratitude.
5: That's right. Yes. Good point, Nathan.
1: All right. Well, yeah, because it seems to me that the... And there's a definite difference between working remotely, like on the phone, or or in person.
5: Mm-hmm.
1: It's just different. It's
5: not
1: necessarily better or worse or what.
5: Yeah.
1: It's just different.
5: Yeah.
1: And the contact with humans, you know, the human is important.
5: Yeah.
2: And a bit of an off the rails question, no pun intended. How close is the nearest light rail station to you, since they've expanded over to the east side?
5: That's a great question, Nathan.
1: That is
5: because,
1: a great question. Yeah.
5: Sort of referencing back to Martha talking about not wanting to drive so much. Sometimes I don't drive because it's, you know, snowing or something. But there's a light rail station called Soto Station, and it is about 12 to 20 minute, depending on how fast you walk from the Soto Station to my office. And the Soto Station is at like 6th and Lander. And my office is on Airport Way, which is just a couple of very big blocks, industrial blocks, to Airport Way. And then just a little turn to the south to the Rainier Brewery. And so, yeah, it's pretty close. And there's a bus line that runs right along Airport Way, so there's a lot of bus access as well.
1: Yeah, you know, I was thinking, because the other night I was watching the news, and they were talking about the light rail, and they were showing, you know, how it's now opened up to the east side, and they're looking all around and all of that, and I'm sitting there, I'm watching all of that, and I'm thinking, you know, gosh, the whole idea of doing all of that. I remember, you know, when I was young, I grew up, all we had were buses, you know, so we learned how to ride the bus to get where, you know, when our moms couldn't take us places, and we, of course, couldn't drive. But I'm watching all this about the light rail, and I'm thinking, I don't have a clue as to where to go or how to do it. I don't know if you do money or what you do and all of that. And I just kind of really, the thought was occurring to me about, you know, the one, because most of me is really grateful that I grew up when I did, because I got to play in the dirt and the mud and with bugs and beetles and stuff. And we didn't have any internet and phones and all this crazy stuff, you know, to make us crazy. And so I got to be a kid. So I really appreciate that. But what I was thinking was, one thing that would be really neat about growing up right now is that you'd grow up learning about light rail and using light rail and all of that, and it would become second nature. And, you know, if it was second nature to me and I knew how to, that would be a very cool way to get around, you know. Yeah. I mean, you know, and then I think about all the places you think about, well, you know, New York and the subways and other places that have subways and like that sort of thing that I wouldn't have a clue how to use. But if you grow up there, you just grow up with it and you learn it and you know how to do it and it's easy.
2: What's really great about them, too, is they never get stuck in traffic.
5: Yeah, true. And I really I love the light rail, and I take buses all the time, too. And there's a lot of interconnectivity between the buses and the light rail. So you can really get very close, like within a block or two, usually, of your destination on, you know, the combination of the two. I've now taken the light rail over across the lake, all the way up to Redmond. It was fantastic. It's like getting a little mini vacation for me because it's so different up in Redmond from, you know, South Seattle and vice versa. If you want to see a lot of ethnic diversity and little small shops and things, come down to South Seattle. And I've been up to Linwood, down to Federal Way. And I discovered on the east side that there's a light rail stop at the Mercer Slough, which is an amazing place. There's an old blueberry farm there, and there's marshland, and it's a fantastic place to walk and to bird watch. And I just was so happy because, you know, when you're thinking about going out into nature, taking your car seems kind of anti-nature. And so this way I can just take the light rail over there and have a great walk and bring my binoculars and see some birds. So I'm really enthusiastic about it. It's easy to do, Martha. They have really good instructions at the platforms about how to buy a single ticket. You can buy, for us seniors, I'm going to say me, I have a senior pass, and it makes it so much less expensive. So I recommend everybody getting one of those who qualifies. I think you need to be 65 to get one. And even if you have people coming from out of town who are seniors, you can take them down to get a senior pass.
2: Or if you have a disability, too. I know they have those special rates as well. And also, the best thing to do, I mean, we're not being sponsored by Sound Transit or Metro in any way. We just know how good of a system it is.
5: Yeah.
2: And the best thing to do.
1: I was just thinking, you know, it was not easy to get going with this light rail stuff. And, you know, a lot of people arguing about it, do it or not do it. And there's people for it and against it and all that sort of stuff. But I think when all is said and done, and we get more of the system going, I think everybody's going to be really grateful, you know, and it's just going to be a part of life. The light rail doesn't come out to where I am. So that would be issue number one. I can figure out where would I go. So I was thinking I'd have to go to probably Everett. Does it go up to Everett? I think it
5: goes to Linwood.
2: Yeah, they're more focused on the Sounder train going from Everett to Seattle. That would be how you would.
1: So
2: get
1: I couldn't
2: in.
1: Go to Everett. I guess I have to go to Linwood. But now maybe I could go down to Redmond because that would also be an option. So I'd have to figure out where to go. And all of that. So who knows if I'll ever get, you know, used to it and use it in this lifetime anyway.
2: But it is expanding.
5: Yeah.
1: You know, but I'm already learning, you know, appreciating what it's becoming. Now, Nathan, does it come down to your area yet?
2: Yeah, it goes right by. In fact,
1: because where you're in Burien. Des Moines, you're in Burien.
2: And now I think it goes down to Federal Way, too.
5: Yeah.
2: And eventually it's going to connect with Tacoma. That's still a few years in the future. But once they get that connected, it's going to be game changing for this whole Puget Sound region.
5: Yeah.
1: Oh, cool. Yeah.
5: And some people may not know this, but there's actually some light rail in Tacoma already.
2: There is.
5: So if you get down there by the whatever their little dome is called, Tacoma Dome, you can jump on the light rail there. There's free parking, and you can then take that by the museums and into a really nice area of Tacoma for doing some shopping, museums, restaurants. So you know, it's all good. And that links up to a bus that comes down from Seattle as well. So I think we're going to get more and more opportunity to be connected and perhaps to not be stressed out by driving. That's my number one reason to not drive. I don't want to be stressed out. And I love just when you go across the lake and Mount Rainier is visible, that light rail is elevated so you can really just see right there at Mount Rainier. It's a fantastic view. If you have out-of-town visitors, you have to take them. It's just beautiful.
1: Wow, sounds really good.
2: And then the light rail goes to the airport, too. So you don't have to deal with anything. Like, if you have a flight, just get on the light rail. It'll take you. It's a short walk from the station up into the airport gates.
5: That's perfect. Yeah. Huh. Yeah, I've used it a lot at the to get to the airport and to come back. Yeah.
1: And if you haven't yet before are there places around the light rail stations where they have long-term parking so you can leave your car there?
5: Yes.
2: Oh. I was about to say no, but apparently there is.
5: Well, like in Redmond, there's a huge parking structure.
2: But don't they usually kind of have somebody go through it and check and see if people are overnight parking there?
5: Oh, yeah. They have, those things are being checked.
2: Yeah.
5: The Linwood one, my understanding is so popular. It is kind of full all the time, except on the weekend. It's so worth it to figure out how to make it work.
1: I was just thinking about, could I drive down to Redmond and park my car longer and then get on the light rail to go down to the airport and fly somewhere for a few days, but my car could stay in the lot in Redmond.
5: Well, I don't know about that.
1: So who knows?
5: I'm not sure.
1: Anyway, okay. But interesting. Now, to bring this back around to where we started. Bottom line is, if you want to see Linda in person, she's in the Intraspace facility in the old Rainier Brewery.
5: Yes.
1: And there are buses that go right down Airport right where you are, right?
5: Yep.
1: But then you can take light rail there, and it's a, what did you say?
5: It's a 12 to 20 minute walk
1: depending on how fast you walk.
5: Yeah, it's 12 minutes for me. And, you know, other people might not, you know, I'm just like marching along. Other people might be like, oh, what's that? You know,
1: so. Yeah, window shopping along the way and so forth. Yeah.
2: And if you haven't yet, make sure you get one of those Orca cards, too, because that'll be your very easy way to pay for anything public transportation related.
5: Yeah.
2: And then it'll transfer over to other things, too. So if you take the light rail, it won't charge you for your Metro bus after you take the light rail.
1: So I would need an Orca pass?
2: You don't need one, but it's very helpful.
5: Yes.
2: Yeah.
1: Oh, and there's that silly hand.
5: It's because you put your hand up.
1: I know. I'm just figuring that out. Now I know how to turn it off now. Okay. So how do you get an Orca card? Do you have to go someplace to get it? Can you get it online?
2: Most of the light rail stations, or at least the major stations, will have vending machines for them.
5: Yeah. Yeah. And there's also a station at, about 2nd in Washington, I think. I hope I've got that right, for Metro.
1: See, that's what's going to fool me up, because I don't want to mess around without trying to go figure out how to get
5: cards.
1: Yeah,
5: no, but you can
1: something.
5: Get them other places.
1: Okay.
5: So the vending machines are the best bet.
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1: 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But there you go. All righty, we better get back to beeswax here and take care of our advertisers for the last time in the hour before we run out of time. And if there are anybody out there, you want to get a quick treatment in here with Linda for you or your animal friends, 888-298-5569. All righty, stay right where you are. Animal World continues right here on Alternative Talk, AM 1150.
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1: Hey, y'all, I'm Martha Norwalk, and I'm cracking myself up. Oh, I got brave during the commercials here, and who knew you can put makeup on Zoom, and so I could give myself eyebrows and mustaches, and then I discovered the lipstick. How fun, because I don't, you know, wear a lot of makeup, and anyway, I had fun playing with the makeup on Zoom. Anyway, let's see what happened. We heard from Natasha Venter that Natasha will be here next week. 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It's Behavior Training and Healing Sunday. Questions with me and talk with your human or animal loved ones on this side or the other. And then personal readings with Natasha next week. 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And if you do something wonderful for humans, animals, or the planet we live on, come join our Animal World family of advertisers. We'd love to have you. Shoot us an email, animalworldlive@hotmail.com. Alrighty then, we are almost ready to wrap up our Mother's Day edition of Animal World, but I hope you all have a wonderful rest of your Mother's Day. It looks like the weather's kind of held here. The sky is slightly brighter than the gray I started out with. Your sky looks a little brighter down there, Nathan. And how's it looking down in South Seattle, Linda?
5: It's looking a little bit threatening.
1: Well, maybe that means I need to get to planting pansies sooner rather than
2: that's
1: later.
2: That's not the answer I was hoping to hear, because no, I'm looking at the South Seattle area on the camera shot here, and it looks like, based on what I'm seeing, if you look west, it'll be okay.
5: But yeah, there's something hanging around over.

0: Research shows, on average, car accident victims with a lawyer get over 3 times more money than those without one. Better off with Blue Hop.
1: The hemlock's gone lining the road that PUD had to take down. The sun is getting down to the ground, and all kinds of stuff is growing that I've never seen before. So, it's amazing, but I need water. And I'm actually going to be watering my Primadalis because watchers, if you've got, the cypresses or the Primadalis type, anything in the cedar family, they need a lot of water. And check them out, because even if you've never had to water before, we're getting dry enough for long stretches of time that you may need to do that. Linda.
2: Yeah, I wanted to say I learned about something called, you know, you were talking earlier about bird baths.
1: Yeah.
2: And I don't know about other people, but we often find like a drowned bee or something in our bird bath. And we always feel sad. And so there's actually something called a bee bath that you can make by getting a kind of like a shallow dish and putting some stones in it and then filling it up about halfway up the stones, not all the way up, with water. And what that does is it creates a little pebbly surface with water between the pebbles, but not like a big distance of water, just a little tiny bit. And that keeps the bees from drowning. And they're still getting water. And in these drier times, it seems like it would be a really nice thing to do for our pollinators to make these little bee baths. And you put them by, you know, the things that are probably going to be flowering, because then they're right next to where the bees are going already. You can make them with bright colored dishes or whatever, but...
1: Okay, so I want to say, Nathan, you want to see how in tune Linda is with Aunt Martha here?
3: Yeah, let's
1: do
3: it.
1: Animal World Facebook page. And okay. look at the first post.
3: One moment while I get that pulled up here. Got to navigate over... Oops. Accidentally clicked on your personal one. Okay. Martha Norwalk's Animal World on Facebook. First post that is saying from a post from Beekeeping for Beginners showing what looks like a dog feeding, you know, it's upside down, you know, thing.
1: Water bottle. It's an automatic water feeder for dogs, Linda. It has the water upside down, but then the bowl that's used for the water has got rocks and then pebbles around it for the bees.
2: Nice.
1: So I just posted that, like, last night, I think.
3: Huh. Okay. Yeah, that
1: so
3: was
1: we're absolutely in tune. And and the little story that went along with that, the person was saying, well, I had the bowl of waters and the big rocks, but every once in a while I'd find a bee that was drowned. So then what they did to put the gravel-type rocks around the big rocks, see, and then, so it's really when I had wild honeybees living in one of my trees, for 8 years they had a hive there, my fountain was their drinking space, so I had to make sure that I kept the water up for them, but I didn't need... to make, you know, a water place because they had the fountain right there on the property. And it was fun to sit out there and watch them come get their water. And some bees, that's all they do all day long is get water and bring it back to the hive and stuff. But it's very, very important. And if you want to see what Linda was recommending and advising, the best one I've ever seen is now the first post on Martha Norwalk's Animal World on Facebook. Because you don't even have to worry about it. It's an automatic, you know, that blue bottle of water is upside down and then the bowl of rocks and gravel type in there and full of bees drinking. So absolutely perfect. Anyway, Linda, thank you so much for being here today. Thank you for... all the talk and discussion, but for our wonderful group treatment is great, and call in the first hour, and hopefully next month there won't be anything else going on besides us, and more people will be available to call in. But it sure is fun. I learn more and more every month about.

0: about this work and so forth. So I really appreciate
1: You're welcome.
0: you being here and all that you do. And now you know, folks, you can get a free treatment if you haven't seen Linda off the air or worked with her. You can do it remotely or in person. The number to call or text to get a free treatment would be 206-841-1992. Remember, next week is behavior training and healing questions with me, and talk with your human or animal loved ones on this side or the other with Natasha Venter, and personal readings or general psychic questions. And one last quickie before we leave. Linda, who did our music today while you were working with us?
1: The music today was written and performed by Kevin McLeod at incompetech.com.
0: Thank you, Kevin. We appreciate it. And Nathan, so good to see you again. And will you be here next week?
2: I will not. Wait, no, I will be here. But I will also be doing Bigfoot. It's a later game in the day. So I'll start it off here and then go to the stadium afterwards to stomp around as Bigfoot.
0: How cool. All righty, you guys. Expect to have you here next week. Linda, thank you so much. Nathan, thank you so much. And as always, I leave you with animals have feelings too. So treat your animal friends better than family. And please always be kind to open your heart. Share your love with all living things. And I'll talk to you again next week.
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4: NBC News Radio, I'm Lisa Carton. Iran's top negotiator says they will not agree to any deal with the U.S. unless it fully secures Iranian rights. The New York Times reported that President Trump had sent a new framework to Iran that had tougher terms. In a video this morning, Iran's top negotiator said Tehran will not approve any agreement until we are certain that the rights of the Iranian people have been upheld. Iran has been calling for the release of $12 billion in frozen assets and for Lebanon to be included in any deal. Trump has been unwilling to meet the demand, saying, if we don't get what we want, we're going to end in a different way. Health officials say the death toll is rising from an Ebola outbreak in the Democratic Republic of the Congo and Uganda. That's according to the World Health Organization, which reported 43 deaths across both countries. 42 of the deaths are in the Congo, and nearly 350 are suspected to have died from the virus. The WHO confirmed the latest strain of Ebola is a severe and often deadly form of the disease. No treatment or vaccine has yet been approved for the strain. New Jersey State Police are out in force outside an immigration center following days of violent clashes with protesters. Newark Mayor Ross Baraka imposed a mandatory overnight curfew for a half-mile area surrounding Delaney Hall. New Jersey Governor Mikey Sherrill welcomed the move today and blamed most of the violence on out-of-state agitators. Sherrill also says she'll keep pushing to get state health inspectors inside for a complete inspection while also pressing for the detention center to shut down.
5: I'm continuing to take every action available to get the Department of Health inside the facility to do a full inspection, and I'll keep pushing to see Delaney Hall closed.
4: Cheryl also announced now that ICE officials have agreed to allow family visitation with some of the people being detained. And a meteor streaking across southern New England caused the sonic boom heard by millions Saturday afternoon. Lisa Carton, NBC News Radio. A Texas man is in custody and accused of threatening to kill Erica Kirk, who is scheduled to appear at an event in San Antonio next week. Tammy Trujillo reports.
6: Police arrested Jacob Wensky early on Thursday on charges of making a terrorist threat. Investigators say Wensky posted a threat on social media last month, saying he would bomb the venue where Kirk will appear at a Turning Point USA event. Erica Kirk became CEO of the conservative nonprofit after her husband, conservative activist Charlie Kirk, was assassinated last year at a Turning Point event in Utah.
4: A former reality TV star may be one step closer to becoming mayor of Los Angeles. More from Jason Nathanson in L.A.
7: Former The Hillsvillean Spencer Pratt leading a poll for the first time in his run for mayor of Los Angeles. The polls from the California Post and McLaughlin & Associates, and the lead is tiny, well inside the margin of error. The poll shows Pratt with 30.1% of support, current Mayor Karen Bass with 29.5%. The margin of error is 5%, with a sample size of 800 likely voters. For comparison, the recent UC Berkeley LA Times poll has Bass in the lead, Councilwoman Nithya Raman 1 point behind her, and Pratt 4 points behind Bass.
4: Gen Z is fueling box office demand. Here's Rob Martier.
8: Let's all go to the lobby.
9: Fandango found the generation, which ranges from 14 to 29 years old, is one of the most active movie-going demographics and attends more films per year than some older generations. In 2025, members of Gen Z saw an average of 7 movies in theaters, matching average viewership of millennials. Gen X and baby boomers saw around 6 movies on average. ComScore says Gen Z accounted for 40% of all movie audiences in North America in 2025.
4: And there will be a new NBA champ this year after the San Antonio Spurs knocked off the defending champ, Oklahoma City Thunder. San Antonio took Game 7 of the Western Conference Finals on the road, 111-103, to advance to the NBA Finals for the first time since 2014. Lisa Carton, NBC News Radio.
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2: And now for your Alternative Talk weather outlook. For your Sunday, we'll have sunny skies throughout the day, giving us a high near 66 and northwest winds between 5 and 9 miles per hour. Overnight, it remains clear with a low around 49. For tomorrow, looks like we'll have mostly sunny skies through the day, bringing us a high near 73 and a low around 55. And finally for Tuesday, sunny skies bring us the warmest day of the week, high near 83.
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11: But really kind of showing some emotion behind the struggles they have, that should be reserved for the men you trust most.
12: Yeah, especially in society today, modern society today is very misandrist. So, like, you're not going to win out of doing that. So it's just...
11: Empathy is not going to...
12: No.
11: If you're a man trying to get back to baseline after life knocked you sideways, this episode is for you. Today, I'm joined by Dr. Alan Chen, a board-certified physician and the creator of Unplugged MD, where he focuses on simplifying health through lifestyle medicine. His work centers on helping people understand how nutrition, movement, sleep, and stress shape long-term well-being. Dr. Chen's philosophy is grounded in empowering individuals to take ownership of their health with practical, sustainable habits rather than quick fixes. His writing and educational content break down complex medical ideas into clear, actionable steps that anyone can use to feel better and live better. Today, we're exploring how his approach can support men rebuilding after divorce, physically, emotionally, and relationally. Dr. Chen, thank you so much for your time. I do appreciate you coming on.
12: Thank you, Glenn. Thank you for having me.
11: Absolutely. So just before we dive in too deep, just if you could just tell everybody just a little bit about your history and, you know, how you got to where you are today.
12: Yeah, absolutely. So as you said, I am a board certified physician, specifically a radiologist. I've been an attending radiologist now for almost 8 years. Mm-hmm. And over time, we've had a lot of history when it comes to health, especially in the last 5 years with this, this little cold that we had back in 2020, that kind of changed not just healthcare, but also the world. And since that time, I've been much more weary and asking a lot more questions about the healthcare system and what I'm actually participating in. So part of my goal, one, is to guide the folks who watch my content, my YouTube channel at Your Health Unplugged, to see what's really behind the curtain. And then two, also note how politics, finance, relationships, how that all integrates with health rather than being called a separate chapter. It should all be integrated within itself so that you can make the complete human.
13: Sure. That's a lot to unpack there. Now we'll get a little bit into it. So from a lifestyle medicine perspective, what are the most common health disruptions men experience during and after divorce? And what's the first step to stabilizing their physical baseline again?
12: Yeah, let's stick to divorce in the United States. There's quite a few problems, which I'm sure you've discussed on the channel, especially with the laws and the instability of families as after divorce. So to start off, it's just the overall mindset that men have after divorce. You know, they kind of have this sort of like doomsday, if you will, kind of a mindset. And that can definitely put a lot of men into a downward spiral. And that can cause a lot of things in health, for example, overeating, depression symptoms, lack of sleep, lack of productivity. And it can lead to a whole host of problems depending on how, you know, how the divorce goes. And in the United States, unfortunately, lately, a lot of divorces end very ugly, and it definitely rocks the family, and it definitely shows up in health, not just of the mother and father, but also the kids. The kids definitely feel the brunt of it. And that's something, another thing that I focus on my channel a lot since I work in pediatrics, is the effects of what happens to us actions as adults, how our actions affect our kids. There's plenty of examples of that right now going on, and I feel like we're really not paying attention to the kids enough, or at least our directives are very misguided.
13: Right. Yeah, there is a lot of link between how our relationships are as adults and how we were treated as children. And I can totally understand when men are getting divorced, how bottomed out they can get, where all of the things that they thought were going to be there in 20, 30 years are, you know, maybe stripped away, and maybe it might even be outside of their control and they don't understand why this is happening. I can see how a lot of guys bottom out. And I think it's great that you're bringing up the point of like, how does this affect the children too? That's massive. Yeah.
12: Right. Exactly.
13: Yeah. So you emphasize simple, sustainable habits. What are three foundational habits a newly divorced man can implement immediately to support his energy, mood, and his overall health?
12: It's very, very simple, yet very, very poorly executed by many, unfortunately.
13: Simple to say.
12: Myself. Yes.
13: Yeah, simple to say, hard to do.
12: Yeah, simple on paper, but in practice, especially nowadays, it's hard. So number one, and this is probably the number one problem that I see, is sleep. A lot of people get really awful, very poor quality sleep, whether it's the lack of hours or the lack of quality. We are, you know, on our devices, which the blue light doesn't help us. We have TVs in our rooms, for example, and we find ourselves watching TV until we're supposed to go to bed, which doesn't help our circadian rhythms. Our nutrition is poor, which I'll get to next. All sorts of things, and not to mention the stress and the fact that, you know, a lot of us have very busy jobs, so we have to wake up for those jobs, which can decrease the amount of sleep. So in general, I think not only we have a nutrition problem, but we also have a sleep problem. And that's a great segue to number two, would be nutrition. Just in general, this is a separate topic that I could talk about for hours on end. Especially in the United States, with our food is not really food. Our food is very nutrient poor and calorie dense. And there are a lot of things to reveal behind the curtain when it comes to what's in the supermarket, what's being fed in restaurants. You have to be extremely careful to figure out what to put in your body. And it's the fuel that you'll need to sustain you for days to come. And we definitely don't put enough emphasis on the quality of our food in general. And that's kind of how we got here in the state of big food. And then the last thing is human-to-human interactions. We don't emphasize that enough, especially in the age of Zoom, smartphones, texting, all these gifts that we send people or send our friends. They're fun. Yes, they're great. And they're sort of this like temporary stand-in, but it doesn't replace in real life interactions. Just being, you know, having that, you know, social distance, if you will. I hate that term, but I'll use it here. The ability to not just talk to somebody, but to be able to shake their hand or give them a hug, or that physical aspect to it. There's a lot of studies out there that show that the amount of dopamine and all these feel-good hormones that you can get are way different when it comes to in real life interactions versus something on Zoom. It's like night and day, and it shows in our society right now how that's manifesting, because just in the way that, especially in kids, for example, the way that kids grow socially has changed a lot. Our kids are now having smartphones earlier than ever. I see that, and it's definitely de-emphasizing the importance of that.
13: Yeah, definitely. I started thinking a little bit about the nutrition aspects of everything. I mean, you got me going on a lot of different thoughts here, especially with the children and social media and all this kind of stuff. And my original, when you were first going into nutrition, my first thought was even the water isn't something like we need to pay attention to the water we drink, and it's not necessarily the best stuff that's coming out of the faucet.
12: Yeah. Man, we can make this a 4-hour show if we're not careful.
13: We're doing the whole thing on water today.
12: Yeah. All right. So let me try to think of the TLDR version of this. So yeah, the water filtration systems that are around our neighborhoods and all that are not the best. Not to mention the pipes can build up a lot of metals, heavy metals. They say in certain places that there's a lot of minerals, like the not the good kind, where you can have like hard water. But not just that. That's kind of like the sort of the surface level problem. But there's all sorts of other stuff that get into our water. The biggest one that I'll talk about is something called EE2, which is an estrogen byproduct. And the way that that has gotten into our water system is the increase of prescriptions of oral contraceptives. So the birth control pill, we're giving out the oral contraceptive, the birth control pill, like candy nowadays. And the excess estrogens, the excess hormones that don't get used in the body as a result of taking the pill, get excreted into the urine. And thus, eventually, we'll get into the septic system and then eventually get into the soil and then into the water systems. Mm-hmm. And so, yeah, there's a big problem with that. And general refrigerator filters, Brita filters, don't even come close to filtering that out. So if you have a Brita filter, I recommend you just get rid of it and get something better.
13: Yeah, that's what I was going to ask next. Yeah. It's like, any recommendations for any kind of filtration system?
12: Yeah, reverse osmosis filters. There is charcoal filters out there, which... By the way, shameless plug, I do have a promo code for that for British Birkenfeld. If you use promo code unplugged, that is a carbon-based gravity filter. It's very easy to set up, and you just put the water in and you'll get filtered water coming out. So those are the top two. There's other devices out there that I'm less familiar with, but those are the top two that I would recommend. But you have to read the labels very carefully just to make sure that they're laboratory tested. And so... Yeah, and it's not just the EE2s. There's plenty of other compounds that I can go on and on about, but that's the biggest one, especially when it comes to talking about masculinity and men's topics. Is definitely the hormone issue is a big one when it comes to that. So that's something that we got to pay attention to.
13: Yeah. No, I appreciate that. Thank you for bringing that up and bringing that to our attention. I think there's something I heard that a while back about the water system and, you know, how important it really is, but to have some types of filters in place just to keep it clean and ready to go.
12: Yeah.
13: Any other recommendations for diet? Any other diet changes for those guys to, you know, help improve emotional regulation and reduce anxiety, just help them just get back on track?
12: So in the interest of not making this a 4-hour podcast, I'll keep it real simple.
13: Yeah.
12: Really simple. It's eat real food. And like Michael Scott coined it, keep it simple, stupid. Don't get too complicated on certain things. Obviously, if you're going for the Ironman or that competition, you'll have to be a lot more precise into what your nutrition will be like. But if you're just kind of the weekend warrior, average Joe, just looking to not be completely obese, if you just stick to that. Now, kind of if you go down the rabbit hole a little bit, there's plenty of forces out there, if you will, who are trying to taint our real food by the, you know, by products like lab-grown meat, these fertilizers, pesticides, like glyphosate, for example, which is another estrogenic. There's plenty of that in our agricultural system. So when I say real food, it's not necessarily just go to the produce aisle in the grocery store. If you can, if you have the resources to, the best way is to get it directly from the farm. Like, for example, with my meats, I have a meat freezer in my house right now. I got it directly from a farm. It's, you know, no antibiotics, no added hormones, no, none of that nonsense that gets added to meats to kind of bulk it up, if you will. It's just straight up meat. You know, I just got the shipment in a couple of days ago. I'm looking forward to trying it.
13: Nice. Yeah. Oh, that's good. So there are many men that turn to alcohol, again, comfort foods, or late night eating during emotional turmoil. What's a realistic, medically grounded way to break those patterns that, you know, without overwhelming, without the patient getting over, the patient, without those guys getting over, yeah, okay, yeah. Without these guys getting overwhelmed.
12: Yeah, that's a tough one. And the biggest thing that, well, let's get to the solution that's commonly used today is to be put on an SSRI or antidepressant of some sort of medication.
13: Right.
12: And long story short, I'm really against that. We abuse those drugs quite dearly. I think we could probably decrease that by fourfold, the amount of prescriptions that go out for SSRIs, benzodiazepines, all the prescription psychiatric drugs. We can drastically reduce that. So do your best to not get to that route. And if you have to, if the case is severe enough, then only use it on a temporary basis. But what we really want to do, which we don't do a whole lot in healthcare, is get to the root cause. So breaking down, you have to be able to break down what's actually causing these emotions, what's going on in your life. And this is what I mean when I say that relationships, everything in your life, relationships, finance, family, you know, spirituality, they all have to do with health. Because a lot of times, a lot of people are infected, if you will, by the rigors of life. And it's not necessarily, the medications are not going to really solve that problem. They're just kind of masking the symptoms, if you will. That's what they do a really, really good job of. So get to the root cause and dig deep as to what's actually causing those feelings and actually confront them. And it really comes down to just telling yourself the truth of the matter. You know, what happened? And let's say, let's take the easy example for the divorce. You know, what actually happened was she actually the one to be a good mother for your kids. So a lot of times that's the divorces start when you start dating is you just pick the wrong mate. And the red flags were there and it could have been prevented. That's a great form of preventative medicine, if you will, that we just don't talk about in the healthcare sphere because we just want to push drugs and tests and stuff like that. So that takes a lot of deep therapy, but also it takes a lot of being able to kind of vent those feelings out, especially in a safe place. And for men, the safe place is male relationships, male friends, who a lot of whom have gone through similar situations or can kind of understand what you're going through and be able to empathize with you much better than women can. Don't get me wrong. Like, I'm not saying that women can't do those things, but I think they just can't. Men and women are different. Yes. Spoiler alert, men and women are different. Men and women are different, and they are good at certain things, and they also experienced certain things. So they're good at different things, and they're also experienced different things in life. Mm-hmm. And it's, to me, it's like almost impossible for women to understand like what's really going on in a man's brain, especially when it comes to divorce and having that notion of losing kids, losing money, losing what you've built. They don't quite fathom that as much as other men would. So that's extremely important. And that's been downplayed in society quite a bit, especially with destruction of Boy Scouts, for example, was a big one. Mm. There are not a whole lot of men's only spaces or a lot of women's only spaces, but there are not a ton of men's only space out there. And I have to search pretty deeply to find them. Yeah. But once you're able to kind of have that network where you can call someone at 3 a.m., and talk about what's keeping you up at night, and you know they're able to listen.
13: Right.
12: it's invaluable. It's, you know, I would pay all sorts of money to have that available to me. But in the case of friendships, like it's there for you. And I would do the same back. You know, it's just something that we've lost, especially nowadays. And it's kept men weak for this whole time. Yeah.
13: Agreed. 100%.
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2: 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Let's pick up right where we left off, building stronger, healthier relationships.
13: It's like for a guy, as we all know, it is super easy for us fellas just to open up and be perfectly vulnerable with all of our feelings and everything. It's like there's no way that is a in general standard for guys. We just don't do that. Then you compound that by, as we get older, we have less and less really friends or friends that we can actually feel like we can trust. Those are the guys we probably met in college or even earlier. So it's like, all right, so I have trouble talking. I don't have that many friends. And then all this happens to me and I'm experiencing all this kind of stuff. And all I want to do is have a beer and a burger and just play video games all day long. And just everything just sucks, you know?
12: And sometimes that's all it takes. Mm-hmm. Sometimes that's all it takes. Like just to get your mind out of what's going on, you know, just take your mind off of it a little bit to kind of give you that bird's eye view and perspective and to kind of help you get towards that epiphany of, oh my goodness, like this, you know, this is where I made the mistake. This is what went wrong. This is what I can do better next time. And just to have someone there to listen is very invaluable.
13: 100%. I was starting to say things, you know, after I got my divorce, I was divorced. I was married for like about 11 years and then got divorced about 5 years or so ago. And one of the first things I did was like, there is something going on that, you know, I got married to her because there was a sense of familiarity there, you know, and I'm like, where did that? So getting out of that relationship and just being devastated by it and just figuring out what can I do differently? Like from a scientific aspect, I always would say the inputs I was doing was not getting the outputs I wanted. And so in that experiment, it's like, what can I do differently for my inputs that might change the outputs rather than just thinking, oh, nothing's going to change and I'll just meet another girl and that one will be better for me without even taking a close look. I think it's incredibly important, Dr. Chenda, you pointed that out to say, how can we look at ourselves and look at, you know, what are we familiar with? And is that really healthy versus like, what's going to be good for me? You know, the right thing is usually the hard thing is what they say. And, you know, looking at yourself and it really taking a critical look to say, you know what, I could have done this better or that better, you know, and whatnot. And then I think it's also for guys to in heterosexual relationships to look at, you know, how do women operate? How do they think? Was I neglecting them somehow? Was I doing something wrong? Was I not understanding? Just asking some general questions and getting just a basic understanding, I think can carry a guy a long way in their next relationship.
12: Oh, yeah, absolutely. 100%. Yeah.
13: Yeah. Yeah. If you're listening right now and something Dr. Chen has said is hitting you in the chest, maybe you're realizing how much stress you've been carrying or how far you've drifted from the man you want to be. Don't let that awareness pass. Take one step today. Share this episode with the man who needs it. Subscribe to the show and keep leaning into conversations that help you rebuild your health, your confidence, and your life. Growth starts with a single decision. Let's continue. So Dr. Chen, how we spoke a little bit about sleep. So how does sleep and circadian rhythm influence emotional stability? And what sleep-focused habits would you recommend who feel mentally foggy or emotionally drained from the post-divorce?
12: Yeah, think of sleep as your time to just recharge. Mm-hmm. And that to recharge your battery. You only have so much to give in the day. And if you don't allow your body to heal, recharge, and all that, it may not affect you tomorrow, but it'll definitely affect you over time the more chronically this keeps on occurring. So the first step is to know that you have the problem. I think a lot of men don't realize, like, oh my goodness, my sleep's terrible. I get up too early, or I wake up in the middle of the night just randomly. There's all mm-hmm. sorts of different pathologies, if you will, when it comes to sleep.
13: Mm-hmm.
12: So understand what your sleep is like. And then the major thing that we tend to forget about is our sleep environment. I mentioned before screens, TVs, and what the bedroom looks like. The bed is meant for two purposes and two purposes only. One is to sleep, and then two is to have sex. That's mm-hmm. it. Mm-hmm. Now, there are some techniques in terms of if you're in the, kind of not able to sleep in the middle of the night, where you can read a book on your bed, not an ebook, not something on a screen, an actual physical book, which they're kind of going extinct at this point. But yeah, a physical book, because it doesn't give you that blue light sensation.
13: Right.
12: To sort of like kind of lull you to sleep a little bit, but also the sleep environment. So a couple things to keep in mind with that. Get the TV out of the bedroom. I don't think anybody should have a TV in the bedroom. I kind of like my one complaint with hotels, for example, is that they always have a TV in the bed, like next to the bed. So I do my best to not keep it on. And then the temperature, we tend to do better when it's a little chillier and we're able to kind of like snuggle up in the blankets and be able to sleep a little bit better. The temperature is a big one. And then also, yeah, keep your phone at least one room away. I don't want to give like precise numbers, because then you're going to get your tape measure out and it's like kind of a waste of time. So like, I just say the next room over, just so that mm-hmm. you have to get up to go get it. But also like loud, it's in a decent distance so that if you have to wake up in the middle of the night, if you're on call, for example, like I am, and have to answer the phone, you can at least hear it. So that's why I say to give the guideline of at least one room apart. Where you're forced to get out of bed to go answer it or to go look at it.
13: Okay.
12: So yeah, just to get the body ready to sleep. And then also, it's not recommended to eat too close to sleep as well. And it's also not good to look at screens also like an hour before you sleep either. So like if you're watching a movie, for example, like give yourself a little bit of time away from the TV screen before you actually go to bed. That might help you out a little bit. So yeah, there's plenty of things that there's plenty of consultation/clinics out there that help with these kinds of things when it comes to sleep. So it may be a good investment for a lot of people, especially men who are very busy. For me, I travel a lot as well, so I have to also worry about time zones and timing my time to sleep and time to wake up and all that. So it gets a little more complicated. But simply put, though, I think most men can just fix the environment that they're sleeping in, and that'll go a long way.
13: Yeah, like a cool, dark place. I live in the Pacific Northwest, and it is like, it stays pretty dark throughout the year, but in the summer months, it'll light up like at 5 a.m. or 6 a.m. Yeah. So keeping the room nice and dark, nice and cool. Also, like no like caffeine or no food, like you said, before, like an hour or two before, right? I think I hate admitting this, but I have like a bad sweet tooth and chocolate ice cream is just a vice. It just sucks. And I had to curb that. Like I can't eat this stuff before like an hour before sleep, or I'm going to be just like a little bit wired, a little jittery. Yeah.
12: Yeah.
13: Even getting up, that's a brilliant idea. Having the alarm, the phone in another room. Any other suggestions for getting up in the morning? Because I used to just be like, oh my gosh.
12: Yeah. So this is something that I struggle with for sure, is do your best to not check your phone right off the bat.
13: Yeah.
12: It's really, really harsh for me, especially with my line of work.
13: Right.
12: At least get up and drink water, a little bit of salt, a little bit of electrolytes. The reason for that is that we tend to wake up dehydrated. We can lose anywhere from about a pound, we can lose anywhere from a half a pound to a pound, depending on the weather, of sweat just by sleeping. And so you're already waking up dehydrated, which could also contribute to that feeling of being tired. So just the first thing you do is just get a glass of water in the morning, could actually go a long way. But what people tend to do, though, these days is they go to Starbucks or Dunkin' Donuts and get that coffee full of sugar. And coffee is a diuretic, so it could actually dehydrate you even further. You might get that caffeine to kick in, but once that caffeine runs out, you're going to feel extra exhausted because now you're dehydrated. And then not to mention a lot of coffees these days have a lot of sugar in it, especially when you buy it from said places. They have a lot of sugar, so that also can contribute to this crash that you're going to get in about an hour or two later. So avoid the coffee to start with. Give it your body some time to just get used to waking up and seeing sunlight too. That's another thing, is to just go outside for a little bit and enjoy the fresh air. Just take a few seconds to yourself and just enjoy, be grateful for what you have. It's a great time to journal too. Like it's a very good thing to do, especially if you're going through hard times. It's a good thing to just get your thoughts out there. Like almost like you're writing a letter to, writing an angry letter to somebody, and then you're just locking it up so that nobody sees it. You're keeping the feelings out there in the open, but you're obviously not going to show it to anybody, as to not rock the boat. But anyway, it's similar. Journaling, I think, is similar to that, where you can really just let loose and just keep the thoughts to yourself. And it's a great time to do it first thing in the morning as well. People walk, people do all sorts of other things. It just depends on what your lifestyle is like. If there's no real like one set solution, all I'm saying are just guidelines and things that you can try. My biggest recommendation, if you guys don't get anything out of this, is just don't do everything at once. Like, try to just do things one at a time, because you'll overwhelm yourself. This is what happens when like New Year's resolutions come about, is they tend to do way too many things at once, and then they end up doing none of it. So like, just take these small steps to making big changes. And a lot of these big changes, especially the ones that I've made in my life, have taken years to implement. But once they've implemented, now they become, you know, part of my routine, things get a lot easier from there.
13: Once it becomes a routine, then you can move on to something else. So you got that one routine down and you can move on. Yeah. It's completely not necessary to have like 15 things that you need to accomplish by, you know, within 24 hours. And that's just going to cause, what is it? A paralysis by analysis
12: or paralysis. Yeah.
13: Yes. Choice paralysis. Yeah. From your understanding of stress and emotional development, getting into children a little bit, how can a parent's interactions with their, say, their son shape the way that a man later handles conflict, intimacy, and vulnerability in relationships?
12: So children are like sponges. It's amazing, actually, how much they can absorb. You know, the best time to learn a language is when you're like 5 or 6 years old. And they just absorb knowledge like there's no tomorrow. But also they pay attention to everything, really. Even when you don't think they're paying attention, they're paying attention.
13: Yes.
12: And it's, you know, the saying goes, the fruit doesn't fall far from the tree. It's something that we kind of ignored in education and also in healthcare, is that we don't point the finger at the parents. Like, okay, the teacher could do more things. Okay, the daycare person could do more things, or the doctor could do more things. But it all comes down to the parent, because that's who the kid should be seeing mostly every day. So your behaviors and how you run your own life will eventually pass on to your kids. It's not a genetic thing. It's an environmental thing. And, you know, if all they see is you just being stressed, like overreacting to small things, it would not surprise me if that behavior shows up later on in life in the children. So you have to be really, really careful as to how you present yourself in front of your kids. And, you know, because that's a form of their learning, by the way. It's a very, very important, underrated form of their learning, is seeing how you interact with the world, and gives them sort of this like kind of compass or map as to how they should be approaching the world. So it's definitely underrated. And these days we sort of outsource our parental care to schools, daycares, all sorts of other things, grandparents even. And parents have taking much less of a role in parenting their kids. And it's showing. It's and it's not only showing in just their behaviors, and especially with what the schools are teaching these days, but also I think it's showing up in their health, especially with a lot of habits. There's this weird, I wouldn't call it a trend, but this bad idea that's been floating around the social media world where they're saying obesity is completely genetic. In very rare instances, it's genetic. It's extremely rare.
13: But more often, like less than 5% or something like that?
12: I think it's even less than that. I think like the majority of cases nowadays of childhood obesity are a result of the habits passed down by the obese parents. Like very, very infrequently, like I've never seen it where you have two fit parents, like, or normal weight parents, two normal weight parents, male and female, by the way, that's another caveat, who have obese children. That like almost never, I don't think I've ever seen it.
13: Rare.
12: It's extremely rare, because to get to, you know, these days, especially I think it's really, really difficult to just be a normal weight. It's very, very easy with what's available to us in the grocery stores, restaurants, and all that to get fat, actually, with how addictive foods are, with how sugary foods are, like, and they definitely taste good, and it's really difficult to, you have to be really super, super focused on what you're eating. And, you know, with that though, like if the parents themselves have adapted enough behaviors for them to maintain a normal weight, it makes sense that they would be able to pass that on. And not to mention, the simple part is that who's paying for the food? Like the only people that are paying for the food, unless you're like 16 and have a job, you know, is the parents. Like, so whatever's in the house is going to be eventually eaten by the kids at some point.
13: Right. Yeah. And the children, you know, are depending upon the adult to provide the nutritional food. I remember when I was 16 and I thought Taco Bell was like, oh, this is the healthiest thing I eat. It's ground beef. It's you know, a corn tortilla. It's perfectly healthy. I used to eat that crap all the time. And it was, I don't believe it's the best thing for you.
12: Well, there's a lot of historical, if you go back to the history of fast food in general, like probably when Taco Bell first came out or first was introduced, it was actually decently good for you. But really? Now it's become, you know, trying to cut corners, decrease the quality of food while charging. It's expensive right now. Fast food is unbelievably expensive nowadays. It's not, it's maybe fast food, but it's definitely not cheap food anymore. Right. So we've sort of, it's part of this sort of evolution of big food getting in the way of good nutrition. And a lot of these places, like, for example, McDonald's used to have tallow in their fries. Now they have all sorts of chemicals and nonsense. Mm. There's barely a potato in there nowadays. So a lot of things have changed. And I think, you know, we've been kept in the dark as to what those changes have been. And, you know, things that we think like, oh, like, yeah, I used to eat that all the time and I never got fat. And then until now, and it's like, you know, and people blame, you know, age, metabolism, you know, genetics even.
13: Right.
12: When it's really what we're being exposed to right now when it comes to food.
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2: Welcome back to The Glenn Gilbert Connection. We now continue with more relationship wisdom for the seasoned man and woman.
13: What you're talking about really ties into, say, a single dad having to feed his child, you know, when it's maybe it's his turn to take care of the child for a week or two, right?
12: Yeah.
13: kind of going back, well, if you're recovering from a divorce and you're kind of in a bad way and you have a child that you got to take care of, you're single dad and you're like, okay, I've got to make the dinner, blah, blah, blah. It really kind of impacts. It's like, make sure you get, what did you say? You said real food. I was going to say whole food.
12: Not a bad way to say it, but like, I'm just saying real food. That's
13: not processed.
12: Processed, like as close to what we grew up with, or at least what early humans used to eat.
13: Yeah. Mm-hmm. Right. But yeah, I mean, it really does affect the children and the meals they have, the dinner they have, the nutrition that they're being served to them. It could be easily kind of skewed if the dad's going through something really difficult too.
12: Right.
13: Because it's just something to be aware of.
12: Yeah. And don't forget, like, YouTube is a very cool thing. I mean, there's a lot of slop on YouTube for sure, but I've been sort of kind of perusing YouTube right now for recipes and easy to do recipes that have like three ingredients. And I'm like, holy crap, this is really, really cool. And sometimes, like, you can make some great meals out of a crock pot. Just put the ingredients in there and leave it there for an hour or so, and you got dinner. So, you know, I kind of cringe when people say, like, oh, I don't have time to cook, or, you know, I don't have time to go to the grocery store, when we have quite a bit of resources out there that can make life a lot simpler trying to do these things. It's just a matter of like learning how to do it and know that these options exist. And I think a lot of these options that I'm talking about, not just in food, but like even like education, for example, this is another big one where we think like, oh, public school is the only way we can go. We can't afford private school. We can't do all sorts of things. No, there's other options out there. There's actually homeschool, and there's plenty of resources out there that have a lot of free resources to be able to help you start you on your journey. And it's definitely growing which is a good sign, because I think a lot of people are waking up to the fact that public education is just absolute sham and a mess, and your kids are going to end up not having good real reading or math skills.
13: They are sponges.
12: Just gonna protest ICE. So yeah, like it's ridiculous. Like, so yeah, no, I think a lot of people are waking up, and, you know, again, this is another big thing, having a group of colleagues, you know, a group of friends who are sort of thinking on your wavelength. They don't have to exactly 100% agree with you, but if they're thinking like, oh man, like, you know, these public schools, they're teaching my kids, you know, all sorts of BS, and you sort of are on that wheel, like, yeah, they are. Well, what can we do about it? And then you can start like coming up with ideas and figuring out how to solve a problem. So it's another great use for these friend groups, is to solve problems. Because yeah, I can't do everything by myself. There's no way. Mm-hmm. There's no way that I could have built what I built by myself. Absolutely not. And there's another kind of piece to this whole, you know, male loneliness epidemic, which we were sort of alluding to, is like, we think like, oh, like, you should do this by yourself. It's the only way. You got to just keep on working hard. And you know, that's like, you know, the only way out. Whereas that's completely not true. You have to be able to rely on, or call upon, other people around you to kind of have this community feeling of helping each other out and working together to solve a common goal.
13: You lead me into the next question, and it talks about, I'm thinking about community, and it's, and why would isolation be so damaging for men, especially who, after a divorce, like, how does a community help support the healing of this transition, if you will?
12: Oh yeah. I mean, I think I alluded to some of it, where especially nowadays with the divorce rates so high, there is bound to be another man out there in a mile radius of you who has been through a divorce or has been through difficulties of a heartbreak, for example. Quite common, actually. And we tend to, when we isolate ourselves, we tend to think like, oh, I'm the only one with this problem. And we get into this little black hole of thought where we're just like, oh, like, you know, it's embarrassing,
13: shame.
12: Yeah, shame.
13: Embarrassment.
12: Like, you have this guilt too. Like, all these things that brew in your head that are not legitimate. They're not real.
13: Right.
12: And when you actually like get out there and just like talk about these things, you know, you'll come to realize like, hey, like, other people have gone through this. I'm not the only one. You know, I don't have to feel any shame or guilt. Right. Now, of course, when I say it, it's a lot simpler, but to actually do it, you know, a lot of people have referenced this before, but like, to actually do it, we just suck at it. We absolutely suck at it. It's not like a switch that you just flip on. It's you know, something that you have to develop over time. You have to be able to trust the people that you're talking to too, because like a lot of times these things are very touchy topics that you have to be, you know, kind of careful at first, and then until you can develop that trust amongst each other. Sure. So yeah, there's a lot of social skills that need to be built to be able to accomplish that. But it's, you know, it all starts from a simple step as just getting yourself out there. And it doesn't have to be, you don't have to, you know, on day one, talk about your divorce and your relationship. You can just talk about something superficial, like, you know, what's going on in the news, or the big game that's happening on tonight. So yeah, whatever.
13: Yeah. I think I've always kind of encouraged, try to hold back on thinking that first date is a therapy session. Try not to, you know, on day one of the divorce, inked divorce, put something out on social media saying how upset you are, or something like that. Don't use that as a diary. You know.
12: Yeah, that's the worst thing to do. I would probably rank that as a top like three thing. Worst thing to do is to put yourself out on social media. Yet so many, it's really women that do this, but so many women like put these stories online for the whole world to see. That's like a recipe for disaster. Whether you see it or not, like, you know, when we dig through the internet files, you know, 5-10 years later, it's going to come bite them in the ass. So like, I would definitely not do that.
13: I would say those kinds of discussions where a guy's basically making himself vulnerable and not only just saying, these are the struggles I have, but really kind of showing some emotion behind the struggles they have, that should be reserved for the men you trust most.
12: Yeah, especially in society today, modern society today is very misandrist. So like, you're not going to win out of doing that. So it's just
13: empathy is not going to.
12: No. It may favor the women because like they sort of like feed off the attention. But like, society is way too misandrist right now, where that's a recipe for disaster. I would highly recommend you don't do that. Yeah.
13: Yeah. There's other ways to improve yourself, and it doesn't have to be that way.
12: Yeah.
13: So from a medical and psychological standpoint, what makes men's groups uniquely effective? I think we talked a little bit about this, for helping men regulate stress and rebuild that confidence and create healthier habits.
12: Yeah, so let's just break it down real quick. So the relationships between men and other men, and the relationships between men and women, and especially wives or mothers, are all different. And the problem in society is that we treat them all the same. Like, you know, again, going back to this false notion of men and women are the same, or you know, equality, all that sort of thing. And we've dug so hard into equality the last couple of decades, where we think that men and women can empathize the same way, or they care about the same subjects and all that. It's, you know, that's something that we have to get out of our brains immediately. Just kind of remove that notion. That's something that I had to sort of deal with it, you know, because I went through medical school, you know, thinking that men and women are equal. You know, that's what, if you can call it indoctrination within academia, there's definitely a big deal of that. But then later I come to realize like how different men and women actually are. So just keep that in mind to start with. And then, so how do men's groups help? So we touched upon just talking about our problems and having other men who likely have gone through the same things that can actually like help guide you into things that may be completely unknown to you, you know, and you never know what kind of connection you might be able to build. So for example, like if I have no idea how to use crypto, for example, and then one of my friends actually has been in Bitcoin since the beginning and has a very fond understanding, well, then he can help me set up a wallet and do all sorts of things. So ultimately that comes to solving problems. And ultimately, that's what men do really, really well, is to be able to solve problems. And what better way to do it than in a community of men?
13: Right.
12: And it all comes to this like kind of tribal instinct, so to speak, where it sort of builds that protection, and not protection by like, you know, fending off predators or fending off like wolves or bears or whatnot in a group. It's more so protection from the forces that are in modern society right now, and just trying to support each other when you have to stick your neck out there. Like for example, my channel, it took a while for me to even start it, because there's a lot of things that I talk about that are definitely against the grain. They're definitely against what the mainstream says. And it, you know, certainly I had to get a lot of advice from a lot of different men who have gone through similar instances of, you know, getting hate comments, stuff like that. Just like, you know, figuring out how to manage the public sphere. And it's, you know, I'm still working on it. There's, so I could certainly improve in that still, but it helped a lot just trying to figure out and navigate this very unique world of content creation in general. It's not as easy as people think it is. There's a saying that I can't remember who I heard it from, but there are only two groups of people that go viral instantly. One is sexy women, and then two is clowns, people that mm-hmm. do silly things on the internet just for attention. Right. And unfortunately, I don't fall into either of those two categories, so I have to do it the hard way. So yeah, it's just kind of, you know, for having my channel as long as I have, you know, I wouldn't have been able to do it without the support of others who have done it before me and kind of supported me along the way, for sure.
13: Were these people that you've known for like quite some time that have a lot of experience, or how did you get to meet them? I'm just kind of curious.
12: Yeah,
13: how you built

0: 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Hey, it's Brooke from Brooke and Jeffrey in the Morning. 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
1: Yeah. But anyway, yeah. So like, you know, how many people will actually last to that level? And it's not a matter of them not liking you anymore. It's more of like your priorities have changed.
2: Right.
1: And so you shouldn't think of it as a personal attack, so to speak, that, oh my God, these people have not talked to me for all this time. It's just that like your priorities have changed, you know, how you go about your day changes, like all sorts of things change. And you may find yourself like having a different friend group every year. And that's sort of how I've functioned. And it's not to say like you don't want ill will against anybody, but like you just have to kind of figure out where, you know, people are on a tier list, so to speak, depending on what's going on in your life and theirs as well. So it's always a two-way street when it comes to that. And yeah, where to find folks, like there are networking groups out there that you can sort of dabble in and try. That's sort of how I've been able to do it. And then you kind of can get further connections, you know, like secondary, tertiary, quaternary connections beyond that. And you sort of just build it from there. You know, obviously you can do it through work, you can do it through church, you can do it through all sorts of other angles. Just kind of evaluate like how you or where you spend the most time and what things that you like. And you can kind of start there to sort of see like, you know, who would fit that bill, so to speak.
2: Yeah, no, that's brilliant. Just finally, where can people find you? And you did mention something about some of the products you sponsored. Don't mind talking about those as well.
1: Sure. So I'm on YouTube at Your Health Unplugged, where I talk about these issues, but also a good deal of how, you know, the things in the news, politics, and just kind of daily life situations impact your health. Not just, you know, what's happening with this pharma company or what's happening with this new technology that's happening in health. Like it goes beyond that. And also how much everyday situations impact your health. So that's at Your Health Unplugged. I recently talked about how the ICE protests have sort of leaked into healthcare. So that was a recent episode that I did. I'm also on Twitter at unplugged_doc. And then Instagram at unplugged.md. I am an affiliate with a service called Private MD Labs, which is basically a you can pick your lab test that you want to do, and you pay a flat fee. You don't have to, well, you should, you don't, they don't take insurance, by the way, but they take HSA, which is kind of nice. So you can use your HSA, order the test that you want to take. You get a script to go to your nearest Quest Diagnostics and get your lab test, and then you get your results back within a week. The nice thing about Private MD Labs, and this is the word private, the insurance companies, health insurance, life insurance, disability insurance, they actually kind of dig deep into your history as to see like, oh, what tests that you get. Ooh. So this company will not report any of that to those insurance companies. And you'd be surprised when you apply for these insurances, like they'll point out, oh, like, why did you order this antibiotic in this date? Or why did you get this test? Like, were you worried about something? And then that can actually affect whether you get coverage or not even. So, you know, we like to think that we have health privacy, but we actually don't. That's kind of a sham. And it's, again, another topic that I talk about on the channel, but yeah, that doesn't really exist. So Private MD Labs is very good for that purpose as well. That's sort of one of their standouts in the services that they provide. So promo code is unplugged for 15% off any lab test that you want to get or series of lab tests that you want to get. I even have my own full panel if you want to just kind of do a comprehensive panel, the ones that I recommend on my landing page as well. And then the other one that I referred to earlier was British Birkenfeld. That is the carbon-based water filter. It's portable. It's gravity only. No electricity needed. You can take it camping with you, or if you're someone who likes to travel a lot, you can take it with you while traveling. But your water will be clean and free of the EE2s that I was talking about, as well as other chemicals that may be in your water. It's a great way to filter your water to make it as pure as possible. So British Birkenfeld is the other main affiliate that I do have.
2: Awesome. Excellent. Thank you so much. 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It's a return to your body, your health, your habits, and your truth. Keep showing up for yourself in small, consistent ways. You're not starting over. You're starting fresh. This is the Glenn Gilbert.

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4: NBC News Radio, I'm Lisa Carton. Iran says it will not agree to any deal with the U.S. unless it fully secures Iranian rights. The New York Times reported that President Trump had sent a new framework to Iran that had tougher terms. In a video this morning, Iran's top negotiator said Tehran will not approve any agreement until we are certain that the rights of the Iranian people have been upheld. Iran has been calling for the release of $12 billion in frozen assets and for Lebanon to be included in any deal. Trump has been unwilling to meet the demand, saying, if we don't get what we want, we're going to end in a different way. Family visitation is set to resume at a New Jersey immigration center following days of clashes between police and protesters. New Jersey Governor Mikey Sherrill announced the change today, saying the Department of Homeland Security has agreed to restore visitation at Delaney Hall in Newark. The announcement came after a tense week in which New Jersey State Police were ordered to provide security outside the facility to prevent clashes between demonstrators and federal officers.
5: We need to take this opportunity to lower the temperature now.
4: The ICE detention facility has become the focus of protests over the alleged mistreatment of detainees and claims of poor conditions for those being held. A bus driver accused of killing five people on a Virginia highway is facing manslaughter charges. Virginia State Police say 48-year-old Jing Dong of New York City was charged Saturday for the crash on I-95 near Fredericksburg that killed five people, including a family of four who were on their way to a wedding. The fifth victim was a 25-year-old Massachusetts woman who was in a separate vehicle. Over 40 others were also injured in the crash, which happened early Friday when a bus traveling southbound on I-95 failed to slow down for traffic that was backed up in a work zone and then slammed into multiple vehicles. The National Transportation Safety Board is investigating the crash. 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
2: And now for your Alternative Talk weather outlook. For your Sunday, we'll have sunny skies throughout the day, giving us a high near 66 and northwest winds between 5 and 9 miles per hour. Overnight, it remains clear with a low around 49. For tomorrow, looks like we'll have mostly sunny skies through the day, bringing us a high near 73 and a low around 55. And finally for Tuesday, sunny skies bring us the warmest day of the week, high near 83.
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8: Welcome to Talk Cosmos, the show where Sue Rose Minahan and her guests bring you insightful conversations to awaken heart and soul consciousness. Come journey with us exploring the meaningfulness of astrology's energetic cycles and get ready to understand your path in the cosmic roots of the stars.
9: Hello, everybody. I'm Sue Rose Minahan, zooming in to you. And this is May 31st. Our subject is Uranus, the Awakener. It's squaring for a total of about 3 months, exacting in 2 weeks, the nodes. And it is going to be a pivotal awakener. That's what it does. It's a cosmic awakener. It's pivotal changes as we're moving along. It's going to shift our perspectives and shake up barriers. And for the purpose, really, again, of rediscovering what real unity can mean. So let's get to it. We're starting. Thanks.
2: Talk Cosmos engages unique events during the third and fourth weeks of the month, featuring a myriad of new and returning guests. Joining host and founder Sue Rose Minahan, they co-create to explore and contemplate a wide spectrum of potent subjects. Embark on today's topic within our panorama of guests and insights as we welcome the astrologers for this conversation.
9: Hi, Jen. How are you? Jen Sachs from Seattle, Washington.
1: Yes, I am well. Thanks, Sue. How are you?
9: I'm fine. We're both adjusting our cameras on these wonderful new monitors that we have and all. Yes. Excellent. Well, here we go again. You know, folks, we were last month about Mars and Saturn in Aries. Very dynamic time. But this brings the level up. Uranus, square the lunar nodes. Goodness gracious. Well, I will introduce our guest today, Jen Sachs. She's a certified astrologer with the AFA, a consultant, tarot reader, speaker, and presents classes. Jen pursues modern astrology, and that includes traditional timing techniques. And weekly on Sundays, which today is, Jen Sachs has an astrology podcast, so tune into that. You can listen wherever you go. And if you want to find her, her website is Jen Sachs, that's S-A-C-H-S, astrology.com. And she loves calculations and studies in spiritual psychology. And she's a current member, along with me, of Wine Country Speakers and a charter member, like myself, of Kepler Astrology's Toastmasters Club. It's a wonderful site for discovering how you can engage with your speaking and learn a community. And she has been on the executive team. That's a volunteer position that takes a lot of dedicated time and interest, and always growing as a speaker, storyteller, mentoring others. And currently, her work spans presentations, a podcast, and client counseling, which she's done for 20 years. So there you go. You get a great blend of modern astrology and timing techniques. Yeah, yep. I love perfections. In fact, I should think we are 8 years. So I think we're in the, oh my gosh, we're in Scorpio right now. We're in the eighth year. I hadn't thought of that so much. Well, you and I will have to talk about what that means for Talk Cosmos. We're in the ninth season, but the eighth year. So that would be, yes, it would be.
1: It's a Venus cycle.
9: A Venus cycle?
1: Mm-hmm. Yeah. Every 8 years, Venus retrograde to the same sign.
9: That's right. That's right. That's what I've been focusing on. Oh, goody. Yes, the Venus star points. Absolutely. Well, I need to focus more. Okay. Uranus, like Venus, rotates backwards. However, Uranus also rotates on its side, meaning it's east and west. That's its axis point, not north and south. It's a total disruptor. It breaks every rhythm. And that's what it does in our astrology, although that also means it's present. It doesn't care about the past or the future. It's right now. What's it revealing? This square started May 4th. And as Jen reminded me, Uranus entered Gemini on April 26th, just for those people that want to get the calendar positioned. And that was in early 0 degrees, 27 Gemini. And it was within 6 degrees, 5.5 degrees of the Pisces Virgo nodes. Today being the 31st, the last day of the month, on the 12th of June, it will be exact at 2 degrees, 42 minutes Gemini, squaring the lunar nodes at Pisces Virgo at that degree. However, it won't finish its square within that orb until the 28th of July, at which time, very shortly, a couple of days before that, the nodes entered Aquarius Leo. And there's a gap. And interestingly, just before Uranus transits retrograde, that's apparent retrograde from Earth's perspective, which will happen on September 10th, but 4 days ahead from the September 5th to the 9th, it returns to a square where Uranus will be in the late degrees of Gemini. I think your phone is active again. Thanks. Okay. And the nodes are going to be again in Aquarius Leo. Well, we're all rebooting, just like a phone.
1: Thanks so much. I'm so sorry. As the second it was happening,
9: No.
1: We got online here, so my phone is out of the room.
9: Very good. We're clear. Onward. And besides that, I think technology is speaking a lot to us in all different ways, Jen. And the way I look upon it, every little indication, whether it's a dog barking or whether it's a phone talking, it's something that's saying, you know what? There is another language. There's something going on. So
1: yes,
9: we have this square, and maybe that's one of the things the square is telling us is mm-hmm. it's Uranus, it's sudden, and it's communication in Gemini. And it's saying there's lots of ways to get messages, to yes. understand how to communicate.
1: You know, and that's my favorite thing about Uranus is Uranus is the disruptor, but Uranus doesn't come in and bring anything new necessarily. Mm-hmm. Uranus works with what is there. And in Gemini, it's a container. So it's almost as if like Uranus is coming in this expression of Gemini and shaking up what we already have right in front of us. And I can't, you know, for those who are listening, the amount of times that Sue and I have been randomly interrupted with our communication devices, just trying to get this program started today, is such a signifier of this Uranus squaring the note. So we're trying.
9: Beautiful. I love this.
1: This is like, no, I'm going to change you.
9: Absolutely. And your perception, it mirrors exactly mine, that we are living in the now time. Vibrational astrology teaches me that Uranus doesn't care about the past and the future. It's right now. And what you're, and that adds that realization that you've expressed perfectly. Parrot back is that it reveals what's happening. Because even last week, Linda Barry with Rob, when we did Sedna, that's conjunct at 1 degree of Gemini, was that it breaks up with Pluto to break through, but it takes like a 40-year process. So that's, but it reveals what's happening. Yes, mm-hmm. yes, yes.
1: Mm-hmm.
9: So thank you for that. This is a graphic that shows this square. You have Uranus at 2 degrees, 42 minutes of Gemini. And here you have the twins, Pollux, the immortal, and Castor, the mortal, twins that unify, that share both spirit and mortality together once Castor died. And then the nodes, so you have the Pisces fish nodes with the two fish going in opposite directions. The mundane, you could say, and the spiritual, perhaps, or our weakness and our strengths of illusions versus truth of the moment. You know, what's fantasy and what's really imagination to lead us somewhere. And then Virgo of the south node, that's a healer, but often wants to fix things to the point that of realizing what's mine to fix and what's not mine to fix.
1: Yes. Mm-hmm. And that's been a big thing, you know, I think right now as we're preparing for the nodes to change, but the whole experience really, but it's where have we been exhibiting acts of service that is one-sided? And, you know, we're starting to see people kind of come to terms with their burnout on whatever level that is, you know, because the Pisces North Node, it is asking us to be creative and it is asking us to be healing in a kind of cosmic oneness sort of a way. But, you know, Pisces also casts a lot of illusions and delusions and, you know, then Virgo wants to come in and bring in the teas and make sure everybody is bandaged well and sleeping well and has enough, you know, stationery to read, write, and arithmetic and all that stuff. And then here comes Uranus. And Uranus is like, okay, we're about to change. You two are always talking about healing in these different ways. You think that you're working together, but I'm going to really kind of like, you know, break the circuit here, if you will, so that you can come to awareness of what is a give and a take. Where's the give only? Where's the take only? Because Uranus is also doesn't really care if we heal or not. Uranus just wants us to experience and to become more resourceful by knowing to work with what we have within kind of what a more
9: and who we are, what really wants to be revealed. Mm-hmm. Yeah, I love this because in the Piscean sense, it's easy to manage. You know, that's what I'm thinking of between the Virgo and the Pisces. Like, for instance, not getting to the root of what the misconception is that where imagination and desire and dreams become fantasifully misguided. And that is if, I believe, we're managing it, we're kind of band-aiding it without really looking at the source saying, this is untruthful. This is not connected to reality in the sense of what is. And that doesn't mean other people's reality. It means the reality of potential. Reality always has potential.
1: Yeah. But just to say something nice about Pisces before.
9: Yes, definitely. You know, I love Pisces.
1: It is the vision that Pisces gives us, this sorts of like intuitive direction for us to go towards, that give us a greater sense of what is tangible and what is real. Because it is with these visions that we are encouraged to bring something into fruition.
9: Yeah, without it, we would be lost. Everything starts with that. And thank you. Imagination. Welcome. We're focusing here on the Sabian symbols to give insights into what, before we look at the charts, what possibly this could indicate. And it rounds off to the next degree. So it's in two. So we're looking at three Sabian symbols in Virgo and Pisces for the nodes. And for the South Node, Virgo 3, two guardian angels bringing protection. That would be because of the South Node. Where is the shadow material being released? It's not all of it. It's just within that. Because within everything, there's the strengths and the weaknesses. Flipping over to the North Node in Pisces 3, a petrified forest, which both of these really need to be unearthed a bit because immediately speaking, it's like, what are they really signifying? Now, this is the evolutionary direction to embrace and integrate with the South Node. It's not to ignore it, but to bring in factors that both are strengthened. And so to surrender beyond the ego's need to manage. Mm-hmm. Go ahead.
1: Sorry, I jumped in. And I think that this is very interesting. You know, you said that this is, there's a needing to break free from this, but you know, Uranus is here with that square again to liberate us from, you know, something that we've been forming on this path that may or may not be to our greatest benefit. And I find it interesting that the South Node in Virgo is the two guardian angels bringing
9: protection. Yes, I agree.
1: And that the North Node in Pisces is something very formed, you know, a petrified forest. It's almost as if like Uranus is showing us that the way that we have worshiped and the way that we have maybe been overly concerned of how other people worship is not really what's benefiting the greater good. And there's more information for us.
9: Or to trust it so blindly that we aren't a participant. Because I very strongly believe that for a spiritual experience, development, it's personal. It is your personal experience with the center that connects with the greater cosmic wholeness, however you call it, whether it's a great spirit, whether it's Allah, whether it's God, whether it's Jesus, whether it's Confucianism and everything else that I believe, or all the mercurial things. I mean, I'm just listing million, whatever comes to mind.
1: Yes. But, because spirituality is not kind. Spirituality is not a one direct path. Spirituality is questioning. Spirituality turns besties into enemies and vice versa. And,
9: well, and I think when you say spirit, when you're thinking as people, when you say besties into people might interpret, because everything is landed exactly what we're talking about in Gemini. It's being defined through words that have a lot of baggage and connotation and past mm-hmm. experience. I just Unexplained on Netflix with the guy that was in one of those star shows was saying that there's islands that are forbidden to go to because for maybe 500 years they've had all these bad experiences. But what I'm getting is memory is long sometimes, and painful experience is long. And but it's the baggage, it's the words, it's how we share things, it's the stories. So words and language is so important. And but I, going back to this, the to how they interrelate, the next one is even more. The Sabian symbol for Uranus, which is 2 degrees Gemini, is 3. And it is the Tuileries garden, which yeah. it once again, if it's disrupting things, and it's supposed to go to, like you, what we're thinking of, the forest, the petrified forest. What is that forest? And which really is the timeless energies of what is untamed. It's just existing in a symbolic sense. But here you have perfection of some sort that is a disruptor. So, and it's, yeah, it's a, it's a, every part is like Taoism. There's a, you know, the whole has its antidote of its poison in a sense, or its opposite, you know, for a total.
1: Yes. Yes. And something about the Sabian symbol, because I have a placement at 2 degree Gemini, so I've studied this one a lot, but something about the Gemini 3 Sabian symbol is it talks about socializing, and socializing in a comfortable garden, and almost like social status in a way. And I think that that's a really important key to kind of bring in right now, because there is this just dramatic shift across the world about, you know, how things are changing and shifting, and not just how they are, but how they have been in the past, like what's been restricted and what's been pushed down and who. Mm-hmm. And then also, you know, what needs to break free in order for all of us to kind of live harmoniously liberated, which I mean, Pisces North Node would love for us to do. So for Uranus to come in here with that 3 Sabian Gemini, as the marker of breaking free, there is something about the social status here as well.
9: Yes,
1: so, you know, I'm expecting kind of like, and again, Gemini doesn't bring up anything that isn't already there, but it detonates from the cracks that have already been established and but haven't been looked at. So, you know, kind of expect to see these types of like social disruptions to start to show way. And, you know, these are our opportunities to learn how to use our voice in a new way, in a more liberated way, and to, you know, not just for ourselves, but for other people, for our community. Gemini wants us to kind of balance our communities out.
9: I love that. Detonate from the cracks. Boy, that's powerful, Jen. Good info. It is so true. The Sabians energies at 3, that's not degrees, it's 3. This is an AI version, and it shows each of the 3 in the complexity, where you have the 2 nodes, 3 of Pisces at the north representing, and the south represented by Virgo 3 with the angels, and then Gemini 3 of Uranus that is assimilating this energy. So it's allowing how to edit what we consider perfect, breaking the current, moving beyond rigidity, many, many things. You can. Well, let's look at the chart, shall we?
1: Let's do it.
9: That would be June 12th, 2026, in the morning at 3:19 minutes and 25 seconds Eastern Time, Washington, D.C., District of Columbia. And this is Porphyry and its true nodes. In this, you have the big square, and I have the conjunctions listed, which just we can talk about a bit. And again, just to realize that Uranus is working to reveal what's there in life at the moment, and we're working up to it. This is like 2 weeks away. It's getting closer. It's only a few degrees actually from it where it had been six. So we're really feeling it. And that Ceres, the dwarf planet Ceres of nurturing versus grief, is conjunct. And that is, how are we nurturing ourselves, and what grief is there, and how are people, how can we help? And also about food. She represents grain. The other factor here that we can just speak about, Jen, is that there's other energies that are happening as this is being birthed. This Uranus in Gemini at the very beginning. Later in the month, Chiron is going to enter Taurus. So at the very end of an 8-year cycle with the healer for our identity, whereas then it'll go into our self-worth and abundance versus scarcity. But right now it's still focused on who am I and how can I be me? And am I okay to be me? Yes. And then in July, the nodes are going to shift to Leo and Aquarius, but we're at the very beginning because they go backwards in Pisces Virgo. So it's that fresh opportunity that of really what our dreams are and looking at this square. And then, and what else was I saying? That's it. What do you think?
1: Yeah. I mean, of course, there's a lot, but
9: okay,
1: yeah,
9: we'll go
1: that's
9: on.
1: Really enough to work with. Yes.
9: Mm-hmm. Yes.
1: Because I want to touch on Ceres being having that conjunction with Uranus, because this is such a beautiful piece of information of what we have going on right now. You know, Ceres is, it's motherhood, but also parenting. So there's this big shift in what is needed for these types of things. And not just as people with children, but also how we parent ourselves or reparent ourselves. So that's more of a psychological situation, but it's very important to consider. And, you know, just ways that we nourish ourselves, have express unconditional love, you know, to have something, a dwarf planet that activates unconditional love, trying to share the space with Uranus, who is the liberator and very neutral and just wants chaos for us to figure it out so that we can, you know, level up our intelligence. I think that this is a very interesting kind of twist to the plot of this nodal bend, because we are going to need to consider that we are, you know, taking actions as individuals to liberate ourselves in some form. But also, it's how are we identifying with unconditional love, and how is that starting to play out, or begging to be changed?
9: Yes, it's interesting to me, knowing the mythology of Ceres, that she experienced a sudden loss. That's where the grief comes in. Mm-hmm. And Uranus is everything about sudden, immediate. In fact, he gave birth to his daughter suddenly and violently through his head, Venus. And what I'm getting is, in some ways, they are paired in that way of great suddenness and grief. So how can't, but I, in order, because in evolutionary astrology, Uranus is always identified with trauma for that very factor, that the changes, people are unaware of, often unaware of the signs And that's really what I think this world is, this is chart that we've been talking about, is to get more in tune with the invisible, with the signs that are coming out, whether it's our computer talking or something, and by being centered within and to have that dialogue and be a participant. Yeah, so it's quite an interesting concept. And of course, Saturn's next to Pallas Athena. So if Saturn's saying what's essential, and Pallas is going, well, what's the strategy?
1: Yes. And Saturn and both Aries too love a good strategy and are quite successful whenever they're able to put the task into play.
9: This whole backdrop is for 3 years held by this mini grand trine between Saturn, not Saturn, it was with Saturn, but it's with Uranus and Pluto. And right now, Neptune is at the midpoint.
1: Yeah. Oh, sorry.
9: Okay, we'll take a break. We'll come back. Shall we take a break?
1: Sure.
9: Okay. Yeah. And we'll return to that. Okay. Thanks, everybody. Be right back. Stay with us. While we take a break from this week's edition of Talk Cosmos, let's take a look at this cycle's archetype. We are currently in the period of Gemini. By leaving a cycle based on physical form, integrated through spirit, the energy of Gemini connects spirit with matter, focused on communicating and defining the external. Gemini is a mutable air sign signifying flexibility. Gemini dually focuses upon teaching and learning in order to synthesize the world one lives within.
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9: Well, hi, Jen. Boy, Uranus is a, it's nature working against toxicity. And there's a lot of that. It's purging. Like in a cleanse, you see the dirt and then you clean it up. Well, let's go on to the next one, because this is a full package. There is this dynamic square, T-square, with Uranus shaking up our evolutionary direction that we want to integrate into the past of refine, of socialization, communication, connection. But we also have, and the mini grand trine energies that are really breaking down the barriers and reforming at new realizations of what is authentically necessary for us to be, and the world, that whole long drama of life that we're, and it's a renaissance too. Having Uranus trine Pluto is notoriously a renaissance. You know, 1504 was the last time, and that we had Neptune as a midpoint. I think I have a slide much later on that. The point being that we're reimagining new realities. But look at Jupiter and Venus in Cancer. That's also part of this signature. Those are the traditionals called benefits or, but I don't go there. It's just they all have energies, but it's expanding what we think of as beautiful, and they're in Cancer. I know you have thoughts. What's your thought?
1: Yes. Yeah. And this conjunction of, Venus, our relationships and how we, create harmony conjunct with Jupiter, who expands things, to have a conjunction at the time that, Uranus is squaring the nodes. I find this an interesting part because it's almost as if we need to expand the idea of what we thought our relationships have been and how we have nurtured them in the past. And Venus, as lovely and joyful as she is, Venus understands.
9: Our attachments, you're saying, like our what's attached to us.
1: Yes.
9: It's in Cancer. Yeah.
1: Correct. Okay. Yes. Thank you. And Venus, as lovely and joyful as she is, Venus understands you can't have harmony without harm.
9: And she's not always lovely and fine. I mean, she was born out of pain. And mm-hmm. the Mayans, they have a warrior and a elder wisdom. So love is desire is a very full engagement. Anyway, go
1: yes.
9: ahead.
1: Yes. Yes. Yeah. And, to bring up desire, desire, fantasy, desire, I feel like it's more Pluto, but fantasy is,
9: I got to say it's desire supposed to be with, they're both in different ways. It's definitely Venus too.
1: Mm-hmm. Yes. But I was talking about Pisces, bringing in the focus of Pisces. So, just this, again, the square is kind of bringing us with this great awakening, this pivotal awakening, by giving us information about how things have been working. So this is our opportunity to take these pieces of information. And, the information may come mm-hmm. from Jupiter, which is conjunct Venus. So it might be in terms of how we relate to things, how we're, the juiciness of our expansion and what this vision of that we have.
9: If I may say, though, for me, Cancer is a lot about our story. It's we take our emotions and we have formed words with it. And so we have a story of what we're protecting in mm-hmm. Cancer. And a life and people and nations and everything. So it is what's attached, and they are always attached with people in some framework. So it's really true. There's that healing energy with Chiron. I think that's what I was thinking about. And it's in with Eris of inclusivity. So and part of this is really it's I guess we could have a whole talk about that. But Jupiter is leaving soon. So it's very pivotal to, bring focus to maybe what are we really protecting and what are we attached mm-hmm. to and why and how is that operating and how does that affect our identity? Is that because it's our story or somebody else's story? Mm-hmm.
1: Yeah, and with Cancer, it's always important to reflect where are we hardened to protect that we need to soften down.
9: Yeah, it's not necessary. Maybe mm-hmm. those people can look out for themselves, and I think that's a lot with the Virgo South Node is saying, is it my story or is it their story?
1: Yes, and sometimes, and I don't think we look enough at our own families, so it's important with anytime mm-hmm. Cancer is involved, to know how to hold those closest to us accountable.
9: Ah, yes. And to love them for just what they are and their the past relationship for where it is right now. Because as we grow, people's directions change and focuses, or they latch on to old stories that maybe oneself has moved beyond. And mm-hmm. that's a painful thing, too. So all this gets so involved, it's not just one, just as talking with you, I realize it has to do with can those people nurture themselves with the Ceres energy, or are they still grieving and needing, how do we, but communication is so important. I believe if one has the heart and the will and the courage to continue to communicate on some terms, which is this Uranus and Gemini, then you can have these pivotal awakenings.
1: Yes.
9: to bring that back in. Well, Den Sachs is an astrologer, consultant, tarot speaker with classes at jensaxastrology.com. And she has her podcast on Sundays. This is usually at the half hour, but we're morphing our time a little with Uranus.
1: Very Uranian of us.
9: Yes, right. And here are shows of potpourri of my past shows. And coming up, the next one actually is Chiron in Taurus with Tracy Quinlan from Canada with Dr. Laura Tad and myself. So that'll be most exciting. And then following that will be the Gemini Capricorn moon. So I really should have kept up the Taurus Sagittarius ones, because I think yesterday was the full moon.
1: Tomorrow.
9: So still. Oh, is it tomorrow?
1: It's one something Pacific time. So, but yes.
9: Yeah. So right now is the full moon. So that's still pivotal. Alrighty. This is a tri-wheel, not to get too excited, but what fascinates me are prenatal eclipses. The idea of a prenatal eclipse, what makes sense to me is that it is where you're incarnated before incarnation, your spirit has an ideal of what it wants to become or how it wants to focus. So a solar one would be of your identity, your whole, everything the solar, the sun represents, the sun and the moon combined, actually, it's like the real seed. And the lunar is that evolved manifestation. How did it work? Now, in this case, the lunar happened first and then the solar. So the solar is closer to the July 4th, 1776 event. And I don't know how many people do national prenatal eclipses, but to me, it makes all kinds of sense. So here we go.
1: Yes.
9: And amazingly, so that's going to be on the inside, because we'll do both charts, will be the solar prenatal, and it's a partial eclipse, but it's very close. It's within the nodes. Oh, what happened? I have solar eclipse. Oh, yeah. No, it's fine. It's fine. Yeah, it is, because it's 15 degrees away from the south node, and it can be up to, I think, 18 for a solar. So it's still within, but it's a partial eclipse. Nonetheless, it's at 0 degrees Pisces. And therefore, it's just 2 degrees from the nodes right now. But look at this. Uranus on the outside of June 12th at 2 degrees 42 is exactly conjunct partile to this prenatal eclipse Uranus at 2 degrees 42 minutes. In the meantime, the sun, the transiting sun to our natal July 4th, is conjunct within a second, almost partile to Mars, meaning there is a lot of action that we're working up. So, but what does that mean? To me, it indicates that our soul had all the Piscean, like the Fool's card, ready to go. It was both feeling like a victim, leaving the mother country, as it's called, but also the dreams and the envisions and the hopes and the desires and compassion for hopefully all, but also fantasies and illusions and it had a lot of shadow. So we are now looking perhaps hopefully to penetrate that, to say, what was the good, the bad, and the ugly of what our hopes and dreams really were, so that we can integrate and repolarize, not even polarize, have and both.
1: Mm-hmm. So this happened right before, or this is the eclipse that happened before the country was
9: February 19th, 1776. It was 9:33 a.m.
1: Yes. So
9: Eastern time.
1: This is the energy leading up to that. So, and I think it really, and with
9: embodied the hopes and dreams of what wanted to be incarnated. So it's not an exact match. Yeah.
1: Yes. But with Uranus in the chart of the solar eclipse, and the exact in the square that we have on June 12th, with it being 2 degrees 42 minutes, whenever we have that type of precision in astrology, it is very much our instruction. So this is really highlighting that, I mean, as a nation, as the United States, not to get too political with things, but it's very evident that we are kind of reflecting, like, what is this country? What do we want it to be? And Gemini wants us to really to focus on our communities. And I was talking to somebody yesterday about astrology, and this person kept bringing up sibling rivalry whenever it came to Gemini. And I thought, that is so interesting, because Gemini rules all those like day-to-day relationships, our neighbors, our cousins, our siblings. And, you know, these are the people who beat us up on a daily basis in one form or another and are there for us whenever we have these, pivotal moments as we are aging and developing who we are. And Gemini also wants us to learn something and to be educated and to establish that within ourselves, but also within these types of relationships too. So again, with this type of exactness, with the degree, with the minute.
9: It's a message, undoubtedly.
1: Yes.
9: It is.
1: Yes. It is a message for us to really kind of take into consideration of, you know, what were we before this nation was and how has that developed?
9: Exactly.
1: Going back to these day-to-day relationships, it's sure we've got these big people and these big powers making decisions, whether we agree with them or not, but people in big positions and big powers don't get there all of a sudden. There is everyday situations with everyday people that are...
9: Well, every day is more Virgo of the hermetic, you know, but you're right. It's more your... I mean, I just want to make that distinction.
1: Sure.
9: When I think of every day, it's sixth house. It's the routine is Virgo, whereas the Gemini gathers information and collects and connects. It's connection. But same, yeah.
1: And these everyday communications with these people that are begging for us to take reflection on or to take note on of, you know, what could have changed if I did speak up or if I spoke up differently or would you take a seat? But, we have so much power, whether it's in our schools, our clubs, our family dynamics with these relationships and our neighborhoods.
9: That's where it begins. It is that small nucleus. I love how you're bringing in the focus, because I was trying to figure out about the sun, the transiting sun on 12th at 21 degrees, 21 minutes, that conjuncts the natal Mars, and which is always a very strong point in our chart when anything conjuncts that Mars. At 21 degrees, 22 minutes, that's so exact. So you're saying this identity of ourselves right now, how are we, it is so true. This is instigating that whole Uranus Martian energy that's like firecrackers. It is immediate. It wants action. But we need to, it's really.
1: It totally lacks patience.
9: Right. What's so interesting is that Uranus is unearthing what is there. And it's not an immediate fix. We just went through our Chiron return a couple of years ago. We're still like in the throes of that. You know, it's a progressive deal. And the nation itself wasn't formed for 6 years. And it wasn't defined until, 81, the war ended, 83, the peace treaty took the British troops out, and in 1789, we finally got a new constitution. So that's when our government, as we know it, began. So there's all these other steps. It's a tsunami wave, but those people that started this need to break away, to have freedom in the 11th house, at least in this chart too, which happens to have an Aries rising. They had shadow parts. Yes, we had dreams. Everybody talks about our dreams and our hopes, and it's for everybody. But yet, who was everybody? It has changed significantly, and now there's a real question about. And that's really what Chiron in Aries does. It's like, who belongs? So we're still really. You know, our last talk, Jen, I want to bring attention to this bottom blue square here on the screen. that you're aware of. But it fascinated me because in our talk that we did last month on April 19th, and I think the conjunction was April 19th, that Mars was conjunct Saturn at 7 degrees Aries, and we pulled up the chart, a tri-wheel, or a bi-wheel, but the point being that Uranus, which is at 8 degrees natal, as you can see it right over there, happened to be squaring the transiting nodes that have moved from 7 down to 2 now since that time. And so here it was our natal Uranus that was questioning, hey, what's happening out in the world? Whereas now it's transiting Uranus going back to our prenatal heart going, hey, you guys, what were you really thinking? Let's get real. Let's see what is honest right now.
1: Where to get honest with the liberation that was demanded at this time.
9: Yes. To really liberate everybody, to be whole, to be that unity that Pisces so dearly hopes to conceive. And the other factor is over here in the green that brings attention to the transiting June 12th. I have to identify all this on the exterior wheel at 13 degrees Aries is distinctly opposite, applying to an opposition to our natal Saturn. So it's Saturn opposite Saturn at 14 degrees Libra. And that's, I think, a real sense of awareness. Talk about pivotal awareness more so to understand how are we really working with, because Saturn wants what is essential. Mm-hmm. What is really the important and pivotal and fundamental? Should we go to the lunar one just to see what it says?
1: Sure. Yeah.
9: Okay. Oh, and I did bring up, this is where I was saying that they're trying to think, like, what do they want to think about that? Oh, it's a long story. But back in the Renaissance is the last time that Neptune was the midpoint between those exterior, that Renaissance energy. So it's really reframing our, goes along modern, with.
1: Our modern times with these modern planets that were not discovered until all of this had already happened.
9: A new viewpoint.
1: The mini grand trine with the modern planets does, symbolically anyway, does touch on the easy flow of energy for us to engage with how our modern times are being shaped.
9: Goody. And breaking down changing the barriers. This is the lunar, it was prenatal eclipse, February 4th, 1776. Again, it's in D.C., it's Eastern Daylight Time. I guess it was Eastern Daylight Time. You know what? I just put it in to Solar Fire, and that's the time came up. So maybe they had daylight time back then. That seems kind of weird, but maybe. It was 10:29 in the morning, 24 seconds. The outer two wheels are exactly the same as the other one because we're focusing on the transit on June 12th. With Uranus squaring the nodes, and the middle wheel is still the natal Sibley chart that we're using. But the interior wheel is what's shifting. And in this case, it will be that lunar eclipse, and it's total. You look at it, they're both at 15. The sun and the south node is a south node eclipse, lunar eclipse. So it's really trying to shed that sun energy that's in Aquarius, and as you had pointed out, so it's a lunar eclipse here in Leo within minutes. The moon is next to the north node, so we're really, it's a north node eclipse in Leo.
1: Yeah, and as you said earlier.
9: Oh, mutual. Go ahead.
1: Yeah,
9: it's mutual reception. Something I love that idea myself. The moon in Leo parallels, you might say, with the sun in Cancer, because moon rules Cancer and sun rules Leo. That gives me distinct pathway that there's some communication between how we manifest in our emotional sense with the, because manifestation, Leo wants to have a legacy. It wants to create. It wants to manifest, be the best it can be at something. And the sun, that's who we are, but in Cancer, wants to protect and knows our history and wants to create a womb. In evolutionary, in vibrational astrology, it wants to create a nest.

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1: Consideration. And yes, to consider it on just like a humane level, but also to consider that this is what Uranus and Ceres are kind of coming in to bend the nodes for. You know, what have we been disillusioned with the past 16 months about our path, and where have we seen the webs that has been cast around us that we didn't know were there before? Because if we are going to have a liberation that is humane, we need to start, you know, you said words have baggage. We need to start reevaluating what these words and what these documents actually mean.
2: Thank you. Yes, indeed. We all have a part. It's a good time to feel the courage to speak, because that's what people are doing. And out of it, we learn new ideas and ways to apply it, and new ways about ourselves, and create that vision that we have.
1: Yeah.
2: And leap forward. You know, Uranus reminds me of those synapses in the brain. They don't connect. You have to jump across. It's like, we'll make it.
1: We'll get there. We will.
2: Ooh, zooming in again. Big monitor. Well, yeah. Jen, thank you. What a privilege. It's really an expansatory. Is that a word? Expansatory?
1: It is now.
2: Yeah, expansatory. Look at all those books. Yeah, I got lots of books. Lots of expansion going on. But it is that idea of what's liberation to make that movement to exist, and mutable, like you had brought up at one point.
1: Yeah.
2: Excellent.
1: Yeah. Well, thank you. I appreciate the honor to be here today and to have this conversation with you.
2: Yeah, as we detonate from the cracks. That's a great pivotal awakening. And also about the burnout, like how much are we trying to answer that Piscean call or that fix-it call? You know, there's baggage on both ends, or there's debris that we need to clear through and go step into ourself and become that participant with our own communication with the universe.
1: Yeah.
2: All of it.
1: And to trust our resources.
2: Yeah. That's right. I keep waiting for the music. I think it's happening. And I think, no.
1: Yeah.
2: It's silence. Maybe that's where we're meditating. Down within.
1: There it is.
2: Thank you very much.
1: Thank you all.
2: We shall return. Come back next week and we'll talk about Chiron with Taurus. Oh boy, the plot thickens, but it's opening and it's beautiful. And we'll have to consider another intriguing conversation here, Jen Sachs. She's a Seattleite, so you can reach out to her there. You folks in KKNW land or online, to myself too. All right. See ya. Thanks. You very much, everybody.
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1: NBC News Radio, I'm Lisa Carton. Iran says it won't agree to any deal with the U.S. unless it fully protects the rights of the Iranian people. Tehran's top negotiator made that statement in a newly released video in response

0: Good morning. Good morning, everybody. Welcome to the original Loretta Brown Show, radio to open the heart, heal the soul, and awaken the consciousness. We've been trying to do this for years now. Betty, are we doing it?
1: What do you mean trying? We have been. There's no try. Oh, we are.
0: That's right. There's no try. There's just do or not do.
1: Oh. Did you just channel Yoda?
0: I did. Woo. On my ears. I know.
1: I'm very impressed. I don't think I've heard a Yoda quote from you before.
0: Thank you. I know. Well,
1: played, my dear. Well played. Sorry, I'm a Star Wars nerd. So, I'm a huge fan. I saw the recent movie with The Mandalorian and Grogu, which actually came out last weekend with my boys. So, I'm full of it right now still.
0: Did you like it?
1: I loved it. I'm not going to give any spoilers away. It's a really good.
0: No spoilers. Nope. No. Did people dress up or
1: no? We went to a matinee, so no, not as many. I did see a couple just shirts, you know, like May the 4th be with you type stuff. And, but yeah, it's still a good time. And I will say there are some reoccurring characters from the older movies and their family members make a cameo in the new one.
0: Oh, how fun.
1: That's all I'm going to say.
0: Okay.
1: Nothing else.
0: Okay.
1: Don't ask me anything else.
0: I like it. My son has a Mandalorian outfit.
1: Oh.
0: And he wore it to my house a couple of times to ring the doorbell, and I'm like,
1: Halloween isn't for another 4 months.
0: Anyway, he's not total weird about it, but yeah. I love all that sci-fi stuff. And of course, we got UFOs all over the place in case people want to see them. Let me know. I'll go watch with you. We'll call them in.
1: It's all part of the mighty galactic galaxy.
0: I know it is. Mm-hmm. Anyway, I hope people are having fun. And now that we did a free advertisement for the show.
1: Yeah, right? Don't forget your popcorn.
0: Don't forget. That's right. Anyway, I'm Loretta Brown. I'm the owner of Reiki Oasis, located right here in the greater Seattle area for the last 30 years or so. And there's always good stuff going on at Reiki Oasis. You can find out more about me at ReikiOasis.com. And I do take a few in-person appointments. It's kind of hard to get in, but I do have some appointments. And of course, I do Zoom appointments with people all over the world. And if you're thinking, well, what could I possibly do with Loretta, just go take a look, because, you know, like many people that have been in the business a long time, we're your one-stop shop. We do everything, you know. You want to have Reiki, we'll do that. You want to do past life regression, we'll do that. You want to talk to dead people, we'll probably do that. And along with that, this coming Saturday, it is the last Saturday of the month, so guess what? I have a gong bath. That's right. Benny, I was waiting.
1: I'm just making sure I'm right there with you. I know you're going to say it. I'm waiting for you.
0: I know. I loved it. I loved it so much. I'm like, he's going to get it. I know he's going to get it.
1: By the way, side question real fast. I love your necklace. It's very pretty.
0: Oh,
1: and it kind of looks like a little baby gong right there in the middle section.
0: It does. It does.
1: Just noticing.
0: Baby gong.
1: Looks very nice.
0: You.
1: You're welcome.
0: Appreciate that. Sure. Thank you. Yeah, it's magical for sure.
1: Do you have a little, what's the other end of the gong? Like the soft part that you have to hit it?
0: The mallet.
1: The wand? Yeah, is it called a mallet? I don't know.
0: It is called
1: okay.
0: a mallet.
1: Do you have a little baby one for that, for your necklace? So like when you're sitting there, you're like, bink.
0: I'm going to have to get one.
1: All right.
0: Yeah, I'll do it. Anyway, on Saturday, the 10 o'clock one, I have one at 10 o'clock and one at 12:30. And the 10 o'clock one's full. The 12:30 one might have one or two seats available. So if you want to experience a gong bath in a beautiful setting, we're doing them at Reiki Oasis. They're small groups of people, not great big large yoga center. It's in my small space. Sign up, come on out, give it a go. And of course, this gong bath, we've got a beautiful big blue moon, and we're going to pull in the energies of that. But they're very healing, and they do sell out. People keep coming back. So, you know, they say if people come back, you must be doing something right. That's how I look at it. One more thing coming up, of course, is Egypt, my sacred pilgrimage to Egypt. I'm taking a group of 12 people with me, October 13th through the 26th. This is a luxury spiritual pilgrimage through all of the private, through the temples. We have private visits. We have our own lovely yacht. We've got our own chef. We do meditations and talks and initiations. It's an extraordinary experience at one of the most incredibly mysterious places on the planet. And the trip is, well, it's filling up, let me put it that way. So if you want to get in, please send an email to ReikiOasis@gmail.com. And I'll send you the itinerary so that you can actually get in. Be great to have you come with me. Let's look at astrology very quickly, because I have my lovely, lovely dear soul brother. I love my guest today is Vincent Jenna. I just love him so much. And you're just going to love him too. If you haven't seen him anywhere before, he's been on my show before. But before I do that, I have to let the stars in the sky set the stage, because they knew he was coming. So this week's astrology is deeply transformational. We're standing between endings and beginnings, personally, spiritually, financially, and collectively. Many people are feeling pressure to release old, worn out, dusty identities, old fears, old survival patterns. Aren't you tired of carrying around that old trauma? I tell people sometimes I feel like just tired of dragging that old skeleton around, right? Like maybe we could just get rid of it, kick it off the cliff, and step into something more authentic. One of the strongest alignments this week is the ongoing square between Mars in Taurus and Pluto in Aquarius. And that exactly happened on the 26th, which was a couple days ago. But, you know, these transits go on for a while. Mars represents action, survival, instincts, anger, physical energy, and motivation, while Pluto governs power, transformation, shadow material, control systems, and hidden truths. This alignment can create tension, frustration, emotional intensity, and power struggles personally and, of course, globally. Politically and economically, we may continue seeing volatility, conflict around authority, financial systems, technology, and shifting power structures. So personally, many people are feeling emotionally reactive. A lot of people are saying, I'm exhausted. I just want to sleep all the time. Other people are like, I'm cranky. I'm edgy. Some people are at the breaking point and they literally have crossed over. But Pluto always transforms what's no longer sustainable. And spiritually, this alignment asks us where we're still speaking from fear, survival mode, or unconscious control patterns instead of trust and alignment. And then today we've got Venus, the beautiful planet Venus in emotional Cancer, squaring Saturn in Aries. Saturn in Aries, I'm not sure how they get along. Saturn's like the planet of karma and structure, and Aries is just fire, right? So we're bringing focus to relationships, emotional boundaries, self-worth, and once again, finances. So with this energy in Taurus, by the way, and also with Venus here, we're going to be looking at finances. It's a real good time to look at your finances and go, wow, what has happened and where am I going? Saturn asks us to mature emotionally and become clearer about what truly matters. It wants us to grow up. I don't know, Vincent, I'm not sure I want to grow up. I'll try. This can feel emotionally heavy for some people, especially around family or relationships, but it also creates long-term clarity and stability. And then from May 29th through the 31st, through the end of the month, we move into the powerful Aldebaran gateway, the Silver Gate portal, as the sun aligns with the royal star Aldebaran. Mystically, this is considered a gateway of higher wisdom, intuition, spiritual insight, and soul remembrance. Many traditions describe Aldebaran as connected to soul contracts, the deeper purpose behind our incarnation itself. So this is a very powerful time for meditation, dream work, intuitive guidance, reconnecting with your higher self and really bringing that information through from the other side, which I know Vincent can do, my guest today. So many people may notice heightened synchronicities, vivid dreams, intuitive messages. You might be visited from your dearly departed on the other side. When I see a white butterfly, I know it's my grandma. When I see the little birds or the hummingbirds, I'm like, that's my mom. You know, it's that kind of stuff. And then, like I said, on May 31st, we experience a rare Sagittarius blue moon. A blue moon is the second full moon in one calendar month. We started May with a full moon, and we're ending it with another full moon. And full moons are illuminators. They bring through breakthroughs, endings, and the completion of major life chapters. Sagittarius governs truth, freedom, spirituality, higher wisdom, travel, expansion, and vision. So if you want to go to Egypt, jump on board, right? Jump on board the blue moon energy. And this blue moon, like I said, and I've got a repeating pattern here, repeating message, to release old chapters completely. Get rid of it. Let it go. It's time to move on. So this is a big threshold this week. It's a great big huge threshold, taking us out of the old and into the new. And it's the perfect platform. Like I said, I think the stars are aligning for my guest. And my guest today is one of my favorite returning guests. One of my favorite guests of all time, by the way, is Vincent Jenna. He's an internationally acclaimed psychic therapist. He's going to tell us what that is. He's a medium. He's a medical intuitive, a master spiritual teacher, a best-selling author, and he's host of the Jenna Effect podcast. He has more than 40 years of experience blending psychology, spirituality, intuition, metaphysics, neuroscience, and healing. And Vincent helps people uncover and release unconscious beliefs and survival patterns that are blocking their authentic lives. He's the author of The Secret That's Holding You Back and an upcoming Stay Strong, All Your Scars Can Be Healed. Wow. Vincent, I'm so glad to have you on the show. So much love to you. Mwah. Welcome.
2: Right back I at know. You, Loretta. Thank you so much for having me back again. We're definitely, you're my soul sister, and we always have this great connection and we talk do. When we get together, right?
0: Yeah, because we're both talkers.
2: Oh, absolutely. And what's so funny is what you were just talking about astrologically. I have been doing a 7-week course with the Shift Network about beyond survival mode and Ooh. Stepping into thriving mode. So it's perfect timing astrologically and energetically wow. with the planets, right? And then Benny, Star Wars, my favorite saga.
3: Yes.
2: It is actually a spiritual metaphor about mm-hmm. us and our relationship with the God force, the big force. George Lucas, and I've said this many times, George Lucas is extremely metaphysical and spiritual oh, yeah. himself. And that story he wrote was about us. And we're meant to be aiming towards becoming Jedi Knights and learning how to use the Force and walking the light side. Otherwise, we can flip and walk the dark side from fear and all of that and become like a Darth Vader to ourselves. Right. And that's learning about the, you know, becoming a Jedi Knight had nothing to do with war or battling or anything like that. It had to do with internal wars and battling, everything internally. And so that was a big metaphor. So I love that saga and preach it all the time.
0: Yeah, I really love what you said. And I'm going to ask this. It's actually kind of like a question on my mind, because you've been around for a long time. You've seen a lot of change. You know, you're very perceptive. When you look at what's happening around us, right? Like spiritually, like what do you actually think humanity is becoming?
2: A Darth Vader.
0: A Darth Vader.
2: Because what you are seeing is what it looks like to respond and react from the dark side. Okay. But think about the inner demons that people are carrying with them, right? And Yoda was saying that when Yoda was training Luke, he said, especially when Luke was going into the forest, right? And Yoda warned him, he said, you're going to be seeing your greatest fear in there. And so the most important thing that was stated in that movie, which is so true today, you must bring your inner fear, your darkness to the surface in order to heal it and get rid of it. But people aren't doing that because they're so afraid of it. So it's projecting out on the world and each other. Mm. That's what's happening today where humanity is now. Now, is that all of humanity? No, of course not. We've got this new understanding now, right? A higher consciousness that many people are striving for between shows like yours and all the metaphysical books that are out there and lectures and conferences. It's all moving in that direction. But there's still another problem, and that's actually about my course that I've been teaching, is that growth can look like you're thriving when in fact you're still just surviving. So taking the courses, reading the books, listening to the shows and the radio shows and the podcast isn't enough. Now you've become, and you got a lot of people out there walking bookstores and libraries, right? They've got packed in here all this wonderful spiritual and metaphysical knowledge, but they're still not achieving what they want to achieve. And so, yes, astrologically, when those squares come in, and I'm going to tell you something about astrology, Loretta, that might even surprise you. So when those squares come in and those time periods come in, people are facing and have the opportunity to change what is conflicting inside of them, okay? And so it can come to the surface so that you can see the effect that you're creating for yourself so you can turn it around, okay? Now, the thing about astrology is the idea that the planets affect us. Well, there is truth to that, but there is a reason why the planets affect us. Before all the planets were created, there was us. We were created first. A matter of fact, there is only one sentence. I'm going to have to get exactly where it's located because it's different than each Bible. In the Bible, there is a sentence that God created spirit first. And that's us, all right? Souls first. Then created the physical worlds in order for us to go and experience ourselves. But before, right after it created, God created all that physical world. And before we went down and incarnated anywhere, Source told us, you will have dominion over everything physical, including the planets and your bodies when you create them down there. All right. So therefore, then, the planets don't affect us. We affect the planets. We have set everything up for us to grow and to learn. A matter of fact, it is stated that there was a comet. This is fact that a comet came to the Earth and destroyed all of the dinosaurs. Who sent the comet there? But did it just happen? And we're freaks of nature that bloomed up afterwards, after all the dinosaurs. We knew we couldn't survive as physical beings on the Earth filled with gigantic dinosaurs. We would have been completely eaten up in a very short period of time. So we knew in order for us to then live on this planet, we had to make a different arrangement, and we did. So we controlled and sent down that comet to destroy all that life at that time, or the majority of it. There is shown that there are some creatures that have evolved from that time period, but we did not come from that time period. We went down on the Earth after that time period. So we also affect the planets and alignment of them in order to help us. But here's the problem. Because we are in a chaotic state, anything can happen to those planets as well. You know, Three-Eye Atlas, have you heard of the comet Three-Eye Atlas that's coming in? And they don't know what it is, and it's different. And you've got the conspiracy theories that they're aliens coming down, sending a ship to spy on us and all of that nonsense, right? Well, no. What Three-Eye Atlas is, we are so ingrained in negativity that we actually drew that in from the deepest part of our universe and beyond, from either even another dimension, we drew that in towards us. Isn't it interesting that if that comes anywhere near us or anywhere near the planet, not only can it destroy that planet, but it can destroy us as well. Uh-huh. And it's not an alien that's doing that. It's us doing that. What do you think is going to happen with all these bombs dropping and all these people being killed and all of these countries fighting with each other and us here doing that? Something is going to explode and implode. And that's exactly what's happening today. So, yes, when you ask why this is going on, it's because of a whole bunch of unhealed people walking the planet and not doing anything to heal themselves and get rid of their own negativity. Because if they did, that would domino right down onto everybody else and help heal them as well.
0: Wow. But
2: that's the short answer, Loretta.
0: Oh, yeah. And you can do the long answer, too. But that is so to the point, Vincent, because I really wanted to, man, you just went right there, right? Like, that's really my question. So what is happening on the planet? What direction are we going? What is our role in it? And I was thinking when you were talking, because I was talking in the astrology report about how we're being pulled, the shadow is coming up. So it is in our face. So what it is that we're looking at when we look out into the world and we're like, oh, my goodness, what is happening? Is there any goodness still here?
2: Or I know.
0: Is it just a big fat mess? So talk a little bit more about that and our role in that, because if we've created this, if we're part of, you know, sounds like we have, then my mother used to say, you know, honey, you made this mess. You got to clean it up.
2: We come up with all of those sayings for an external reason, a psychological reason that the conscious mind creates, but it's also an inspirational message as well that our soul's trying to tell us, right? Well, you know, Loretta, what's really funny is my fame or my notoriety has been dependent upon my message. And so most people that are in this new age, new thought, new consciousness understanding don't like hearing negativity.
0: Yeah.
2: Right. Okay.
0: Right.
2: So I'm speaking negativity. Yes, I'm pointing it out because, quite honestly, we're always asking, how do you heal everything? Okay. How do you heal everything? Well, what is everything you have to heal? Right. When you look at the planet and you see all of that stuff going on, nobody is saying what it is that has to be healed. Oh, we have to get along better. Oh, we have to stop fighting with each other. Those are all results. Those aren't the cures. What is the cure then? I go down into the cure. And in order to get to the cure, I have to bring to the surface what needs to be cured. So yes, do I point out all the negativity that's going on? Yes. Do I point out the possibilities and the direction that we can be going in because of that negativity? Absolutely. But now I need people to listen to what I'm saying the cure is, and it's the only cure. You can get a whole bunch of group of people together and pray all you want. You can form all these different agencies and educational institutions and teach them all you want. But unless the most common denominator and most common variable to all of this is taken care of, you're not going to get anywhere with all those advanced courses. And the common denominator is about self-healing. Mm-hmm. Listen, we have gone generation upon generation of being hurt humans that have been raised in unrealistic, unnatural circumstances, meaning that parents have had their own hurts, have had their own struggles in their childhoods, in their youths, and then even going into their adulthoods, but done nothing to heal any of that. Okay, so now they decide to have children. Well, what happens to all those pains and issues that they have experienced in their life? Do they go away automatically? No, they don't go away automatically. They get passed down. and they get passed down in all different ways. I mean, I have spoken with thousands of people all over the world, and yes, there are different ways that they get passed down, but they're all similar. Mm. We have not been nurtured into believing in ourselves. We have not been told and taught that we are unlimited divine beings. A matter of fact, as soon as you mention the word divine, that separated from us and was called religion, right? So they just tried to teach psychology, which is of the mind, right? But they even didn't go as far as they needed to go with that, because you still need to teach a human, whether you're spiritual or whether you're psychological, that they are capable of fulfilling their dreams, that they are more than just a thought and a mind, that they are inspiration, that they are capable of unlimited achievements, right? Yes, you do get some people teaching that, and you get some wonderful books written about that. But it's not ingrained in the children as they're growing up. And that's gone on from generation to generation to generation. And the reason for that, I learned actually from my extraterrestrial brothers and sisters who have been communicating with me, that we are the only species that when we incarnated on this planet, we focused on our physical being rather than our spiritual being. Now, the interesting thing, and Edgar Cayce said this, who was a contemporary sleeping prophet of the 1900s, he said that spirit is life, mind is the builder, physical is the result. And what he meant by that is your spiritual understanding gives way to the way you believe and think. And the way you believe and think gives way to the result and the physical world and your life. So by focusing, the extraterrestrials now, they focused on their spiritual being, knowing that that would feed their physical life. And so they became extremely advanced spiritually. Einstein said that in order for another species or aliens to escape their universes, and come to other universes, they would have to be advanced in spiritual principles, because we have to know that we're more than this physical body. But we didn't focus on that. We focused on our physical being, power and money and materialism. We focused on that. And if you look at the planet, you can see that that is completely guiding everybody. Appearance and image, right? We've got a leader that's only caring about image, self-image, right? That's what's most important. And so when you focus on that, you forget that you're more than, and then things hurt and you get scarred, and those scars manifest your life. So the answer then is you must turn within and heal. I am constantly saying that. And it sounds so trite at this point. Oh, yes, you have to heal yourself and believe in yourself. Yes, yes, yes. Well, guess what? The process is very simple. Yes, the answer is very simple. The practice is difficult, because we live in a world that constantly redirects our focus. Right. We are, oh, wait, I got a bill to pay today. Oh, wait, do I have money in my bank account? Oh, I'm low. What am I going to do? So now you're forgetting that you're unlimited and you can manifest money for that bill. Right. You can bring it in from absolutely anywhere. Oh, my, I'm having a terrible time in my relationship. Oh, I'm having a terrible time at work. It's so stressful. I can't wait until I retire. All of those things distract us from the control that we can have on them. And so we live in a mundane world and we forget the spiritual understanding of I'm divine, I'm magnificent, I'm can live a world, a life of abundance. And so as long as we keep getting distracted and you don't practice every day, you're not going to heal. The work I have been doing with the students in my class, 7 weeks, they are focused completely on working on themselves, thinking about themselves, talking with their little self. All of that is going on, because that's the only way we can heal, is a daily job. And the older you are, the more ingrained the scars and the hurts are.
0: Wow. You have hit the nail on the head. And also, because we so often say these things like, yeah, you've got to work on yourself, or you've got to heal yourself. And then people kind of brush over the top of that. But that really is the thing. Otherwise, we're so externally distracted. Oh, right.
2: Yes.
0: Yeah. So we're going to take a little station break, just a little short one. And don't go away, because when we come back, Vincent's got so many more things to tell us and to help us out with. He's got a good message. My great guest, Vincent Jenna, the one and only. And, of course, I'm Loretta Brown. We're going to take a little station break. We'll be right back.

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0: Benny, you are the best. That was fantastic. I loved it. Yeah.
1: One of my favorite songs. It's my Mecca, actually. It's a Star Wars themed Katina Band song.
0: Ah. Yes. I love it. Yeah.
1: So good for the 70s.
0: It's so good. It's so good for the 70s. It's got great energy. Anyway, welcome back to the original Loretta Brown Show with my guest, Vincent Jenna. And a reminder that these shows are archived. You can download them for free at the KKNW 1150 AM archives for the original Loretta Brown Show. And, of course, we're everywhere. We're live on YouTube, and we're on X and Megaphone, iTunes, Podcast One, Pandora. I forget. We're everywhere. So please go find it. And also look up the other shows with Vincent. Vincent, we're having such a fantastic conversation, yeah. And I'm like, where do we go from here? where do we go from here?
2: Where do we go from here? Well, you know what, Loretta, I briefly talked about the people who have done a lot of work, and that's exactly who my students are right now. They're the ones that have read the books, they've taken the classes, they've even gone through some therapy, and they feel that they've taken care of their childhood issues. But that's the reason why I wrote my second book, which I'm waiting to get published, All Your Scars Can Be Healed, right? Stay Strong, is because they leave behind, all injuries leave behind scars. And mm-hmm. we have to understand that physical injuries and emotional injuries leave behind scars. So yes, you may have taken care of all of those issues, but as long as in a lifetime, in one lifetime that you're here, and sometimes you bring in scars with you from past lifetimes, there are those lingering scars that we're meant to pay attention to. Now, maybe we set it up intentionally that way to always have that dangling carrot in front of us to motivate us and inspire us to constantly move towards growing. Right? Towards growing. So those scars are there that we have to remember that, yeah, okay, you've done internal work. That's wonderful. That's great. It doesn't mean that it's over. It means that you must always pay attention to that internal work, right? Let's say you've had a chronic disease or people with cancer and they've gone through a healing and they've got no more cancer, but that C word dangles in the back of their mind constantly, and they're so attentive to taking care of themselves more, eating properly, getting the right exercise, right? So even though they may not, you know, come down with the cancer again, and it may not, but they always have it in the back of their mind to make sure that they do everything that they can to keep it from coming back. Well, maybe a scar is worked the same way. That scar is there. And so as long as you pay attention to the fact that, okay, when I was younger, I never felt that I was lovable. So that means maybe some arguments I get into as an adult or some hurt feelings I wind up experiencing can be because that scar was inflamed again. So I actually teach people to constantly be aware. I have a 3A and a 3R system. And a 3A system that I call it is, first of all, aware. Be aware of your feelings on a day-by-day basis. It's one of the reasons for the concept of mindfulness. Mindfulness isn't just about living in the moment and paying attention to the moment so that you can experience all the wonderful things that are going on. Mindfulness is also about paying attention to the thoughts and feelings that come up so that you can do something with them. So when a negative feeling comes up, you're supposed to be aware of that, okay? And then immediately start connecting the dots as to where that negative feeling could be coming from. So that's my second A, is acknowledge. Now, here is the thing, and I've said this before, and I know I've said this before on your show, but just to remind everybody, every adult, as long as you don't have some kind of major mental pathology, but the most part in the middle there of all adults are rational, reasonable, reliable, and stable. And I'll say that again, all adults are rational, reasonable, reliable, and stable. But we see a lot of irrational and unstable adults out there. Well, that's because children are not. Therefore, when you see an adult acting that way, it's not the adult part of them that is acting that way. It's the child part of them that is acting that way. That child within them is bringing that response up, a knee-jerk reaction, whatever you want to call it. So the acknowledge now is the negative feeling has to come from that childhood experience, from when you were ignored as a child or you were unloved and didn't get enough attention as a child. So when you're in line at the supermarket and you start getting angry at the cashier who's paying attention to the person in front of you and having a conversation and not paying attention to the fact that you're wanting to check out, and you start feeling, what am I, chopped liver? She doesn't even care about me. That is completely inconsiderate of her, right? You're thinking the worst of that person, but it's because if you acknowledge when you were younger, maybe you weren't listened to when you wanted to speak up in the family. Maybe you were constantly shushed and quieted, right? So you felt outside and uncared for. Now that button got inflamed because of what the cashier is doing. So you acknowledge that it connected to the child within you, but then you affirm the truth. No, she's not ignoring you purposely. She probably is just very friendly, and she would have a friendly conversation with you too. It has nothing to do with the fact that nobody considers your feelings or anything like that. You're a great person. You're lovable. You're kind. So there's no reason for anybody to treat you that way. So there's the affirmation. So you be aware of the negative feeling. You acknowledge where it's coming from, and then you affirm the truth. You have to constantly be doing that. And the more you do that, you're reprogramming that subconscious, reactive, responsive mind.
0: You know, I think it's really important, because I was talking to somebody the other day about triggers. Like she's like, I'm so triggered. You know how we say that.
2: That's it.
0: But that's it. That's what
2: that's
0: you just
2: it. That's
0: said.
2: The button. You're triggered by the button being inflamed. And again, it's only because you're believing in those buttons. See, we buy into the way we're being trained about ourselves. We buy into it. We buy into that we're not good enough because we heard that message growing up, right? And a matter of fact, in psychotherapy, we were trained when we were becoming psychotherapists that watch out when you're doing counseling with people. About the third month into counseling, they may want to terminate. Right.
0: Yes.
2: And the reason why they want to terminate is because you are just about ready to break their defense mechanisms. And they fear that, because they fear that they're going to find out that their greatest fears are true about themselves. Mm. So if you see layers, and I've written layers in my book of the mind, right? So the layer underneath, that's where your soul's mind exists, in your very deepest unconscious mind. Carl Jung called it the super conscious mind, because that's where the soul resides and the soul's mind resides. But in between that and your conscious mind are these other layers where, and in my book, I called it the environment-made mind that holds and harbors all the negative feelings. And then the adult-made mind that harbors all the defense mechanisms, and then your conscious mind, right? And so when we're doing work with the clients, they only get to the mind, the environment made mind, where all those negative beliefs are, and they think that that's the truth about who they are. When in fact, if you keep them there longer, you're going to break through that mind and get to their superconscious mind, where they understand how wonderful and magnificent they are. But that takes work and it takes courage. And that's why most people don't even do this self-healing work.
0: You know, there was, this is a while back, you know, we're of an age, you and I, but there was a while back where people, I don't know if it was a poem. Oh, it was a, like the Nelson Mandela thing. Like, it's not our darkness we're afraid of, it's our light, like that.
2: Oh, not Nelson Mandela. Yes. And then Marianne Williamson wrote that whole passage in the book, Return to Love. It's It's not that we're, our deepest fear is not that we're inadequate. Our deepest fear is that we're powerful beyond measure.
0: Yeah.
2: Okay. So yeah. Think about that for a minute. Why would we fear our power? Okay. It's the same reason that before Jesus started his mission, the way it was written is that he walked in the desert 40 days and 40 nights and was tempted by the devil, right? Mm-mm-mm-mm. There was no devil. He was tempted by his inner demons.
0: Yeah.
2: He was being told, and what was awakening is his spiritual journey. He was going to be a teacher. He was going to be doing things and show us what we really are. That's the reason why he came down to earth, is to show us who we are and remind us who we are, not who he was. But he had to face those fears. Oh, wow, I'm going to step into my power. What happens if I misuse it and abuse it? What happens if I make mistakes with it and hurt people? What happens if they don't like me because of that? Mm-hmm. Those were the fears he had. And if you go back further, in the beginning of our existence here, we have that fear because we misuse it in the very beginning. That's the purpose of the story of Atlantis, is that we were kids let loose here, as if we're children let loose in a Toys R Us without any adult supervision. We were playing with everything. We were discovering the power that we had and immediately went toward misusing it, abusing it, and destroyed everything. So it would be the only reason why we fear our power is because we fear we're going to misuse it again. It's the same reason why people fear becoming happy, because they think they're going to lose it. Why would they have that feeling if we didn't originally lose it before? And so they step into a life and a world where they don't want to have that pain anymore, and they don't want to have that experience. So some people back away from their power and will stay here ignorantly, right? And will just, maybe some others just go copacetically through life, no highs, no lows. They just want an easy, breezy life and not have to worry about it. But the issue is we've been incarnating on this planet way too long. And without learning enough quick enough, we think, and we're so thrilled with the advances in our consciousness that's occurring now, Loretta. But the funny thing is that this should have happened centuries ago. So what we're doing is with these unlimited powers, and we keep restricting and restraining ourselves every time we incarnate here. And that is a building up of this energy. So I've been basically told that we're literally imploding. We're imploding on the planet. Health-wise, there are illnesses that are absolutely ridiculous. I was a hospice social worker, right? I had over 500 patients. Wow. Well, I had patients that were dying of cancer under the fingernail. That's what happened. Cancer under the fingernail, cancer of the tongue, cancer of the lips, cancer of the nose, cancer anywhere. And it's like the doctors were confounded with where are all of these things coming from? And then we create the coronavirus, right? And that ridiculous thing that was going on. Yeah. So we're imploding, and then we're lashing out on others. If we're not imploding internally with health, we're imploding externally on other people. And that's what you're seeing. You're seeing our power going chaotically because we're coming here too much. We're not learning fast enough. That's why we're also seeing more extraterrestrials and new UAPs coming down here, because they want to help us now, because they know we're off course completely. And the only way we're going to get on course is through this healing process.
0: So, thank you. I love how this is just weaving itself together. Like, we're both being guided here, because I was like, I wrote down, we got to talk about your galactic team, and we got to talk about that a little bit, right? So bring it in, because they were like, we want to be acknowledged.
2: And amazing. Okay. And it's such a simple understanding, Loretta. Again, as humans, we like to complicate things. Why do we like to complicate things? Because the more complicated we see something is, it gives us an excuse. It's an adult-made mind excuse for not why we're not understanding it or awakened to it. So we come up, oh, well, I can't understand about everything about UAPs and extraterrestrials because it's so complicated. No, it's not. It's simple. Just open your mind and you can understand this. We were all created exactly at the same time. Every single soul that exists, we were all created at the same time. And then at the same time, all of these planets and universes were set up for us so that we can go and experience ourselves. So we all say goodbye at home. You know, it's like mom and dad, the force, the God force, whatever you want to call it, had all these children at one time, right? And then said, go out and to the world and experience yourself. And so each group decided, a whole group of souls decided they're going to go to this universe over here. They're going to go to this universe over here. We decided to come to this universe over here, the Milky Way and the Earth part. Oh, we like this. This is going to be fun. It's going to be great. And then we all incarnated at the same time. But like I said earlier, they were very concerned and focused on their spiritual growth. They wanted to know who they were as powers. So they weren't focused on the physical body, which is why they actually evolutionarily, if that's a word, they designed their body very easily to go along with their physical existence. We haven't yet, right? We can't see at night. Why can't we see at night? There are other animals that see at night. Why didn't we evolve that and see at night? Well, because we decided we weren't going to do a lot of things at nighttime. We were just going to go to bed. But they decided, well, we want to exist during the night just the same as we exist during the day. So let's develop the ability to do that. So that's why their eyes look so big, is because they're both nocturnal as well as they see during the day. All right. Okay, food intake, okay? They realize that, yes, food tastes delicious and it's wonderful, but they got to focus on the nutrition of the food more than the taste of the food, because that will help the body. No, we focused on the taste of the food. And so that's why you've got all this processed foods and everything, and our mouths have not gone down. They drink their food. They don't chew their food. They drink it. It's all liquefied for them, and they created it that way because the nutrition, it doesn't mean they don't enjoy it. I mean, pizza for them, they taste differently. They got liquefied pizza. We still have to have teeth that we got to go to dentists for, pay a fortune to keep our teeth just in order to chew that pizza. I mean, so they evolved differently and focused on different things. And so we just focused on the same things, and our bodies can't even tolerate some of the diseases, the bacteria, the viruses that are out there. Right. And that's why they came along and helped hybrid our bodies. And that's for why they came along and did some of the abductions, just like scientists today will abduct animals. Right. And creatures to be able to do testing on to evolve. They abducted us in order to try to help our genetics, in order to keep us from killing ourselves. Yes. The problem is that they did have a way of helping people forget. Let me tell you something. You've got those people that remember their abduction, but there are many, many more that have been abducted that have no idea that they were abducted, right? They only know that there was a time in their childhoods that they totally forgot, or they don't know what happened. It was kind of like a blank. Well, they could have very easily been one of those that were abducted. Others wound up remembering it. Okay, it's kind of like when we go through a clinical process, like a colonoscopy, for example, they give you a medication that makes you forget what you're going through. Well, there are actually some people that recall it, even though they were put under, they recall it in their unconscious mind. Well, the same thing happened with some humans through the abduction. They weren't doing it to hurt us, but yet that's where we get our negative fears from, is they're hurting us. They're going to come here. They're going to suck our brains out. There's reptilians and all the nonsense that comes from fears. But they are actually coming here to help us now, because we are literally destroying ourselves. The acknowledgement out there also, there's nonsense now. Everybody is communicating with extraterrestrials now. You know, yes, I claim I am, but everything that I am saying is about our growth and in order to help us. Other people are saying things that they're communicating, and they're giving wrong information about them. They have never truly, other than what I was saying, interceded and forced us to do anything in our lives. They won't do that because they know that we have free will and we're supposed to make those choices on our own, right? But they have helped us in the past that way.

0: Research shows, on average, car accident victims with a lawyer get over 3 times more money than those without one. Better off with Hoo-Ha.
1: You got to clear up that channel. You've got to do that internal spiritual work. But they're not just going to appear and make everything happen for us. They're going to stop us from using nuclear weapons. No, they're not. They're going to try to tell us what that will do to us, not to them. They cannot be affected. They live in other dimensions, right? So this isn't the Day of the World Stood Still sci-fi movie, right? That our bombs are going to interfere with the rest of the universe. Yes, it can throw off planetary alignment, but that's only in our dimension, in our universe. So they're trying to help direct that.
2: I think what you just said is important because a lot of people are very confused about why they're here and what the interaction is. And I've even had people said, oh, they're coming to save us. And I think that's that old idea that somebody out there is going to save us when your whole message is it's got to start here. So we're down to our last minute.
1: Oh, my gosh.
2: Yeah.
1: Always.
2: So pulled all together, my friend, and tell people where they can find you. I have no idea how you're going to do that.
1: I know, really. Pulling it all together is really simple. All these messages were for this one reason and one reason only. You cannot believe in anything else until you believe in yourself. Therefore, you can't be guided in the right direction. You can't hear the right direction until you start opening up your own heart to yourself and heal yourself. When Jesus said the two commandments, most important commandments, are love God with all your heart and all your might, and love your neighbor as you love yourself, that is not the way he said it. He said, love the God that is within you and who you are with all your heart and all your might. And as you love yourself, you can extend that love onto your neighbor, because that will be the most important thing and the natural thing that happens. So love yourself, and the God you are is the most important start. So, and everybody can get in touch with me by going to my website at vincentjenna.com. Check out my podcast. I haven't been doing a lot of new ones lately because of all the traveling and work and writing my book, but there are plenty there. I do have a couple of new ones with Neil Donald Walsh, which was very exciting. And also a Rob Freeman, who created this organization called Vision Without Eyes. It is phenomenal. That you have to check that out too. Plus, I'm going to be at PSI Games in Charlotte, North Carolina,
2: At
1: the end of July and August. Check that out. That's listed on my website too, and it's a phenomenal conference. We were sold out last year, so really register real quick. You'll get to see all these amazing psychics and intuitives and games that they're doing. It really truly is amazing. So that's how you can reach me and get in touch with me. And then, of course, you know, you make an appointment for a reading with me, but all through vincentjenna.com.
2: All right. Thank you so much, Vincent, for being on my show. And to everybody out there, have a great, great week. And watch out for the blue moon. And Benny Mathers, you're the best.
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0: ABC News Radio. I'm Rob Martier. Iran says it won't accept any deal with the United States unless the rights of the Iranian people are fully protected. That's the response from Tehran following a report by the New York Times that President Trump had sent a new proposal to Iran that had tougher terms. Iran has been demanding the release of $12 billion in frozen assets and for Lebanon to be included in any deal. Family visitation is set to resume at a New Jersey immigration center following days of clashes between police and protesters. New Jersey Governor Mikey Sherrill announced the change today, saying the Department of Homeland Security had agreed to restore visitation at Delaney Hall in Newark. The NYPD is investigating two manhole escapades in Brooklyn involving at least a dozen people. Sarah Lee Kessler reports.
1: No fewer than seven were spotted entering New York City's sewer system at 11 p.m. on Thursday near McDonald and Collin Place in Gravesend and emerging 3 hours later. Eight others were seen descending into a manhole at 1 a.m. 8 miles away near Hayward Street and Bedford Avenue. They climbed out 3 hours later, too. The NYPD conducted a sweep of the sewers. I'm Sarah Lee Kessler.
0: Health officials say the death toll is rising from an Ebola outbreak in the Democratic Republic of the Congo and Uganda. Lisa Carton has more.
2: That's according to the World Health Organization, which reported 43 deaths across both countries. 42 of the deaths are in the Congo, and nearly 350 are suspected to have died from the virus.
0: Google is requesting approval from the federal government to release up to 32 million mosquitoes in California and Florida as part of its debug program. The initiative looks to stop bad bugs with good bugs by releasing hordes of sterile mosquitoes to eliminate ones that carry disease. The Centers for Disease Control and Prevention says mosquitoes are the deadliest animal in the world. Rob Artier, NBC News Radio.
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6: And now for your Alternative Talk weather outlook. For your Sunday, we'll have sunny skies throughout the day, giving us a high near 66 and northwest winds between 5 and 9 miles per hour. Overnight, it remains clear with a low around 49. For tomorrow, looks like we'll have mostly sunny skies through the day, bringing us a high near 73 and a low around 55. And finally for Tuesday, sunny skies bring us the warmest day of the week, high near 83.
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8: Welcome to the confessional. This is Christine Cisneros. Welcome to the confessional radio show. And before we go into this first cut, which is the pre-cut today, I want to say that today is not only the blue moon, and it's a rare blue moon. It won't happen, I think, again for 37 years or something like that. I'll be long gone. But it's also the blue moon that is falling on the show day and my brother's birthday, my brother Ralph Cisneros. And I think it's just such an auspicious thing that all three things are converging on his birthday. He's a beautiful person. He's a great man. He's handsome. He's smart. And he has done so much in his life to contribute to many people's lives, especially mine, I think. There's two wonderful boys, young men, and an amazing wife who's my friend, aside from being my sister-in-law. And he is just, he's always inspired me in many ways, but as he's gotten older, I really have noticed that he is the kind of person that I don't want to say autocorrect, but he's the kind of person that is always modifying himself to actually be of deeper service. He is retired from the military. He's retired from the police force. And he's always involved in helping young people learn how to be safe, how to protect themselves, and how to be people in the world that are responsible with what they know and what they can do and to look out for others. And I often think about some of the things he's accomplished and the ways he's grown and being his older sister, which I'm really glad I'm his older sister because then he's still scared of me a little. Just kidding. But I've always really appreciated his directness, his input. He's a systems kind of guy. Whenever I get kind of tangled up in things and I don't understand or whatever, he's right there to kind of be the person that puts down a good system or good logic. And I'm always craving the good male logic in my life. I don't get all these women who don't want to have men be men, and also men who don't want men to be men. And, you know, when I hear certain things like from Jordan Peterson or from others that talk about, you know, being able-bodied, that what we think sometimes or what the world tries to foist upon us is that, you know, being peaceful means being, you know, this person that never speaks up, that never, you know, never does anything to protect women and children and our families and our neighborhoods. And as Jordan Peterson puts it, you have to learn to be a monster in a sense, like to be able to protect your family and your neighborhood and your country, as in the case of my brother. And then you have to do everything you can to control it and never have to resort to that if you don't have to. And, you know, I love that Jordan Peterson describes my brother in this way, which is, you know, it's no good to be holding back when you should be not holding back, and calling that being peaceful. That's just being weak. If you can't do anything about a situation, you are absolutely in a vulnerable, maybe weak spot. And if you can do something about that, whatever's happening around you, protecting children, protecting lives, and you do that, that's called being strong. So the strength does not come from being weak and doing, you know, quote, choosing to do nothing. That's not a choice. If you're weak, you can. But if you are a strong person, and in this case, a strong man, and you choose to hold back and de-escalate and do all those skills that he has, that's called strong. If you have to employ something beyond that, then, you know, then that's also called strong. That is strength. And he is one of those people that knows how to de-escalate. He's done so much in that kind of skill gathering. And also teaching me things. You know, I never was somebody that thought you should have a gun. Now I'm like, yeah, but you have the police officer's gun, right? And you're using him to do what maybe you should be doing to protect your house and your family. And, you know, he's been so patient with me about talking about that. But I also think that the other thing that he does that I find really great is that he is right there to give you instructions on how to be responsible for different things, different modes of protecting yourself. And so I just appreciate him so much. He's a great Christian. You know, as I go through the catechumen classes and all that stuff, he is my Catholic sponsor. He'll be here next spring to see me get confirmed. Me and my beautiful sister-in-law, Bridget. But I just, like, I have, you know, I have so much love for him and so much respect for what he does, that's really why today I feel like this is a great time to celebrate him. And now that I've pulled up into the parking lot, Nathan, you can come and get me. But before I talk on the air, you'll be hearing this next cut, which goes out to him. My brother's a huge Elvis fan. And since it is the blue moon, that's what I chose. And, of course, the happy birthday. Then we'll go into the show, and I should be up into the thing where you can hear me a little better rather than my little earphones here in the car. All right, here you go. I love you, Ralph, and I'll be upstairs in just a second.

0: I'm Christine Cisneros. 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

0: That's one small step for man, one giant leap for mankind.
1: Well, welcome to the confessional. This is Christine Cisneros. Yes, I'm up in the studio now. It was quick. Nathan got down there, got me in, and here we are. Thank you for your patience today and the subpar sound on the way in, but it just couldn't be helped today. Welcome. This is the confessional radio show here on 1150 AM KKNW. And I'm delighting that it is the full moon. It is the blue moon, which, you know, if you don't really know what that is. For a long time, I didn't. But it's when two full moons are in the month. And I think the full moon in the month earlier this month was, I think it was the third, if I'm not mistaken. But here we are. We are on the 31st, the very last day of May. We're entering June tomorrow. And it's a beautiful day today. I think it's like 75 degrees or 80 degrees, something like that. Beautiful and nearly cloudless sky, which is very unusual for Seattle. Well, if you don't count the chemtrails, right? But here we are, and I'm just thrilled to be here. I think the lunar stuff is, of course, we're mostly water, right? I think we're 80% water or something like that. And so when you have these, you know, things that happen around the blue moon, I don't think it's necessarily like as the astrologists or, you know, those people that have incomplete information about a lot of things. I don't really go into that too much at all ever. Like I, you know, maybe a scratch when I hear it, but I really think that the moon has, you know, if it creates tides and things like that, then why wouldn't it create a tide in us? You know, we are pulled in polarity and in magnetism, we are pulled in different ways. And so I kind of feel like, you know, if you ate something for lunch that might affect your ability to be present and be aware, to be cognitive, you know, why wouldn't something internally like something pulling at you in your sort of being made of water? I mean, why wouldn't that do that? And so so this is why I think funny things happen around the full moon. I think it does affect people's moods. And I think also just from kind of a symbolic standpoint, I guess, or iconic or something, that the moon itself, when there's the most light coming from the moon being reflected from the sun, when that's occurring, you know, we all talk about how we really love to have, we want to be in the light. We want to see things clearly. We want to be able to, you know, kind of see what's coming. And I think that one of the things that I used to say quite often on the show is that, and to people when I'd have conversations, you know, when the light's on, you know, you're going to see things. If the light's really on, it's not like this, you know, atmospheric with shades and red lampshades and things like that I like, the golden amber light. If the light's really on, you're going to see things you don't want to see. You're going to see things that are going to bring you to a different level of clarity, and there's going to be some really cool stuff you see as well. I mean, when you think about a sunset, when you think about a sunrise, things are being illuminated in such a way that you have a completely different perspective rather than just an idea or talking about something. The experiential is always, you know, is always something that creates not just a way for us to maybe understand a little bit about what it is that we've gone through, have a little bit of processing, but also it creates the curiosity of what could be next. What is it that we're looking at that is unfolding? And what else could unfold? No two sunsets are the same. I take pictures every morning out of my living room and bedroom windows because I never get tired of my view. I never get tired of the mountains and the water that I see and the sun coming over the ridge there. Sometimes it's right before it breaks over and it's a beautiful, you know, sort of azure light, maybe a blue violet or sometimes a cornflower color, but or a periwinkle, but it's always different. Even though I've been looking at the same view for the last nearly 30 years, it's always different every single morning, and every sunset is different. The light that's coming over the other side is different. And so I just really think that those things are quite remarkable. And in regards to this full moon, and in regards to sort of an eclipse type thing, which everybody's paying attention when that happens, that there are moments in that where, in our lives, where the light gets eclipsed and we think it's not there, or we think that we are hung out to dry or abandoned in some way. But really, the eclipse is not a permanent effect, is it? In fact, the name of our show today is Penumbra. Penumbra is the ring that's right around the moon when you see that the sun is behind it, but you can't really make out, like, just kind of where they are in that juxtaposition, until there's that little ring that goes around and you see that the light is returning, you know, seemingly. It's the sun and the moon and the movement of us that we get to see that little ring, that little crest, before it becomes this obvious thing of the sun being visible once again to us. Penumbra. And the reason I really wanted to do that as well, that name, is because I think that there's so much going on in my life, but I, you know, from what I understand, a lot of people's lives that I'm talking to right now, that I really started to consider, like my trust in God, which, you know, I mean, talk about either being weak or strong. I feel sometimes that I'm such a weakling. There's, you know, maybe you're not old enough to remember this, but there was an ad, I think it was for Atlas, and it supplements or something. I was a little kid and it was on the back of comic books, and it always showed the guy that was getting the sand kicked in his face, and then, you know, like doing the exercise, taking the supplement, whatever, like that regimen, he became this really strong guy and was able to protect himself. And I think about that ad, not often, but sometimes I do. And the reason I think about it is because when we come into hard times, when things are really difficult, and there's no, you know, it's uncharted territory for us. Like, I'm in that right now. It's uncharted territory. And I'm, you know, I know that hanging on and trying to make it be something it's not is really not, like, it really never happens like that. It's God's will, whatever it is. And when we get connected up to that, that's really when we start to have the ability and the availability of building muscle and becoming people that are, because it takes strength to be available to God. I mean, you know, we're vulnerable and we come to him like, these are my weaknesses, please help me. But we're not coming to God and he's going to be like, oh, you're weak? Okay, stay that way, right? Just let me do it for you. Don't ever do any thinking about how you can be preemptive or how you can plan for the future or any of that. I'll just take it over because obviously you're weak, so I'm just going to do it for you. And I think that's a huge problem in our world, where people who are weak in some ways, I'm weak in some ways, that if you just continue to be weak and then, you know, tell other people that if they just did it this way, if they just did it that way, if they just made, you know, went the extra mile for you, for them, that they could probably get it done. And what you're doing when you do that is you're enabling them to be weak. And that's a huge temptation for me because, you know, I grew up doing, you know, if I thought something was going to threaten my family or, you know, be a problem, like, I was there overcompensating all the time. I mean, I was affirmative action when an affirmative action wasn't even cool. I was doing that. And so now I'm having to learn some very difficult lessons in leaving it alone, not being that, you know, overcompensator. I mean, it's one thing, you know, especially women, we're really geared to be caretakers. We're really geared to be people who give and try to plug in and be really intuitive about what maybe needs to happen. And that's great. But when it gets to the point where what needs to happen is not, we're not being met with somebody actually meeting us at least halfway on what needs to be going on or needs to happen, then it becomes a problem if we continue to do that. If we continue to think that we're just going to fix the problem, or we're just going to reason. I mean, there is no reasoning or you know, conversation or anything that's going to change someone who doesn't want to do what they need to do, including ourselves, right? And so I think the penumbra, which is this moment of faith, I think, because, you know, seemingly, and I imagine this is true for centuries past when people saw this, like seemingly the sun has gone away. Maybe even thinking that the moon is more powerful. Like, what are we going to do now? We don't have light. How are we going to do our crops? What's happening here? And really, I think what happens with people like myself, who have been taught really to be an overcompensator, a people pleaser, someone who takes care of other people, not thinking about how I'm taking care of myself or how maybe they're not showing up, right? And I still, you know, make myself convenient, right? I make myself available. Because I was also brought up in this idea that if you do that, then you're going to get love. And that's not love. If that's what's happening and you're doing that and somebody is, everything is contingent on their convenience, that's not love. That's actually pain. And that's actually unnecessary pain and unnecessary suffering. And it's actually sinful on our part to be available for that. And it's led me, you know, to some confusion about, like, is this, what is this? Is this like normal? Am I supposed to be giving and then not like having it any, you know, like kind of thing reciprocated in that way or very little or like, I don't know. And now I just ask questions, you know, it's people I love or whatever. I'll be like, you know, is there something here? Should we talk about this? Is there something going on? Is there something that maybe I'm not catching? You know, I just want to kind of get it out in the light. I want to get it all in the open. I want to be very clear about it. And I don't have to have that conversation all the time, but I think that especially with people like me who are used to sinning in thinking I'm helping somebody by doing it for them, right? When they can do it for themselves. And more importantly, they probably should do it for themselves because they need to learn how to do it for themselves. Otherwise, I'm just helping them stay weak, which is like devil's work, right? So this idea of the penumbra and what happens when we are in that moment in our lives where where's the light? What am I going to do? What's going to happen? I think it's very tempting at that point to be someone that decides that you're going to build something to bridge the gap between the dark and the light. And really, there are moments that, you know, that action is required. God lets us know. He lets us know what battles are there for us to do. But if we're just making stuff out of artificial things, out of the artifice, right, out of things that are not real, and we're trying to build something, you know, there's a scripture that says if it's of God, it'll stand. If not, it'll fall. Well, you find out quick that scaffolding isn't going to hold much, let alone your life and the problems that are in it. And so that's something I've had to learn. And I think this idea about, you know, being someone that thinks that the generosity that I have or the generosity of those trying to fix it on their own reveals eventually it comes up as bitter care and leaves its mark on everything. The bitterness that one may experience or the sadness or kind of the darkness, the not being available for when our earth moves enough where we see that the sun is there to try and take care of everything before that penumbra actually cracks, that we are the ones that leave our mark on everything in kind of saying, well, I'm going to figure it out because I am, after all, me, and I might have some better ideas than God, instead of having that moment of building our faith for just such occasions where we have to step back and wait for this signal from God. And that's really, I mean, it sounds easy, but, well, I'll just wait on God and he'll do everything. No, it's not what I'm saying. What I'm saying is it's really not an easy thing to step back and wait for that signal. I think that's probably one of the hardest things that I've had to do and the hardest thing that I'm learning how to do even more. This also, I think, signifies the unskilled effort, you know, trying to do something without skill and not relying on, you know, the lesson will show up. I mean, really, like, if you don't know that, it really will. You will have the lesson. Whether you learn from the lesson will determine how much your class time will be. because eventually if you don't learn and you don't do what you need to do and listen to God and plug in where he tells you to, you will not escape that. It will keep happening again and again and again and again until you actually work to develop the skill, not necessarily to take care of the situation at hand, but to be strong enough to handle what God tells you, strong enough to handle that your Heavenly Father is going to provide for you the instructions and the wherewithal and the conserved energy to deal with that. This unskilled effort in itself is, and as well as the self-blocking reality to not be able to develop, that it leads to you not only not developing for that thing, but this thing about, well, I couldn't get it done, and look at me, I'm all scarred and busted up. So I'm just going to go do it again and again and again. And, you know, that thing of like, you know, what is insanity? Doing the same thing over and over and expecting a different result. This is really where we get to, because we want to insist that we're going to do it on our terms, in our way, with our, skill at whatever level that is. But it does block that future development, not because it's not available to develop and the lesson isn't there, but because we get this idea that if we don't do it our way in our time instead of God's way and in his time, then we block the ability to even develop further. And that's a scary thing, because life, as you get older, it doesn't, whatever, more progressed or whatever you want to call it, it never goes back to baby shoes, right? It's like, okay, you got the baby shoes done. Now it's time for real shoes. Now it's time for this. Now it's time for that. And so, you know, when other things come up, they seem harder in a way, not just because they're more maybe complex, but they seem harder because we still didn't develop that skill. And now we're older, maybe a little more tired or worn out from that thing. And we're also, we have a compilation, like a compressing and a convergence of all the other times. And so we tend to end up expecting a bad outcome. You know, I was just watching this short where the man was talking about that when you, he was talking about anxiety and worry. And he was saying that your body produces a certain cocktail, chemicals inside of yourself that get together when you have a very particular kind of anxiety. But just anxiety in general or worry, you have that cocktail that happens. And then you're like, whenever you experience that problem again, instead of, doing an arrested development on the reaction, really, you end up expecting that cocktail, and then you end up building a life so that that cocktail is there all the time. And that chemical cocktail really goes a long way to, exposing what real addiction is. It's not the alcohol or the drugs or the sex or anything like that. When people are engaged in those things, and let's not forget food, when they are engaged in those things in that way that is not healthy for them, then what happens is that, you know, it's easy to blame the substance instead of looking at why the substance was even employed. And the substance gets employed because now you have no ability to fight or to have a skill to protect yourself and to actually do something about whatever that anxiety is at hand, which the ultimate thing is to pray. To me right now, that's just kind of the only thing. Like, I don't know what to do about a situation that I'm in right now. I don't know. I have no clue. I've never been here before, at least not to this degree. And so praying is huge, because when I wake up at night and I have anxiety and I'm upset, it immediately calms me. Not that I'm like, oh, it's a pill and I'm taking it. It's actually like I'm reaching out for that, which is not a pill, which is not food, which is not drugs or any other thing. I'm reaching out for that, which I know is there for me, which is God and Jesus Christ. And that right there is just knowing that is it cuts down on the my availability for that kind of worry. I mean, you can always go back to worrying. That's not a deal. That's not a, you know, you don't have to give that up. You could go back. But if you really are interested in getting better, not just kind of feeling a little better, if you really are interested in getting better, then you have to do the things that are going to address the actual thing rather than the symptoms or the possible distractions like drugs and, you know, alcohol and things like that. I also think that that if you don't, if you go into the I'm going to take care of it, and you know, it's self-blocking, and it really impairs your ability to be available to that which is actually skill. But it also, you know, in the any way of avoiding the pain of development and the withdrawal of the artifice that we employ, only leads to spiritual fascial breakdown. You know, you have fascia. I was just talking to my brother about this, that all of your muscles are surrounded in fascia. So when you go to the gym, everybody thinks you're building muscle when you're at the gym. You don't. You're actually tearing your muscle. You're actually tearing the fascia that is a it's a protective cover over your muscles. And I'm not saying you shouldn't work out, but you don't develop muscles at the gym. You develop muscles when you're resting, when you're sleeping, because then the repair work starts and it makes way for that new tear and for the scar tissue that's developing. And that's really what muscles predominantly are after a while. If you're working out like that, you know, you see these bodybuilders, it's all scar tissue basically. And so what happens is people don't understand that not just the muscle is surrounded by fascia, but every fiber that makes up the muscle is surrounded by fascia. And so if you have, you know, a fascial tear or fascial breakdown, which I think, you know, indulging in the artifice to deal with the pain or whatever, that does only lead to spiritual fascial breakdown and the grating down of bones and joints that you have spiritually, and eventually to the atrophy that leaves one not healthfully vulnerable, but weakened to a state of compromised, low-hanging fruit for whatever's attacking and for the enemy at the gate, which is, you know, and his boss, which is the devil. When we talk about protecting ourselves or that there's spiritual warfare, what is often not talked about is kind of like in real life. Like I never want to be in a situation where I fire my gun. I just never want to have that. And so, you know, I try to do, especially when I first became a gun owner, everything was different. Like I was looking around at a parking lot. I was not looking at my phone, walking across the street or across a parking lot. I was looking around me to see if there was anything going on. I'd really rather avoid trouble than engage and deal with it. And I think, you know, if I have to deal with it, okay, I'm prepared. But I would do anything almost to not have to deal with it, just to avoid a conundrum that could just be somebody else's monkey, somebody else's circus that I'm not having to deal with. I think the penumbra is also a thing where, you know, as I see it in my mind, that the both sides of each moment that we're in, you know, we tend to think that, you know, get out of the dark as quick as you can, get to the light. Okay, fine. But really, what is held in that moment of darkness in your life or some moments, it holds the pain that is part of your purification. And I know last week we talked about purification. That was the name of the show, as Father John Peter had brought up in this latest chapter of my life, that the purification and the doing in this world cannot be about other people or other things. When you go to do something and you're not thanked or you're not appreciated or you're actually not cooperated with, that, you know, the reason that you're showing up, it doesn't mean you continue doing that. It just means that when you're showing up, you're actually showing up for God. You know, and some of the questions that I've had in my life are, yes, in God, all things are possible. But are they really possible for me? Are they? And that question, I think, is a direct result. You know, it's not a doubt. It's only a question of kind of like how. How is that going to happen? How is that going to occur? How is God going to show up for me? How am I going to get through this? And most of that, we'll never know how we got through it, because that is the mystery of God. That is the way that he operates. He does have more ideas. He has more vantage points, more than any security system, right? And when he is doing that, when he is working your life through you and working that purpose through you, for us to be focused on that, we're not doing it for fallen man. We're doing it for the purification of our souls and the glorification of God. That's the ultimate reason. The amplification of his love on the planet is the glorification of God. He doesn't need us. We need him. And so when we glorify him, what happens is we actually get a taste of that fulfillment of our life, of our lives. And when we die, the peaceful death is all about, did we actually live through this life and glorify his name and amplify his love? Because if we can say, yes, we did that, you know, as much as we could, or we tried to learn how to do that, or we did learn more how to do that, I think that that is not the evidence of a life that is judged by this mentally ill world as successful. Most of the time, if they see that you're helping people get better, if you're actually assisting someone you love in, you know, listening to them, you may not understand everything they're going through, but in being there together, that is the cocktail that God made. That cocktail between people, that love, that grace, and that light, which is beyond the penumbra. But being with someone, especially when things are getting dark, I have to have faith for that too, because I can't say things are going to turn out this way. I can only say God has you in his arms and his will be done. And the peace of that is, you know, really, it's just huge. You know, I found myself to be angry sometimes, and I'm not angry about the price of these things. Sometimes I'm angry about, you know, about the bottomless pit and the worthless bottomless pit, where a lot of what I did, you know, a lot of things that I felt like I was trying to help or whatever, you know, went into that pit that I wasn't aware of. And so kind of like understanding that maybe something you're doing isn't helping someone, or you're enabling them, or you're keeping them weak. That's very important, because when you can do that, when you can courageously, or maybe just, in my case, very shaky, do something different, then this goes into vetting my hope, my intention, and my effort. And, you know, I know that that effort is never wrong when I can really focus on that. I'm not steered by the outcome of what I want to see when I do that. When I don't do that, I get really upset, because I'm like, well, I did all this. How come it didn't turn out? Well, it did turn out. It turned out in the way that I funded it, in my intention, and maybe not listening to God. And so no matter how it does turn out, whether you like what it looks like or don't like what it looks like, the peace doesn't come from that outcome of appearance. The peace comes from knowing that you did it for God. And I think those are really like very wise things that I've heard and listened to and put together. God has helped me with that. And I also think that that as we move along in this time of, you know, where things are dark or people kind of change during the moon, you know, a little bit, that it's a good idea to really remember that some of these myths and these stories and these tales and these fables of the werewolves or the vampires, those aren't just, you know, like things that people tell stuff about because it's an interesting story. It's actually extrapolated from the personalities and the ways in which when we turn away from God, we can't see. You think of the werewolf who's like, you know, put me in this cage, don't let me out, no matter how much I beg. The silver bullet that, you know, can, like, that's the only thing that can kill the werewolf. You've got the vampire who can't see himself, right? I mean, that's kind of interesting, isn't it? Because if you can't see yourself and you're doing all these bad things, then you really don't have that remorse. And is it really that you can't see yourself? Or is it a situation where your eyes are veiled, and because you don't want to develop in a different way, you keep those veils on so that, you know, you don't feel bad about what you're doing, and you don't want to change your habits, and you don't want to change what that is, because you do want to be part of this world, and you want to have it turn out the way you want it to turn out. And eventually, even the sort of gift, quote, gift of immortality with the vampire is untrue, because just like Adam and Eve were protected as they were taken out of the Garden of Eden, they not only ate from the tree of the knowledge of good and bad, but God was protecting them from the tree next to it, which is the tree of life. And if they had eaten from the tree of life, they would have been immortal. And if they were immortal, they would not be able to repent, and they would not have everlasting life through the fulfillment of the prophecies of the Messiah and the fulfillment of his life. They wouldn't have that. And that's why when you see things in the Bible, or you read them where it says the devil will be destroyed, it's not that he will die, because he can't die. He's immortal. He will be destroyed. He will not be killed. He's not going to die of natural causes. He has to be destroyed. And the only one that can do that is God. And so, you know, thankfully we don't have that problem unless we choose not to see ourselves. Unless we choose that. But just because we choose that doesn't mean we don't have that ability. And just because we might choose that in the sort of way of like, I'm going to make my own ladder between the light and the dark on the penumbra of the eclipse. Instead of doing that, we start to have the peace of God, no matter what it looks like around us. Instead of looking through some hair on our face because we're a werewolf, or not being able to look at ourselves at all like a vampire.

Well, you're listening to the Confessional Radio Show on 1150 AM KKNW. That was Warren Zevon doing the Werewolves in London, and I'm so glad you're listening today. The name of our show today is

Welcome back to The Confessional. This is Christine Cisneros. The name of our show today is Penumbra. And I also wanted to bring up today, there's a whole new campaign I'm doing this summer. The proceeds are going to me, of course, so they're going to keep the lights on, but also to different Catholic churches in the state, and also to the pro-life movements that are asking for some funding to help out in accomplishing the very simple yet extremely important task of saving children from being murdered. That is really, it's that simple. There's nothing else that we need to complicate it with. And it's a wide tent. I welcome anybody's help. You can get in touch with me about that. My phone number is 206-920-3640. That's 206-920-3640. And anybody who buys an ad, you don't have to have it say anything for pro-life, but part of those proceeds will go all through September. So that's exciting and new. Also, let's see here. What was I going to say? I was going to say one movie to watch that kind of has that resonance of being alone and wondering what's it all for. And it's excellent, excellent film called Moon. And I would say see that. Also, I'm watching a series, or I've just finished it, called The Killings, set in Seattle. And I think that's reflective of the haunting of us to fix what happened to us. And what we still see happening, and the joyless loneliness that coincides, you know, with the surety of what we went through. Because what I don't think is really talked about is that we go through these things that we see in the world, but we each of us have our own experience. And so no matter what it is that gets explained or not explained or whatever, it's like you can't deny your own experience. You cannot. And so I feel like instead of seeing that as just the dark side of the moon that you never want to go to, that's the opportunity for you to help those who are waiting for the penumbra to crack and to get on the other side where that light is. We're actually going to go out now to cut four. We're going to skip cut five and six. I've been yakking. But this is a beautiful version of Rocket Man. And it's so interesting because I was having a talk with a friend about protecting children and not putting them in a situation where they could be compromised, and to be keeping an eye on them, because we are the first responders and we are the advocates for

Welcome back to the Confessional. Oh, this is, we're in the middle part, aren't we? So this is the liner. You're listening to the Confessional Radio Show here on 1150 AM KKNW in the Emerald City, Seattle, Washington. The name of our show today is Penumbra. And this next ad that you're going to hear is actually the first ad that was purchased and is benefiting the pro-life movement and the churches in our state. 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She's a wonderful woman, and all of the products that she carries in her simple yet very effective health and wellness tools are without all of the petroleum, which is just gasoline. I mean, if there's any argument about not buying things that have gasoline in them, like petroleum, it's maybe the gas prices. I don't know. I mean, maybe it's kind of a bad joke, not really that funny, but I think it's funny. It's all that counts is me. And my little funniness with myself. In any case, she's got great stuff, and she's a great lady, and I love her story, and she's the first to be part of this great campaign. And by the way, the name of the campaign, or the name of the project, is the Solomon Project. That is the project that I'm doing these ads under. And the reason for that, if you don't know, the story of the Solomon and the two women, is that two women come to King Solomon, who is, you know, the wisest man or whatever in the world or something. And they were arguing over whose child this baby was. And one of them was like, no, it's my child. She's lying. She stole him. And then the other one was like, no, no, it's my child. And so there's all this kind of, you know, hubbub. And he says, well, this is simple. We're just going to take a sword and we will cut them, cut the baby in half. And each of you can have half. And one woman's like, you know, please don't do that. Just give it to her. It's okay. Don't do that.

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1: Convenient. And I think you will, too. And so please contact me again. And I give permission for the station to give out my phone number or my email. You can just contact the station. They'll give it to you. That's KKNW, 1150 AM. You just go on the net and call or, you know, whatever. And they'll give you my info. I've got nothing, no way, no like thing about having that information out there, especially when it's going to do some good. Well, before we get into the last cut, you know, we've got a couple of minutes left or, yeah, no, actually a minute and a half. The end time today is 58 even. Now, that's something to think about. The full moon, the blue moon, my brother's birthday, and 58 even. I should go out and buy some kind of lottery ticket. In any case, before we go out, I do, you know, I do want to say that that sometimes I've only believed that I can only ask for help when it gets really, really bad, when it gets bad enough. And what I encourage everyone to do is not wait for that. Ask for help. You know, if things are getting bad and you need some support and you just want somebody to talk to, these are the times to develop those personal relationships. These are the times to support them, see people, hang out with them. They don't have, you know, they don't actually have to understand everything you're going through. But I have some lovely friends that are there for me. And I tell you, that's made all the difference. And my family, you know, these the assurances of lies are just lies, right? That's just lies. So plentiful. Fooling us with what we wanted to hear, what we believed was the accoutrement of the lie, and then, you know, finding out that it is a lie, even like that. How many lies does it take to make a truth? Come on. The other question I've had is, how can I build, not rebuild, now? Can't go by the past maps, but can use my experience and how things worked out. You know, and I'm just really like, don't let people determine, you know, where you are. You have that for yourself. Trust God and know that the penumbra will break soon.
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3: NBC News Radio, I'm Rob Martier. New Jersey State Police are out in force as family visitation resumes at an immigration center following clashes between police and protesters. New Jersey Governor Mikey Sherrill urged demonstrators to remain peaceful and welcome the new city curfew around the facility.
4: To protect public safety, the area around Delaney Hall has been secured, and the city of Newark issued a curfew there last night.
3: The announcement came after a tense week in which New Jersey State Police were ordered to provide security outside Delaney Hall in Newark to prevent further clashes between demonstrators and federal officers. Iran says it won't accept any deal with the United States unless the rights of the Iranian people are

0: fully protected. That's the response from Tehran following a report by the New York Times that President Trump had sent a new proposal to Iran that had tougher terms. Iran has been demanding the release of $12 billion in frozen assets and for Lebanon to be included in any deal. Nearly 100,000 vehicles are being recalled by Honda due to an issue with airbags. Details from Lisa Carton.
1: That's according to the National Highway Traffic Safety Administration. The issue surrounds a defect that could lead to the unintentional deployment of airbags. Most of the models affected are the Accord Hybrid, the Honda Acura TLX, and other Accord vehicles. I'm Lisa Carton.
0: President Trump has something to say to those who don't trust his health and cognitive abilities ahead of his 80th birthday. In a Weekend Truth social post, Trump wrote that all people running for president and vice president should be required to take highly difficult cognitive tests. Trump is set to become the second president to serve at the age of 80 after former President Joe Biden. In his post, the president said he also took a cognitive test in which he scored a perfect 30 out of 30, considered extreme intelligence. The White House released a memorandum from the president's physician on Friday stating the president is in excellent health. Rob Martier, NBC News Radio.
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4: And now for your Alternative Talk weather outlook. For your Sunday, we'll have sunny skies throughout the day, giving us a high near 66 and northwest winds between 5 and 9 miles per hour. Overnight, it remains clear with a low around 49. For tomorrow, looks like we'll have mostly sunny skies through the day, bringing us a high near 73 and a low around 55. And finally for Tuesday, sunny skies bring us the warmest day of the week, high near 83.
5: This Sunday, midterm pressure. Rising costs from the war with Iran heighten the political stakes as peace talks drag on amid a wave of new strikes.
6: They thought they were going to outwait me. You know, we'll outwait him. He's got the midterms. I don't care about the midterms.
5: Is there a deal to end the war? Plus, conservative crossroads.
7: We just made history.
5: President Trump scores another win in Texas, elevating Ken Paxton and tightening his grip on the Republican Party.
7: His endorsement in this is the most powerful force in politics.
5: But is the president putting his Senate majority at risk? I'll talk to former Vice President Mike Pence. And who's next? Democrats wrestle with the lessons of 2024 as the 2028 field begins to take shape.
8: As I watched it, I thought, oh my God, he's having a stroke.
5: Has the party learned from its past mistakes? I'll talk to Democratic Governor Andy Beshear of Kentucky, an emerging 2028 contender. Joining me for insight and analysis are NBC News Chief White House Correspondent Garrett Hake, Leanne Caldwell, Chief Washington Correspondent for Puck, former Democratic Congresswoman Val Demings, and Stephen Hayes, editor of The Dispatch. Welcome to Sunday. It's Meet the Press.
9: From NBC News in Washington, the longest-running show in television history, this is Meet the Press with Kristen Welker.
5: Good Sunday morning. President Trump is facing one of the most consequential decisions of his presidency, whether to accept a deal with Iran or risk a deeper conflict in the Middle East. After a week of new strikes by both sides, the president is signaling he's in no rush to make a deal.
10: They originally said, we will not develop a nuclear weapon. I said, well, what happens if you buy a nuclear weapon? So now it says we will not develop or in any way purchase a military weapon. That's a big difference. So we're getting what we want slowly, very tough negotiators. It takes a long time. I'm in no hurry. I'd like to say I'm in a hurry because, you know, gasoline prices are going to come tumbling down. But if you're going to be in a hurry, you're not going to make a good deal.
5: As the conflict drags on, the economic fallout is growing here at home, with inflation rising to its highest level in 3 years. All of it putting more pressure on President Trump ahead of the midterms in places where Republicans may be vulnerable. This week, the Cook Political Report moved the Texas Senate race from likely Republican to lean Republican after Trump-backed candidate Attorney General Ken Paxton defeated longtime incumbent Senator John Cornyn. Paxton will face Democrat James Tallarico in November. Democrats who haven't won a Texas Senate race since 1988 now see an opening. But President Trump insists politics isn't driving his thinking on Iran.
6: They thought they were going to outweigh me. You know, we'll outweigh him. He's got the midterms. I don't care about the midterms.
5: Joining me now is former Vice President Mike Pence. He's the author of the new book, What Conservatives Believe, Rediscovering the Conservative Conscience. Mr. Vice President, welcome back to Meet the Press.
11: Thank you, Chris. It's good to be back.
5: It's wonderful to have you here, have your book. We're going to talk about it in just a moment. I do want to start, though, on Texas, this big political shake up this week. Ken Paxton, now the Republican nominee. Of course, what happens in Texas could help to determine whether Republicans hold on to control of the Senate. Republicans themselves, though, have raised ethical, moral, even strategic concerns about Attorney General Ken Paxton. Do you believe that Ken Paxton, as the nominee, could put the Texas Senate seat in jeopardy for Republicans?
11: Well, I have great confidence in Republicans in Texas. And maintaining the majority in the Senate is enormously important in a midterm election where it's going to be an uphill battle in the House of Representatives, although I'm proud of the effort Republicans are making in that regard as well. But look, I see all of this as evidence of, you know, the President Trump has enormous popularity in the Republican Party. His endorsement in Texas, his endorsement in Louisiana, his endorsements in Indiana prove that out. And I think the reason the president is popular is because during our time in office and over the last several years, people have seen this is a president who's been willing to fight the radical left and to champion the principles that have defined our party for 50 years. And I'm grateful for that. But the reason I wrote the book is because there's a new threat to that historic conservatism in the Republican Party, and it's a threat from the populist right that would embrace big government, the policies, many of which have been embraced by this administration, of not only broad-based tariffs, mm-hmm. nationalization of businesses, price controls. There's, you know, also been a willingness to embrace some of the rhetoric of the populist right with regard to isolationism. There are voices that have, you know, pulled us back from unwavering support as leader of the free world, particularly in Eastern Europe, and even many challenging our support for Israel. And then lastly, just marginalizing the right to life, which has always been at the center of our movement. So for me, I'm not surprised by what happened in Texas mm-hmm. or in the other primaries because of the way the president has championed our cause against the radical left. But I want people to understand what conservatives believe as we go into this midterm election. I'd love to see Republicans get back to running on those conservative principles again. And in 2028, I think it'll be more important to decide what we're for before we decide who we're for.
5: Well, you talk about the case for conservative principles, and I'm going to read some of your book in just a moment. But you also talk about the importance of character, that character Sure. matters in public service. Ken Paxton was indicted on security fraud charges in 2015. He was impeached by members of his own party over alleged bribery in 2023. His wife filed for divorce in 2025 after accusing him of adultery. Bottom line, Mr. Vice President, do you support Ken Paxton?
11: Well, I could never, if I was voting in Texas, I could never vote for the Democrat nominee, Tallarico, who is a radical left, supports abortion on demand.
5: But do you support Ken Paxton? Do you
11: gender ideology of the Democratic Party? Look, I think in many respects, Republicans have lost our way, but Democrats have lost their mind. And I think the reason why we're going to hold the Senate, and we have a real shot to hold the House, is because of the extremism on the Democratic side. I mean, you literally have candidates, not just the mayor of New York, but some of the most prominent voices in the party that are openly advocating for socialist policies and socialism itself. And I think that's the reason why this election is so important. But it's also the reason why I think there's an enormous opportunity ahead for Republicans to be a choice, not an echo, as President Ronald Reagan said back in the day. It is to literally say, as they go farther and farther to the progressive left, the answer ought not to be the antidote of the populist right of protectionism, isolationism, and marginalizing the right to life. The answer ought to be to sound, as the Bible says, a clear call for conservative principles, and that's what I'm going to be advocating in this book and across the country.
5: Yeah, let's talk big picture, because Senator John Cornyn's defeat is the latest. You talked about this string of losses, Bill Cassidy, Congressman Thomas Massie, several Indiana state senators. Senator Lindsey Graham was on this program several weeks ago. He told me the Republican Party is the party of Donald Trump. Is the Republican Party the party of Donald Trump?
11: Oh, I don't think there's any question about the president's popularity. I give him all the credit in the world for the hold that he has on Republican voters. But I maintain to you that it's because of the president's commitment to take on the radical left in our 4 years and also ever since. But I think what's lesser known right now is the way this second Trump administration has departed from the conservative agenda that we governed on, the conservative agenda that has defined the Republican Party since the days of Ronald Reagan and before. And that's an agenda of American leadership, limited government, free market economics, the right to life. And on number of those issues, the president's been good. I want to give him credit for strong securing the border, the extending tax cuts, standing with Israel. But when you see an administration with broad-based tariffs, nationalizing American businesses, questioning and pulling back from our allies as they endure the brutal assault in Eastern Europe from Russia, I think Republicans would do well to take some time to reflect on what we believe again and take that message to the American people.
5: Is there room right now, Mr. Vice President, in the Republican Party for disagreement?
11: Well, in primaries, there's a little less room.
5: What about general elections? You're making a robust case against populism. What about, broadly speaking?
11: I think that we're living in a time of extraordinary change in both political parties. You literally see the Democratic Party being dragged off, not just to the radical left, but to socialist policies and extremism on social issues. But in the Republican Party, there are these fault lines. But I still believe, Kristen, that the overwhelming majority of people that ever vote Republican believe in freedom, believe in limited government, believe in traditional values. And I think if Republicans this fall and in 2028 hold up those time-honored conservative principles, those voters will rally to our cause.
5: All right, well, let's delve into your book, What Conservatives Believe. I want to read an excerpt. You write this: "We face a momentous choice. Will we remain a party of conservative beliefs, or will we follow the siren song of populism, unmoored to conservative principles? The future of our party, our movement, and even our country belongs to one or the other. It cannot belong to both. The divide between these two factions is too vast. Republicans must pick a side." Strong words there, Mr. Vice President. Is your book effectively a rejection of the MAGA movement?
11: Not at all. You know, Kristen, I spoke in front of more MAGA rallies than I could possibly remember. And these were some of the most freedom-loving, patriotic, God-fearing, conservative Americans that I ever met. And they still are. I mean, I understand the loyalty to the president. I understand the desire to support him in primary elections and to stand by him while he pushes back on the radical left. But I believe that the overwhelming majority of people in the MAGA movement believe that America is the leader of the free world, believe in limited government, less taxes, less regulations, would reject ideas like nationalization of businesses and price controls and broad-based tariffs. And at the core of our movement is a commitment to the sanctity of life. I mean, we had the most pro-life administration in American history. We put the judges on the court who sent Roe versus Wade to the ash heap of history where it belongs. But Kristen, in this administration, we see a desire to relegate the right to life to a state-only issue, to actually have a pro-abortion secretary of HHS who has done nothing to limit the availability of the abortion pill on a mail-order basis that Joe Biden made possible across the country. Dangerous pill, claims unborn lives is a danger to women. So when you see the administration embracing those populist ideas, I think we're going to have a fulsome debate about the future.
12: Okay, and we should say there is a debate over the medical background to what you're saying. But let's stay on this topic. Look, you ran for president against Donald Trump in 2024, mm-hmm. arguing that he put himself above the Constitution on January 6th. And I guess my question is, do you believe that President Trump is a populist and that the party needs to move beyond Donald Trump?
11: Well, I'm not much for labels, but I do say in the book that I lost count of the number of times that I would say to the president privately, well, that's the conservative position. And he'd wave his hand and say, it's not conservative, it's just common sense. I mean, in fairness to the president, he's never really said he was a conservative. And in so many ways, I think he's... he represents in some measure what the populist right is about. The populist right is attempting to take the president's departure from the conservative agenda, whether it be on tariffs, whether it be with regard to Ukraine and Eastern Europe, whether it be regard to life, and try to make that the new foundational philosophy of the Republican Party.
12: So are you saying it's time for Republicans to move beyond Donald Trump?
11: Well, look, as I wrote in the book, leaders fade into history, but principles endure. And I truly do believe that Republicans deserve to know that there is a populist right movement. Some of their agenda items the administration has embraced, some they haven't. I mean, I give the president great credit for the way he stood with Israel, stood up to Iran, to the way the president extended all those Trump-Pence tax cuts. But where he's embraced that populist movement, I think you could see the Republican Party, if we don't get it right, we're going to end up moving in the progressive direction. And for the sake not of our party or elections, but for the sake of the country, I believe we have to have a party that's advancing these timeless conservative principles of life and liberty.
12: Let's talk about the future. A lot of people see Vice President J.D. Vance as the potential heir apparent mm-hmm. to President Trump. Could Vice President J.D. Vance be the type of leader of the conservative movement that you are talking about here?
11: Well, I think that'll be up for voters to decide.
12: But do you see him as someone who embodies the core conservative principles that you write about in this
11: book?
12: Well,
11: what I'll tell you is my focus, the focus of the book, is I think it's going to be important as we look to 2028 to first focus on what we're for before we focus on who we're for. I mean, when I was vice president, I led in the polls as a potential successor to the president as well. It comes with the office to a certain extent, and the vice president's been carrying himself in a dignified and honorable way. I respect that. But I think as we go into 2028, my hope, my ambition is that we will have a fulsome debate over whether this populist right agenda, which is a big government Republican agenda that marginalizes values, that pulls back from American leadership in the world, is who we are, or whether we're going to return to those time-honored principles that have defined our party, and not just won elections, but won a strong and free and prosperous America.
12: We're almost out of time. Let's do a little rapid fire here. You've heard about the president's $1.8 billion fund, the so-called anti-weaponization fund, to pay people who say they were unfairly investigated or prosecuted by the government. It's tied up in the courts right now. But, Mr. Vice President, should the government in any instance compensate people who attacked law enforcement officers on January 6th?
11: Well, look, I think that the weaponization fund is a It's a bad idea from the start, and I would encourage the administration just to drop it. The Justice Department has the ability to settle cases like they did with that pro-life family who was put upon during the Biden administration, got us a well-deserved seven-figure settlement this week. But let's get rid of this fund. I mean it's deeply offensive to me that you could have a fund that could even possibly compensate people who assaulted police officers or vandalized the Capitol on January 6th. And I think that's broadly held by most Republicans and most Americans.
12: Finally, Mr. Vice President, I have to ask you, a year ago, I asked you when I had the chance to sit down with you if you would ever consider running for president again. You told me, quote, "I don't see that in my future." Are you ruling out a run in 2028?
11: Well, look, I like to say to people, my life is not my own. I'm a man of faith, and Karen and I will pray about the future, but I have no active ambition to re-enter politics. As Luke Combs says in the song, I think I rode that rocket about as far as it can fly. I mean, this book, for me, is all about trying to play a role now in my party to be a champion for the conservative principles that drew me to the Republican Party to begin with. Their principles of a commitment to limited government, the rule of law, American leadership in the world, traditional moral values. I want to champion those principles with what remains of my bully pulpit, and we'll let the future take care of itself.
12: All right, well, we'll keep the conversation going. Vice President Mike Pence, thank you so very much for being here in person.
11: Thank you, Kristen.
12: Really appreciate it. Always great to see you. When we come back, Democratic Governor Andy Beshear of Kentucky joins me next.
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12: Welcome back. And joining me now is Democratic Governor Andy Beshear of Kentucky. Governor Beshear, welcome back to Meet the Press.
2: Thanks for having me.
12: Thank you so much for joining us. Really appreciate it. We want to start with the results in Texas this week, your reaction to Senator Cornyn's loss to Attorney General Ken Paxton. Paxton will now face off against State Senator James Tallarico. Democrats have not won a Texas Senate seat, as you know, in more than 30 years. How confident are you that Democrats can actually win this race?
2: Listen, Texas is in play. Democrats have never run against a candidate like Ken Paxton that is so corrupt that his own party impeached him. This is someone who does not have the character, I'll say it, since Vice President Pence won't, to serve as AG or even as dog catcher. This is somebody who would use his office to enrich himself, that would be a rubber stamp for the president, and would do nothing for the people of Texas. He has shown that as AG. He cannot be the next U.S. senator there. And James Tallarico is out there. He is spreading his message about being there for American families, about putting them ahead of the politics, about bringing down prices, expanding access to health care, making sure they feel safe in their community. Those things that make life just a little bit better and a little bit easier as the Trump administration is making things so much harder.
12: Well, Governor Beshear, let's talk about James Tallarico as a candidate. As you know, Ken Paxton's campaign already has attack ads out hitting him over past comments on race, gender, religion. Take a look at one of them.
23: This is Texas. This is not.
24: There are many more than two biological sexes. In fact, there are six.
23: This is Texas. This is not.
25: The American flag is such a complicated symbol for most of us.
23: This is Texas. This is not.
24: They're going to call me a radical leftist.
23: This is Texas. This is not.
26: Something that you love that's not family or friends.
25: I love, and I'm just saying this because it's on my mind, the trans children.
12: So let me ask you, Tallarico now says he did miss the mark on some of those statements. You've previously said Democrats need to shy away from what you have referred to as advocacy speak. Do you place those comments by James Tallarico into that category of advocacy speak? What would your counsel be to him?
2: Well, I think what you've got here is a candidate in Ken Paxton that knows he has nothing to offer. And so what does he do? He simply attacks his opponent over and over. James Tallarico is out there showing the values of loving your neighbor as yourself and the parable of the Good Samaritan that says that everyone is our neighbor. He's trying to support Americans of all types to be less judgmental. Why? Because the Bible tells us to judge not, lest ye be judged. But we heard it from Mike Pence, too. When asked about a corrupt candidate in Ken Paxton and whether he could support him, all he did is turn and attack Democrats. That's not very Christian of him, but it's also not a very good strategy.
12: Let's talk about the message that we are hearing from you. You spoke at South Carolina Palmetto Dinner Friday night. I want to play a little bit of that speech and do some analysis on the other side.
27: And while all this is painful that we're seeing from the Trump administration, it is providing us a huge opportunity for Democrats to go out and regain the trust of the American people, to be the party of common sense, common ground, and getting things done. Democrats can win again by taking back the middle, and it is there for the taking.
12: Governor, as you know, there's a lot of energy with the progressive left right now. How can Democrats both, as you say, take back the middle without alienating progressives?
2: Well, I don't think a lot about progressive or moderate. I think about the American people. the way that Democrats win, regardless of what box they're put into by the media, is to focus on the daily lives of our people. It's the idea that when most Americans wake up in the morning, they're not thinking about the next election. They're thinking about their job and whether they make enough to support their family. They're thinking about their next doctor's appointment for themselves, their parents, or their kids. They're thinking about the roads and bridges they drive, the school they drop their kids off at, and whether they feel safe in their community. Regardless of what part of the Democratic Party you fall in, if you believe in the American dream, if you want to make sure that it's viable again, if you want to bring down the age of first-time home ownership, which right now is about 40 years old, then there is opportunity out there. The American people are struggling. Donald Trump said he'd bring prices down, but his tariffs have skyrocketed them. It is an illegal tax on the American people. His war in Iran has the price of gasoline and diesel through the roof, which is making everything more expensive. His big ugly bill is ripping health care away from rural communities and taking food off the table of Americans. Where the Democratic Party needs to be is one that focuses really on those nonpartisan issues of we're going to make your life a little bit better, whether you are a Democrat, a Republican, or an independent. We know the world is too tough right now, and it's our job to do better.
12: I want to ask you about one of the big headlines for Democrats this week, former First Lady Jill Biden speaking out, weighing in on that disastrous debate performance by former President Joe Biden back in 2024. Take a look at what she said.
3: Were you horrified as you saw it unfold?
4: I wasn't horrified. I was frightened because I had never, ever seen Joe like that before or since. Never.
3: Or since.
4: Yes.
3: Or You've since. Never seen him
4: like never.
3: That?
4: No.
3: What happened?
4: I don't know what happened. I mean, as I watched it, I thought, oh, my God, he's having a stroke. And it scared me to death.
12: This is a sharp contrast to what the former First Lady said publicly in the aftermath of the debate. Take a look.
5: Joe, you did such a great job. You answered every question. You knew all the facts.
12: Did former First Lady Jill Biden mislead the American people, Governor?
2: Well, what I see is a First Lady that loves her husband, that is fiercely protective, and I'm not going to criticize that. We were all concerned when we saw that debate. This was a president who governed in a way that helped my state, that helped me bring in a significant number of jobs, that's helping me build a bridge that people said no one would ever build in their lifetime between Northern Kentucky and Ohio. But I think it's fair to look back now, given that Joe Biden did drop out, and say he shouldn't have run for re-election in the first place. You can both compliment him for things he did that helped your state and your people, but also be able to look back and know that was a decision that should have been made differently.
12: And what are the broader lessons, do you think, that Democrats should take from that moment, Governor?
2: Well, the lesson that I primarily take is the lesson from the end of the 2024 campaign, and that's that most American struggles are similar. It's about paying the bills at the end of the week and the end of the month. It's about people starting to feel that the economic system is rigged. Why? Because they're working hard. They're playing by the rules. They should get ahead, but they're falling behind. They can't take their kids on the same vacation that their parents took them on. They're worried about whether they can leave their kids better off. That's the party that we have to be, one that spends 80% of its time focused on things that matter to 100% of the American people. Yes, we should stand up for all our principles. Yes, we should push back against discrimination every time we see it. But 80% of our time spent on things that matter to 100% of the American people, that means voters can say, I might not agree with you on this or that issue, but I know you're going to work hard to make my life better.
12: Let me ask you about this nationwide debate over redistricting, including South Carolina, which will, of course, be one of the first states to vote in 2028. Efforts to redraw South Carolina's maps ahead of the midterms failed this week, but it does not eliminate the chances of redistricting in 2028. Do you support a national ban on partisan redistricting?
2: I do, but let me first say I am proud to be in South Carolina, the state that said no thanks to Donald Trump's redistricting and yes, please to more governance by Jim Clyburn, the soul and the conscience of the U.S. Congress. Having his voice there is so critical. And the idea that basically through cheating, you would try to eliminate that important member of Congress. And by the way, he would have won in any district, but proud of the state for what it did. You know, I think it's time for more than just banning partisan redistricting. I think it's time for a fix the darn country constitutional amendment. That way we can enshrine in our Constitution that you're not allowed to draw districts this way. We can overturn Citizens United and get big corporate money out of politics. We ought to have term limits, even for the Supreme Court, so that we don't see what we are seeing right now and people trying to game when they retire to have somebody else on for 30 or 40 years. People deserve better governance, and what we've seen is our three branches of government on the federal level break down. It's time to take some bold action to where our people can see and can trust this system.
12: And I misspoke. I think I said your state of South Carolina. What I meant to say is you've been in South Carolina this weekend, including for Jim Clyburn's fish fry this weekend. Historically, of course, a gathering for presidential hopefuls before they announce that they're running for president. I've asked you this question before. You have not ruled it out. Where are you in your decision-making process, Governor? Are you leaning toward a run?
2: I'm the same place that I've been, fully focused on 2026, because as the head of the Democratic Governors Association, we're going to elect Democratic governors where people aren't expecting it, and we're going to change the map for 28. When we flip Iowa, Iowa's in play in 28. When we flip Ohio, it's in play in 28. I was just down with Doug Jones in Alabama. The primary turnout there for Democrats doubled from 4 years ago. Keisha Lance Bottoms won a primary going away and is an incredibly strong candidate.
12: Governor, you sounded a lot like a candidate. You sounded a lot like a candidate in South Carolina. Is it fair to say you're thinking about it seriously?
2: Well, I haven't ruled it out, but I haven't sat down and had that conversation with my family. I'm trying to fire up Democrats to be a voice of reason in the chaos. It is so important that we win right now. And let me just say, as a Southern Democratic governor, to be able to give voice to Southern Democrats being left out, left behind, sometimes looked down on, but scrapping our way back to a seat at the table. Three Southern Democratic governors, two Southern Democratic senators, and another one on the way in Roy Cooper. So whether I'm in Alabama, Georgia, South Carolina, like I am right now, I just want to make sure the South has an important place in the Democratic Party.
12: All right. Governor Beshear, thank you so much for being here. Really appreciate it.
2: Thank you.
12: And when we come back, warning signs are emerging for the GOP as they head into the midterms. Our panel is next.
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12: Welcome back. The panel is here. Garrett Hake, newly named Chief White House Correspondent for NBC News. Leanne Caldwell, Chief Washington Correspondent for PUC. Former Democratic Congresswoman Val Demings of Florida. And Stephen Hayes, CEO and editor of The Dispatch. Welcome all. Garrett, congratulations.
15: Thank you
12: very much. Really thrilled for you in this new role. Let's start off by talking about your home state of Texas.
15: We love it.
12: Yeah, and you heard both the former vice president and the governor kind of weigh in on how they see this race unfolding. The governor saying Texas is now in play. Do you think, and based on your conversations, could this seat be in jeopardy for Republicans?
15: Look, I think it's going to be a very attractive target for Democrats. The path to the majority, you know, starts in Maine and North Carolina for Democrats, but then they've got to pick up a win somewhere else. Is it Ohio? Is it Alaska? Is it Texas? Texas would be by far the most expensive. It has been one of the reddest states in the country, but the elements you would need for it to finally have a Democratic statewide victory, some of them are there. An unpopular president, a midterm election, and a candidate who Democrats think they can really run against and pull some of those kind of like squishy Republican suburban voters who just cannot hold their nose and vote for Ken Paxton. The opportunity is there, but it's going to be incredibly expensive and, as I think some of these ads have already shown, incredibly nasty.
12: Yeah, so Senator John Cornyn, Leah, now joins this caucus on Capitol Hill, referred to as the YOLO caucus, you only live once caucus, or the wounded bear caucus. How did Trump's endorsement of Ken Paxton land with those Republicans and Republicans on the Hill broadly?
16: Yeah, this one hurt. Senator John Cornyn is a beloved member of that Republican conference. He's a former member of leadership. He has raised hundreds of millions of dollars for his fellow Republicans. And the fact that Donald Trump endorsed against him, not only because he's more ideologically aligned with Ken Paxton and perhaps characteristically aligned with Ken Paxton, but also because he was mad at Senate Republicans for not giving him the money for his ballroom. And so there was some retribution in that. And so what this does, actually, I've been talking to a lot of senators and senior Republican aides, and this actually impacts the rest of their agenda. They are not happy, and this everything could actually be stalled on the Hill because of it.
12: Well, the stakes are so significant, Steve Hayes. How do you see this battle playing out in Texas? Garrett makes the point, Democrats are going to be eyeing it. It's still very uphill, but just how nervous are Republicans, particularly because they're going to have to divert so many resources from battleground states?
17: I mean, I think that's probably the biggest concern of Republicans right now is if you're running in Maine, in Nebraska, in some of these other states that are likely to be competitive, you're going to see money go to Texas to support Ken Paxton, who, as Leanne points out, these Republicans are not excited about. I think in addition to the squishy Republicans that Garrett mentions in Texas who might be tempted to vote for James Tallarico, there's another big group of Texas Republicans who are principled conservatives, and they're not partisans first. They're not Republicans first. They believe stuff, and they look at somebody like Ken Paxton, who's a walking scandal, and they say, I don't want anything to do with this guy. I don't want to have to support him. I'm not going to go to the polls to vote for him. I think that's another group that could affect the outcome of the race.
12: Yeah, you could feel the former vice president's discomfort in trying to defend him. Val, I want to ask you about another controversial candidate for Democrats. You talked about Maine. Graham Plattner, I'm going to just read from my notes because I want to get it right. He's faced a series of controversies, including past posts about sexual assault, a tattoo that resembled a Nazi symbol that he had covered up right before he ran, by the way, and now sexually explicit texts with other women despite being married. Does Graham Plattner pose a headache for Democrats?
19: Well, let me go back to Texas for just a moment. Cornyn was a beloved candidate, beloved by Republicans in Washington and in Texas. I'm not sure that candidate flaws matter as much as they used to. Millions of dollars were spent to save Cornyn. Didn't work. Paxton won by a landslide. But the bottom line is Plattner, he's a combat veteran, has served in multiple tours of duty, an oyster farmer, and I believe that sends a message to voters that he understands the working class, had to go to work every day. I think people are so worried about the future right now, they're going to look at, do I feel like this candidate is going to fight for me and what I care about? If Maine believes that, through all of the controversy, as we just saw with Paxton, Plattner will win.
0: This is where people, I think, are so people, normal people watching this at home are so frustrated with the level of toxic partisanship where you've got somebody who's, you know, has to defend. You've got Democrats who are defending Graham Plattner, who are calling him a good and decent man and arguing that the guy with the Nazi tattoo, we really need him because he has to defeat Susan Collins, one of the most bipartisan members of Congress in the past couple decades, who voted to convict Donald Trump. But it's so important. We have to have Graham Plattner. We have to have somebody who savaged military veterans, said that a military veteran who was being shot at deserved to die, who's blamed rape victims for their own assaults. And you've now got a Democratic Party rallying around somebody like that?
19: Paxton is not your model candidate. I mean, let's don't fool ourselves. We could go throughout Washington, D.C. right now and find people from the administration, from the Oval Office on down, who are not model people. But I think the suffering of the American people has reached a level where they're willing to go with the person who they think hears them and sees
0: but
19: them.
0: You don't have to see
15: can I put a button on this, though? Yeah, I do think this conversation is a microcosm of what we're going to see going into the fall, where you have Democrats and Republicans who would both be able to say, what about the other guy, which has become one of our most popular tropes in political discussion. Also, we'll see what happens in November, but I also think this is more evidence to the degree which Donald Trump has kind of blown the curb when it comes to scandal, right? The kind of things that used to be disqualifying for candidates are now two-day stories.
12: Is that the moment that we're in, Leanne, where scandals, as the congresswoman is saying, no longer carry the same weight?
16: Absolutely. I was talking to some Plattner supporters who said exactly that. Well, what about Donald Trump? There, his voters look the other way. Why can't we look the other way? So there is this standard out there that it doesn't exist anymore for the bases. But what matters is the voters in the middle, the ones, the swing voters, the independent voters who are going to decide many of these elections.
0: If I can just say real quickly, that's true of people in Washington and people who are in red jerseys or blue jerseys. I didn't say that. I said Ken Paxton is a walking scandal. I think it's a problem for a lot of Republicans. Mm-hmm. It's those people, those Republicans and normal Democrats across the country who look at the debate in Washington and say, what is this? Why do you have to defend Ken Paxton? Why do you have to defend Graham Plattner?
12: Well, great conversation, guys.
15: Home.
12: Stick around. Exactly. We're going to keep the conversation going, so don't go anywhere. When we come back, Democrats believe they have their best chance in years to win a Texas Senate seat, as we were just discussing. The last Democrat to do it, we'll show you. Our Meet the Press Minute is next.
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22: Welcome back. Ken Paxton's victory in the Texas Republican Senate primary has sparked a question. Can a Democrat win a Texas Senate seat? The last to do it was Lloyd Benson in 1988. Even as he lost his bid for vice president on the Democratic ticket with Michael Dukakis. Benson joined Meet the Press in 1976 while running both for president and for Senate reelection. He was asked how he balanced appealing to Texas voters while seeking national office.
23: Senator Benson, a story in the New York Times says that you're being accused of trying to be a conservative in Texas and a liberal nationally. Just what is your political philosophy?
24: Well, if you look at these rating organizations, I think you'll find that I don't wear any of their colors. I have not looked at issues and tried to resolve them on some ideological belief. I think people are fed up with that. I look at an issue and ask myself three questions. Will it work? Do we need it? Can we afford it? If I believe that, I vote for it. And if I believe otherwise, I vote against it. And I think that's what the people of Texas want, and I think that's what the people of the nation want.
4: I don't know what happened. I mean, as I watched it, I thought, oh, my God, he's having a stroke. And it scared me to death.
22: Welcome back. The panel is still here. LeAnn, boy, so striking to hear the former First Lady talk about that disastrous debate performance. There's been a lot of blowback within the Democratic Party. What are you hearing?
16: This is exactly not what they wanted to hear about this.
22: Or when.
16: They don't want to relive this at all. They are trying to look forward. The Democratic Party has had a really tough year. Trump is now finally making their political lives a little bit easier. But, you know, they just came off a post presidential election where donors weren't giving. There was no leadership in the party. The DNC is in shambles, which it still is. And they are trying to put this party together and look forward to 2026 and then again to 2028. And they do not want to be talking about Joe Biden.
22: Congresswoman, what was your reaction to seeing that? And what kind of reaction are you hearing amongst your colleagues?
19: You know, I didn't know what happened either. I was surprised at the timing from the former First Lady. But the bottom line is, I believe that it was something, you know, a lot of people are asking, why would she do it now? I think it was something that was very heavy on her heart because of the attention that it received. It involves her husband. Just like I think the reason Melania Trump came out about the Epstein files is because it was something heavy on her heart that she wanted to talk about. First Lady said she didn't know what happened. She had never seen that behavior before. She thought he was having a stroke. She was scared to death. I believe her. She's not in the situation room with him. She's not in cabinet meetings with him. You know, and I think she needed to do this for her own satisfaction and to try to move forward. In terms of Democrats, Democrats have got to run their race in tough situations, regardless of this moment. They need to run their race focusing on the issues in their states and in their districts. Move on.
22: Steve, you're shaking your head.
17: Yeah, I don't believe her for a second. I think she's lying. And I think if you had a family member and you've been through this with somebody, you want to feel sympathy for Joe Biden, but you can't anymore because we had had at that point the HER report, which was 5 hours of recordings where Joe Biden was relentlessly confused, couldn't remember when he served as vice president, couldn't remember when Beau Biden died, again and again and again. And this wasn't a surprise to Jill Biden. You had the White House staff revamping its schedule, scheduling the president at certain times to accommodate his problems. You had the speech writing team taking entirely different approaches to speeches because Joe Biden was so diminished. It's nonsense. And I think the problem is it's not just a reminder about Joe Biden. It's a reminder that Democrats broadly, the party, pulled one of the worst cover-ups in American history by pretending that Joe Biden was something that he wasn't.
19: I think the First Lady is different, though. This is not staff. This is not, you know, somebody in his cabinet. It is the First Lady, and I think it makes a difference.
12: Well, Garrett, as we're having this conversation, mm-hmm. the president's health is in the spotlight, about to turn 80 years old. He just

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1: Interesting, but it shows the degree to which this White House does not want to be having this conversation about presidential health. The president likes to present himself as this, you know, incredibly robust, healthy figure. He loves to brag about the cognitive tests, which this report says he took again. But beyond that, they don't want to be talking about anything age or health related if they can avoid it.
2: Leanne, you're out on the trail talking to voters. Do voters care about the president's health, this president's health, or any president's health? How focused are they on that issue?
3: Well, with Joe Biden, they absolutely cared. It's a big reason why they didn't, you know, elect Kamala Harris and why Democrats lost the election. They feel like they were lied to. And I think that ultimately, if the president's performance of the job is being impacted, then they absolutely care. This president, though, is still extremely active. He is in front of the press every single day. So if he is having health problems, he is not showing it to an extent that Biden did.
2: Steve, as you know, and Garrett referenced it, there have been the marks on his hands, the swelling. And the report did address that. But are there conversations inside Republican circles? Any concerns about those signs?
4: Yeah, I think there are concerns. I mean, look, I think the president, in an odd way, sort of gets the benefit of the doubt because he's been saying sort of crazy things and non sequiturs for more than a decade. So people hear him do that now and they don't say, oh, this is a sign of diminished mental acuity. Having said that, it's hard to know what to believe in the report because, as Garrett points out, it comes out in the middle of the night. They say that his swelling has improved since last year, but last year, they said there was no swelling. So,
1: and that they weren't going to treat it, that they weren't going to follow the recommendations of the doctor.
2: Yeah. All right, guys, great conversation. Thank you all so much for being here. And finally, this Sunday morning, we are so excited to share some very big news here at Meet the Press. Next month, we're bringing Meet the Moment live to New York City, and we would like you to be there. On Monday, June 29th, I'll sit down with Academy Award-nominated actress, producer, and mental health advocate Taraji P. Henson at our venue sponsor, City Winery, for what promises to be a candid and inspiring conversation. We will talk about her journey from being a single mom to Hollywood star with unforgettable roles in Hustle and Flow and Hidden Figures and the hit series Empire. We'll also discuss her work to expand access to mental health care in underserved communities. Tickets are limited, so head to meetthepress.com now or scan the QR code on your screen. You see it right there to reserve your spot. We do hope you will join us. That is all for today. Thank you so much for watching. We'll be back next week because if it's Sunday, it's Meet the Press.

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2: NBC News Radio. I'm Rob Martier. Iran says it will not agree to any deal with the United States unless it fully protects the rights of the Iranian people. Tehran's top negotiator made the statement in a newly released video in response to the U.S. stance on negotiations. The New York Times reported that President Trump had sent a new framework to Iran that had tougher terms. Iran has been demanding the release of $12 billion in frozen assets and for Lebanon to be included in any deal. Meanwhile, Fox News is reporting that Iranian President Masoud Pezeshkian has submitted a letter of resignation to the office of the Supreme Leader. The report adds the letter stated the president and his government had been excluded from major decision-making.